0: world first in terms of a legally binding agreement around supply chain resilience.
1: What I guess it shows is an environment of global uncertainty, growing fragmentation, that even smaller economies like Singapore and New Zealand can actually influence the rules of trade.
0: A New Zealander is on board the cruise ship in the Atlantic where a rare infection is thought to have killed a handful of people. Hantavirus is spread by rodents and suspected to have killed three and infected others on board. The ship is anchored off Cape Verde with no one allowed to disembark. Infectious diseases expert Mark Thomas says unless there's an explosion of rodents on board, the remaining passengers should be fine.
2: I would think it's more likely that there's been a few rodents on the boat that have had it, got on who knows where, and have transmitted to a couple and to a couple of crew members as well.
0: Labour's leader reckons David Seymour hasn't thought through the detail of his immigration policy. The ACT Party is campaigning on levying temporary work visa holders $6 a day to fund infrastructure, saying it'll raise about $80 million a year. The policy also cracks down on overstayers and demands better English fluency. Chris Hipkins claims the levy could cost Kiwis.
3: If you're buying food from the supermarket where migrant workers are being employed by those primary producers to bring that food to the supermarket, you're going to end up paying the extra price. So this will probably add to inflation.
0: And legendary musician Neil Finn has bought a controversial pub in Auckland's Eden Terrace to turn into a wellness centre. RNZ reports Finn now owns the Edinburgh Castle. The drinking hole has a history of violent incidents, including MMA fighter Valvake's manslaughter in 2021. Finn is currently on a Split Ends reunion tour in New Zealand. I'm Max Toll. That's Newstalk ZB News with Fisher Funds, investing in New Zealand for over 25 years.
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0: To Newstalk ZB Sport, New Zealand Rugby have confirmed a familiar face will oversee their high-performance programme. Here's rugby editor Elliot Smith.
5: Don Tricker returns to New Zealand Rugby as its High Performance Director, 8 years on from leaving as High Performance Manager. He returns in a re-scoped and much more powerful role than the one he left. The national coaches will report into him. This completes New Zealand Rugby's review in the wake of the All Blacks coaching saga that Tricker oversaw the review into last year. Tricker won't start until November, however, as he finishes his commitments with the San Diego Padres in Major League Baseball.
0: The Snooker World Championship final has extended to the 35th and final frame for just the fourth time since the format was introduced. 22-year-old Wu Yidze has become the second youngest ever winner, beating Sean Murphy 18-17 at the Crucible Theatre. Stephen Hendry is the only player to complete the feat. Younger, age 21 in 1990, Wu has been channeling his inner Rip Van Winkle via a translator when asked how he'll celebrate.
6: I just want to have a good sleep. Since the second session of the match, I was feeling nerves all the time. So right now, I just want to go to bed.
0: Man City boss Pep Guardiola has portrayed a positive outlook despite a slip in pursuit of the Premier League title. They recovered from 3-1 down to scrape a 3-all draw at Everton, but did surrender a 1-0 lead earlier in the game. The result hands the advantage to Arsenal, who'll claim the crown should they win out from here against West Ham, Burnley and Crystal Palace. Guardiola says they've got to keep the pressure up regardless.
7: I know it was in our hands. Now it's not. We'll see what happens.
0: Arsenal have the added challenge of managing Champions League football with their schedule. They'll host Atletico Madrid tomorrow in the second leg of their semi-final. The tie currently level at 1-1. And Broncos winger Dean Mariner has had emergency surgery to prevent him potentially losing a leg. That's Newstalk ZB News and Sport 2 coming up 6 past midday. The hour is up next.
4: Newstalk ZB Wellington, time saver traffic.
8: At peak internet times, New Zealand runs on fibre. Good afternoon. Now, north of Pukerua Bay, again at Paikakariki Link. We've got roadworks through there, so do expect delays. Also on State Highway 1 right now, just south of Raumati South, we've got a slow patch. Do update us, 0800 jammed. Traffic jams should be contained to the roads and not your internet. Ask for fibre. Time saver traffic.
4: Weather with Tommy's Real Estate, Wellington's market leader.
0: It's been fairly consistent weather the past couple of days. The temperature not changing a great deal, a little cloudy. Mostly cloudy, mostly fine. Northern

0: but surely right after and right before the budget, we will be back into some politicking, and I think, as expected.
1: Well, I think more and more people are actually beginning to understand MMP and the way coalition governments operate, and which is why Winston Peters seems like Dr. Jekyll and Mr. Hyde. One moment he's part of a functioning government, one moment he's Deputy Prime Minister and Foreign Minister, and he's actually running the place, and then the next moment he steps back and says the government can't run the place, you know, because one is the guy who's politicking for your vote, and the other guy is the guy who's ended up in the coalition. And they are two different guys, as long as you understand that. Now, briefly, there's been change at the Financial Markets Authority. Craig Stobo, who's the chair, has resigned because a watchdog found that he was too politically outspoken and overtly pro-government.
0: Yeah, so the Commerce and Consumer Affairs Minister saying it's basically the right decision that the FMA head has resigned. Craig Stobo, as you say, stepped down after an investigation found he failed to meet those political neutrality standards which are in place across the public service, and really even more important for people those people leading authorities and agencies. He made comments in the media, specifically did interviews quite often on the platform, also made a public submission in support of the Treaty Principles Bill. And the review examined several matters. It found there was no evidence of an inappropriate relationship between him and a former staffer, and that his applications for travel were not inappropriate. But yes, it did find findings in regards to those political comments. Well, Minister Cameron Brewer says that the leadership of the FMA is fundamental, and says Stobo's decision to step down means the agency's work can continue without distraction. So some quite strong words there from the minister in this relation. Stephen Bardi will continue as acting chair while they look for a more permanent chair of the FMA.
1: Yes, exactly right. And we'll have more on this with Janae Tibrashani in the business, because the Financial Authority is very, very important when in the maintenance of our economy. And I thank you so much, Azaria Howell. Janae will be after the 8:30 news. Next, though, we're right around the regions with Jordan Dunn. And the public's had their say on the Christchurch City Council's draft annual plan. And I understand quite a surprising number are okay with a rate rise of more than 7%. So Jordan has details next.
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3: Yeah, so it's now 12:27. I started the program with some comments about the ferries, and apparently the portside construction is going through the roof, and so the costs are going back up again. I have a very real belief that at the end of the day, if you take in the break fee, that the whole project could end up being just as expensive as the last one that we hated so much. Maybe not so much so because Kiwi Rail will not go for the gold-plated terminals, but, you know, there are some big costs. Simon writes that ships have been replaced over that 60-year time frame, but ports, especially Marlborough-Picton, appear to be the main problem. No, that's not actually true, Simon, according to the report that came out yesterday. Marlborough is actually not too bad, but they do still have to adjust it for the newer, bigger ships. But Wellington, that's pretty bad, and it's right there on the fault, and it needs a lot of work to happen there. Another texter, this is Nick, says, completely agree with your comments on the Wellington rail ferries, and we have exactly the same issue with the Auckland Harbour Bridge. It's well past its original design lifespan. They keep doing repair work on it. One day it will fail catastrophically, and we don't have any kind of a replacement agreed or built. And that is going to be painful for the country when it finally gives up in traffic is restricted across it. And this is true. When we talk about a second Harbour Bridge crossing, I think, what about replacing the first one? Isn't that the next project, to make sure the one that we've got is secure? And if not, if we can't make it secure, make sure it's totally replaced, then worry about a second harbour crossing. We need at least one, don't we? And Blair writes, I work in shipping. I've been saying for 3 months our supply chain is extremely at risk due to rising energy costs and low productivity within the port sector. We are at the risk of being cut off if it gets too expensive.

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8: With Your Ride, New Zealand's number one taxi app, download Your Ride today. The government's giving councils a three-month window to propose amalgamating through a fast-track process. They must come from two or more councils and require government approval. If councils choose not to use the pathway or aren't ready, the government will step in to ensure reform. A New Zealander is on a cruise ship in the Atlantic, where a rare rodent-borne illness is thought to have killed three people and infected three others. Singapore and New Zealand's deal to ensure trade flows in times of crisis, signed yesterday, reflects decades of work and negotiations begun during COVID. Singapore's agreed to provide refined fuel in return for food exports during economic shocks. I do apologise. I'm having trouble with...
9: Would you like me to take over?
8: No, it's okay. I'm just having... The keyboard is sticking. Labour's leader reckons David Seymour hasn't thought through the details of ACT's immigration policy, saying levying temporary work visa holders $6 a day could increase costs for supermarket products. Spirit Airlines shut down. Is this the end of ultra-low-cost carriers everywhere? You can see the story at nzherald.co.nz. Thank you for your thoughtfulness, as always, Mr. Andrew Dickens.
9: Did Malcolm spill a coffee on the keyboard?
8: Come on. He wasn't here today.
9: Oh, was it? No, Wendy Petrie. Did Wendy Petrie?
8: Wendy Petrie did not. She is the nicest woman on earth. Right, yeah. Absolutely never.
9: Clean that clean.
8: I will. I'm going to chuck it out and get a new one. Thank
9: good.
8: You.
9: Very good. welcome back. And I thank Raylene Ramsey. It is now 26 minutes to one. Jordan Dunn just came in and said, why are you wearing a puffer? And I went, yeah, well, I walked into the Mike Hosking Memorial Studio and the last person who used this was Mike Hosking and it was 18 degrees. It was 18 degrees. Now, I'm not an 18 degrees guy with the air conditioning. I'm a 23 to 24 degrees guy. I don't need to be in an icebox. I prefer to be in what might be an early summer's day. So I'd be comfy. So I've adjusted the air conditioning and I'm now wearing a puffer. There are two types of people. People who love it cold and those people who like it like, as I say, an early summer's day. Who are you? 92. It is 26 to 1. And I'm joined by Jess.
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9: I'm joined by Jess Davidson. Hello, Jess.
10: Hey, Andrew, and I agree with you. Warm heart, warm voice.
9: Yeah, exactly.
10: You
9: right.
10: have to be warm.
9: Got to be comfy. I want to be here in a T-shirt. I want to raise a sweat. I want to be doing some work, and that's where it's at. Now, look, I've been talking about Country Calendar and the wonderful work of Dan Henry, who is the beautiful host. He's been there since 2008. Great voice. And now they have drones for Country Calendar, and so you end up with some of the most amazing shots. Drones are a revolution for the television of rural issues, but it's also a revolution for farms. And now civil aviation has been changing the rules for drones on farms.
10: That is for sure. And love them or hate them, Andrew, drones have gone from a fascinating hobby that occasionally you might see someone flying one around at a park to daily tools in many workforces. And farmers have found many ways to

0: make them work for them, from monitoring stock to spraying crops and paddocks. Now Associate Minister of Transport James Meagher has announced a civil aviation rules reform which will make it easier for private drone use. Now the CAA will lead this fast-tracked work, enabling 20 years of change in about 2 years, and will include investigating more ways to enable agricultural drone use by farmers. However, the Aviation Industry Association of New Zealand has warned that relaxing any rules needs to be staged before safeguards are removed completely, and the ag spraying drones are actually, they're quite large and they're very fast, and they can cause serious harm if not used appropriately. Now, they suggest that a licensed system that allows farmers to use them on their own property first would be a best way to start the process off. But big part of the problem, Andrew, is that to actually get a drone license officially, you have to be trained by specific people, and remarkably, most of them are in Australia. So it's incredibly hard to get a license in the first place.
1: Or they're in the city. And I say this because my eldest boy is actually with a water company, and his job is to look after the watercourses of Auckland. So he looks after all the creeks and the rivers and all that sort of thing. And so then he flies a drone to do a lot of surveying. And to be to do that, you know, properly, he's had to go through all sorts of training and practices, and going out to airfields and flying around and learning all the CAA regulations. But you're quite right, these machines are quite big. It's like flying a mini helicopter, so you can't just go out there and have a zap around and, you know, haul a lamb off the back blocks, you know, using a drone. You got to do some training before you use the thing.
0: That's for sure. And another big problem, I speak on behalf of a lot of farmers I know, Andrew, is that we have had the old pesky crim using drones over farms to scope out sheds, but it's illegal to shoot them down. So I know some people have taken it into their own hands, but, you know, they can be a great tool, but also a huge hazard.
1: So illegal, but so much fun.
0: Exactly. What drone? I don't recall. What?
1: I know. Last summer, some dude threw a drone right over me at the beach, and boy, if I had a gun, that would have been out of the sky, but there we go.
0: Paparazzi.
1: Jess Davidson, I thank you for your time today. This is News Talk ZB. You're listening to The Hour. The time is 22 minutes to 1. We're into business in a few moments' time. And Janae Tibrashani will be joining us out of Wellington, and she'll talk about the standing down of the Financial Markets Authority Chairman Craig Stobo and the implications for New Zealand business. And in entertainment and lifestyle, Beth Haviland will talk to us about the Met Gala, which has been bought by Jeff Bezos from Amazon. But it's on. It's on today.
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4: It is now 19 minutes to 1. Janae Tipperschrainey joins me from Wellington, our business editor. Hello, Janae.
5: Hi, Andrew.
4: So we've lost the Financial Markets Authority chairman. This is Craig Stobo. He's resigned. A report came out and said he wasn't politically neutral enough. So what are the implications of all of this?
5: That's right. So the FMA now needs to find a new board chair. Basically, Craig Stobo hasn't been in that role since December when other members of the board raised concerns with the minister about Craig Stobo's conduct. Now, the irony here, Andrew, is that the FMA is responsible for the conduct of overseeing the conduct of financial institutions. It regulates markets, but this external review has found that its very own chairman did not, you know, have the appropriate conduct for someone in that role. So quite a few interesting things in this review. Basically, he made a number of comments to media that were quite clearly in support of the coalition government. And, he slated the previous Labour-led government. Craig Stobo also questioned the climate disclosures regime being mandatory. Now, that's a regime that the FMA oversees. And he made a submission to Parliament on the ACT Party's Treaty Principles Bill, which is pretty controversial. And his position was contrary to that of the FMA. So, you know, Craig Stobo made a number of comments, even if he said it was in his personal capacity, those were still pretty controversial to make for someone the position he held.
4: We all hold beliefs and views, and we all have the right to free speech. And if he discloses that this is his own personal opinion, does that mean that it does actually affect his ability to do the job? I'm getting people texting the whole time. I said, if everybody had to declare their politics before they did a job, you'd end up with 80 to 90% of our teachers being fired. You know?
5: Well, fair point. I think it's probably, everyone has personal views. I have personal views, you do. It's not so much about whether we disclose those. It's just that if you are the regulator, you need to be super down the line because you don't want to give anyone the impression that you are biased this way or that way. And you need to be able to work with governments of all stripes. Yeah. So I think in that particular job, I would say it's particularly sensitive and that the bar is pretty high.
4: It's a parlor game, but you've all been warned. If you get a gig like this, you've just got to shut your mouth. And I thank you so much, Janae Tipperschrainey. And now to entertainment and lifestyle and Beth Haviland. And it's the big day for fashion. It is the Met Gala, which is... Am I right in saying the Met Gala is only important just to see what people turn up in their clothes?
6: Well, it's a fundraiser as well, but yeah, that's why we all watch it, is to just see what everyone's wearing.
4: Am I also right in saying it's now being bought by Jeff Bezos from Amazon, who's the king of fast fashion, which is an antithesis to haute couture?
6: Yep, that's right. So he's thought to have spent about US $20 million to host the event. He and his wife, Lauren Sanchez, are also honorary co-chairs for the fundraiser this year. So it has been a little bit controversial. They're kind of, you know, their influence over it has raised some eyebrows. There's been a few protests and things. The mayor of New York isn't going just because he says that's kind of against his whole ethos. And people in the fashion industry aren't too happy about it either. But they seem to have the blessing of Anna Wintour, so...
4: And that counts for everything. That is the second only to God. Yeah. Absolutely. How are the frocks so far?
6: Oh, they're nice, but the theme is quite... So this year the theme is costume art. The dress code is fashion and art, or fashion is art. So it's quite a broad theme, and I think people have sort of, you know, interpreted it in lots of different ways. There's lots of... I guess I've seen a lot of hands, a lot of like sort of naked dresses, those kinds of things, which is just, yeah, a bit of art history in there,
4: Nobody's wearing Zara or H&M.
6: No.
4: Of course not. Okay, and we know that Britney Spears got caught the other day driving under the influence. What has she pleaded?
6: She's pleaded guilty to a reckless driving involving drugs and alcohol, but she's avoided jail. So she's gone with what's called a wet reckless plea. It's a reduced charge. It covers reckless driving on alcohol or drugs, but, you know, no one was injured. She didn't crash her car. So that's a reduced charge. So she's got 12 months probation and one day in jail, which she's already served earlier on. And she's got to pay a bit of a fine and do a DUI program.
4: Well, she did it again.
6: Yeah.
4: Thank you so much, Beth Haviland. 14 minutes to one. Devin Flanders is off to Japan. If you don't know Devin, he's played ever since he left school for the Magpies. He's been playing for the Hurricanes as well, but he's going to Japan for the big money. What does that mean? Darcy Watergrave is next.
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3: Darcy Wildergrave is in the studio. Hello, Darcy. Good to see you again.
4: Hello, mate.
3: So Devin Flanders is off to Japan. He's a magpie. He's been playing for them ever since he left school. He's played for the All Blacks 15. He played for the under 20s. He's pretty good. What is he, a number 7 and all that sort of thing?
4: Six,
3: okay. And he's a flanker. So,
4: yeah.
3: You know. So is this a big loss for New Zealand rugby, or is this showing that the next level down is starting to make money internationally?
4: It's another loss. I don't know about a big loss. We've got loose forwards up the wazoo, and so I'm unsure if it's that bad for the Hurricanes. Not good at all.
3: Yeah.
4: But there's been no club mentioned. Don't know where he's going and don't know for how long. We know he's going at the end of the year.
3: He's 27.
4: 26, I think.
3: Yeah.
4: Close enough.
3: Time to make some money, set up the family.
4: Well, you think about that, don't you? Okay, how much are you offering? For how long? Can I come back? Have I reached my peak? I might as well take it now. And you completely understand why. I'm interested in the space of what NZ are, if they've got a slush fund to buy players out of their contract again.
3: Mm-hmm.
4: And you look at some of the players that are going, it's like, oh, I really don't need you. Finau and Offal, winger.
3: Yeah.
4: He's off too. Yeah. I wonder how much NZ are going, have we got to spare a couple of mil to buy this guy out?
3: We say we've got flankers up the wazoo, and there we go, converting our backs into flankers in terms of Leicester.
4: Yeah, I don't know if it was a command from up above, but it made sense at the time for Rob Penny, so why not? But there are, and I suppose when you look right across the entire landscape of possible, potential, probable All Black selections, they're thick on the ground right the way through all of the areas, which is really good. Look, Cam Røygaard by far and away is the best half we've got. And if he went screaming downhill, I mean, you've got Ratima and you've got Noah Hoogtum and stuff as well. So they're out there. Plenty of loose forwards. Maybe not so many. What are we looking like in the loose head prop role?
3: Yeah.
4: But there's
3: Tamaiti so hurt and a whole lot of that. Yeah, we need some pillars.
4: Yeah, we need those big, but we'll find some. They'll turn up. You know, the midfield's looking great. The outside, it's a pretty inviting looking team for Dave Rennie to come in and control, I suppose.
3: Well, I think he's going to do a great job. I think we're going to be surprised by what happens over the course of this winter, but we'll find out. Now, we have a new New Zealand rugby high performance director by the name of Don Tricker.
4: Yeah, Don Tricker, and we all know Don. Actually, Don was involved with NZR late last year. He was part of the team that decided, you know what, Razor, go surfing. Yeah. So he's been involved of recent times with NZR. He was in a similar role to this, been 2010, 2018, maybe not quite as big. So he understands the landscape of New Zealand rugby, extremely well respected. You don't go away to Padres and the MLB for 5 years if you don't know what you're doing, right? They don't buy you. They don't mess around. So he is here in November, coming back a wee bit every now and then to try and get the lay of the land and then starts full-time in November. New boss for Whitney Hansen. And for Dave Rennie.
3: Yeah.
4: And apparently they both love him, so that's very nice. So slowly but surely the puzzle is coming together.
3: And Gilbert and Oak has come back, and you know, so they're getting the old band together, but it's a new band.
4: The band.
3: It's the band together.
4: Oh, it's like the Blues Brothers. What a film.

0: I was listening to Mike Hosking this morning. It turns out the Mike Hosking Breakfast Show ended up being the World Snooker Championship commentary channel.
1: That was extraordinary. I didn't watch the whole thing because I've got so much sport to watch, and also I'm a dad, so you kind of really can't. My daughter's now screaming at me, "You spend all your time in front of the TV watching sport." Yeah, sure, I do. I watched it this morning, but that was quite a magnificent display from, I better get the name right, Wu Yitsa.
0: Oh, very well done.
1: Wu Yitsa. That's Y-I-Z-E, Wu Yitsa. So he becomes the second Chinese player to pick up the world championship. Zhao Zintong managed to pick it up last year. Yeah. So that's a surge. He's only 22, this guy. But it went back and forth and back and forth and back and forth, as you would have heard on Mike's program. I actually didn't hear any of that. I just heard him talking Formula One.
0: Oh, you did that as well.
1: Well, yeah. So it's a sports show in the morning, which is great. I'm not complaining about that. More sport, the better. But what an amazing experience. It's such a long event and well worth it.
0: It's a beautiful game as well.
1: Oh, it is.
0: I mean, the colours are great. And
1: sounds good, too.
0: It sounds good. It's way better than billiards. And it's better than pool. It's got, and it's on a bigger table, 18 by 6. It's a great thing. Darcy, I thank you so much. It is 6 minutes to one.
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0: News Talk ZB. It is now 4 minutes to one. I'm Andrew Dickens. I'm in for the boys. The boys are on holiday. I don't know where they are on holiday. In fact, I keep on asking, where are the boys? And no one seems to know. So you'll find out that mystery when they return next week. Open Line Talkback coming up in just a few moments' time. And we're going to talk about the dirt bikes that are causing havoc all over South Auckland and other places, but also the little e-motorcycles that are now the big rage, and they're being pushed on by TikTok influencers. And now we've got gangs of motorbikes all over New Zealand and Australia. So we'll talk a little bit about the rules around that. A little bit of Britney to take us up to news and sports. See you after the news.
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10: It's 1 o'clock. I'm Raylene Ramsey. Councils are being told to lead their own reform or central government will step in. It's giving them 3 months to put through amalgamation proposals between two or more councils, which must align with the new RMA. They'll need government sign-off, and those not applying to make changes will have it done by the government. RMA Reform Minister Chris Bishop says they chose to offer this option after widespread consultation.
11: What we heard was actually quite consistent. There's strong support for change, and many councils actually want more flexibility to get on with that change in a way that works for them.
10: A global policy expert says our officials shouldn't panic about the state of our healthcare. Oncologist Dr. Ezekiel Emanuel is a former World Health Organization and White House advisor and is speaking at the Health Innovation Summit in Auckland. He suggests we could improve fixed and increased budgets, pay physicians better, and lift AI use. Emmanuel says New Zealand's situation isn't unique.
12: I know that this conference is trying to deal with a lot of tough problems, but the big picture is that New Zealand is actually fine. I put fine in quotes. I would say there's no reason for high anxiety, which I detect that there is.
10: ACT has announced an election pledge to give pharmacists even more powers. Leader David Seymour's told the Health Innovators Summit the party intends to build on their growing license to prescribe pain medications and treat minor conditions. The policy would also let pharmacies manage long-term meds and routine blood tests and triage and monitor skin lesions. This year could mark a major shift in how businesses are held accountable for exploitation. The modern slavery bill's before select committee and expected to pass pre-election with bipartisan support. Simpson Grierson corporate partner Anastasia Gamble says businesses with revenue of $100 million or more will need to report modern slavery for their entire supply chain.
13: That could introduce quite a large compliance onus on these companies. Because there's not much of a transition period,

0: has to be quite a serious issue taken up at the board level right now.
1: Banks are wary about the Iran war's long economic shadow. Westpac's half-year profit is up 4%, but well down on the previous 6 months. BNZ's half-year profit is down 38%. That's mostly due to a one-off software write-down. The Generate investment specialist Greg Smith says it doesn't even reflect recent spiralling fuel prices.
2: This result is during the period where the New Zealand economy was starting to recover. That's clearly faded post-conflict, and businesses and consumers have turned a lot more cautious.
1: New Zealanders appear more focused on the ethics of live exports over the economics. As an SPCA survey has found 60% of 2,000 people surveyed were against reversing the 2023 ban. The government backtracked this year on plans to reinstate the sector with a new gold standard. SPCA's Marie McInich says 95% of respondents care about farm animals' welfare.
3: The urban-rural divide that we hear about is a little bit overblown, because actually farmers had held quite similar animal welfare concerns to the rest of the population.
4: And to News Talk ZB Sport. Good afternoon. The All Whites appear set to play Haiti in a warm-up match ahead of the looming Football World Cup. The Miami Herald are reporting the game will be played in Fort Lauderdale on June 3, 4 days before New Zealand's confirmed warm-up fixture against England in Tampa. An NZF spokesperson says they can't confirm the match against Haiti, but should be announcing their other warm-up game this week. Ranked 83rd compared to New Zealand's 85th, Haiti are attending their first World Cup in 52 years. The All Whites opening World Cup matches against Iran in Los Angeles on June 16. New Zealand rugby will be without its new high performance director until late this year. Don Tricker will return to the organisation in an expanded role from the one he left in 2018, with the national coaches reporting into him. But Tricker will only join NZR in November after completing the current Major League Baseball season, where he's the player health and performance vice president with the San Diego Padres. He'll spend time within the high performance system and national team environments through the year as part of a managed transition. International rugby coverage with Access Solutions celebrating 25 years in business. New Zealand Golf Open director Michael Glading has revealed he deflected an early advance from the Saudi Arabian Public Interest Fund. Investment fund, rather. It follows the fund's withdrawal as financial backers of the breakaway LIV competition. Glading says a fairly meeting took place a couple of years before LIV's establishment, but it never went past early negotiations.
5: We were talking, it was not long after Khashoggi was killed, you know, so we was like, whoa, do we even want to talk to these people? And they were clearly trying to legitimise, you know, their nation, and you would say they probably have done that.
4: A week on from losing halfback Jerome Luai to the PNG Chiefs from 2028, West Tigers fullback Jareem Buller has signed a four-year NRL extension with the club. Buller has re-signed until 2030, has played 64 games for the Tigers, scoring 28 tries. I'm Elliot Smith. That's News Talk ZB News and Sport with Fisher Funds, investing in New Zealand for over 25 years. It is 1:05. Andrew Dickens is next.
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7: Look out for the Salvation Army's Red Shield appeal. And to State Highway 2, delays southbound by the Twin Lakes. It's all due to roadworks, but otherwise it's flowing well through the Hutt Valley. Just a moderate patch on the urban motorway citybound approaching the Terrace Tunnel. Out of the tunnel, heavy at times approaching Taranaki Street, and it's heavy in patches both ways along Rutherford. 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It takes an army. And that's Time Saver Traffic.
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7: Weather Watch 24/7. The Met Service forecast for the Wellington region for the rest of today, staying mostly cloudy with northerlies dropping down to a low of 12 degrees tonight. Tomorrow, mostly cloudy with isolated showers from afternoon and gusty northerly winds. Tomorrow's high 16, low of 14. Tomorrow night, Thursday, showers turning to rain in the evening with northerlies rising to gale for a time in the afternoon and evening. Thursday's forecast high 18 degrees. And ahead to Friday, rain with heavy falls easing in the afternoon. Northwesterlies will become strong in the evening, and Friday's high 18.
6: 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It's Andrew Dickens Afternoons on News Talk ZB.
8: Yes, good afternoon to you. Thank you so much for choosing the program. My name is Andrew Dickens. I'm here until 4. The number to phone is 0800 8010 80. 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
5: 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What this is doing is it is reinforcing to younger women that being a strong woman is a problem. It is not a problem. People like strong women. Most of us have strong women for mothers.
4: Heather Duplessy-Allen Drive with One New Zealand. 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
6: Rampaging gangs of dirt bike and e-bike riders on our suburban streets. Have you seen it? 0800 80 1080 is the number to phone. Leonie, hello. Welcome to the program.
7: Hello. How are you going?
6: Good. Where are you?
7: I'm based in Hastings, and this has been a problem for, I'd probably say, a couple of years now. We've had some new housing developments go up, and we've got people in red and black riding motorbikes on the footpath everywhere, burnouts. And they get quad bikes to go down to the local park and rip up the sports fields. I've seen people riding the motorbikes with children, no helmets. There's a local park down the road that's gated, the kids' park, and I've seen three motorbikes come out of there at different occasions.
6: So this is Hawke's Bay. This is what Napier? Hastings?
7: Hastings.
6: Wow. Okay, so it's happening everywhere because it's certainly a big deal in South Auckland. You said they're wearing red and black. That sounds like gang colours to me.
7: Yes, definitely.
6: So when I say that there's a theory that gangs decide to farm youngsters by getting them into the groove of being on motorcycles and causing havoc by giving them dirt bikes, that's probably the thing?
7: Yes. With the cost of fuel and stuff, I'm surprised people could even afford to ride them. So, yeah. And where I used to work, there was a sports park next door to that, and every day about 3:30, they would come across on their motorbikes and do crosses and everything all around the park, and that where people would walk dogs and stuff. It just, not good.
6: To be honest, full disclosure, I've got a little 50cc scooter that I poodle around the local suburb in, and I mean, it's cheap as chips. I mean, you know, it's $11 and you fill up and you keep going for a month, so it's not that expensive. But here's the thing, the sort of motorbikes they're on, they're the little 125s and maybe up to a 250, they're smaller bikes, aren't they?
7: Yes, they are. They're like sort of farm bikes.
6: So
7: no number plates and stuff, but all different colours. Actually saw a post on Facebook last night for some that were missing, and I thought, well, I hope they don't come back because I recognise the bikes and I know that they cause havoc. So I thought it was brave or naive of the people to post saying, oh, our bikes have been stolen. It's like, good.
6: Yeah. So what is Hawke's Bay doing to try and mitigate this?
7: I had called the police on several occasions. They said just call 111. They've been really good, but in all fairness, they're on the, probably a good 5-10 minutes away, and when they've turned up, the bikes are gone. I give them directions on the last street they're known to go down, but they know, and the police, there's more of a presence of the police in the area. I do say for Hawke's Bay and Hastings, that I know from my experience that they are doing a good job trying, but people need to ring. They said the more people ring up and lodge a complaint about it, even though it's not, they might not be able to, actually catch the culprits in the act, at least it creates a path of what's happening, and

0: something to reflect back on, and then they can, you know, perhaps you put form police numbers there or something. It's,
1: well, yeah, you're quite right. You're absolutely right, and everyone's right. Bruce Kendall, who's the Howick local board chair, you know, he was been complaining that the police know about the problem, but he feels that they don't do enough about the problem. But if people like you, the people who pay the taxes, that pay the police, phone up the police and say this is getting to be a big problem, and they start hearing it all the time, they might yes. they might direct more resources that way.
0: Yes, yeah. Hopefully, yeah. And it's day and night as well. And I've been to several different suburbs around Hastings and had a cup of coffee with friends and stuff. And you hear it all in those areas as well. It's not we're not immune to it just in our area. Unfortunately, I've walked my I have a rescue dog. I've walked her. I've been yelled at to get off the footpath before when I've been walking my dog by a person on a bike. I said no, got my camera out and took photos of them. And they came right up to me and then had to swerve and wobble and nearly lost their balance and got back on and that and... Yeah, and then I've seen gone through a small alleyway with my dog, and a guy's come along on a big bike with a small toddler, and I said, "This isn't, you know, this isn't designed for you guys." And he said, "I can go where the F I want to go." So,
1: oh, wow. Okay, yeah, so exactly right.
0: Yeah.
1: interesting, you said you took a photograph and then they tried to go you.
0: Yes.
1: This is the concern. If a member of the public tried to stand up and say, "Boys, none of this, you know, get out," and all that sort of stuff, you're actually inviting trouble.
0: Yes, yes. I'm conscious of, you know, I'm glad we have a dog, but I'm just conscious of where we live, and if, you know, if people find out where we are, if you've dobbed them in, it's, you know, I don't, yeah, well, it's not even dobbing them in, it's just been trying to give other people some, you know, sanity. We've had a couple of hooies years ago in our area, and then post-cyclone, we haven't had anything since, but, you know, the bikes have been brought up then, that's what, a couple of years ago, so it's certainly escalated, but, you know, the concern is, well, my concern is that, you know, a young child on one of these bikes will be injured. I'm not too worried about the person riding it, but the passengers and stuff,
1: They're not always in control. They are young, and I think they're often under the influence of something or another.
0: Yes, so, and they're right on the wrong side of the road going around blind corners and stuff, and you just go, oh, my goodness. And I've got an average, you know, phone camera, so I try and take a discreet video and stuff. It's not very good, so it wouldn't hold up for anything. I did take the guy that came towards me on the motorbike that yelled at me to get off the path. I took a couple of photos of him, and I showed the police because they were at the other end waiting because someone had just phoned the cops because someone had just ripped up the sports park on a quad bike. So I showed them the photos, and they used their phone to take a photo of it, but it was, the face was blurry, but you could still see the, you know, the clothing, the bike, kind, all that stuff. So,
1: all right, Leonie, stay safe, and I thank you so much for your call today.
0: Oh, thank you. Yeah. Take care.
1: Ta-da now. Bye-bye now. Well, there we go. So it's happening in Hastings. It's happening in South Auckland. Is it happening in your region? Are they ripping up the sports field? And you please don't confront them, because these guys are bloody dangerous. I've seen them beat people up without remorse. So stay safe. Bring the cops and make sure that the cops crack down. But then if you were the cops, how would you crack down? And when we were talking about this before the show, people started going, well, this has, it's reminiscent of Crusher Collins. You know, take the cars and crush them. So take the dirt bikes and crush them. But we all know that, how many cars did Crusher actually crush? Was it three or was it even one? So it's actually a hard thing to do. But the question is, how prevalent is it? What do you know about it? And what can we do about it? 0800 8010 80 is the number to phone.
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0: talking about 3-4 lanes going one way. There's these huge double-decker buses going. And what do you think is going to happen? Yeah. You know, at the end of the day, the poor person who's a driver, a normal driver, a bus driver, is going to have a lasting effect in their mind because they crushed someone on the road.
1: I think
0: the person would be in a Schubert.
1: I think it's part of their thing. Their thing is to break the rules by driving the wrong way on a road. Their thing is to not wear helmets. Their thing is to wear masks. Their thing is to pull wheelies. That's their thing. And that gives them mana, I believe. But the problem is, you're quite right, you're doing it all around buses. Somebody's going to step out of a bus and get collected at some stage. It's only a matter of time. But you said the police are doing nothing. Well, here's the program that will publicise this issue and publicise the anger and maybe get the police to get out there and do something. Nick has written to me and said, this is a big problem. It's intimidating people. They're riding stolen bikes as well. There's a big stolen bike market here. They're breaking the road rules, but the police can't chase them when they have no helmet on and they know it for the fear that they'll crash and kill themselves. Oh dear, how sad. Apparently, these guys on the bikes will even tap the top of their head to mock the police, going, look, no helmet, no chasey chasey, ha ha, and pull a wheelie and zoom off. 0800 8010 80 is the number to phone. Now, look, there's two parts to this issue as well. There's the dirt bikes and there's the e-bikes and the kids from better homes, you would have thought. And I'll talk more about that soon. News is next.
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10: With Your Ride, New Zealand's number one taxi app, download Your Ride today. The government's given councils 3 months to come up with proposals for amalgamating with other councils, while meeting requirements of the new RMA, or the government will do it for them. A global policy expert says our officials shouldn't panic about the state of our healthcare, which isn't unique, but higher budgets and lifting AI use would help. ACT has announced an election policy giving pharmacists more responsibilities, including triaging skin checks and managing blood tests and long-term meds. Concerned about informed consent in changes to the census, a select committee is hearing submissions on a bill to use government agency data

0: They go to a local high school. They're screaming around the area on their bikes and electric scooters, and I'm terrified that one of them is going to be killed. Many people in the community are concerned that, about these kids. I know the school has been contacted. I can't believe how fast they travel, on and off the footpath, going over the speed bumps on their back wheels, racing down by the beach and all the sports grounds. It's terrifying to watch them. If anybody thinks they know who this group are, there's about 6 or 8 of them, please inform the parents. Or if you were a parent who thinks your son is just out riding for fun, please check up on them. Remember, 15 minutes ago I said, in some cases I know exactly who can confront this problem. And that is the parents of the 13, 14, 15-year-olds who have the e-bikes and the e-motorcycles who don't seem to realise that the kids are out and about causing chaos. 0800 80 1080.
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2: The world premiere of War Hero by acclaimed playwright and experienced actor Michael Gelvin at the Griffin Theatre on Guzney Street, Wellington, from this Wednesday until the 16th. Remembering the brave objector who held firm. Book on 0508 484 253 for War Hero at Wellington's Griffin Theatre.
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0: So I had a texter who said, these dirt bike kids are not silly boys with nowhere to play on their bikes, as some callers seem to think. And I have said this before. The texter says, and I agree, they are trainee gang members trying to show their class to earn gang membership. You have to remember that with the dirt bikes. But the e-motos, well, the e-motorbikes and the e-bikes and the scooters, they're often just kids who are just aping the other kids who are the trainee gang members who are aping the gang members who have the Harley Davidsons. 0800 80 1080 is the number to phone. Hello, Noel.
12: Kia ora, Andrew. So when I heard you mention you're going to be talking about this particular topic, I thought, all right, yeah, I need to put in my 5 cents worth. But like, I've been living in Otara, Flatbush area, you know, for many years, and this sort of thing, it's just, you see it most days. So, I mean, and the thing that sort of gets to me, it makes my blood boil, because, you know, the cops pretty much turn a blind eye to it. So many times I've seen these kids, these young guys riding these dirt bikes, you know, middle of the road, whatever, no helmets. The cop cars on the other side of the road, they just carry on driving the other way. So I think the problem is that these kids have done it for so long now, and like, one of your earlier callers said it's been happening for probably a good decade. Yep. And he'd be about right that, you know, that they got away with it for so long, the cops just

0: We're going to have even more if it carries on and gets bigger. And what I've noticed is it's gone from the dirt bikes from the trainee gang members to the little teens who are now thinking, oh, yeah, you know, I've got a little 300-watt electric motorbike. I can pop a wheelie and I can actually hoon around looking like, you know, a superstar until they crash. And they're young and they're stupid and they're not particularly good at riding their bike.
1: Yeah, and another thing I've noticed, which I don't know whether it has anything to do with this, but, like, I do notice there's a lot more police officers sort of driving around on their own. Not a lot of them are, like, not a lot of them together, so yep. I'm guessing there could be a problem there too with shortages in the police force being able to sort of do this. And I'm guessing that they sort of turn a blind eye because it's just not worth their hassle, you know what I mean? Like, you'd have to do all the paperwork, you'd have to chase them, it just becomes a dangerous thing. So I don't know, I'm not sure if there's an easy solution to this problem.
0: No. Well, the solution is very hard. If there was an easy one, we would have done it. And that's often the problem. But I thank you for your call. I've had a text that says, you realize at the end of the day, calling talkback and having a sook changes nothing. And I totally 100% disagree with that. Getting onto talkback and having a sook means that the people in charge have a listen and go, we're concerned. And based on the fact that I have a pretty full board, there is one line still free, I'd have to say there's a lot of people concerned. G'day, Todd.
2: Hey, yeah. I've had quite a bit to do with some of the kids over the years to do with coming from hard backgrounds, a lot of them do come from parents that have affiliation with gangs or gangs, but a lot of them come from beneficiaries too. It's not just the gangs, but the whole culture behind it is almost I would say irreversible now. I don't think you can stop it. Society's got to a point where it's entrenched. It's almost entrenched in what they do. It's in their psyche now, and I don't think there is a point. I think there is a point of no return with the.
0: If I said to you, we now have a feral underbelly that feels so ostracised from civil society that they just make up their own rules and don't care. Would you agree with that?
2: Oh, without a doubt. Like I've dealt with many gang members over the years, and. They do not care. They actually do not care. And then their kids and the kids below them and their friends that they hang out with, they develop the same mentality and they don't care. They don't care about cops, laws, nothing. So that's not something you're ever going to stop. It's and you could speak to any gang task force police member or a detective and they'll tell you the same thing. It's just all they're doing is just putting a Band-Aid on it. It keeps getting worse. It'll never stop.
0: Okay, Todd.
2: No worries.
0: Thank you so much for your call. And I just got a text while Todd was talking. I'm a police officer, and it really annoys me with these motorbikes. Unfortunately, we are not allowed to intervene as they are all young, and we aren't allowed to chase them, and it's very bloody frustrating. It's the whole they're not wearing a helmet, and therefore they might crash and they might hurt themselves, so if the cops got into a chase to actually chase them down... and then they hurt themselves, the cops would have some sort of liability. We've heard this before. We've heard this before in many other cases. I kind of understand, but someone's got to have a long, strong, hard word. Now, as I say, there's the difference between the gang members on the dirt bikes, the trainee gang members on the dirt bikes, and there's a difference between the guys on these electric motorbikes as well, who for some reason believe that they are a bicycle and not actually a motorbike in themselves. Then they're 13 or 14, they come from good homes, and they see it's just fun to ride with 39 of your other mates popping wheelies and going, yee-haw! And it is also, it appears, fun for them to see old folks like me and you getting a little bit outraged at it. Ooh, we're caught in some trouble here. And they think it's innocent but sort of slightly naughty fun. But it's not. 0800 80 10 80 is the number to phone. Here's the thing. If you're worried about the e-motorbikes, should they all be registered? You don't have... I'll tell you the rules in a moment. But if it's a motorbike in everything except the fact it doesn't have an internal combustion engine, if it's a motorbike that can go over 30 kilometres an hour, should they be registered? And then you can take that on to the e-bikes because they're doing this on the fat boy bikes as well with the big fat wheels. They may be a bicycle with pedals, but they can go 30, 40 kilometres an hour and they're popping and they're hanging out behind the e-bike guys, e-motorcycle guys. Should we be registering our e-bikes? My producer.

0: producer who has an e-bike, and I are going, no, why? But hey, how do you fix the problem?
1: It's showtime! Get ready for a clash of titans in the South NBL as the Mills Albert Wellington Saints face off against the Franklin Bulls this Sunday at Te Rau Paraha Arena in Porirua. Doors open from 4:45pm. 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Thanks to Game Day sponsor Mills Albert.
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0: News Talk ZB 0800 8010 80 is the number to phone. Gangs of kids on dirt bikes or e-motorbikes or e-bikes or e-scooters hooning around, causing problems. Your thoughts. Hello, Jeff.
9: Yeah, g'day, Andrew. How are you?
0: Yeah, I'm good.
9: I think the only way you can fix this problem is to change the parents.
0: I know. There's a lot of problems we can fix in this country if we just change 50% of the parents.
9: I wonder if, just as a drastic measure, if the cops came round to a house and said, like, look, we know your kid's bloody pissing around on these bikes, and he could be killed, and the parents say, oh, what the hell, then you just drop a bloodied corpse on the coffee table, it might change their mind.
0: This is not the first time this idea has been put forward, that if a child under your care and you are the guardian and under a certain age group commits a crime, then the parents are also culpable for that crime and therefore they should also do some time.
9: Yeah, well, why not?
0: Yeah.
9: It's a problem that it's not going to go away too quickly, is it?
0: No, absolutely not. Jeff, we'll carry on talking about this next hour because there's more to talk about. Because I notice a number of people saying they always see someone videoing all this for TikTok and Facebook, particularly the little kids who are doing this sort of thing. And that is a big driver. So there's some crazy ideas about what we should do about that. And is this Susie Quattro stumbling in? Oh, well, nice to hear some stumbling in. News and sport is next.

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4: Witness the extraordinary true story of a young soldier in the 28th Māori Battalion, Sergeant Hane. 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
8: It's 2 o'clock. I'm Raylene Ramsey. The government wants councils to amalgamate, aiming to create unitary authorities like Auckland's Super City Council. Councils have 3 months to put forward proposals for combining two or more local authorities. The government will otherwise oblige councils to do so, following a process it'll set out. In November, it announced groups of city and district mayors would be formed to come up with such plans, with some government oversight. RMA Reform Minister Chris Bishop says this new plan is a carrot and stick approach.
9: In some ways, it's a retreat from where we were in November, which was, here's what's happening, deal with it.
8: ACT wants pharmacies to relieve GPs by treating more minor conditions. From next month, pharmacists can prescribe for such things as UTIs and conjunctivitis. But ACT's David Seymour has announced an election policy to let pharmacists also prescribe antibiotics for ailments like ear infections and skin conditions. He says they're highly qualified.
10: It's going to be more affordable, more efficient and faster than cramming everyone into a GP for minor ailments. How big that benefit is, we can't say right now, but we believe there is a benefit.
8: A lifeline for those flying between Westport and Wellington. Origin Air had signalled the service was on the chopping block from June after failing to secure funding. It's now confirmed stopgap funding from Development West Coast and a regional investment fund will keep the service flying at least another month. Managing Director Robert Inglis says it gives the community certainty as Regional Development Minister Shane Jones considers the long-term future of regional air services. A grievous assault involving dirt bike riders in East Auckland has prompted a warning from the local board and police. Footage circulating online shows a motorist being cut off and swarmed at the intersection of Pākuranga and Fortunes Roads and attacked as he tried to get away. Howick local board chair Bruce Kendall says this group appears lawless and difficult to catch.
11: The members of the community, if they see these individuals, be very careful, stay in your cars, be very careful about videoing them with your phone because it might aggravate the situation.
8: NZTA has applied to get fast track approval for an alternative route through Northland's Brindirwin Hills. It would let NZTA begin work to buy the land. The alternative route is part of NZTA's work on the 100-kilometre Northland corridor between Warkworth

0: and Whangarei. Program Director Derek Robertson says they're prioritising the 17-kilometre stretch between Kaiwaka and Waipu. He says it's the long-term solution to slips and road closures on the Brindirwin Hills. Feathers, sequins and individual flair at this year's Met Gala with a theme of Fashion is Art. Stars are arriving at New York's Metropolitan Museum. Vanity Fair style correspondent Jose Criales Unzueta says looks could go many ways.
1: It's a theme that is literal in the best way possible, but open to interpretation. There's a lot that can be done.
0: Former Vogue editor Anta Wintour's already walked the carpet in Chanel and a feathered cape. Influencer Emma Chamberlain, that is, opted for bold bespoke Mugler. And pop star Sabrina Carpenter's wearing a Dior dress literally made of film.
2: To News Talk ZB Sport, good afternoon. Ex-Formula One team boss believes tweaks made to regulations before the Miami Grand Prix have inched the sport closer to where it should be. Cars this year need 50-50 electric hybrid engines, leading four-time world champ Max Verstappen to label it Formula E on steroids. The FIA allowed an extensive list of adjustments prior to Miami and a five-week break between races. Ex-Williams team manager and former Ferrari GM Peter Windsor says the tweaks have moved things to about 75% of where the car should be.
3: I don't think the great drivers can still do as much with the car going into reasonably fast corners, so we're not seeing the best of a Charles Leclerc or a Max Verstappen yet.
2: Motorsport with CRC's Evapo Russ, new 1 litre canister available now. What could have been or a dodged bullet by the New Zealand Golf Open. Tournament director Michael Gladings revealed the Saudi Arabian Public Investment Fund, which is withdrawing its financial support of LIV, approached him a few years before the breakaway competition's inception. Gladings says he turned it down before any serious negotiations, and hindsight has been kind.
4: Not to say that we wouldn't have been happy to get the money and that it wouldn't have been of benefit, but I think that we've always had a strategy with our events of trying to, you know, make sure we act long term. And I think if you look at events now that have tied themselves to LIV Golf, they might be sitting there now going, oh, now what?
2: Lulu Sun's tough 2026 season has continued, missing out on the main draw for the Italian Open in Rome. The Kiwi tennis player has lost 6-4, 7-6 in the first round of qualifying to Andorran opponent Victoria Jimenez Casinsiva, the world number 111. Sun has won just one main draw match all year, and her ranking has slid to 107th. Tennis coverage with Eye Institute. 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I'm Elliot Smith. That's News Talk ZB News and Sport with Fisher Funds, investing in New Zealand for over 25 years. It is 2:05. Andrew Dickens is next.
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6: Enjoy sweet, crisp New Zealand grown persimmons in season now. In Newtown, Rutherford Street just heavy in patches both ways between Adelaide Road and Constable Street, and a moderate to heavy patch on Adelaide Road southbound approaching Rutherford. It's a clear run through the Mount Vic and Arris tunnels, and no delays on the urban motorway citybound approaching the Terrace Tunnel. State Highway 2 moderate to heavy southbound at Melling. Get into NZ persimmons now. Follow 5aday.nz for recipes and giveaways.
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6: Weather Watch 24/7, the Met Service forecast for the Wellington region for the rest of today, staying mostly cloudy with northerlies dropping down to a low of 12 degrees tonight. Tomorrow, mostly cloudy with isolated showers from afternoon and gusty northerly winds. Tomorrow's high 16, low of 14. Tomorrow night, Thursday, showers turning to rain in the evening with northerlies rising to gale for a time in the afternoon and evening. Thursday's forecast high 18 degrees. And ahead to Friday, rain with heavy falls easing in the afternoon. Northwesterlies will become strong in the evening, and Friday's high 18.
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7: Afternoon, welcome to the program on a Tuesday, and I'm Andrew Dickens, here till 4. The number to phone is 0800 80 1080, the text number 9292, small charge applies. Email andrewd@newstalkzb.co.nz. So we've kind of got two issues happening here. One is the dirt bikes, which are round all over the country. Dirt bike gangs riding around, breaking rules, causing problems, not wearing helmets, not being stopped by the cops because they know the rules. And often that is prospective gang members. They've been given often the bike by gangs.

0: 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It's so clear.
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3: Perspective. 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
4: Yeah, Putin appears in some trouble. The Kremlin, I'm reading this morning, has dramatically increased personal security around him. Surveillance systems of staffers are being bumped. A number of people are starting to die around him, mainly military figures. So there's growing fears of a coup.
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6: A lot of people getting angry with me saying, Andrew, you know, these are not bought, they're stolen. I'd agree that would be the case about the internal combustion engine motorbikes, the 125s, etc. A lot of those are stolen. But these e-bikes that I'm talking about that are ridden by 13 and 14-year-olds, well, I believe they've been given to them and they have been purchased because they're new on the market. So you can buy them from about $5,000, they go up to about 15. The most popular one is the Surron Hyper-B. And that's $5,000. The Ultra B is $12,500. And well-to-do parents are buying these as treats for kids, and then they're off getting into a game. G'day, Mike. Hey, Mike.
7: G'day. Hey. How are you?
6: Good, mate. What do you reckon?
7: Well, I reckon if the police need to get some motorbikes themselves, go for a ride with the boys, and then just get all the police to pull them over and start confiscating their bikes.
6: You're obviously still at work, so we'll keep this short. But you know, obviously, if you had some police officers on these little e-bikes, actually having getting involved with the kids and actually, you know, at least guiding them and giving them some counsel, that would be better than just ignoring them, eh?
7: Well, they can go riding with them. See, and they'll know the police are there. They just ride to their home, and then they get off their bikes. Well, they got their bikes.
6: Yeah. Very good. All right, Mike, you keep working. The e-motorbikes, okay, or electric mopeds or e-motos, you cannot have anything over 300 watts of power. The problem in Australia is that they actually legalized the e-motorbikes up to 500 watts of power so the bikes could get up hills. But then, of course, they ended up with bikes that could go 60, 70, and sometimes up to 80K. But if you've got the 300-watt model, they'll stick to 35, 40K. But that's still fast enough, isn't it? If you have an e-motor over 300 watts, you do need a driver's license, you need a registration and a number plate, you need a warrant of fitness, and you need a helmet. And you must ride on the road and not on cycle lanes. But if your e-bike or e-motorbike has a motor of 300 watts or less, you don't need a license, you can be 13, you don't need registration, you don't need a number plate, you do need to wear a helmet, you have to follow normal bicycle road rules. You have to use cycle lanes where available, but you're not allowed to ride on footpaths. And the question I posed last hour, and here we go, you know, e-bikes and possibly even e-scooters that can go over 30 kilometres an hour, should we be registering them? And should we know who's got them? And should we be giving them licence plates so we can track these people down? Because every e-motorbike I've seen doing wheelies around my suburb in a gang, they have no license plate. And so even if he took a photo, you could never trace the thing back home. What do you reckon? 0800 80 10 80.
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8: With Andrew Dickens this week, Sam writes, thank you so much for talking about this topic today. A few weekends ago, I was driving to Newmarket by the big mall. I could see so many people coming up. I actually thought it was a protest. When we got closer, there would have been about 100 kids and some adults on push bikes and electric bikes. It was so intimidating. They were holding onto cars, banging on windows, and really being horrible. Eventually, three police cars turned up, did nothing, just escorted them. It was appalling. But, you know, they were outnumbered. Thank you for your text, Sam. This is a thing, and we're bringing some attention to this thing. G'day, Roger.
9: G'day, Andrew. Yes, look, it's just appalling. I witnessed yesterday an elderly lady approaching traffic lights, and then she got scraped down the side of her car by this scooter, and she wound the window down, or had an electric window down, fortunately, and spoke her mind. I was just across the street, so I couldn't really hear what she was saying, but she was naturally very scared out of her mind, and this guy was threatening to punch her. He fortunately got the window up just in time. He punched the window and then screamed off. Headphones, no helmet, not a care in the world, went through a red light. And it's just utterly ridiculous that this has been allowed to go on. I can't believe that councillors or members of parliament haven't experienced this like I have many times in Christchurch or in every other part of the country. And it's just ridiculous. They should not be. I mean, cyclists have had to wear a helmet for years.
8: Yes. Yeah.
9: And how is this allowed to happen?
8: I don't know. I mean, my producer and I both have e-bikes and we use them for commuting, right? And I know I can go 30, 35 kilometres an hour and it's fantastic. Excess, much better range, you know, I'm still doing some exercise and I've got enough speed to get out of trouble. But I and Andrew are not stupid. We're grown-ups and we don't ride on footpaths at 1,000 miles an hour, nor do we, you know, nor do we ride on the inside of buses, which are discharging passengers. I see that happening with e-scooters all the time. You go, there's a whole lot of people who just do have no common sense and do not know how to drive. And I think if you're doing that on an e-scooter or a bike right now, God help us when you get into a car. I think all we can do is raise awareness and actually try and make sure that the people think about it. And if and their senior members of their family and whānau actually teach them about it.
9: Well, it's got to be made law. We've got to be tougher on these people. We're so soft on crime in general in this country. It's just ridiculous. And this is just another example. It's just a carefree society. Cyclists have had to wear helmets for years, and they generally are very good with that. While I was waiting to get on the phone, I noticed several cyclists go past me, all wearing helmets. Mm. Several scooters, right? No helmets, no care in the world. Mm. And It's bonkers.
8: I know, Roger. But we've been talking about it now for an hour and a half, and we'll probably move on now.

0: But at least you know the depth of the feeling up and down the country. And as I've said right from the beginning, two issues. There's the dirt bikes, which are gang prospects. But there's also these teens on these souped up bikes. And people, I'll give you some weird texts. Ruth says, oh, we get told every day how hard up people are. How come kids have these expensive bikes? Well, actually, there's an awful lot of pretty wealthy people in New Zealand as well who think nothing of giving their kids some pretty souped up stuff and like the fact that they're taking some risks because, you know, don't we always say, get out there, you know, take some risks. It helps you grow up. Sure, you might break your arm, but, you know. Somebody else is talking about, I was talking about should e-bikes be registered and talking about how they should be if they're over 300 watts. But this texter says, this is Ryan, and it's true. He said, what a joke, because you can buy up to 3,000 to 5,000 watt bikes these days. Go like the clappers. And they wonder how strong we are in making sure they are registered, that they have license plates on them as well. Fella says, I have an e-skateboard that will do 47 kilometres an hour with me on it. This is just excessive, isn't it? You could actually ban that and no one would hurt. It would be hurt by it. So, parents, if your kid's got one of these bikes, have a word, would you? Thank you so much.
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14: With Your Ride, New Zealand's number one taxi app, download Your Ride today. The government's told councils to come up with plans for amalgamating with others, aiming to create unitary authorities like Auckland's Super City Council. RMA Reform Minister Chris Bishop says this is a carrot and stick approach, and if councils don't work it out themselves, the government will oblige them to. Origin Air has been given a funding lifeline from Development West Coast and the Regional Investment Fund to keep flying between Westport and Wellington at least another month. Three men in their 40s are due in an Auckland court today, accused of smashing up a building in Point Chev's Carrington Road yesterday and having methamphetamine and drug utensils. An Australian man accused of killing a five-year-old girl in Alice Springs, who was due to appear in court by video link, has been excused and the case adjourned until July 30. A strong

0: And lifestyle. Coming up at Henry Stadium, Friday the 8th to Sunday the 10th of May, 10 a.m. start each day, and gold card holders $2.50 on Friday.
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10: Hello, Jess. Jess took some time out to send me a text. And she says, I have a problem with the gym, my gym that I go to. I have this problem with the gym. I pay, and yet they make me do the work. There's quite a few problems around about gyms right now. Here we go. This is actually affected my family. So problem one is cancelling doesn't always mean cancelling. So you've got to watch your bank balance to see whether the direct debits are still coming out. This is why I pay all up front for a year. So I don't have to worry about giving them my bank details or anything like that. And then I get a text a bit later on saying, you got to renew or not. I don't like giving my bank details to direct debits because, you know, things can happen and you can keep on dribbling on. So that was problem one. Problem two, gyms changing what you paid for. So a case that went before the disputes tribunal was a woman who spent over $2,300 on a year-long membership. Wow. Gee, I hope you get a bottle of champagne with that. Anyway, she tried to quit when the gym cancelled the early morning classes she joined for. The gym said, you cannot quit. However, they didn't have a written contract. So the tribunal relied on the gym's website terms and managed to order a refund of almost $1,500. So she paid $2,300, but then they cancelled the early morning class. And then they said, no, we're not going to give you a refund. But the dispute tribunal came in and eventually said, no, I'm sorry, you do. Yeah. And so they paid back $1,500. That's something for you to look out on. I said this affects my family. So Helen, my partner, goes to an early morning gym and she does specific classes, whereas I just go to general gym. And she loved her classes and she's got all sorts of different ones. But the other day, the gym, and it's not actually cheap, the gym said, well, we've noticed that attendance of this class has dropped. This is because gym memberships have dropped, but also because of the rising cost of fuel. More people are not being able to drive in. They're preferring not to take the early morning drive-in to go to a gym class that starts at 6. So the numbers have dropped, and so this class is gone.

We do have another class, but it's in a totally different field. And Helen phoned up and said, well, look, hold on. I paid my money and I wanted this class. And now you're not offering this class. What are you going to do? I don't know where that's got to. That's Helen's problem. But has this happened to you? And the gym going, yeah, we'll take your money, take your money. Yeah, come along to the yoga class at 9:30 in the morning. And then one day, suddenly the yoga class doesn't exist. What happens then? And what do you do? Problem three, lifetime memberships that suddenly aren't. A long-time member bought a lifetime membership only to be told later that it wasn't valid because somebody bought the gym. So it was a lifetime membership with a gym owner, but then the gym owner sold and the next owner said, well, I didn't sign that, so I'm not going to hold you to that. Again, these are cases that came up and people went through the argy-bargy and all the kerfuffle and had to end up going to the disputes tribunal to try and get justice out of it all. And in this case, the tribunal said the contract was legitimate. However, here's another one. The guy whose lifetime membership was no longer a lifetime was told his confrontational behavior meant the gym could still terminate him. So obviously he felt he got ripped off. Then he turned up and he went, I've been ripped off, you bastards. And the tribunal said, well, you shouldn't have been like that, so you don't get the full refund. And I think that's a very interesting thing to remember. So 0800 8010 80 is the number to phone. Andrew, talking some good topics today. Thank you. I've got a problem with my gym. I've been a member for years, so I'm supposed to be free of any penalties to cancel. I cancelled. I have 6 weeks' notice, but still the money is coming out of my account. I've phoned, I've emailed, I've filled out online forms, but nothing. They couldn't care less. It's so bad. I've not been in for 4 months, but they're still taking my money. And that's from Sam. 0800 80 10 80 is the number to phone. Fella joined a Ponsonby gym last year when it opened. Love it. Never liked a gym more, nor gone as often as I do. So really reasonable membership and a great equipment. Have previously given a monthly donation to both Jets and Les Mills, but I found some of the gyms were too hard to park at and just unfriendly. Also, absolutely ruthless sales tactics when I didn't convert my 3 month trial into a full membership. The other gym I went to was pretty much filthy and populated. That's interesting. Populated by people with questionable personal hygiene. 0800 80 10 80 is the number to phone if you've had problems with your gym. And also, the fact that I'm actually starting to question my gym membership. Am I being a fool? You know, I know that at my age, I should be working on strength training. I know I should be working on balance. I'm not there to lose weight, obviously. I'm not there to become super cut. I'm there just to help my bone density stay fit and when ski season comes, nail the slopes. And that's fine. So, but now I'm thinking, well, I can do this myself, but am I a fool and am I not? And the other aspect about this is that I like to do a little a lot. So I've got a broken arm and elbow. I've got 3 bits of metal and 18 screws in there. And I find if I'm lifting a dumbbell that's over 8 kilograms, it feels like my arm's going to break. It honestly feels like it's going to snap. If I play tennis for more than 2 sets, I'm starting to ache. It's a pretty munted elbow. Anyway, so what I do is a lot with 8. I have a friend who's a famous media personality who's now super jacked, who said, that's not the thing to do. You've got to actually push yourself. You've got to hurt yourself. You've got to rip some muscle. You've got to do your whole proteins and look at your measure your calories and blah, blah, blah, blah, blah, and then you can end up looking like me. But he ends up looking like a Michelin man, all pumped up all over the place. He loves it. His kids have actually said to him publicly, Dad, you look like a superhero. But I find that very ugly. Do you? You know, is the trend towards, in men in particular, big pecs, biceps, tries, all that sort of stuff. Has that got

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0: News Talk ZB, 0800 80 1080. I've had an email from Jane. Jane says, I pay a year's sub for about $400. Now, here's the thing. $400 seems about right for a gym if you're not going to the classes. If you just want access to the weights and the machines and a room to do some stretches and stuff, I think $400 is about right. I'm paying $1,000. There we go. But every year, I have to pay a joining fee, even though I've been a member for years. Not happy! 4 exclamation marks. City Fitness is the gym. Sorry, City Fitness, you're not getting great. You're not getting great press right now. You're facing 16 charges from the Commerce Commission. And you've misled nearly 200,000 members by advertising prices that don't include a compulsory fee. And they believe, and the prosecutors say, you earned $1.6 million through a fee that customers didn't see up front. They're arguing, well, it was in the small print. So remember, check the small print. Problem number four, you sign for it, so you're stuck with it. So this is a woman. She never attended the gym and she never paid. And she never attended and she never paid because she realized she'd entered the wrong bank account number. However, they tracked her down and said, sorry, you tried to join our gym 6 months ago. Here's a $850 bill. Whew. Okay. And problem five, they hit you in the parking spots. A man who parked in the wrong car park while at the gym got a $95 breach fee. So apparently that was okay, but there were extra late charges that was not okay. So you've got to watch it. Gyms have all sorts of little rules. And if you break them, you're in big trouble. Nobody's wanted to talk about this afternoon so far in the last 20 minutes, and I presume that's because you don't go to the gym. That's why you're listening to the radio. Perhaps you might want to go to the gym and get a bit fitter. But, okay. In a second. Andrew, here we go. Who's this? Oh, it's Paul. G'day, Paul.
5: Yeah, g'day.

0: 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Please try again. 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
7: 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Mike Hosking, Ryan Bridge, Marcus Lush, Jason Pine. 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
8: It's 3 o'clock. I'm Raylene Ramsey. The RMA minister says some councils have already signalled they'd like to join forces with neighbours. The government's giving councils 3 months to put forward proposals for forming unitary authorities. It will step in to decide what happens for those that don't come up with plans after the next local elections. Chris Bishop says there's strong interest in amalgamation.
9: Waikato has been having discussions through the Mayoral Forum. Bay of Plenty have had similar conversations. Wellington has had a working group through the Mayoral Forum. There's obviously been conversations over in the Wairarapa as well.
8: The High Court has ruled against our largest bank, ANZ. The class action related to 17,000 customers who, because of incorrect variation letters, on average underpaid mortgages between 2015 and 16. Claudia O'Neill has more.
10: Business S reports the bank's been directed to refund the representative plaintiffs almost $33,000 after the court found them not liable for the costs of borrowing on their loan for the period of breach. ANZ estimates its maximum potential liability across all class members arising from this decision is about $125 million. It's considering an appeal.
8: ACT says pharmacies can help reduce long waits for GPs. The party wants to expand the list of everyday conditions pharmacists can treat and let them manage long-term meds, order blood tests and monitor skin lesions. Leader David Seymour says it's possible to do more.
11: The experience of people right now is that they can see their pharmacist, for example, for a vaccination much quicker than they can see their GP.
8: A rare disease suspected to have killed 3 people on a cruise ship in the Atlantic isn't a danger to us here. A New Zealander is on board the vessel anchored off Cape Verde, which has a confirmed case of the hantavirus respiratory illness spread by rodents and 5 suspected cases. Auckland University infectious diseases expert Mark Thomas says we needn't worry about it in New Zealand because it doesn't pass person to person.
12: The viruses infect those animals, don't seem to make them sick, and pass to humans through urine, feces and saliva.
8: Police say 11-year-old TJ, who went missing in Hamilton last Wednesday, has been found. Investment scams are on the rise and anyone could be a target. NetSafe reported $39,000 in losses in March and double that last month. Digital Harm Services Manager Alex Yee says investment scams are getting more sophisticated and often use fake celebrity or politician endorsements.
13: Investment scams don't just affect vulnerable people. Even experienced investors are often a prime target.
8: Fashion's biggest spectacle, the annual New York Met Gala, has kicked off, but not without controversy. Amazon founding billionaire Jeff Bezos has reportedly paid up to $34 million to sponsor the event, whose theme is fashion.

0: is art. Host Anna Wintour has praised his contribution. But CNN's Rachel Tashtian says his involvement is sparking protest from activists.
1: You have a number of activists and organizations who are trying to drive the narrative of this event to highlight the sort of income inequality and the worker issues that exist at Amazon.
2: For Newstalk ZB Sport, good afternoon. The All Whites look likely to face off against Haiti in a warm-up match ahead of the Football World Cup starting next month. The Miami Herald reports the game will be played in Fort Lauderdale on June 3rd, 4 days before the confirmed warm-up match against England in Tampa. A New Zealand football spokesperson says they can't confirm the match at this stage, but expect to announce a warm-up match this week. The All Whites' opening World Cup match is against Iran in Los Angeles on June 16. New Zealand Golf Open director Michael Glading believes the Saudi Arabian money bailing on LIV was ordained by fate. The public investment fund is withdrawing financial support for the breakaway global event after the season. Glading says he always questioned the LIV model.
3: I couldn't see it then and I can't see it now. You're putting up hundreds of millions of dollars, and I guess that's fine if you don't mind just, you know, keeping pumping more oil out of the ground and paying for it. But eventually even rich people get sick of losing money.
2: Glading says he was approached by the PIF over potential investment into the New Zealand Open before LIV came about, but he never engaged in negotiation. Golf coverage with Crown, there's nothing like a Crown forklift. The New York Knicks have thrashed the Philadelphia 76ers 137-98 in Game 1 of the NBA Eastern Conference semi-finals. The Knicks were in control throughout, underlining their dominance in a 41-point second quarter. Jalen Brunson led the Knicks with 35 points. It's halftime in the first game of the Western Conference semis, with San Antonio leading Minnesota 47-45. Basketball coverage of BK's new veggie burger, a garden of goodness with a crisp vegetable patty. Wu Yitzer has triumphed with his snooker cue at Sheffield's Crucible Theatre, beating Sean Murphy 18-17 in the best of 35-frame World Championship final. Since the instigation of the format in 1980, only three previous finals, 1985, 1994 and 2002, have gone the distance. I'm Elliot Smith. That's Newstalk ZB News and Sport with Fisher Funds, investing in New Zealand for over 25 years. It is 3:05. Andrew Dickens is next.
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5: The Wellington Better Home and Living Show Friday until Sunday. And Bridford Street is now fairly slow city bound from just before Constable Street. Still just light flows through the Mount Vic Tunnel city bound. No delays on the Urban Motorway city bound approaching the Terrace Tunnel. Out of the tunnel though, moderate to heavy on Vivian Street approaching Taranaki Street. Better Home, Living and Outdoors, Better Home and Living Show Friday to Sunday, Henry Stadium. I'm Andy Harwood. That's Time Saver Traffic.
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5: Weather Watch 24/7. The Met Service forecast for the Wellington region for the rest of today, staying mostly cloudy with northerlies dropping down to a low of 12 degrees tonight. Tomorrow, mostly cloudy with isolated showers from afternoon, gusty northerly winds. Tomorrow's high 16, low of 14. Tomorrow night, Thursday, showers turning to rain in the evening with northerlies rising to gale for a time in the afternoon and evening. Thursday's forecast high 18 degrees. And ahead to Friday, rain with heavy falls easing in the afternoon. Northwesterlies will become strong in the evening, and Friday's high 18.
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6: Welcome back to the program. My name is Andrew. I'm here until 4. The number to phone is 0800 80 10 80. The text number is 9292. The email is andrewd@newstalkzb.co.nz. Some general notes. First, I hear, of course, talk of the All Whites and the World Cup that's upcoming. The TVNZ deal to see every game, all 106 games in the Soccer World Cup, the Football World Cup, $44.95. Just call it $45, would you? That is a great deal to get that much football. When you think about you pay that for a UFC fight or a pay-per-view for boxing for just one fight. You're talking about a month-long celebration of the greatest sport on earth. So that's great. However, can I just say to TVNZ, your app has got to start working, because it ain't. My producer needs to watch the news, and he's not got the Sky, so he can't record it. And so, of course, with the TVNZ app, he's been able to watch the news on demand at home.

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7: 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We're going to talk to local government minister Simon Watts. The ACT Party wants pharmacists to treat even more medical issues than they already can. And dirt bike riders are turning violent in East Auckland. So we'll talk to a local board member about what we should do about this.
6: Getting the answers you deserve. Heather Duplessy-Allen Drive with One New Zealand. 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
8: Heather talking about exactly what we talked about at the beginning of the program, the dirt bike riders. Looking forward to that. That's after 4 o'clock today. G'day, Chris.
9: Hey, how are you going?
8: I'm very well, mate.
9: Just with solar, it's not actually really worth selling it back to the gentailers for what they pay you. I think it's about 12.5 cents a kilowatt, up to probably the max I've seen is 17 cents.
8: Whoa, okay, that's not much.
9: But if you're talking about getting solar, get a battery and just avoid paying them.
8: How much is the battery?
9: Depends where you go. Anywhere between, I've seen cheap ones for about $3,000. Up to about 15,000.
8: Because I've heard of Tesla ones that are 70.
9: Oh, that's a bit extreme.
8: Yeah.
9: like I said, it's not worth selling it back to them because they won't pay you much for it.
8: Okay, but it is worth getting solar because then you don't actually have to pay them for the power that you're not using.
9: Pretty much. Yeah. I think the most my power bill is over summer is about $30.
8: Did you put it in or did you buy it installed?
9: Buy it installed.
8: Oh, you're lucky man. Do you understand when I say, well, I'm not sure I can be bothered going through the whole argy-bargy and palaver to actually go through all the pricing and all that and to order the people and put up the stuff? If I bought it already installed, it's sweet. You know, am I on the right track there?
9: Yeah, I think it comes down to if you're buying a house, you know, you're going to be paying your mortgage, your rates, and then whether you can afford to then get solar installed on top of that. Mm. It's a big investment, but I guess in the long run, that's where you're trying to get your savings from.
8: Yeah, but it's also about, and I think people are concerned about that now, it's about being self-reliant, about not being hostage to supply chains of fuel coming from overseas, about not being hostage to fuel and energy coming from the gentailers, where they control the prices and they certainly... they control everything. This is why Winston Peters wants to break them up. So if you are doing it yourself, you don't have to worry the way some of us have to worry. Thank you for your call, Chris. Good day, Greg.
10: Yeah, good day. I made a decision to go with solar about 4 years ago.

0: We shifted out to Moraitai Beach, and my petrol bill suddenly went up to about $800 or $900. And we were also faced with the fact that out there, there was a lot of accidents happening, and so the power was often out. So I thought the only way we can protect ourselves and have a constant power supply was to put solar on. So I put 36 panels on our roof, and at the same time, I bought an EV, so I bought a Tesla. And effectively what's happened is that my fuel savings, which were nearly $800 a month because it transferred all to EV, has actually paid for the installation of the solar in about 32 months.
1: Wow. 32 months. That's quite... That's 2 years and 8 months.
0: Talking about...
1: Huh? Sorry, you cut out then? Carry on again?
0: So I cut out, so my power, when we first moved out to this new place, it was a nice, relatively new house, but the power bill was about $600 a month in the winter, and it was still about $350 in the summer.
1: How long did it take you to go through all the palaver of costing it and putting it in? How long was that process?
0: Oh, look, I had to do a bit of research because there's certainly some cowboys out there, but I think what you need to do is bring in somebody. I chose to pick something about it that was local. So we're in Moraitai. I found someone in Mount Wellington, and they were fantastic. They installed the unit, got it up and running. The only thing that I changed was so that we could save some power in the afternoon and the peak hours, but then it wasn't leaving enough if we had a power outage. So I put it later on, about 2 years later, I put a second battery in that is just for the house when we have a power outage. So now, if the power goes out, we don't even know it's gone out. It's just swapped over to the storage, and we just keep operating. So we work from home. My wife works upstairs, and I work downstairs in sort of like separate offices. But it works out great. So I export the power that I'm over-generating once the battery's full back to the grid, and then I charge the car overnight by buying it back on their discounted rate, so I export it 12 cents and buy it back in at 11.
1: Oh, Greg, you really have gone down to the nitty-gritty and all that sort of thing. Well done. There we go. Greg said that there are cowboys out there. Are there? 0800 8010 80 is the number to phone. I think we've got a solar installer next on the program, so we'll find out if he's a cowboy.
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10: With Your Ride, New Zealand's number one taxi app, download Your Ride today. The RMA minister says some councils have already signalled they'd like to join forces with neighbours. The government's asked councils to propose plans for forming unitary authorities themselves under threat of having it done to them. The High Court has ruled against ANZ over a class action relating to incorrect variation letters that meant thousands of customers underpaid their mortgages between 2015 and 2016. An infectious diseases expert says a rare rodent-borne infection that's killed three people on a cruise ship in the Atlantic isn't a danger to us here because it isn't passed person to person. Origin Air has been given a funding lifeline to keep flying between Westport and Wellington for at least another month. Drivers are being reminded to take care around schools in Western Bay of Plenty. Speed limits lifting to 60 kilometres an hour outside Kaimai School on State Highway 29 and ACG School on Pies Par Road. First 15 wrap, the Auckland school that made an early statement. Find out more at nzherald.co.nz. Now back to Andrew Dickens.
0: Thank you so much, Raylene Ramsey. A little message out to Red, who's been texting me all afternoon. Step away from the phone, mate. You're not making any sense and it's costing you a lot of money, but it's lovely to hear from you. Now, we're talking about solar, with new research suggesting we're past a tipping point where for most households, installing solar saves more money than it costs. They reckon $1,000 a year. 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They recommended paying extra for the batteries rather than selling it back to the grid because with a battery you end up getting full power 24/7. That's $27,000. 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Is that true? If you've got some solar on the house, does that increase the price of your house? 0800 8010 80.

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7: On the claim just made on the radio by the caller that the insurance company needs to know about it because it may change your premiums, Marcus has called an insurance company. They didn't want to know about it. They say it just comes under normal policy, but you do have to make sure you're insured for enough. And another texter says that guy's wrong about insurance. Insurance companies accept solar panels on current insurance policies as long as it was installed by a qualified contractor. G'day, Richard.
8: G'day, mate. How's it going?
7: Good. Got solar?
8: Yeah, I've got solar, and I'm going to tell you how much it's going to save me. This will make your eyes water. My power bill was around about $750 a month. I've installed a solar system with big batteries, which means that 98% of the time I don't need a generator or any power from the grid. Mm. So basically I'm saving myself, let's say, $700 a month. Mm. I will pay for that solar system in full in four years, 3 months.
7: Wow. Okay.
8: I'm going to live in that property probably for the next 15 to 20 years. I will have an extra $180,000 plus sitting in my bank account that I didn't spend with a power company over that time.
7: No, you won't. No, you won't, because you'll use that money actively and you'll put it into something that will give you some gain, so you'll have more than that.
8: More than likely. But the thing is, I'm not feeding back to the grid, and I'm not feeding back to the grid unless a system comes up that's viable, because what a lot of people forget, and again, this is an unintended consequence, is you'll get a solar system that feeds back to the grid. That means you must be connected to the grid.
7: Yeah.
8: Even if you're feeding back to them and you're running your life and you're not pulling power from them, they're still going to charge you for the grid connection.
7: Yes.
8: So you have to make all that money before you're getting any money back. The other thing about solar, if you've got solar and no battery, when the solar goes out, like night time, and you're having to run on the grid, if there's a power cut, there's no solar.
7: Yeah, because obviously, it
8: won't feed. So, yes, there are systems out there. Yes, you're probably going to spend, if you want to do it right, and I feed two houses a shared sewage water pumps. I feed a lot of stuff because we're on a rural property. You're going to spend 50 grand, 40 to 50 grand. You're not going to spend money on power again.
7: Whereabouts in the country are you?
8: Just south of Auckland.
7: Okay.
8: Brilliant installer. Came along, put it all in, set it all up. Everything's programmed, done, dusted. And, you know, you only need a big power cut and look for the meat freezer.
7: Yeah.
8: And there's a couple of grand.
7: I know. Line charges. It doesn't matter if you've got solar. If you're going to get the power out or in, you need to pay line charges to the gentailer.

0: Thanks very much. Would you come and get your meter, please? Now, there are some failings behind that. Some of them go, oh, no, we can't do that. And you say, yes, you can. And then if you ever did want to go back on the grid, then they're going to say, oh, well, we're just going to make sure we're generating enough power to be able to put you on the grid. Yeah. The reason why I did it is I started off with a generator because we got a letter from the power company going, we can't guarantee supply. Well, if you can't guarantee supply and I'm paying you money.
1: I'll make my own. I know.
0: Hey, that makes sense. And I've got three phase. I'm not a single phase guy. I have three phase. So you can get systems now that will run three phase. So if you're a farmer or you're running welding gear or big pumps or anything like that, yes, there is a solar system out there for you.
1: Well, you're a convert, aren't you? And you're spreading the gospel. And I thank you so much for your call, mate, Richard. I've got another text from a farmer from Pukekaua, again, south of Auckland. We have solar panels and a wind turbine with batteries. We've never paid for any power from the grid for 18 months. And I keep thinking about, Stewart Island, which is currently having a crisis because, Stewart Island's power is all provided by diesel generators. And of course, the price of diesel has gone through the roof and they're all starting to freak out down there. And you'd have to wonder why Stewart Island doesn't have an island-wide solar generation unit already. Don't tell me there's not enough sun because I've seen Stewart Island in glorious sunshine. 0800 8010 80 is the number to phone. News Talk ZB 10 to 4.
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8: 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Is Jackson Ford being stiff? Plus, Big Gulliver, Kyle Jamieson is copping some heat in the IPL for, well, just being Kyle Jamieson.
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1: News Talk ZB, we're talking solar. Apparently we're at a tipping point where you can make your money back quicker. Steve, you've got the solar?
9: Today, yes, I have. Slightly different setup to the last caller. I don't have a battery. Rather than at the outlay for the battery, I decided to max out the roof and panels. So I do sell back to the grid. I've been living in this house for about 5 years. I've never paid one dime for power, and I, on average, make about $1,000 cash back a year.
1: Wow.
9: So there's things you can do. Like one of the things I do, for example, is I've got a programmable timer on my hot water cylinder, so I only heat water when I'm generating power. I don't buy that off the network. So So at night, I import power that works in the

0: Minister Lawrence Wong has told the New Zealand delegation that they are preparing over in Singapore for constrained flows through the Strait of Hormuz to last until at least the end of this year, perhaps even beyond. This is a bit depressing, isn't it? 14 past.
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0: Heather, the problem is that pharmacists are simply not trained in clinical medicine. It's not common sense at all. A lot of the time they'll get it wrong. Jeez. Jared, we will come back to this. 4:17.
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0: Darcy Watergrave, Sports Talk host, is with us. Hello, Darcy.
14: Hello, Heather.
0: Yeah, did you or did you not predict Don Tricker?
14: Well, I think it was pretty easy to work out, wasn't it? Well, he'd been high performance in a different style of role, but the same role for a number of years, disappeared, went over to the Padres, and they don't employ baboons, do they?
0: No.
14: They have American professional sport only take on the best. Mm. Once he came back and essentially played part of the cabal that, God, I can't say it's not fair, got rid of Robertson, it's like, okay, you're sniffing around, you're still there, you're obviously right in with everyone and you're still very relevant. And what I like the most about it, it's been away. He's been away for a few years. So it's kind of out of the weeds, which is great. Like, hugely respected guy. Across a number of sports and a number of areas in sports. So I'd say predicted, but I don't think it was the hardest thing in the world to work out.
0: Right,
14: what's going
0: to happen. Right, so the All Blacks will start winning everything now.
14: Yeah, well, you've got to add, we've also got a rather handy coach, coaching staff, mental skills coach, the list goes on. All they need now is a CEO.
0: Yeah, well, nothing, not easy.
14: Well, it's next. I mean, they're going right along. Yeah. They're checking all the boxes. Someone should put that box at the top.
0: Now, listen, tell me what's going on with all these netballers coming out of retirement to play in the ANZ Premiership.
14: How do you feel about that? I don't want to be an ageist because I'm 56 myself, which is 56 in old person's language, so I shouldn't be an ageist because I'm aged, right? But when you look at the ANZ Premiership, and you see a couple of seasoned pros coming out of retirement, if you will, to play again, even though

0: they're involved in a coaching point of view. I'm talking Liana Dubrain, who is coming up 49 in July, I believe it is. Kesa Kapua, 40 years old.
1: Are they playing or coaching?
0: They played over the weekend.
1: Now,
0: they came and filled up some gaps, but what is the ANZ Premiership all about? What are they attempting to do? Where does this sit? Because I think I'm a young player. What, 9, 10, 11 players have left to go overseas. There's all these holes. Yet they go, you know what, we'll go with her instead. Maybe we trust these hands.
1: Yeah, but are the young players just not as good?
0: Well, do we know? Are they willing to throw them in at the deep end again? You know what,
1: well,
0: swim.
1: Darcy, if you sink, we'll rescue. Logically, they're not as good, right? Because if you are the selector for any squad, you want your squad to be the best squad you can. So presumably, if you're picking Kesa Kapua, it's because she's the best.
0: Yeah, but what does that say about the pathways and the development of young netball players?
1: Like, what does it say about
0: someone
1: the state
0: in
1: of netball
0: their,
1: in New Zealand?
0: In their 40s,
1: yes,
0: trumps them. Wait, so we're going to talk today
1: about the future of netball in this country.
0: Wait, I'm interested. No, and I want to know what the punters think. We talk about that tonight. Steve Lancaster, by the way, the interim CEO of NZR, will join us to talk about Don Tricker. And Debbie Christian is also with us. She is on the executive of the New Zealand Netball Players Association. Where are we at? What is the ANZ Premiership for? Where does it go? Why do you lean toward O when maybe you should be leaning toward youth? But we'll talk all about that, and then we'll take your calls as well.
1: Because isn't this, would you not say that the most obvious explanation for this is the thing that we were worried was going to happen, which is that we are getting crappier and crappier at netball in this country because when we were great, it was when we were part of the Trans-Tasman competition, which is when the likes of Kesa Kapua was playing, right? So now that we're playing a totally domestic New Zealand competition, we're actually a bit shite. So the young people aren't learning to play at that level.
0: What transitional stage for the whole competition? Netball is in a state of flux right now. I don't think there's any doubt about that. So how do they work through this and walk through this? And what stage do they have to go, you know what, we've got a perfect opportunity, especially in the case of the Magic, who were sitting right at the bottom of the table, to go, you know what, we're going to throw a young player and see how they go, because they can't get any worse, right? And I just wonder what the drive is and where Netball New Zealand sit, and whether, I mean, I'm interested in hearing from players and parents and them as well about the progress. You're a young player, look at it and go, with all due respect to people who are coming up 49, there's a 49-year-old out there in the middle playing a game of netball.
1: Who's playing better netball than you are, and you're in your early 20s. Yeah, what's the problem?
0: Well, but are they? Do we know?
1: Well,
0: There's discussion. I'm going to talk about it tonight with everybody.
1: Yeah, it's not rocket scientist, Darcy. Netball is a shite sport, says a texter. Thank you. Darcy Watergrass.
0: Has that person ever watched netball? Better still, have they ever watched netball live?
1: Darcy,
0: have any
1: you're wrong.
0: Idea?
1: She's actually 48.
0: Yeah, but she's 49 in July, I believe.
1: Okay.
0: Am I being corrected again?
1: Look, it's somebody doing woman's planning to you.
0: Mate, that's my life, you know. I'm constantly being corrected, you know.
1: Darcy Watergrave, sports talk host, will be back for the netball.
0: There's no such word as undoubtedly. The B is silent.
1: It's indubitably. 4:22.
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3: 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Get it fixed with Hornet Roofing. And the Mount Vic Tunnel flowing well city bound, but still slow city bound along Redford Street and Adelaide Road, then heavy through the Arris Tunnel. State Highway 2 northbound heavy at the Nauranga Interchange, again from Manor Park to the Moonshine Bridge. Southbound is moderate from Petone, and Eastern Hutt Road just a heavy patch northbound approaching Ferguson Drive. For leaky roofs, repairs and more, get your roof sorted this winter with Hornet Roofing. That's traffic.
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6: It's 4:30. I'm Raylene Ramsey. A Gloria Vale teacher who beat four boys with tools ranging from pitchforks to shovels has been sentenced to home detention. Ethan Griffiths has more.
7: Hope and Justice reports 43-year-old Vigilant Stantrew was found guilty on multiple charges of assault with a blunt instrument last year, but continues to deny using any weapon. The court heard the offending occurred between 2001 and 2013, as Stantrew supervised children gathering moss.
6: Judge Tony Zorab acknowledged Stantrew was under pressure at the time and sentenced him to 10 months home detention. The government's told councils to come up with plans for amalgamating with others, aiming to create unitary authorities like Auckland's Super City Council. RMA Reform Minister Chris Bishop says this is a carrot and stick approach, and if councils don't work it out themselves, the government will oblige them to. WorkSafe has laid charges against WasteCo over the death of a Ta'ano grandmother. Jacob Jones reports.
8: Linda Kelly was killed working at the town's transfer station in April last year, pinned between a bin and a wall. The 63-year-old worked alongside her partner of 26 years. The maximum penalty is a fine of up to $1.5 million.
6: WasteCo's told the NZX it won't comment further while proceedings are before the court. Foreign Minister Winston Peters has issued a statement condemning Iran's fresh attacks on the United Arab Emirates. He says they violate the ceasefire, and he urges Iran to prioritise agreement on a permanent solution. To sport, the Hurricanes are hoping Asafo Omua's latest stint on the sidelines is a brief one. Omua suffered a shoulder injury against the Crusaders, but assistant coach Jason Holland says scan results are better than expected. And a mooted switch to V8 engines from 2030 in Formula One has got the backing of ex-Williams team manager Peter Windsor. That is Newstalk ZB News and Sport with One New Zealand and the power of satellite mobile. It's 4:32. Heather Duplessy-Allen is next.
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9: Harvey Norman, Wellington's kitchen and appliance specialist. And to Newtown, a slow run citybound along Rutherford Street, then on Adelaide Road to the Basin, and it's moderate to heavy through the Arris Tunnel, but no delays through the Mount Vic Tunnel. State Highway 2 northbound, heavy at the Nauranga Interchange, again from Silver Stream to the Moonshine Bridge. Southbound, moderate to heavy at Silver Stream, then again from Petone. Harvey Norman, kitchen and appliance specialist, head in for a deal today. I'm Andy Harwood, that's time saver traffic.
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0: So this is what's going on with the cross country. Schools across Canterbury are apparently splitting the kids up. So the kids who are athletic, they are running the cross country. And then the other ones who are a bit shite at running, the gammy ones and the chubby ones, are being put in the fun run, which happens later in the day. And then if they're in the fun run, they're being told that they shouldn't be competitive, apparently. And they're not told where they place at the finish line. And they have to rely on their parent to tell them. Your mummy has to go, 1, 2, 3, 4. Johnny came in 51st. And they also know that they're not supposed to celebrate their placement in front of the teachers, apparently. Anyway, talk about it with Michael Wilson, who's the director of primary sports Canterbury. Because you just know this is going to set the people off. If you can't learn to lose when you're at primary school, how are you ever going to learn to lose? 4:45.
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0: Listen, as I said at the start of the program, the government's given councils, regional councils, 3 months to sort out how they're going to, you know, basically disestablish themselves. And if they don't, the government will do that for them. Local Government Minister Simon Watts is with us after five. It's 13 away from five. And Barry Soper, senior political correspondent, with us. Hi, Barry.
11: Good afternoon, Heather.
0: On that subject, what do you think?
11: Well, how long have they been talking about it?
0: They announced it last year.
11: Yes, it was. Yeah. And so they've been talking about it a long time. Mm. So suddenly, with the election drawing closer, they put an ultimatum to all the councils in the country saying, do something about it or we'll do it for you. Well, it's not going to be done this side of the election. So it's one of those things that you can talk really tough, but nothing is really done. I mean, when you consider the local government system currently in New Zealand has 78 councils. Of three different kinds, regional councils, the big ones, of course, city and district councils, and they've got unitary authorities like the Auckland Super City and Nelson and Gisborne and the like. So, look, they can talk tough. 3 months' time, you'll see probably maybe legislation before the House. But it won't be the side of the election that anything
0: No,
11: can
0: no,
11: change.
0: No, but this is not a
11: It does need to change.
0: Yeah, I mean, but I don't see a problem with what they've done, right? Because because councils do need to be given a deadline. The public does need to know what the deadline is. And it is immensely popular to ride the asses of councils. So well, this is brilliant.
11: Interesting.

0: finance minister outstripping the social media spend on the prime minister?
1: Not a lot, because I think that's to be expected. I mean, yes, Heather. Well, the
0: or
1: prime minister.
0: Or are you just making excuses for the prime minister?
1: Now, how many trucks could you drive through that one? Of course, I'm not making excuses. The point is that the Prime Minister organically has covered coverage anyway. And if you go into social media, he's on social media all the time. I can't get him off it when I'm going through Facebook or whatever. The Prime Minister's there. So clearly, if they want people to have more exposure, they spend some money on it. So Nicola Willis, her budget's coming up. She obviously has to be very prominent in social media at the moment. Mark Mitchell, well, you know, he's done a lot on law and order, the climate change and the problems with weather events in the country. So, you know, he's getting a bit more prominence there. But it comes as no surprise to me that they're spending more on social media. Not a lot of money, I might add, and it comes as no surprise. I might say I read the industry's view on it, and they said no, that, you know, this is the way it should happen.
0: Okay, so tell me what you think of this. I'd heard quite a few weeks ago.
1: Conspiracy.
0: From within Wellington, I'd heard quite a few weeks ago, if not months ago, that what had happened was they'd realised the Prime Minister's unpopularity. This is within the National Party. They'd realised the Prime Minister's unpopularity is such that they actually need to pick the more popular ministers and the ministers who are perceived to be doing a better job and get them in front of social media. And this is just it playing
1: That's
0: out.
1: That's not the way election happens. Elections happen with all prominence being given to the whole team, rather than just the Prime Minister. The Prime Minister's had so much focus on him since this government came to power that it stands to reason in the lead up to the election that you have all the other ministers becoming or getting more prominence.
0: Barry, argue with you.
1: Well, you know, I've been around elections for a long
0: but
1: time,
0: Barry,
1: and watched the way they do them.
0: We often talk about the presidentialisation of campaigns in the last 20 to 30 years, and that is why you have the Prime Minister on the billboard very rarely.
1: He'll
0: with
1: be
0: anybody
1: there again.
0: Else. Actually, the idea that everybody else comes to prominence, it kind of runs counter to what everybody accepts
1: but
0: happens.
1: It happens every election. They sell their team rather than just the person at the top. Go back to Labour, go back to any party you like. They sell the team
0: they
1: and not the person
0: who was
1: at the
0: top. They only sold
1: Jacinda. Sorry?
0: They only sold Jacinda.
1: Well, they didn't have to sell Jacinda.
0: They only sold John Key.
1: No, they did not. They
0: anyway, sold, Barry, happy
1: sold
0: news.
1: They sold the whole team around them.
0: Yeah, whatever. Okay, happy news. Got some text saying that your book has sold out in Johnsonville and Wellington last week, and somebody had to go to Taupo to get a copy.
1: Gosh, they drove a long
0: way to get a copy. I don't think they went to Taupo to get a copy. Nobody would drive
1: Well,
0: that
1: that's enthusiasm for you. Thank you very much.
0: Yeah, we'll sort it out, Barry. Sort it out. Thank you very much, Barry Soper, Senior Political Correspondent, 7 away from 5.
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3: 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And on the urban motorway city bound, the tail for the Terrace Tunnel is back to Hill Street, northbound moderate from Aotea Key. Then State Highway 2 is heavy at the Nolonga Interchange, moderate to heavy approaching Melling, then heavy from Manor Park to the Moonshine Bridge. Southbound heavy at Silverstream, then moderate from Petone, and Eastern Hutt Road heavy northbound from High Street. Turn on Tahiti Time with House of Travel. Hot deals, limited time, book today. Time Saver Traffic.
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0: have a regional investment fund, and we have people that are keen to try to prop these things up. I have a view that in the long term, you have to ask yourself, are you just delaying the change, and are you sending good money after bad? But for now, our government agrees that this is what we need to be doing.
1: All right, David, thank you very much. 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
2: Heather Duplessy-Allen.
1: Disappointing, throwing money at stuff like that, which is not me being hard-hearted towards Westport, but if it doesn't work, if you don't want to catch the flights, then we shouldn't be flying empty planes. Now, ANZ has had a look at the card spending and it has fallen off a cliff, apparently, across a whole bunch of categories last month. So 0.9% more has been spent on fuel. That's obviously because the price of fuel has gone up, and that's despite the fact a lot of people will have cut back. It's still gone up and the spending's gone up. Hospitality has done a little bit, has done okay. It's fallen just 0.2% in the month, but that was because it took a big knock in March, fell 2.7%. Secondhand goods stores saw a 3.3% drop in spending. And the interesting thing here is that grocery spend came back 1.4%. That is millions of dollars that is not being spent on food for people. Quarter past.
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1: Heather, in Brazil, you can get antibiotics just by seeing the pharmacist. It's so much easier. I feel like I had the same experience in somewhere in Southeast Asia, like, I don't know, Thailand years ago. I feel like the same is true in Thailand, various parts of Africa as well. It's common sense, isn't it? 18 past five. Now, Lord, cross country. It's the event we all hate, isn't it? Canterbury Primary Schools reckon they found a solution to the cross country problem. They are splitting the race in two. So it's cross country for the kids who can run fast, the athletic kids, and then a fun run for those who, well, frankly, can't. Michael Wilson is the director at Primary Sports Canterbury and is with us. Hi, Michael.
12: Good evening.
1: Is this a good idea?
12: Yeah, we think it's a great idea, actually.
1: Why?
12: Well, we like meaningful participation for all young people. And without actually taking part, you can't be part of the learning, you can't be part of the fun. So Just like in the classroom, you don't give the same book to every child. So we think having

0: Thank you. Michael Wilson, Sports Director at Primary Sports Canterbury. Hit me with it. Already see the text coming in. 9292 522.
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2: Good evening. And citybound from the airport, it's a good run through the Mount Vic Tunnel, but then heavy through the Arris Tunnel. And on the urban motorway citybound, the tail for the Terrace Tunnel back past Hill Street. Northbound is moderate from Altair Quay. And on State Highway 1, just moderate patch northbound at Newlands. State Highway 2, northbound heavy at the Nodonga Interchange again, down to Melling, then moderate to heavy, Silverstream to the Moonshine Bridge. Southbound moderate to heavy from Petone. And Eastern Hutt Road, slow northbound from Stokes Valley. And that's traffic.
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0: Heather, if my kid fails the maths exam, do we celebrate their success as well? That's from Bernie. Oh, there's a lot of texts. I'll get to them in a minute. 5:25. Now, look, TVNZ is considering pulling. TVNZ is probably sick of being in the news, by the way, but it is in the news again because it's considering pulling all the episodes of the show Taste of Art off the internet because of the alleged bad behaviour of the chef. Vaughan Mabey, who lost his job at Amersfield. Now, I don't want to make excuses for Vaughan Mabey's bad behaviour, because if you think what Mikey Sherman said was bad, you're really going to object to what Vaughan Mabey has said, because it's very much along the same lines, along with also repeatedly telling women that he wanted to get it on with them in pretty vulgar language, apparently. And for that, he has already paid the price, right? He has lost his job at Amersfield and his reputation is, you know, suffering as a result. I think TVNZ now also pulling this show is not necessary. Maybe isn't a threat to cast or crew or contestants, because the thing is already filmed. It's already, it's in the can, it's been cut, it's already on the internet. The cost has already been sunk into the show. So TVNZ would be smarter, I think, to try to make money off the project rather than throwing all that money away by killing the project, assuming the money hasn't already been recovered through advertising and sponsorship. But more importantly, I think it's important to remember Vaughan Mabey is a host. There is another host of this show as well to consider, Melissa Leong from MasterChef Australia. And then there are also 10 contestants who are chefs from around the country who have also sunk their time and effort into this show and would also probably like the exposure that it gives them. And it would seem deeply unfair to them to have the whole thing yanked from the internet and hidden because Vaughan maybe said some pretty rude things to people. Now, I realise this is going to open me up to accusations of double standards because I don't think Mikey Sherman can retain her job, but I do think Vaughan Mabey's show can continue to be aired. But that is partly because of the respective roles that they each play. Mikey Sherman cannot credibly hold politicians to account for bad behaviour if she has been busted for bad behaviour. That is particular to her job. Vaughan Mabey, though, can judge a plate of food and decide if it's delicious or not, despite being vulgar. Killing off this show, I think, and pretending it didn't happen, I think is overkill.
1: Heather Duplessis-Allen.
0: Heather, I was in the last five of my primary school cross country 30 odd years ago, completely put me off sports until I was 11.

0: 18, this fun run concept would have kept me interested in sports rather than feeling shamed. Here, the cross-country systematically removing willpower resilience in children is absolute BS. Heather, they wonder why the Crusaders are slipping. It's a bit of a jump, Dean, but anyway. Heather, this is wokeism at its best. Life is actually about winning. Heather, I'm 71 years old, and whilst I get on the golf course every weekend, God, how I miss my football, cricket, tennis, etc. Competition is vital for one's psyche. Do you know what? Has cross-country become a culture war thing? I think it might have. I think everybody on the right goes, nah, you need to learn to win, and everybody on the left goes, it's all nice. Anyway, we'll talk with the huddle.
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11: It's 5:30. I'm Raylene Ramsey. The local government minister says a pathway's been made for councils to fast-track reform because they're raring to go. The government's announced councils have 3 months to submit rough merger plans for becoming unitary authorities. In November, it said it would abolish regional councillors and reform local government over a number of years while encouraging district councils to merge. Simon Watts told Heather Duplessy-Allen councils have been so receptive, they've invited them to fast-track it.
12: I don't want to set the pace of this reform by the slowest council. Actually, the opposite. We want the ones that are ready to go to have a pathway to do that.
11: A police officer mowed down by the man also accused of killing police senior sergeant Lynn Fleming has given evidence in court. Adam Ramsey was thrown 8 metres by the car and suffered serious injuries, including a dislocated shoulder and badly gashed head. Hayden Tasker is charged with murdering Fleming, but argues he's only guilty of manslaughter. Senior Herald reporter Anna Leask says Ramsey took the stand today.
13: He spoke about seeing headlights coming at him, thinking that he was in a bit of trouble, and then just nothing until he woke up on the ground being given first aid treatment by colleagues and members of the public.
11: Gloria Vale teacher Vigilant Stan True has been sentenced to 10 months home detention for beating boys with tools ranging from pitchforks to shovels. Police are looking for a Nelson woman believed to have witnessed an assault while walking her husky on her regular beat between mid-February and early March. Police

0: say the attack unfolded near Fairfield Park at Trafalgar Street South. In sport, Don Tricker will return to New Zealand rugby on a permanent basis as the governing body's high performance director. He won't start until November, but NZR interim chief executive Steve Lancaster says they're willing to wait. The New York Knicks and Minnesota Timberwolves have secured first up wins on the road in their respective NBA conference semi-final series. That is Newstalk ZB News and Sport with One New Zealand and the power of satellite mobile. It's 5:33. Heather Duplessis-Allen is next.
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2: 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State Highway 2 northbound heavy at the Nolodonga Interchange, again down to Manning. That's moderate from Silver Stream to the Moonshine Bridge. Southbound moderate to heavy from Petone. Fairly slow on Eastern Hutt Road northbound from Stokes Valley. State Highway 1 northbound just a moderate patch at Newlands. Save a 5K on a new Subaru Outback with Armstrong's. Limited stock ends June 30. That's traffic.
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10: It's like summer rain comes and goes.
11: This is quite cool. I'd heard that this had happened earlier today, and then I wasn't going to say this to you because we don't like to say unfounded things on the show, but the Herald is now reporting that Pierce Brosnan had lunch today at Soul Bar with his wife and his son, which is a very well done Soul Bar, but also how cool, because he was a hot babe back in... you could argue he's a hot babe now, actually. So there you go. Our collective sex appeal just went up as a country. Huddle standing by. Catherine McGrath, boss of Westpac, is going to be with us after 6 o'clock. It's 24 away from 6. Now, there seems to be a bit of a problem with dirt bike riders running amok in East Auckland. It's gone to a more violent level because cameras have now captured a man being beaten up and having his car keys stolen. Bruce Kendall is the Howick board chair. Hi, Bruce.
12: Good afternoon.
11: Do you have any idea why these people are doing this? Like, what is it that they're after?
12: Well, look, I think that this is part of a wider, actually, international phenomenon of people going out and riding bikes and being reckless.
11: Why?
12: I guess they're having fun.
11: But then, that's one thing, Bruce, to be having a bit of fun on your bike and being a bit of a hoon.
12: Yes.
11: But then why are you beating a guy up and taking his car keys?
12: Well, I think what happens, they end up in a bit of a mob mentality, and they end up doing some pretty bad things. And I don't know what ended up, how this situation got to this particular point. I've only seen the

0: And you've muted yourself, but you muted yourself at a beautiful point right then. Anyway, are you back? Are you back?
1: Kids, but I do make them play sport because, like Jordan, I do think that sports is really important. I do think that competitive sports is really important for everyone to participate in, whether they like it or not. I heard the teacher talking from Canterbury about why they do it, that they are trying to provide multiple opportunities to participate. And it's something that we've got to remember, that actually participation is really important too. Team sports is a really good way to learn to get along with other people, to actually get along with people you don't really like and don't really associate with outside a team.
0: Oh, Carmen, have you just come full circle?
1: Even my parents, they were coaches. My mum was my coach. I was my kids' coach. So I love kids playing sports and being involved in sports. When it came to the cross country, I thought, oh, it's a bit sad actually. I do think everyone should participate in that. I do think they could stagger the cross country, perhaps like how they stagger marathons, so that the really fast competitive runners get to go out first. You call that a safety issue, and that way you can stagger everyone. So as you stagger them, those that might want to participate
0: Carmen,
1: or don't want to participate can run walk.
0: I don't think Carmen can hear me, so I'm just going to mute her for a second. Why'd you make that noise, Jordan?
2: Oh, I just disagree. Hey, I, at risk of being cancelled on your show, Heather, would you agree that this sort of kumbaya approach we're seeing more and more in sport is a result of feminisation of education?
0: Look, you're not going to get cancelled in the show if you say stuff like that, but I'll tell you what, hang on a sec, take a break, and then we'll come back and we'll talk about the feminisation of education, because I do want to actually hear this. 1:45.
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0: Right, you're back with the Huddle, Jordan and Carmen. All right, Jordan, what is the feminisation of education?
13: Well, just more of this. So the literature is very clear that boys do a lot better in single-sex schools and do much better in competitive environments. And it seems everywhere you look in education, NCEA was a classic example where you really remove that ranking and competitiveness. And I'm just, the fact is that there's a lot more female

0: long as there was funding to do it.
1: The pharmacy guild, the guild want more money for their industry.
2: Hey,
0: I like this idea. Like, it's a common sense policy. It makes sense. So how do we do it? How do we make it happen?
2: Jordan, the bringing forward of this deadline by which time the regional councils have to scrap themselves, do you support it?
1: Be careful what you wish for. What they're doing, so this was the misperception over the summer, is the government's announced they're going to get rid of regional councils. No, they were getting rid of the democratic part of the regional council laws. Be careful what you wish for. So now what the government's doing, having had pushback, and we just saw in Waikato just this very week where you had all the councils elected on a platform to leave LGNZ, they've all voted to stay. And the reason is, I'm told, is because local government New Zealand is lobbying so they can keep their jobs. Now, what the government's doing is saying, well, if you don't like it, you come up with your own scheme, and they're using that as a horse to get amalgamation. Now, we coincidentally, on yesterday, published our annual league tables, and what's very clear is that bigger does not necessarily mean better or more efficient. Once you hit about 40, there's a lot of work done by TDB Economics, Phil Barry, really good stuff about 8 years ago. And what it showed is that once you get to about 40,000 people, your economies of scale, your average cost curve flatlines until about 250,000, and then it starts shooting up. Bigger, there is some economies of scale, particularly in horizontal infrastructure, but be careful what you wish for with amalgamation. And what's pretty clear today is that's what the government is going to use this for. And I think without a safeguard of, say, local referenda as a control, I think I must admit I'm pretty nervous. And look, as you know, Heather, I'm not a huge fan of the status quo in local government.
2: Yeah, no, fair enough. All right, guys, we'll take a break there. I really appreciate both of your time. Carmen Parahe, Tō Waha Media Director, and Jordan Williams of the Taxpayers Union. And actually, on the Taxpayers Union, got a little bit more for you. 8 away from 6.
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4: Look out for the Salvation Army's Red Shield appeal. Citybound from the airport is now slow approaching Evans Bay Parade, but then a good run through the Mount Vic Tunnel. Slow on the urban motorway citybound from Hill Street. State Highway 2 northbound, heavy at the Nolonga Interchange. They're moderately heavy at Melling, again a silver stream to the Moonshine Bridge. And Eastern Hutt Road, heavy but easing northbound from Stokes Valley. Support the Street Week collectors for the Red Shield appeal. It takes an army. And that's time saver traffic.
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2: Right, Catherine McGrath, Westpac, is going to be with us after 6 o'clock, talk us through the profit, which has fallen by about 19%, the net profit figure. So it's 5 away from 6. Now, the mayor of Matamata Piako, this is what I need to tell you about.

0: Taxpayers Union. Mayor of Matamata Piako was picking a fight with the government over rates caps. And he has taken out a two-page ad in the local rag in which he shows ratepayers what their money is spent on, because Ash Tanner, the mayor, reckons local councils are copping flak from central government about overspending and pushing rates too high. And he says, I don't even think the government have a clue on what local councils deliver on the ground. So the big ad shows there's 224 kilometres of footpath, 109 elderly units that are paid for, 1,200 acres of grass that is mown, curbside rubbish and recycling collection for 10,000 households, about 1,000 kilometres of sealed and unsealed roads to maintain 20 public facilities and so on, which sounds fantastic if you look at that. You look at that, well, God, look at that wonderful. I mean, we need all of these things, so I'm happy to keep paying my rates. But hang on, because unfortunately for Ash, the Taxpayers Union yesterday released their league table, didn't they? So you can go and look at exactly what it is that councils are spending their money on. And if you were listening to Jordan when he was on with Mike Hosking yesterday morning, he said one of the biggest problems right now is the spend on staff. So I went and had a look. What are they spending at this council? Because yeah, I'm just wondering if they've got a big problem with staff. And what a surprise. Right up there on the staff numbers, they spend nearly $1,800 on staff per household. Now, the average rates bill, if I remember correctly from when I looked at it this afternoon, was about $3,300 or there. About $1,800 is more than half the average rates bill. And that's just on people, right? People don't give you a road to run on, do they? They don't lie there and you drive over the top of them. People don't come and, I don't know, open your tap for you. Like, you could just, you need a core number of people who will do the road maintenance, maybe plan it for you, maybe run the sewage system, I don't know, collect the rubbish. But beyond that, you know what's going on. There's a whole bunch of people sitting in an office just shuffling paper. Anyway, this particular council, Matamata Piako, is the 14th highest spenders in that category for their size. And this is out of all 78 territorial authorities. They have 75 staff paid more than $100,000 there. Now, I am happy to be proved wrong. But when I looked at that ad, the two-page spread in the newspaper, I didn't see any mention of how much money they're spending on people. I don't think they included that. So next time you hear, this is what, I'm happy to do this for you every time. Next time I hear them complain and say we need all of this money and we can't have the rates caps, I will go to the respective council and I will find out for you what they're spending on people so you can see what your money's being wasted on. Now, talked about this earlier in the show, Reserve Bank of Australia has, of course, lifted the official cash rate over the ditch. Completely expected. We'll have a chat to Paul Bloxham, HSBC Chief Economist, on what this means and how long it's going to take before they get to a recession, and also how much trouble the government's making for them. Here they are trying to curb the inflation. Meanwhile, the budget's just going to blow money at people again. News Talk ZB.
1: I want you, I need you, oh God. I need these beautiful things that I've got.
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1: 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Newstalk ZB Wellington, time saver traffic.
2: 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On the urban motorway citybound, the tail for the terrace tunnel back to Hill Street. And citybound from the airport it is, heavy approaching Evans Bay Parade, but then a good run through the Mount Vic Tunnel. State Highway 2 northbound heavy at the Nolonga Interchange, there moderate, Silver Stream to the Moonshine Bridge, southbound moderate from Petone, and Eastern Hutt Road heavy but easing northbound from Stokes Valley. Trade-in selected models of iPhone or Samsung for PB Tech gift cards today.
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2: Weather Watch 24/7, the Met Service forecast for the Wellington region for the rest of today, staying mostly cloudy with northerlies dropping down to a low of 12 degrees tonight. Tomorrow, mostly cloudy with isolated showers from afternoon, gusty northerly winds. Tomorrow's high 16, low of 14. Tomorrow night, Thursday, showers turning to rain in the evening with northerlies rising to gale for a time in the afternoon and evening. Thursday's forecast high 18 degrees. And ahead to Friday, rain with heavy falls easing in the afternoon. Northwesterlies will become strong in the evening, and Friday's high 18.
1: What's up? What's down? What were the major calls? And how will it affect the economy? The big business questions on The Business Hour with Heather Du Plessis Allen and Maz Insurance and Investments. 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Newstalk ZB.
3: Evening, coming up in the next hour, Paul Bloxham of HSBC on the RBA lifting interest rates today. Hamish McKay on why it feels like the good times for farmers is short term. And then Enda Brady is with us out of the UK at 6:07. Now, Westpac says the Iran conflict is already affecting our spending. The bank's net profit for the 6 months to March is down 19% on the previous 6 months. Catherine McGrath is the Westpac NZ CEO. Hi, Catherine.
4: Hi, Heather. Thanks for having me on.
3: You're more than welcome. What are you seeing in terms of spending re the Iran war?
4: So what we're seeing is consumers are starting to make quite sensible decisions. And when they're seeing that their fuel prices are going up, they're just slightly adjusting their spending in other areas. So we're just making those typical Kiwi small adjustments to help us to be resilient for uncertain times ahead.
3: In what way?
4: So there's a little bit of less money being spent on things like hospitality and retail spend. With businesses, some of them are pausing a bit on whether they want to do their expansion plans, but others who see an opportunity at the moment, they're keen to continue forging ahead. So a different mix depending on how impacted you are.
3: Right, so people are managing their way through it, but are you seeing any people who are already in big trouble?
4: No, we're not seeing that coming through in our numbers yet. We can see that the economic forecasts are starting to soften in terms of the New Zealand economy, and that will get tougher the longer that this goes on. But particularly with our business customers, they've had to deal with a lot, particularly with tariffs over the last year or so. And so they've got really good at looking at what are the things that they can control and what are the sensible adjustments that they can make.
3: Mm. Okay, on your profit, how do you explain the 19% drop in the net profit?
4: So there's a couple of things that's driven that over the past 6 months. One is we've increased our provisions, taking into account that deterioration in the economic forecasts moving forward. And then the other thing that's had a bit of an impact is there's been good stiff competition in the New Zealand market, so our margins are down a bit. And also as the interest rates went down, that means more of our deposits, we don't pass all of that through.
3: I see, okay. I see that you guys say that you're growing faster than the market in some of the SME lending. Why is that?
4: So it's been great to outperform the market in SME and medium-sized business lending. And that's been because our bankers have been out talking to their customers. That's been up more than 25% versus the period before. And that's been all about talking to them to understand how we can best help and support them.
3: Now, what do you expect is going to happen with the economy? If you're looking at the situation right now, we've got Iran firing things at the UAE, you got Trump with all of his bluster. What do you think? What are you guys predicting for the economy for New Zealand?
4: So I'll leave the particular predictions for our chief economist to come out with in a couple of weeks, because he's far more skilled at that than I am. And I think what's tricky for all of us is that almost day by day, your expectation of what might happen changes, and you can feel optimistic one day and then not so optimistic the next day. But we do think it will have a more prolonged impact on the economy the longer.

0: longer that it goes on. But what was great, we were seeing that recovery before the war happened. And so hopefully once we get through this, we'll see the economy start to pick up again.
1: Antonia from ANZ was on the other day with us, and she said she thinks this is more of a 27 growth story than any time this year, given that we've only got about 7 or 8 months in the year left. What do you think?
0: I think that's pretty fair because the longer this goes on, the more likely it is to impact this financial year. But you know, who knows? We could get good news at some point, but I think it's very hard to call.
1: And are you picking the first OCR hike in September then?
0: Yes, the economist team, our economists are currently saying that we'll get three between September and December. But
1: Right.
0: again, back to hard to call things, and they'll be putting more forecasts out in a couple of weeks.
1: Yeah. Okay. Catherine, thank you as always for your time. That's Catherine McGrath, Westpac NZ CEO. Staying on the subject of banks, actually, I think ASB will be happy that it's settled in that class action lawsuit, re the breaches of the CCCFA legislation, because ANZ did not choose to settle and ANZ has just been unsuccessful in the High Court. The High Court has ordered it to pay. I think they had a representative claimant, basically, and the representative claimant has managed to get, it's going to be refunded about $33,000. Now, what this means, there was a lot more. I think if I remember correctly, it's something like 17,000 various claimants for ANZ. So exactly what the costs are going to be in the end, who knows? But ASB settled for $136 million. So I imagine it's going to be a fair chunk of change. ANZ is obviously considering what's happened and still has the right to appeal. So we'll see and we'll keep you across that. I'll give you the numbers. NZX 50 is down 0.47% today. ASX 50 is down 0.13% so far today. Barrel of Brent crude oil is costing US$113. That's actually come back by about a percentage point over the course of the day. One New Zealand dollar is worth 59 US cents, 82 Australian cents, 50 euro cents, 43 UK pence and 92 yen. 13 past six.
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1: I have a text on cross country that is excellent and may change your mind on it if you agree with me. So I'm going to get to it shortly. Listen, the Met Gala though, I need to get you across. This Met Gala has obviously happened today. And so far it has been decided that the best look

0: I'm talking to a lot of people here, and that I want to find the answers to. So we've got that blueprint. So somebody can sit back and go, actually, my shoulders are back. We're getting pretty good farm gate returns. Now, farming's all right. The future's bright. I'm going to fix my kids this way. The ag sector is something that is strong. Add to the toolbox in terms of the faith, the belief.
1: I am going to be really interested in that when you actually figure this one out, Hamish. Come back to us with the findings. Really appreciate time, as always, mate. That's Hamish McKay, The Country. Isn't that interesting? If we can nail, because this is the problem, is that, yeah, I mean, we said it before, isn't it? You're gonna get a computer to do all your staff's work, and you're just going to fire your staff, and you're just going to be doing exactly the same thing, but you're not actually going to be any more productive, are you? You're not going to have that staff. Because what if you could get that? What if that staff member was your next Craig Piggott? And then invented Holter for your business. How good would that be? Heather, my wife and I each received $1,000 from the ASB payout. Quite happy with that. I bet you are, Sean. I would consider that a bit of a lotto day, wouldn't you? 6:21.
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3: The Wellington Better Home and Living Show, Friday until Sunday. And on the urban motorway city bound, the tail for the Terrace Tunnel back to Bowen Street, then it's moderate to heavy through the tunnel itself. State Highway 2 northbound easing at the Nauronga Interchange, bit of a heavy patch at Melling, that is moderate silver stream to the Moonshine Bridge, and Eastern Hutt Road now free flowing northbound from Stokes Valley. Better Home, Living and Outdoors, Better Home and Living Show, Friday to Sunday, Henry Stadium. That's time saver traffic.
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1: Okay, I was telling you yesterday about the marriage and divorce stats, and I found it fascinating. So when I saw more on it, I thought I got to tell you about this too. Okay, apparently we, along with Australia, lead the world on the decline of marriage. Like we are heading down this path faster than anybody else. Among women in their late 40s, 14% here have never been married. Worldwide, the average is only 4.3%. So 4.3% everywhere else, here 14%. We are more than three times the world average. The pace of change has also been the fastest for us. So between 1990 and 2010, the share of women who have never been married in their late 40s went up by 9.7 percentage points. You could basically round it up, say it's 10. That is the largest increase of any region in the world. People in Australasia also marry later than they do in other parts of the world, at an average age of about 31.5 for men and 30 for women. For women in their late 40s, more than one in five are divorced or separated, which again is higher than any other region. Now, you're going to think that your automatic reaction to this, I wouldn't blame you if it was, that doesn't sound very good at all. That's very bad for New Zealand. Actually, it's not bad. It's not bad for women. it's not bad for women to marry later in life because it enables women to complete their education, to gain a stronger foothold in the labour market and to support themselves financially. And getting divorced is also apparently quite good for women because it lowers our rates of suicide, it lowers the incidence of domestic violence, and fewer women are therefore murdered by their spouses. So I just want you to reflect on that, blokes. Just reflect on that. Might be better for us to be out of the marriages. Trouble, of course, is we end up poorer. So it's the money or the depression, really. We're having to choose. We're like, oh, should we stay for the money or do we want to be that depressed? Anyway, how fascinating are those figures? 626.
2: There's no business like show business.
1: So the big news out of the Met Gala is that Amazon boss Jeff Bezos basically bought his way into the event. Apparently he dropped $10 million in order to be able to host it. It seems to be his latest attempt at reinventing his image for his new family, trying to switch from being the boring billionaire business guy to one half of a glamour couple. He and his wife were the honorary co-chairs at the event because of the money they dropped, and people didn't love this. So Zendaya, Bella Hadid, Meryl Streep, they all declined invitations because of his involvement, and they're three of the most photographed people at the Met Gala and have been regular attendees. There's been a lot of anger online. People says it undermines the exclusivity of the event and what the fashion of the Met Gala stands for. And to be fair, it is a little bit hypocritical, isn't it? Because Bezos has used his money, which is built on fast fashion and cheap, unsustainable products, to buy into the most illustrious fashion event in the world. Questions are also being asked of Anna Wintour, who's the lead chair of the event. I mean, she's the one who made the Met Gala what it is, right? She turned it from a local charity event into a global spectacle. So why is she letting a billionaire whose products undermine her industry get on board? Well, some in the fashion industry say it's because the Bezos got the AWOC, which is the Anna Wintour OK, which is a golden ticket. And she's the chair and she has been for more than 30 years. So the gala is what she makes it. So if you want to blame anyone for Bezos and his tacky wife being there, you need to blame Anna Wintour, but don't say it to her face because she's as scary as hell. I mean, Judith Collins was talking about strong women the other day. Find one stronger than this. All right, Reserve Bank of Australia decision to lift the OCR today. We're dealing with that next. We're going to have a chat to Paul Bloxham of HSBC after the news, which is up next. Yeah.

0: That's it.
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1: It's 6:30. I'm Raylene Ramsey. The Pharmaceutical Society is full of praise for ACT's latest election promise. David Seymour's announced the party wants to expand the list of everyday conditions pharmacists can treat. It also wants them to manage long-term medications, order blood tests, and monitor skin lesions. Society President Michael Hammond says the idea builds on their previous work and advocacy.
2: It's about supporting our other colleagues in primary care to help patients who otherwise can't access care in a timely way.
1: More than 300 teacher misconduct reports were filed to the Teaching Council in 2025, dozens relating to inappropriate use of force. Competence, breaches of professional boundaries, and failures to protect a young person were also widely reported. But the Teaching Council says the vast majority of educators uphold professional standards. Education Minister Erica Stanford ordered an urgent probe in February. It followed a damning review of safeguards after revelations child sex offender Timothy Fisher had gained registration. An 18-year-old man has been arrested, accused of burgling multiple commercial premises in Whangamata and running from police. Police were called about 1 a.m. to reports a person was entering Port Road businesses and stealing items, including cash. An hour and a half later, officers pulled over a vehicle, but the driver fled. The vehicle crashed soon after on Waihi Whangamata Road, and an 18-year-old was taken into custody uninjured. In sport, the All Whites appear set to play Haiti in a warm-up match ahead of the looming Football World Cup. The Miami Herald are reporting the game will be played in Fort Lauderdale on June 3rd, 4 days before our confirmed warm-up fixture against England in Tampa. And Lulu Sun's tough year has continued, missing out on the main draw for the Italian Tennis Open in Rome. That is Newstalk ZB News and Sport. It's 6:32. Heather Duplessy-Allen is next.
0: Newstalk ZB Wellington, time saver traffic.
3: Got a leaky roof? Get it fixed with Hornet Roofing. Citybound from the airport, just a bit of a heavy patch at Evans Bay Parade, then light flows through the Mount Vic Tunnel. On the urban motorway, the tail for the Terrace Tunnel back to Bowen. State Highway 2, free-flowing both ways between the Nolonga Interchange and Petone. Continuing north, moderate to heavy at Melling, then moderate Silver Stream to the Moonshine Bridge. For leaky roofs, repairs and more, get your roof sorted this winter with Hornet Roofing. That's time saver traffic.
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0: Whether it's macro, micro, or just plain economics, it's all on The Business Hour with Heather Duplessy-Allen and Maz Insurance and Investment.

0: obviously, I don't think it's a straight comparison, because running in a pack is probably more comparable to singing in a pack, like in a choir, right? As opposed to singing by yourself. Running by yourself would be, if you're just the only one running the race, that'd be humiliating. It doesn't matter how good you are, I think that'd be humiliating. I mean, there are some kids who are so tone deaf that even when you put them in a choir, you're going to hear that child. And maybe that is like the chubby kid at the end of the race who is just going to be the worst. And maybe you do, I don't know, do you spare them? I don't know. We're going to talk about this for decades, aren't we? Bloody cross country. Now, caveat for what I'm about to say is that this is zombie hour, right? This is the zombie half hour of the show. But this does need to be addressed. Thank goodness someone has raised the fact that Simon Barnett is a hot babe at the moment. This was in a legit news. It was on a legit news site. I mean, insofar as you can describe stuff as a legit news site and Joel Maxwell as a columnist that you would take seriously. And I say that with love for Joel Maxwell and everything he does, but for the most part, I do try to avoid him. However, it was impossible to avoid him because he was writing a column about Simon Barnett. He said, am I the only one who wants to talk about the gorgeous elephant in the room? And I said, no, Joel, you are not the only one. So I clicked on it. He said, I was shocked the other day while I was browsing stuff when I saw a photograph of a topless nature of former What Now presenter Simon Barnett. He's on some sort of reality show. Is it Celebrity Treasure Island or something like that? Yeah, he's on that at the moment. Joel says, he has exquisitely defined abs for starters. If websites had centerfolds, there would be staples running through Simon Barnett's golden midriff. I don't think his tight blue swimming trunks was standard military issue. Barnett was a tad yoked, somewhat buffed, jacked, swole, but mostly shredded / ripped. He also had a chef's kiss tan. If age is just a number, then his was 2% body fat. And I just want to say thank God somebody addressed that in mainstream legacy media so that it's not weird that I am saying this on the radio. But there are many women around the country today and in recent months who have said, glorious, every single time. Every single time I've seen a photo. Just glorious. 17 away from 7.
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0: Patches both ways between Adelaide Road and Constable Street. Citybound from the airport right through the Mount Vic Tunnel, a clear run. Just a moderate patch on the urban motorway, citybound approaching the Terrace Tunnel. State Highway 1 and 2 northbound, both free-flowing. Get into NZ Persimmons now. Follow fiveaday.nz for recipes and giveaways. That's Time Saver Traffic.
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6: Heather, after many detentions for not participating in morning assembly, brackets choir, the teacher told me to mouth rhubarb and cabbages. Luckily, I excelled on the track. I don't know what that meant. Does it mean that you were told not to sing, but just pretend you were? Just pretend you were singing rather than actually ruin everybody else's experience. Feel like I might have been one of those kids, actually. Hey, now this is really cool, okay? So Susie Cato, if you haven't been across this, Susie Cato is remaking the old You and Me show. You know, the one that we grew up with? I have been wondering how this was going to go down with the kiddies in a modern environment, just because, you know, I don't know if you've gone back. Like the other day I went back and had a look at Teenage Mutant Ninja Turtles and I was like, nah, it kind of hasn't aged well. So I wondered, you know, how's it going to go with Susie Cato and the kids nowadays? Anyway, I'm not the only person who thought about this. There's another journo out there who has a four-year-old daughter, and she got her four-year-old daughter to watch it. And within seconds, she says, Cato had my child interacting with the TV, a reaction that doesn't happen during other shows. She was waving at her new friend Susie, and when Susie Cato asked a question and paused, my daughter enthusiastically answered, snail, flower, whale, gingerbread man. And I thought, wow, this proto-conversation stuff isn't just psychology theory, it's real. Proto-conversation, by the way, is where Susie Cato will say, what do you think this is? And then, you know, pretend to have a conversation with the child and the child goes, that's a cabbage. And then Susie carries on. Anyway, when the cameras entered a regular New Zealand preschool, my kid turned to me with a smile and said, preschool, I go to preschool. And when the show ended, she said again and was confused when I said, there's only one new episode a week. That's what's going to get them in the end, isn't it? It's not on demand anymore, is it? You can't just binge watch Susie Cato. You only get one new one a week. But isn't that cool? Isn't it cool to know that there are some things out there that were great for you and are great for the kids, and doesn't matter what the time of, doesn't matter what the year is. Ants, did you watch it?
7: You and Me. I think I watched a couple of episodes on like videotape that my grandparents had. I didn't watch it regularly. I watched plenty of other shows with that proto-conversation thing though.
6: Like what?
7: Oh, Dora the Explorer.
6: Okay, cool. You're so much younger than me and I forget this.
7: Yeah, possibly wasn't in the target demographic for Dora the Explorer. But anyway, Upside Down by Jack Johnson to play us out tonight. Jack Johnson is going to be coming to New Zealand. He'll be playing two shows in November, Spark Arena in Auckland on November the 20th and the Waipara Winehouse in North Canterbury.
6: Tell me, where's Auckland again?
7: Spark Arena.
6: When?
7: November the 20th.
6: Yeah, it's not smart. I know the end of the year is full, man. Like, we have got, I was

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5: It's 7 o'clock. I'm Nina Burton. The local government minister says a pathway's been made for councils to fast-track reform because they're raring to go. The government's announced councils have 3 months to submit rough merger plans for becoming unitary authorities. In November, it said it would abolish regional councillors and reform local government over a number of years while encouraging district councils to merge. Simon Wadd says councils have been so receptive they've invited them to fast-track it.
6: Hope to have a pathway to do that.
5: A police officer mowed down by the man also accused of killing police senior sergeant Lynn Fleming has given evidence in court. Adam Ramsey was thrown 8 metres by the car and suffered serious injuries, including a dislocated shoulder and badly gashed head. Hayden Tasker is charged with murdering Fleming but argues he's only guilty of manslaughter. Senior Herald reporter Anna Leask says Ramsey took the stand today.
7: He spoke about seeing headlights coming at him, thinking that he was in a bit of trouble, and then just nothing until he woke up on the ground being given first aid treatment by colleagues and members of the public.
5: A Gloria Vale

0: I think being a semi-professional player is still really viable in New Zealand, and I think it's an exciting time of change to see where we can push it for the future and perhaps even be that leading sport in what professional sport looks like in the future.
1: And on that note, we'll let you get on with your busy old day. Debbie, part of the executive of Players Association, we thank you very much for your time and your chat.
0: No problem. Thank you.
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1: It's News Talk ZB. That's Debbie Christian-Nee-White, as it happens, an executive at the New Zealand Netball Players Association, talking to us about what's going on ANZ Premiership teams that, with all due respect, probably with not a lot of respect at all, two teams playing against each other, Magic and the Stars, both had veterans of the game. Legendary veterans, given. Very good netballers, absolutely. But at the ages of 40 and 48, respectively, what on earth were they doing playing at that level of netball? What does that say about the state of the players coming through and the way they're treated? What about pathways? Look, that's Debbie explaining from her point of view, New Zealand Players Association point of view. I'll ask you the question. You can help me out with this one. 0800 80 1080. Lines are open, so give us a call. Is it right for teams in the ANZ Premiership to bring back retired veterans? Or should they be giving the next rising talent players a better chance? 0800 80 1080. I would say, and I'm not a netball expert by any stretch of the imagination, that the ANZ Premiership should be about the next cab off the rank and should be about putting these players in, regardless of an experience. We're not talking about 12-year-olds here, and giving them an opportunity to shine under pressure. You find out so much more about a player in that situation. Casey, well, she got injured, didn't she, in the end? Liana, I just don't see the point. You tell me. 0800 80 1080. I don't think it's right. Do you think it's right for teams in the ANZ Premiership to bring back retired veterans? Or should they be giving the next generation a crack? Lines are open. This is News Talk ZB. It's 19 minutes after 7.
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0: 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That is ZBZB. A finding method in the madness. Do you think you know why it is okay, if indeed it is, for two ANZ Premiership teams incidentally playing each other at the same time, pick the 40-year-old and the 48-year-old to play? 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
6: It's News Talk ZB. It's a Sports Talk. I'm Darcy Waldegrave. Lines are open. 0800 80 10 80. Trying to determine what's going on ANZ Premiership when two very senior players get time on court in an ANZ Premiership game, arguably at the expense of younger players. Younger, talented players have worked their way through, yet they find themselves sidelined, like 40-year-old and 48-year-old, dress up, skirt up, uniform up, get on the court and play. I don't get it. Somebody who understands netball more deeply than I do, 0800 80 10 80, because on the face of it, it seems like a punch on the nose to the younger players, to the likes of your Brooklyn Murrays.

and your loss of Fifita if you look to the Magic side. Well, Casey Kalpua came on and played for 30 minutes before something popped in the bottom of the league. Well, what does it say to these players? You're not good enough? We're going to go that way instead? I don't know what the final result or the target was for the coaching staff to do that. 0800 80 10 80. Got a text from Troy. Said, Darcy, I believe that both Casey and Liana, they were recalled for one-off games only. They shouldn't be there for one game. They're yesterday's players, and they might be superbly fit and they understand the game inside out. They've all the experience in the world. But that's insane, because that is not developing Ferns. It's not developing netballers for the future. It's saying if you work this hard and you get in under 20 teams and you get in rep teams and then you get to this level, which is, even though it's not as good as super netball, which is underneath international netball, the highest level you can get. So these players don't get to play and you bring in two former Ferns from way back in the dark ages to play? Explain to me the logic. Even only one game shouldn't be there. Coach, by all means, be that figure behind the scenes. Be that figure spending all that time on the boards, practicing, learn from them, then not game time itself. Wayne said, I think, bro, thank you, mate. All I can say, bro, is that they are trying to make a statement. Unsure what that statement could be, but it's a statement all the same. Possibly an action we don't know about, like, I don't know, proving something to the younger players. Look, I don't know. It doesn't make any sense to me. It doesn't connect. Asking for your calls. 0800 80 10 80. This is funny. I got a text from someone saying, mate, I think Martin Nonu's still playing Prem rugby. Yeah, over in France, one of the hardest leagues there is in rugby. But, mate, it is, and he's an absolute freak show. But this is a guy that's played continually right the way through and is still playing great form. These women aren't. They haven't played in ages at that level. I'm trying to work out what the right is to do this. Hey, Liana, Casey, are you out there? Give us a ring. 0800 80 10 80. I'd love to hear from you. If you could explain why, even from a coach's perspective. Another character here said, so I think it was a gimmick that's come back to bite them in the ass. It was meant to be a feel-good storyline to get people talking about netball, veterans still being able to foot it on the big stage, but it's just shone a light on massive lack of depth and player development. And you may very well be right. Thank you very much for that text. Bit of fun and games, and oh no, look what's happened. It's like those videos, you see them on Instagram where people kind of run in and try and steal a package from a front door, and they've loaded the package up with exploding paint bomb, so they end up just covered in paint when they whip the package. I mean, I'm not calling them doorstep thieves, but this surprised them, this shock. That wasn't what they wanted if this was a feel-good story. Someone says it's like bad films that hire old established names. They're only there to sell tickets. Commercialised entertainment only cares about ratings and bums on seats. Employing has-beens because the has-beens are proven. But new talent is not proven, therefore not guaranteed audience pullers. But it is the future. The young players are next. And how many times have you seen in various sports people come through in cricket and rugby league out of nowhere, relatively extremely inexperienced, and set the world on fire? It happens. And you're not going to know how well they're going to play at that top level unless you give them the opportunity to do it. And as I said, if they have a bad game, they're not sent to a dungeon for the rest of their lives. They just go to the sheds and get changed, then come back and try again next week. I don't understand. Please tell me. Oh, and text around Steve Lancaster. He'll be joining us before the end of the show. I'd say about 10 minutes time to talk about the employment
of Don Tricker. He's come

0: back into the All Black fold once he's spent his time in the MLB, and that's what, November he's coming back. More on that coming up toward the end of the program. This is Sports Talk on News Talk ZB. Mark joins us now. Good evening.
1: G'day, Darcy. Liana De Bruyne is Generation X. Gen X had a good run. We're long done.
0: No, hold on. I'm 56. I'm Gen X. She can't steal my gen.
1: Yeah.
0: Yeah, that's
1: she's 48.
0: That's not Gen X. Is that Gen X?
1: Gen X is Gen X. In New Zealand, Gen X is 1968 to 83. Yeah, 15-year run Gen X got in New Zealand.
0: All right. This is not an attack. I've interviewed players. It's not about
1: Gen X
0: her.
1: Was done, and Gen X was done in 2015.
0: Right.
1: McCaw bows out, champion, winner, 35 years old, The Last of Us. The Last of Us. We started with Boris Becker when we won Wimbledon, and we dominated for 30 years, pretty close, Gen X, right? Had our time done. Don't want to hear from them anymore. Now they're dealing with arthritis and being able to walk properly. They shouldn't be out on taking the place of an 18-year-old.
0: That's the problem, taking the place. It's not a problem with the players themselves, but they've got no right to be there.
1: Look, Chris Harris did it for... Chris Harris stayed at the table at Canterbury Cricket until... he'd still be there if he could.
0: Hold legs. Right? Get on your Harry.
1: He would. He'd still be there if he could. But it was. It was like, good Lord, Christopher, are we going to... You know, there might be some young... And we can't see this happen again with netball. Now, netball is obviously in a state. I think they're trying to sweep things a little bit under the rug here at the moment, away from it. Just look elsewhere, because it feels like the reputational damage that they suffered is still lurking underneath. Somewhere, something's going to explode. And I'm just not sure about netball, and it's not great to speculate on as a male.
0: A sports fan, you can speculate. Gender doesn't matter here, right? You're a sports fan.
1: Bless it. It's an unusual environment. It's not focused 100% commercially with regards to the Players Association representative spoke to. There's nothing professional about there or anything to do with that discussion. And I was sitting there saying to myself, to be honest, Darcy, the first journalist that goes one of these people from purely professional standpoint will be cut off. They will not speak to ever again, but it would have cracked the wall whereby netball is confronted about its lack of professionalism.
0: Well, netball has been like alarmingly avoidant in the last few months, have they not?
1: Yeah.
0: And that's been a hallmark of what they've been doing. Yeah. And I feel for the media people around them, so on and so forth. It's not their fault. But if they don't want to talk, they don't want to talk.
1: Silly.
0: It's our sport, right?
1: If you're going to be grown-ups, if you want to be treated like an adult, you've got to be a grown-up. You've got to say, these are my problems, these are my issues. I might need some help.
0: Indeed. And look, I'm sure we'll hear more from this. In fact, a friend of mine, a colleague, Nathan Lim from New Zealand Herald, I know he's chasing us around, and I expect he'll be publishing some pretty snorting stories coming up in the not-too-distant future. He's all over his netballers, Nathan Lim. It is 7:45. This is News Talk ZB. Steve Lancaster up next.
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6: Hey, it's the Sports Talk on News Talk ZB. New Zealand Rugby have announced another very exciting appointment. Their leadership team heading into the World Cup next year. Don Tricker coming back to the organisation after 8 years away. He's going to become the new High Performance Director, overseeing both the All Blacks and the Black Ferns. Steve Lancaster is the interim CEO of NZR, and he joins us now to discuss that appointment. Good evening, Steve.
7: Hey, Darcy, how are you?
6: Very well. I'm not quite as happy, I think, as NZR. You're really putting these pieces together. Not the last piece, but another piece in the puzzle. You've got a high performance director, Don Tricker. First up, tell me why Don?
7: Yeah, thanks, Darcy. We're very excited to be confirming Don into the high performance director role. It's a really important appointment for New Zealand Rugby as we reset our structures to take the business forward. So Don is well known to us. You know, he's previously been involved in New Zealand Rugby, leading our high performance system and supporting our teams in black prior to departing to the US to join the San Diego Padres. He's continued to develop and be a leader in his field, and we are very excited to have someone of his caliber rejoining the organisation.
6: So history suggests it's a very good move. So what else did he bring to the table from his time with the Padres, Steve?
7: Yeah, Don has certainly been exposed to some different systems and models working in the US, and it's fair to say he's got some better work stories, I think, after his time there. But the American model is different to our model, and so again, it wouldn't be a case of just transposing things from the US back to here, but it's certainly fleshed out Don's perspective in terms of how they approach high performance, sports science, coaching, contracting, competition models. You know, the baseball model, one of the things we talked about is the feeder system and the model that baseball has around developing talent and bringing it through to the major league. And as I think you'll be aware, you know, there are a lot of players in the wider baseball system, and all of them are trying to get into major leagues. So that's certainly something unique that Don's had first-hand experience in.
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6: 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And I possibly stupidly thought that immigration wouldn't be an issue this year because of the incredible work that we've done over the last 2 years to get things under control. We inherited an absolute nightmare from Labour with 70% low-skilled workers, 135,000 net migration on the back of the largest residence programme we've had in New Zealand history in such a short time, 230,000 people given residence with no health checks, no English language required. It was a disaster.
4: Back tomorrow at 6 a.m, the Mike Hosking Breakfast with Bailey's Real Estate, News Talk ZB. 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
7: By the way, with those chicken places I was talking about, there's 60 of them in New Zealand. There's 60 country fried chickens. It's a big thing. We never talked about, never advertised as much, but all around the country. There used to be one at Hamner I spent some time at the Log Cabin. I think it's closed now, which is heartbreaking. Hold your horses, Malcolm. I'll be with you in soon. Hello, Tim. This is Marcus. Good evening. Oh. Got you there, Tim?
8: Yeah. Hello, Marcus. You well?
7: Yeah, very good. Thank you, Tim. You well?
8: Yeah, I'm very well, mate. Weird day. Bit of synchronicity going on. So I'm making my way back to Te Puke, and I was off the Pack and Save in Tauranga on Cameron Road, and I was making my way round in a pretty leisurely fashion. And realised that I was grooving out to the Doors, Light My Fire.
7: Oh,
8: it was
7: wow.
8: Being played on the supermarket track.
7: Yep.
8: And I thought, well, that's a bit special, really. You wouldn't have had that. Well, I'm going to say you wouldn't have had. I can't say I've heard Light My Fire in a supermarket.
7: Never,
8: before.
7: Never, ever, ever. I'm backing you. Not once.
8: Yeah. And it was pretty special.
7: It's a long song, too. You could do a whole shop to that.
8: Oh, mate, I got round, you know, probably four aisles, and I don't make my way around quickly. You know, I was just at a nice pace because I was able to do that. So I got the whole song in, and so that was interesting. And then I've heard that, obviously, on the show as I'm driving home.
7: But it's synchronicity. And then you just had Popeye's chicken, had you?
8: Well, no, because there isn't one in Tauranga or Te Puke, but I was up having a cup of coffee at Starbucks in Brookfield today, and I know the girls there pretty well, and I was talking to one of the girls there, the manager, and she was telling me about Popeye's Chicken, how it's owned by the same company that owns Starbucks. And some other brand. And I said, no, I've never had it. I said, I see a bit of it, you know, on YouTube.
7: Just hang on there, Tim. I'm going to just revisit what you're saying here because I think there's some interesting points to pick apart there. But don't go anywhere. 8:30, Nina, headlines, please.
9: Thank you, Marcus. A magnitude 5.5 earthquake has been recorded in the Bay of Plenty. GeoNet reports the quake was 5 kilometres deep, 130 kilometres north of Takaha. It may have been felt in surrounding areas across the bay. A police officer mowed down by the man also accused of killing Police Senior Sergeant Lynn Fleming has given evidence in court. Adam Ramsey was thrown 8 metres by the car and suffered serious injuries, including a dislocated shoulder and badly gashed head. And a life

0: line for those flying between Westport and Wellington. Origin Air had signalled the service was on the chopping block from June after failing to secure funding. It's now confirmed stopgap funding from Development West Coast and the Regional Investment Fund will keep the service flying for at least another month. More at 9 or go to nzherald.co.nz.
1: Thanks, Dina. So Tim, yeah, Tahua Group, yes. Tahua Group owns it. They're the ones that own Starbucks and all those ones, yeah.
2: Okay, so, I think there's one over Rotorua, maybe.
1: Yeah, and, I think you're probably right.
2: Which is, it's not odd. It's just staying because that's, they've got a Carl Jr. over there. I guess it's a bit of a test bed, you know, for new brands. Sure. Anyway, that's sort of by the way. But, we got onto the chicken thing, and I'm listening to that all the way back to Te Puke, and I thought, I've got something to contribute here. I haven't had it, but I've certain there was a chicken set up in a dairy down here. So I've looped around the block, and I'm outside the Mayfair Ice Cream Parlor at 127 Cameron Road, and there's the Country Fried Chicken sign in the window. I mean, I'm still sitting in the car, and like probably 20 metres away is the glowing, like, chicken
1: warmer.
2: Well,
1: who buys it? Because you see the sign all the time, but I don't know who eats it. It's always there.
2: I tell you what, it goes off because it's kiwi fruit season down here at the moment, obviously. There's a lot of people in town.
1: Where are the pickers from? They like their chicken, do they?
2: Well, I'll tell you what, it's just an actual fact, and they're great people. I see them around town in big numbers, is the people of Vanuatu. They get down here and they hook into this Country Fried Chicken. They love it. And it's,
1: they always look so cold.
2: Well, it is strange. You'd think they would not handle it too well, but they seem pretty acclimated.
1: Every time I see them, quite if I see them in Central Otago or wandering around south, and they always seem to have woolen beak. They must be hot in Vanuatu too.
2: Yeah, well, it'd be pretty. Maybe that's why they get the hot chicken.
1: I've got to leave it there, Tim. But thank you. What about this hot honey? I've never heard of hot honey till last night. Ask the kids tonight. Malcolm, good evening.
3: Good evening, Marcus. Malcolm here.
1: Hi, Malcolm.
3: No, it's actually really good to be back because I've been banned for 2 months from ringing your number. But that's not the point. That's not what
1: I'm talking about. Who banned you, Malcolm?
3: ZB did. It wasn't you.
1: Sorry. Did you say 4ZB?
3: Well, yeah. I'm in Wellington. So, you know, I just made a complaint about one of your presenters. I'm not going to say who it was. This is the first time I got through in 2 months. I've been banned.
1: But if you were banned... Anyway, but Malcolm, if you'd been banned, right?
3: Yep.
1: And you got back through... I'm not familiar with anyone being banned, but if you did get banned,
3: well, no, my number was disconnected. They wouldn't accept my call. But that's not the point.
1: But Malcolm, let's just dig a bit deeper. If you were banned, right? If I was banned from a talkback show, right, and I got back on, the first thing I wouldn't say was, "Oh, I've been banned. I can't believe I got back on," because that would immediately make the host think, "Hang about, this guy's a bit of a loose unit."
3: Ever since I made an official complaint,
1: but Malcolm, are you understanding what I'm saying? Are you listening?
3: No, I know what you're saying. I didn't get a notification for 2 months.
1: No, but why when you got back through on air, would you say you were banned?
3: Well, put it this way. The moment I made an official complaint, for 2 months, I was unable to use this number.
1: Yeah, but what I'm saying is if you got banned... and you got back through, surely you'd be cock-a-hoop you're back on. You wouldn't say, oh, I've been banned, because that would automatically alert the host.
3: Well, I'm assuming I was banned.
1: You got me anxious, Malcolm, because the bosses might be saying you can't let Malcolm on. He tried to do this to this.
3: No, I didn't get any official notification, but for 2 months, when I rang this number, it would not be accepted. I tried it tonight because I was listening to you about Popeye's chicken.
1: This shouldn't be too controversial, should it? Well, what did the host? What did the host?
3: I have never visited one of their outlets. I never will.

0: And the reason is, I do occasionally use fast food outlets, not that often. But the reason is, and it was either in Fielding or Denver, a Chinese couple had a Popeye's chicken.
1: Oh, that's a very good point. I think it was Maton.
0: Yeah, you could be right. Yeah, it was up that way. I used to travel up a lot that way, and I
1: they themselves had it was called Popeye's with the sailor had been there forever, and they heavy armed them. Was it Maton or
0: 30 years, and all I'm going to say is they got an email, cease and desist, closed down.
1: Well, you'd be sensitive about that, being censored yourself.
0: Well, no. And one of the reasons is...
1: Malcolm, you're so serious.
0: No, I'm not.
1: You are.
0: It's simply...
1: You're serious, Sam.
0: A multinational company just treading over people's lives.
1: Fielding.
0: Yeah. Like, for example, Marcus, I've got a friend who's one of more than dozens in Hawke's Bay who got an email from the new owners, American owners, by the way, of Watties and Coke. 50 years they had supplied...
1: But Malcolm, do you not know you're sucking the life out of my show?
0: Well, no. It's just reality. I go where my dollar wants to go.
1: But do you understand you've come in with the nature of your call about the banning and then about the... Then we're getting into multinationals and Big Brother and... This is exhausting.
0: How do you feel, Marcus, to finish with?
1: What did the host do that you complained about?
0: No, I'm not going to say. I don't even listen to a show. I listen to ZB all the time.
1: But the moment he comes on, I just turn him off. Wow. Where do you go?
0: I just don't listen.
1: What do you do?
0: I listen to ZB virtually at all hours of the day.
1: Except during this person's show.
0: Yep.
1: But what do you do?
0: I'm not going to go into that.
1: Do you listen to... Well, you started. Do you listen to something else during that person's show?
0: No, I just put a movie on or a CD.
1: Brilliant. I was going to say cassette. 22 to 9. I'm just going to move myself away from that call before I get in trouble. I don't know. I certainly aren't aware of anyone being banned. So I would come to work in these meetings with a banned list. Vinny went home on Treasure Island. Marcus, read the hot honey. I always have a pot of hot honey on warming on the stove. Well, hot honey is not hot in a stove. Hot honey is honey that's got spice in it. Yeah, changing world.
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3: Earthquake off the Mandel, felt by 2,000 people. Matua, Aangatete, Teuda, Tipuna, Otamotai, Fitianga. GeoNet has been felt widely. Is that the situation there? We are talking, it's 15, 13, 12 away from 9 o'clock. But a lot of texts are coming through. They say out of everywhere you go around the world, the KFC in New Zealand is the best. There must be very, very good chicken that we have. Marcus, Popeyes use beef tallow for cooking rather than KFC cooking oil. Back to the future, it's the best for French fries. How would you know that? I wonder if that's hype that they use tallow. Old Simon tallow. I don't know about Popeyes. I know that people get slightly obsessed about beef tallow. It was kind of a Joe Rogan type obsession there for a while, I think. Which he seems to specialise in. Feds. The other thing that's big news today when we are talking about consumer bills, they are now saying that lemon and pie rower is just a mixture of one part Coke to nine part Sprite with a squeeze of lemon. And they say it's an old barman's trick. They do that often for L&P. And they've done that in tests and people can't tell the difference. This is something that's gone viral. I mean, lemon and pyro has been very ordinary for years, but they need to come forward and see what's in it. But that seems to be right. They probably just put one to nine and put a bit of lemon. So we are talking about that also tonight. But get in touch. Just about the Popeyes, was that something that we promised great things, but actually it's going to be a bit of a dud? Because I'm not hearing any hype about it at all. So that's a worry. I've just turned on the internet and I've got a lot of pop-up ads from Temu for square egg cooking things, which is a worry. Met Gala, $100,000 for a ticket. How ridiculous. How ridiculous. 9 away from 9.
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4: Iran has warned the Americans we have not even begun yet. So fighting talk from them, that's not going to be resolved any time soon. 7 away from 9, my name is Marcus. Welcome. All the lines are free. Looking forward to what you've got to talk about tonight. I did want to talk about the country style chicken. If someone wants to actually wax lyrically about that, they need to be, they get no publicity. But yeah, do come through, and we are talking Popeye's chicken. Also, 30 years of MMP. I don't necessarily know that we're going to get rid of it. I don't even know if we've got the chance. But could we have a considered and calm discussion about that? We've had MMP since 96. It didn't get a good start because a whole lot of New Zealand First people got in that people didn't think were very, very good. And then not much has changed. So, yeah, it's all been about New Zealand First, really. Two votes, of course, one for the local MP, one for the party. Are you happy with it? That's the question. Makes it more complex. And we seem to spend a year of three talking about who's going to go with who. Of course, no one ever won anything in the old days. First past the post, you have social credit. They'll be up at about 20 and they'd never get any seats. And the Values Party would never get much. Was always just Labour and National. Then suddenly, MMP came along and we had all sorts of minor parties in Parliament. We've had more representative governments. Do you think it's been a good thing? In a considered way, if you can ring up and be rational about that, I'd like to hear from you. Marcus, try lemon in Te Araha. Tastes like LMP used to. That's right, because the interesting thing about the Te Araha, the bores at Te Araha, is there is water that comes out of the ground there that's sparkling, which I think is internationally quite rare. Yeah. Marcus, there are several Chick King shops around now, Lower Hutt, Rotorua, Wellington, Auckland, a small franchise in New Zealand for halal chicken. And a lot of texts about hot honey. There's been an earthquake off Coromandel. Three earthquakes within minutes. 5.6 at 8 p.m. 4.2, 8.06. There you go. And then Blenheim got hit. Yeah. Blind cords and lamps moving inside. In Pauroa, one person said their husband thought it was the washing machine spinning out of control. One commentator said they felt they had stationary wobbles. So, yep, that's the quakes, the story of the quakes. Here till midnight, my name is Marcus. Good evening.

0: 0800 80 1080 if you want to come through. 92. Yeah, MMP, what's your thought? I presume most of you hate it. Have I got that right? That's what I pick up from people. They have a bit of a moan about it from time to time because basically everyone goes to vote and then Winston works out who's going to be the Prime Minister. Is that your problem? Well, I'm happy to discuss that. It does sound like a problem. But is it worse than what we had? I don't necessarily know that it is. So that's the plan. And be in touch. And I will keep you across what's happening in Iran. We have not even begun. Iran's warned the US amid escalation of the Strait of Hormuz. Yep. So the blockade hasn't been broken. And there's much brinksmanship. And many vessels anchored. I don't know if the crew stay on those vessels or they get helicoptered off. So I'm not fully sure what's going on there. I'd be interested to see a documentary on that. But be in touch. MMP after the news if you want to talk about that. Oh, by the way, oil's down slightly. It's 113 a barrel. 113 a barrel. What a joy in that barrel. Get in touch here till 12. Hold your horses with you after the news. Here's on midnight tonight. Catch ya.
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8: It's 9 o'clock, I'm Nina Burton. There's been three earthquakes recorded in the Bay of Plenty in the last hour. A 5.6 and 4.2 magnitude quake were recorded around 135 kilometres north of Takaha. Meanwhile, there's been a shallow 2.7 magnitude earthquake 5 kilometres south of Te Araroa. GeoNet notes it may have been felt in surrounding areas across the Bay of Plenty and Coromandel. The local government minister says a pathway's been made for councils to fast-track reform because they're raring to go. The government's announced councils have 3 months to submit rough merger plans for becoming unitary authorities. In November, it said it would abolish regional councillors and reform local government over a number of years, while encouraging district councils to merge. Simon Watt says councils have been so receptive they've invited them to fast track it.
9: I don't want to set the pace of this reform by the slowest council. Actually, the opposite. We want the ones that are ready to go to have a pathway to do that.
8: A police officer mowed down by the man also accused of killing police senior sergeant Lynn Fleming has given

0: Hold that thought, okay? I'm going to come back to you, Dave.
1: Mm-hmm.
0: I just want to read this. In 2009, the National Government announced plans to hold another referendum on the future of MMP. Held at the same time as the 2011 general election, the poll resulted in a comfortable win for MMP with 57% of voters in favour of retaining the current system. Was he gone? Oh, I told him to hang on there. We're not going to know what a song is. Marty, it's Marcus. Good evening.
2: Hi, Marcus. I think MMP's still a good thing, but I definitely think the threshold needs to be lower. I think 5% is way too high. There's been plenty of parties over the years who have got around the sort of 2, 3, even 4 mark, and I do think if you get to 4, I do think definitely you deserve some representation. Just wondered what your thoughts were on that. I know we've had referendums on it, but it hasn't really been any referendum on the threshold. It's just been like, do you want to keep it or do you want to change it and what do you want to go to? But no one's ever talked about the threshold, so what do you think?
0: I always thought the threshold should drop to 4 or 3, but sometimes when there's dodgy parties on 3 or 4, I think probably it should be higher.
2: Yeah, I completely agree that 3's probably too low, but I do think it's a bit of a shame when you get a party around 4 or very close to 4 that they don't get any representation. Then their vote is wasted vote and just gets shared above around everyone else we've got above the threshold. That's right, isn't it?
0: Yeah, although what's happened in the past is parties have got above the threshold and they've got and then they've been turfed out afterwards. Well, that seems to change now because it looks like ACT and NZ First are around for a while, aren't they?
3: Yeah, well, they're really polling quite highly at the moment, aren't they?
0: Yeah, it's taken them 30 years but or 20 years, but they've got established and look like they are the future. But mind you, things are quite dramatic. You look in Australia with Pauline Hanson and Nigel Farage, they're way, way, way up, but they're not going to last forever. You got to look at that funding and what's going on. There's some fairly radical people. So it seems as though people are just protesting at the moment and doing some fairly strange stuff. But yeah. Let's talk more about it, Marty. Thank you. 18 past 9.
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0: Dave wants Vangelis' Conquest of Paradise to be the music, the national anthem. I don't really know it. I've looked up its lyrics, and its lyrics are hum, hum, hum, hum, hum, hum, hum, hum, hum, hum, hum, hum, hum. In non-air, I'll play a little bit of it. We'll see. What's it called?

0: Yeah, good evening, Marcus. I'm 90, but I've been listening to Talkback and following politics for a long time. I think that everybody that gets into Parliament should be voted in, you know what I mean? They shouldn't have these other bloody seats where you get so many and you get some freebies or something. The other thing that I don't like is no matter what parliaments you get into all over the world, I'm talking about Italy or Japan or Britain or America, they all dress right. They all wear a suit, the men, and the women wear a suitable attire too. And they wear a tie. But we got Parliament now, they get in, and they've got hats on and dark glasses and all sorts of attire. It's a very important place, Parliament, where everything happens and everything's made right. It's got to get a bit of style back, or want of a better word. That's what I think.
1: So you think the biggest problem is people wearing a hat?
0: John,
1: it does sound silly what you're saying.
0: Why?
1: Because if someone wears a hat or not, make any scared of difference at all?
0: Well, all I'm saying is if you follow politics all over the world, every debating chamber where they all meet, all the guys that are elected or women, they all wear a suit and a tie. You know, they don't get in there with a hat on and dark glasses, etc.
1: Well, there probably are places where a hat's part of their national dress, I would think.
0: No, it's not.
1: There would be.
0: Well, I'll bet you can't name one parliament in the world where they, in the chamber, they wear hats.
1: A lot of them, they probably wear turbans and headgears and all sorts of things.
0: No. Okay.
1: Yeah, well, I could quote the Iranian parliament, but it's probably not a very good example.
0: Yeah, okay. Well, anyhow, that's what I think it does
1: sound funny when we're talking about if we change this form of parliament and the form of the way we elect the things, but you just want to have them not wearing hats.
0: Well, you were saying about MMP. Now, they've got a form of MMP in Australia, and it's better than our one. And I think even in Germany they have as well. I don't think our one is the right one. That's what I think.
1: What's the Australian electoral system?
0: Well, it's a bit different where you have a choice, first, second or third or something.
1: You know, your
0: choices. And then I suppose first of all, they'd say the first picks, and if they haven't got enough, then they'll go back and can have your second pick sort of style. Anyhow,
1: It is compulsory there too.
0: Yeah. But, you know, getting back that young fellow, I think somebody said about Muldoon and stuff. I believe in the 70s, when Norman Kirk got in, he started up compulsory superannuation. You have to do it. And the beauty of that is, if you die before you get to 65, like the Aussie system works like this, you might die at 30 or 40. Well, your accumulation of your funds, they don't die with you. That goes to your family as part of your estate.
1: Yeah, makes sense. Thanks, John. 9:30, any headlines, please.
2: Thank you, Marcus. Westpac CEO says they've noticed changing customer habits in the backdrop of a tougher economy. The bank's half-year profit is up 4%, with its net profit rising to $545 million. Christchurch City Council is expected to officially take steps to rebuild parts of the red zone today. And Confidence Act's latest election promise will alleviate pressure on primary health. Its leader announced the party would expand pharmacists' powers, including letting them treat more minor ailments, manage long-term medications and monitor some conditions. David Seymour says they haven't done the maths on how much it'll speed access to GPs, but the policy will improve efficiency. More at 10 or go to nzherald.co.nz.
1: Thanks so much for that. 29 away from 10. Sean, it's Marcus. Good evening.
3: Is there?
1: Yeah, hi, Sean.
3: Yeah, look, what that guy was saying about wearing hats in Parliament is absolutely right.
1: Yeah, but

0: I've got a hip scar, well, scar from hip to hip, where they've taken all my fat muscle and made me a new breast.
1: And it's if you just had what you just had lost one breast, did you?
0: I just lost the right one, yeah. So luckily, I was eligible for this operation.
1: It's a long operation, eh?
0: Very long. They do say 6 to 10 hours, and I went for 10 and a half, so I don't do things by half.
1: You wonder what they're doing for all that time, eh?
0: Well, I would have liked to record it, but I don't think I would have got all the camera, like all the
1: They're
0: footage of it.
1: reconnecting tissue and muscle. I mean, that's a mess.
0: Yep.
1: How many people in the room?
0: Three surgeons, about six anaesthetists, good half a dozen nurses. So that's why it took so long, because it's not just one of every Joe blog, it's two of everyone.
1: When are you out?
0: Sunday, if I'm lucky. Because they've got to keep me in a sleeping bag type situation, keep it warm, make sure it takes, and I'm getting hourly obs at the moment, hence the phone call to you.
1: Stay in touch. Thank you, Tracy. 23 to 10.
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1: Someone says, gee whiz, Marcus, all that beeping, went and checked the fridge. By the way, how hard is it to get rid of the fridge beep? I'm sure there's something on YouTube about that. Hello, Glenys, this is Marcus. Good evening.
8: How are you?
1: Good, Glenys, thank you.
8: That's good. Just listening to the talk about the voting. I'm an old voter from years back, and I've always been first past the post. And since that MMP came in, I don't understand it too much, and I don't think a lot of us older people do. And I think the older people just want, when they vote, they want that person to be voted for, you know, to come in. And, yeah, I haven't voted for the last couple of years because this MMP has come in and I thought, oh, what's all that about?
1: Glenys, do you think it's irresponsible of yourself not trying to research how it works? Because it's pretty simple.
8: I have tried to research it, yes.
1: Okay.
8: And I have, but when I vote, I want to vote for the person I want to come in. Whereas first past the post was always quite easy because you vote for that person, and you think,
1: But you, oh, yeah, if you want to vote

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4: Asking if it was 30 years since MMP, if you're happy with it or less than happy with it. Would you like to go back to the old system or some other system? And your reason? Quite straightforward. You happy with it, like, or you prefer it the way it once was? Yep. By the way, the death ship with the rat virus, no one can leave. Seriously ill British crew members still cannot leave the vessel, and crew members admit they do not know what will happen to the remaining passengers after three have died. It's the hantavirus infection, very, very bad, deadly to one in three. Don't know why they can't leave. They are at Cape Verde. And Cape Verde says they will not authorise its docking with the aim of protecting national health. I don't know a lot about Cape Verde. Although I did come up on a pub quiz, I was at not so long ago. I don't even know what this population would be, but the population probably wouldn't want rat virus because it's not huge. Anyone out there been to Cape Verde? That would be of interest to me. It's only 500,000 people there, so it's not big. So yes, they wouldn't want to get overwhelmed by the rat virus people. Sorry for the beeping and love to the nation. Yeah, a lot of love for the woman with the 10-hour operation. So go you. That's remarkable. It's remarkable that it was 10 hours. I still can't kind of believe it. Goodness. Head till 12, you want to come through? There's been earthquakes. A 5.5 off the, well, about 50 k's off the Mercury Islands. That's what's happened tonight and other stuff, I'm sure. But MMP, quite straightforward question to you on that one. And get in touch if you want to talk. 0800 80 80 11 away from 10.
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0: flipping, sorry. If anyone wants to know what the operation is, it's called a DIEP flip. Side note, we had the same midwife. Goodness. Good old Rochelle, eh? The West Auckland midwife. We've had a West Auckland midwife and an Invercargill midwife. Parties should have to identify potential coalition partners prior to an election. Many party promises are modified because of their coalition demands. Accountability is so much more difficult. Comments. Yeah, I just reckon MMP, stick with it, but just get rid of the coattail and take the threshold down to 4, maybe 3, see how it goes. Bob's your uncle. And then maybe when Winston retires, the old it might sort itself out. Otherwise, he just kind of works out. I mean, he's got too much sway. And I don't know quite why that is. I think anyone knows. Yeah.
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8: Mike Hosking, Heather Duplessis-Allen, Matt Heath, Tyler Adams. 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
9: It's 10 o'clock. I'm Nina Burton. The Crown is continuing to lay out evidence in day two of the Lynn Fleming murder trial. Hayden Tasker is accused of murdering the police senior sergeant but says he's only guilty of manslaughter. Senior Sergeant Adam Ramsey, who was also hit by Tasker's vehicle, took to the stand today. He suffered serious injuries, including a dislocated shoulder and badly gashed head. The Herald's Anna Leask says the jury has been shown CCTV footage of the crucial moment.
10: It was quite harrowing for everyone in court seeing that image of those senior sergeants being hit by that car that night.
9: The local government minister says regional councillors only have a couple more years before they're scrapped. Councils have been given 3 months to put forward proposals for merging with neighbours to become larger Auckland-style unitary authorities. Those not submitting for themselves will face obligatory reform after the next local election. Simon Watts says in any case, a number of things are on the chopping block.
11: You won't have regional councillors getting re-elected in 2028. That layer of governance is gone.
9: Confidence Act's latest election promise will alleviate pressure on primary health. Its leaders announced the party would expand pharmacists' powers, including letting them treat more minor ailments, manage long-term medications and monitor some conditions. David Seymour says they haven't done the maths on how much it'll speed up access to GPs, but the policy will improve efficiency. Pharmaceutical Society President Michael Hammond agrees.
12: We are having these conversations with patients, and then you'll

Greetings, welcome. Apparently two ships have got through the Strait of Hormuz. How would you know, though, eh? Get in touch. My name is Marcus. Welcome. We're talking about MMP. Do you want to stay with it? Although it seems as though

0: what I've heard from people, they're more worried about people wearing hats. Which, isn't politics about the ideas, the people that we're voting for, putting those ideas forward? So there we go. Apparently, once upon a time, Ruth Richardson wore a tracksuit, and that got in trouble. Ruth Richardson, not Richardson's. So there we go. It's not the first time people have talked about clothing, but it does sort of kind of detract from the discussion somewhat. And the chicken about Popeyes. What's going on with Popeyes? No good. Is that right? Is that what people are saying? Well, I do very much enjoy the fried. Someone said it's all about the price, right? Fried chicken. This guy's come through. Emailed. I can't find his damn name. Andy. Chicken sandwich, $15 at Popeyes compared to $7 at KFC. KFC much, much cheaper. Uh-huh, that'll do it. Anyway, all the lines are free. We are talking about Cape Verde and about MMP with versus, do you want to change the parliamentary system or are you happy with it? I don't like that deals that you get in Epsom with ACT. Is it still called Epsom? That's a bit I don't like. I kind of thought MMP would get the handle more of, but I don't know that we have. And I don't really know what having the handle on MMP normally looks like. So these things, if you want to discuss, that's the plan. And, be in touch. My husband and I voted for STV all those years ago. We both still agree it's our preferred voting system. It seems at the time I think STV was proven to be too complicated, but some would say that after we listened to that woman, Glenys, that MMP is too complicated. Fancy saying she never understood it and she was 42. Isn't that extraordinary? That you're not learning how something works. Evening, Marcus. MMP is fine. However, we don't need list MPs. Well, how could you do MMP without list MPs? I don't think that works. I think that's the problem. So it seems as though from the texts and the calls that most people are begrudgingly happy with MMP. Maybe that's what I can infer. As long as I don't wear hats. How daft. Corey, it's Marcus. Good evening.
1: G'day. About MMP, I think it's you're trying to get a whole lot of different things and make something that works, and it won't ever work properly. You know what I mean? It's like grabbing a whole lot of different parts of a car and a tractor and trying to make a vehicle out of it. Just don't want to go.
0: But isn't that about what life's about, getting four or five people with different views and finding their common ground?
1: Yeah, problem is there's a lot of radicals that are kind of taking over, the tail wagging the dog. You know what I mean? And we're not getting sensible politics.
0: Are you talking about ACT?
1: No, I'm talking about some of the like the Green Party and the Murray Party, where you've got the you're not really getting the voice of Murray, you're not getting the voice of the people that actually really are green. They've got political ideas that don't work in reality. You know what I mean?
0: So what did they do for the last Labor government that was radical?
1: Well, I just think it's the way they behave, really.
0: Oh yeah, so it's not about policy.
1: Well, it is about policy because, the Murray thing is there's a few Murrays getting all the capital gain out of this Murraydom and the others are missing out. So
0: you'd want to go back to first past the post?
1: No, I think everyone should just have a referendum on every bloody thing, you know.
0: Well, that's not practical, is it?
1: Well, with the technology we've got now, we can do it, can't we?
0: Oh, I don't think technology is going to be the solution. I mean, I think that we had referendums, but they were always non-binding.
1: Yeah, well, they should be binding. If there's enough people against something, the government shouldn't go ahead with it.
0: On your query, what do you want to say about KFC?
1: Well, they changed the coleslaw, which is, it's got this horrible creamy sauce. I used to like the old coleslaw, and now the chicken's different too. And I don't think they use chickens anymore, do they? I think they like might use pigeons to make their
0: I think your views about your chicken are about as sensible as your views about politics, Corey. Goodness me, 13 past 10, 0880, 1080. Sorry, Marcus, can't eat chicken. I couldn't eat anything that has feathers. Well, you take the feathers off. Marcus, MMP could work without list MPs if you gave electorate MPs votes different weightings. I don't know if that would work, would it? And Tracy with the beeping, 0800 80 1080, 9292 to text. Do you want to? You're happy sticking with MMP? I think people haven't really thought about it. They just really want to repeat something they've heard online. But yeah, I would be curious to know if you think it's the plan, if it's the future. We're at it for 30 years. I don't necessarily know that we're going to go back, but we could tweak it. And my tweaks would be not have the threshold or the, take the threshold down to 4 or 3% and not have the coattail. So that is if Act gets, well, it's changed now because Act's above the threshold, but you know how it was in those early days. They'd get 4%, but because they'd won the seat of Epsom, they get 5 or 6 MPs, which just seemed wrong. It seemed unfair. Well, the parties had as many votes because they didn't have the sweetheart deal. It wouldn't get politicians in. What we are talking about, 13 past 10, and also the Popeye's chicken. Just curious to know if people are still in love with it. I'm not seeing anyone going to the local one. In fact, they've started closing earlier too, I've noticed. I thought the farmers are going to be driving day and night for it. Because Invercargill sort of had the second one in the South. Might have had the first one in the South Island. Maybe that was a test case. But it's like a ghost store. Yeah. You're hearing this first. That's my take on it. It's the first in the South. A second one's planned for Richmond near Nelson in 2026. So there you go. Now, some of the other stuff I can tell you. Oh, by the way, get in touch if you want to talk about MMP. 0800 80 1080. Or Popeye's Chicken. Bad weather coming tomorrow on Thursday. This day in 1934, the first Three Stooges film is released. Probably unwatchable now, are they? Should you brush your teeth before or after breakfast? That debate goes on. Best thing first in the morning. Brushing before breakfast helps to remove plaque and bacteria that built up overnight and creates a protective layer of fluoride on your teeth before you eat. Social media users are surprised. And by the way, what about the hack to make lemon and pyro? A one part lemonade, 9 parts Coke, squeeze in lemon juice. Why would you just buy LMP? Wouldn't that be easier? That's my take on that one. It is World Asthma Day. And by the way, there is going to be no Spice Girls reunion because of what Ginger said in the interview about her liaison with one of the other ones. So what they're going to do now is there's going to be a hologram show like the ABBA one. Because people went to the ABBA one, said it was fantastic. I don't know that the Spice Girls one would be the same. Their songs weren't quite as good. I mean, Tell Me What You Want's fine, but it's not, hasn't got the melody of Waterloo. Would you go to that? I don't know. Would you go to that if they changed MMP? Looking forward to your call, 16 past 10. Anything else up for it, people, tonight? You got breaking news where you are? Brush your teeth first thing in the morning, that is the answer. That's the plan, Stan. Whew. Hi, Marcus. MMP is a disaster. Worst thing ever adopted. Having capable people in government that should never have got in come back first past the post. Daryl, who are those people? I'll tell you what, all the STV people are quite know-all-y. Oh, yeah, it's like saying, every election, I voted STV. I'm sure they didn't. By the way, there is a oil refinery in the UAE that's on fire after a drone attack. That's breaking news. You're hearing that here first, 17 past 10. Look forward to

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0: MMP, what were we hoping for? I guess we were hoping that there'd be more than just the two parties in Parliament, and we got that. And now people aren't happy with that. That's the weird thing, eh? They wanted different groups in Parliament, and they've got that. Now they just want the two groups. There seems to be some resistance to lists. I think with MMP you need to have lists. Otherwise you get people winning electorate seats and they wouldn't get in Parliament because that would be the way that it would work. So yeah, if you want to talk about that, that's the plan tonight, people. Yeah, jump in. Doesn't have to be serious, but you just ain't going about hats. Hats and hats and hats. Defeats the conversation. Darren Marcus, welcome.
9: How are you?
0: Good, Marcus. Darren. Good.
9: MMP, can you explain to me and listeners what, in detail, kind of in a nutshell, what that means?
0: Do you vote, Darren?
9: I'll be honest, I've never voted in my life. I'm 41. I know that sounds like shit, but I've never complained, and I just want to know what an MMP means.
0: I'm just worried about the language. When you vote...
9: Oh, sorry. Yep.
0: MMP's a style of voting.
9: Yeah.
0: Are you happy with the government you've got now?
9: Well, I don't really know.

0: Touquoc.
1: Yeah, fast-tracking gold mines where we're not really going to benefit, only a few wages. That's not enough for the damage they'll do.
0: Do you think things would be different if we had, or how would they be different if we had first past the post?
1: I don't think that's the answer. We've had people wanted something different. We've just got to have probably people working a bit better together. I mean, take the Party Maori. I love Maori people. I would like to have voted Maori, but I'm not Maori. But I don't like.
0: I think they had candidates in a lot of the general seats, and you could vote for them in your party vote.
1: No, well, I didn't do that.
0: Yeah, but Lana, you were able to do that. So that's something that you can do.
1: What are they doing for their people?
0: Lana, I think the discussion is more about the system of parliament we've got. I think that's probably. Yeah, rather than hats and having a go at the Māori Party, I think probably...
1: Oh, I'm not having a go at them. If you're there, work. And the same with the Green Party. I haven't seen much of what they're doing.
0: But they're in opposition, you know. That's the thing. The parties that are in government are National and a coalition with New Zealand First and ACT. They're the ones that get the headlines because both Peters... and Seymour had turns as being the Deputy Prime Minister. I mean, they are the three parties that are running the country. In opposition, you get very little time to do anything. You're in opposition. You're not setting the agenda. All you're doing is trying to get some sort of your comms across when the media will talk to you. And with three other parties, it's very, very difficult. Anyway, we'll persevere, Lana. Thank you very much for that. 26 past 10. 0800 80 1080.
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0: No, 10 to across the night has flown. 0800 80 1080 Marcus, I think I prefer MMP. Sometimes the main party needs an alternative opinion on policies. Short of Labour, Nats sorting things together, which won't happen, it's the best option. I think the party with the most votes should choose who joins them in Parliament, not to let Winston have any power over who goes where.

0: 2020, was it?
1: Anyway, do come through if you want to talk. 0800 80 1080 and 9292 to text. It's staggering that people don't understand the MMP or don't know how to vote. I mean, jeepers creepers. Labor got 50% of the vote in 2020. National 25%. And that was the first time I think there had been a clear majority under MMP, or since we got out of MMP, first past the post. 20 away from 11 if you want to talk about this, 0800 80 1080 and 9292 to text.
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1: Gee, I'll tell you, because I saw that footage from that fireworks factory. Jeepers creepers. You wonder how they could make them so unsafe. Marcus, this current three-party government is the reason why MMP doesn't work. What was the opposition? Maybe they should have gone back to the polls. They had that option, didn't they? Where it didn't look like it was going to be a clear result. Maybe that's what they needed to do. And I don't know what I would imagine, listening to the callers, I would imagine that over the years that people's love for MMP has kind of diminished. I don't know if that's the answer or not, actually. You might want to come through about that. But, yeah, would you like to go back to the old system? But what I've actually noticed from the discussion tonight is not people want to go back to the old system. People are showing, what are people? There doesn't seem to be any middle ground in discussion anymore. People are just worried about the periphery, like people wearing hats. Which I almost think that what it means is that people have actually given up on any discussion on politics and just repeating invective they've read on the internet, which is probably the reality of what's happened. People just kind of repeating memes. Evening, Marcus. I think MMP is a good representation of our nation's beliefs or our nation's ideologies. However, I think where the issue is, once a government is formed, that minor parties can have an overbearing influence disproportionate to the level of vote they have received. What I mean is you can have a minor party in coalition with smaller ones that form the government, but when a vote needed to pass an act of parliament, the smaller party can have an influence on that vote that is disproportionate to the vote they received from the public that got them into power.

0: Marcus, if you count the years, the amount of years Winston Peters and David Seymour have in politics over Christopher Luxon, he doesn't stand a chance against their experience. Yes, but he would have fairly experienced advisors and chief of staffs and stuff. Interesting point, though. Get those emails through too if you've got them. But yes, MMP, are you in favour of it? A good thing, or does it need a bit of a rejig? That's what we're on about tonight. 0800 80 1080 and 9292 to text. Anything else you want to mention also tonight? That was the plan. The earthquake too. And if there's other stuff you've got, let me know what that's about if you want to come through. Here till 12, looking forward to your calls. I'll keep you updated with the news around the world also tonight. I'd like to say there's a fair bit going on, but I don't think that would be the reality that I can see, certainly. Trouble with the airlines. I reckon a lot of those airlines are going to go bung with this Gulf crisis. In Britain, airlines have cut 2 million seats from the May schedule within the past 2 weeks as concerns build that the Iran war could cut jet fuel supplies to critically low levels. The total number of seats available across all global carriers in May has fallen from 132 million to 130 million between mid and late April, according to an analytics firm Cirium. Gulf airlines such as Qatar, Etihad and Emirates have been worst hit by Middle East airspace closures and airport disruptions since Feb 28, as well as rising fuel costs. Didn't even know they counted the global number of seat tickets available. That's quite interesting. So down from 132 million to 130 million. That's happened also tonight. Yeah, get in touch. Something else you want to mention, people? Liven it up. I thought people would be more opposed to MMP. Marcus, in my opinion, first past the post was undemocratic. MMP works fine. It's the quality of the minor parties that quite often... I won't read that word. I've only voted 16 times. I could be wrong. Seems like a few to vote. 14 away from 11 o'clock.
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1: Marcus, you're playing on the radio in the dining room and our Alexa speaker in the lounge is trying to talk back to you. I'm sorry, I don't think I can help you with that. I haven't gone down the road with Alexa. It sounds crazy to me. It's not something I can do. Jeepers, I had one of those discussions start about the heat pump. Jeepers creepers. Why are heat pump remotes so bad? Anyway, am I right with heat pumps? You just have it on warm and an amount it goes to and then it gets to there and it stops. Otherwise, it's going hot and cold the whole time. Have I got that one right? Feels like we needed the annual winter reminder of how heat pumps work. Otherwise, it pumps it out too strongly. Marcus Luxon's strong desire to be Prime Minister overtook his negotiating ability. He was not interested in putting the country first. MMP generally works well. There you go. We could have another election. That was probably the answer, because this was always going to end badly. Although they have gone, well, they might go the three. They might go the 3 years. Be 50-50 at this stage, would it? I think people would quite enjoy an early election, but jeepers creepers, there's not many good. Inflation's not looking good. Marcus, people may forget that Labor were the first government under MMP that had a clear majority and did not get drunk on power. I would hate to imagine what state we would be in if any of our current coalition governments were given this power. Winston Pearce, if you recall, last election actually gave a defeat speech on election night, and by the skin of his false...

0: long, long time. Stephen Hendry was it? I'm pretty sure it was Stephen Hendry. You might want to mention that also tonight. 0800 80 1080 and 9292. Text want to come through here till 12. MMP. MMP should be scrapped. We only need two parties. What if you want to start a new party? Should you be banned? When that seems even more draconian that we can only have two parties. The new parties need to evolve, but if you want to be a part of it, that's the discussion tonight. Call me after the news or during it. 0800 80 1080 and 929 to text. 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
8: It's 11 o'clock. I'm Nina Burton. The local government minister says regional councillors only have a couple more years before they're scrapped. Councils have been given 3 months to put forward proposals for merging with neighbours to become larger Auckland-style unitary authorities. Those not submitting for themselves will face obligatory reform from the next local election. Simon Watts says in any case, a number of things are on the chopping block.
9: You won't have regional councillors getting re-elected in 2028. That layer of governance is gone.
8: The Crown is continuing to lay out evidence in day two of the Lynn Fleming murder trial. Hayden Task is accused of murdering the police senior sergeant, but says he's only guilty of manslaughter. Senior Sergeant Adam Ramsey, who was also hit by Tasker's vehicle, took to the stand today. He suffered serious injuries, including a dislocated shoulder and a badly gashed head. The Herald's Anna Leask says the jury has been shown CCTV footage of the crucial moment.
10: It was quite harrowing for everyone in court seeing that image of those senior sergeants being hit by that car that night.
8: A teacher's described high neck waters inside Abbey Caves on the day a Whangarei boy student died on a school trip during heavy downpours. An inquest exploring the death of 15-year-old Kanan Patera 3 years ago is in its second week. Claudia O'Neill has more.
11: The teacher says he decided to turn back after seeing noisy brown water flowing inside the cave. He says as they left, the water surged, pulling him down and leaving him fighting for air while trying to save boys. He told coroner Alexander Ho he managed to pull a small group out of the fast-flowing water and only learned Kanan wasn't with them when they were out of the cave.
8: Confidence Act's latest election promise will alleviate pressure on primary health. Its leaders announced the party would expand pharmacists' powers, including letting them treat more minor ailments, manage long-term medications and monitor some conditions. David Seymour says they haven't done the maths on how much it'll speed up access.

and we are discussing whether people are happy with MMP. And I guess probably what we can say is that listening to the calls for the last 2 hours after we moved on from chicken, people aren't really thinking about MMP. They are just unhappy with politics. So I don't know that, I don't know if that means that they are despondent or disenfranchised. Probably both. So if you're despondent and disenfranchised, I guess you really haven't got much will to change anything because you're already checked out. A couple of people texting about the Opportunities Party. Now, for those that don't know, and I don't know a huge amount about them, the Opportunities Party was the party started by Gareth Morgan, I believe. It's since progressed into that. It's since progressed into something that's less focused because he was obviously an abrasive and it's hard to warm to because he's sort of the problem with Gareth Morgan is that he wanted everyone to believe he was the smartest man that ever lived. That was my take of it. So none of the discussions with their reporters were very good. It was supposed to be an exchange of new ideas, but he didn't have the personality to get that stuff across. But since he has kind of stepped back, I think the party has progressed into something that probably has become the party of ideas rather than personalities. And it could certainly get over 5% in the next election. And I think it's probably a moderate group that could go with either government. So yeah, that would be interesting as well. So you might want to mention that too. But yeah, your thoughts after 30 years on MMP. But yeah, maybe there aren't many people that experienced first past the post that want it back. Because I tell you what, it wasn't good. Every year it was National or Labour. And hundreds of thousands of votes every year were wasted. Because they went to parties that got no representation. So, if you look at the results from like 1987, and I'll just see if I've just chosen that, as I don't know if that was an overly representative year or not. If you look at the results of 97 in New Zealand, and I'm just looking at that now, which party got what? Very, very difficult to actually see. Yeah, it's not the right website for me, but I'll see if I can find those details. But there are probably about 20 or 30% of votes that got no representation at all, whereas these days it's down to about 3 or 4%. So yeah, talk about election change if you want to, 0800 80 1080. I'll read the texts. We started with two-party coalitions. Now we have a three-party coalition. What if the Opportunity Party get in November and we get a four-party coalition? Are we heading for increasingly unstable and short-term government under MMP? Well, no, because a number of the MMP governments that didn't go the distance were two-party ones. So I don't know if it indicates that the more parties, the less stable. Marcus, Mr. Luxon congratulates himself for holding three parties together in coalition. When we are seeing it as very flaky, it's going to be a long, cold winter for him. Jacinda had four parties to contend with that she managed well with no blow-ups. Well done to her. We await with interest now to see what happens with this coalition, Wayne. Hi again, Marcus. Re-MMP. New Zealand is regarded as a democratic developed nation in this world. However, we are different in a minority of states as a so-called developed nation. That is along with the UK and Israel. We don't have a comprehensive constitution defining our state and rights of our peoples. This immense void is the biggest impediment regarding our development and future. Time for Kiwis to engage in a constitution formation ASAP. Then, as opposed to being subject to partisan parties, we can all engage in best directing our future. Thanks, Rob.

0: Marcus, don't continue to create doom and gloom. Negativity breeds negativity. The government are in an enviable position right now, so please create some joy. Robin, well, that's not my job, and the government doesn't need false joy. What I'm talking about is whether we are better off with MMP or first past the post. That's the discussion. So if you want to talk about that or anything else, come through. Thanks, Robin, for your text, though. 9292 to text, head or midnight tonight if you want to have anything to say about this or anything else tonight. Or the lines are free. I'd like your input. Because everything else we discuss, people always say the problem is MMP. Now I've asked you, what's the problem? No one's really taken up the heckles on that one. So, yeah, come on. Now's your chance. We don't often get to discuss our political system. But you don't tell me not to create doom and gloom. I'm normally a fairly positive person, but the country's in a, it's not great. And I think it's the government's job in some ways to create confidence and optimism or to show her on the right track. And I don't think we've seen a lot of that. Or a lot of leadership. Might be wrong. That's kind of the way I can see it. Or the way I do see it. 0800 80 1080. There's something else you want to mention tonight? Good. So, yes. Some of the other stuff that is happening tonight. Happening. Brush your teeth before you have breakfast. That's the latest advice. The Spice Girls are coming back with holograms. And a couple of act party ideas have been floated. Of course, they were the ones who were going to give money, Form 5 people money to invest, weren't they? The last ones. Kids should be able to get on any school bus as long as there's space. And pharmacies should be able to cover more medical services. All that and more, 14 past 11 if you want to be a part of the discussion tonight. Head or 12, anything else you want to talk about, that's the situation. Come on. Need your calls now, people. Done too much talking tonight. And you can save the planet or save our political system or give us your world's best advice. Otherwise, I'll just tap my pen endlessly. Come on. Oh, where's an email about the Mandalorian? When's the Mandalorian start? May 21. I'll go to that. Mandalorian and Grogu. I'm looking back to getting back into that franchise. Beautiful. Come on. Let's hear from you, people. 0800 80 1080 about MMP. If you want it stayed or want it go or want single transferable vote. That is the discussion. And if you want to talk about Celebrity Treasure Island, you are more than... Anything goes, people. Yep. I'm going to go throw my rubbish away. 16 past 11.
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3: 18 past 11. Tim Beveridge from 12. Noel, nice to hear from you. It's Marcus. Good evening.
4: Yes, good. I've been listening to you all night, but you shut off at the last news.
3: Oh, yeah.
4: Come back on. Yeah.
3: Well, haven't I?
4: So that's why I rang. See what the hell's going on.
3: What is going on? What is going on? Is the reception not going out?
4: Well, it's just not. Yeah, I've been listening all night.
3: Okay.
4: I just go off the phone. Yeah. The last news, you never came back on. It just was dead blank. Marcus, a good show tonight. It's good to hear. And good on the pluck of Tracy. I mean, to have the 10-hour operation be as wide awake as she was. That's bloody pretty good going, isn't it?
3: Flip, unbelievable, eh?
4: Yeah. And in regards to first past the post, no way do we ever want that back. It was a load of rubbish, trollop.
3: Because I think people, when they're unhappy with politics, they just blame the political. They blame the way we're voting in, don't they? That seems to be what happens. People think, oh, we're not happy. It must be MMP's fault. But I think actually probably. MMP's probably a lot better.
4: It is, and they don't understand it. They don't take the time to understand it.
3: They don't understand it, eh?
4: No,
3: That says she doesn't understand it. Because, yeah, I can't work. And she's had 30 years to understand it.
4: Yep, crazy. Isn't that crazy? No, I say don't change it. We've had enough aberrations, you know, with people trying to change flag and trying to change different things.
3: Oh, the flag thing was crazy.
4: Oh, it's pathetic, absolutely pathetic.
3: The flag thing was absolutely crazy.
4: People died for that, and you're just going to change it.
3: Well, John Key had all that popularity, but his whole legacy was that whole flag thing. I don't even know why he tried it.
4: No, so and after Pike River, he didn't come up well with me. No way. But anyway, thank you for the good program.
3: Yeah, nice to talk to you. Thank you. That 11:20. Kia ora, Marcus. I'm done with MMP. You can't vote out politicians you're unhappy with because they often have a high list position. If they lose their electorate, I'm in favour of single transferable vote. STV, as we had last year for local body elections in some regions. I don't know how that will affect people that are on lists. Maybe someone could explain that to me. Marcus, there is nothing wrong with MMP. People are suffering and disillusioned. This is mainly due to lack of leadership and the two tails wagging the dog. Marcus, the thing about MMP is that most people didn't know what they were voting for at the time. They didn't understand it. It was something they didn't get. They found it confusing. I'll tell you one of the great misconceptions for me about MMP on this show, when I've talked before elections about, people say they're going to vote tactically to keep them honest. They're going to split the vote. But actually, it's very, very difficult to vote tactically in MMP. The only vote that matters is your party vote. The rest of it only matters in very few occasions, like maybe Epsom. But I've sat on this chair for probably 10 elections, and probably 7 of those since MMP, and people have always rung up and said, I'm going to vote tactically. And they've ended up voting for the wrong person. See, maybe it's that people don't understand it. And I guess the understanding will increase as more and more people spend their whole lives having voted under MMP.

0: this violin.
1: Love your show, and I appreciate your honesty, okay?
0: Yep, and there's Max for
1: what
0: you
1: guys. Cheyenne, what year were you born?
0: Tell me something. What? I'll tell you if you tell me what year you were born.
1: Secret. Thank you. Pauline, it's Marcus. Good evening.
2: Hello, Marcus. I'm just ringing up to tell you how old I am. I'm 72. Brilliant. Also, I understand why knowing an age of someone means that you can relate to an era they were working in the 50s or 60s. I totally understand how that works. And I just thought I'd tell you, 72.
1: And also, people that ring up are anonymous because they don't know I mean, you can look at Wikipedia to find out my age. It's not important. Okay, thank you. Well, that's a bit of liveliness. 28 past 11, keep it going. I thought you'd talk about keep your sticky beak out. I love that sticky beak. Ooh! A lot of advice from the texts. MMP, it's got the big thumbs up tonight from people. So don't start ringing me up and saying it's MMP's the problem. Because people seem to be quite happy with it tonight. Tonight. I'd like to redesign the old heat pump remote. I've talked about that tonight. Now, if you want to be a part of the show, gosh, it's a big ball, that whole that Met Gala. $100,000 a ticket. Is that indecent? Fancy spending $100,000 on a ticket to a night out. I mean, that is the billionaires out of control, isn't it? $100,000. And all the Amazon workers have been protesting because it's Jeff Bezos that's put all the money towards this whole thing. When his workers can't have toilet breaks. So, yeah, they're not happy about that one. With probably very good reasons. So, that's the plan, people, if you want to talk about anything at all. For the final F. Lurie, be a part of it. 0800 80 80 92 90. MMP. Some of the texts have been quite well thought of, actually. I'm not sure about STV, but yeah, I could be convinced. I don't think there's any mood to change anything, and the time is gone. I don't think people are wanting referendums. I think the flag referendum killed that. There might be our last ever referendum. 29 to 12, people, if you want to talk. Oh, that's a good point. I don't think they've switched that off, Dan. Yeah, I don't think they would have. I'm sure it wouldn't have been. Can you check, have you got a machine to check that it's on? I know that Noel was trying to listen. He said it had gone off. If people are listening in Southland, could they text me or call and tell me if they're listening on 105, what was 105.4, Dan, is that right? Are they listening on 105.2 or are they listening on 864? Yeah, are you listening on AM 864 AM or just text me if you're listening in Southland. I just want to make sure that the AM hasn't been switched off. I'm sure you would have heard. Marcus, I'm 37. I would like to know what MMP is or means. Could you help me out? Look it up on the website. But MMP means you get two votes. You vote for the political party you want to form the government, and you vote for a local MP to represent you in your area. The first vote is the important one. That will dictate who becomes the government. The second vote just dictates who will be the MP for your area. You might be a local woman that does well, and you might think, well, she's good, I'll give her a bit of a vote. What people say on both AM and FM? Is that what they rang up to say? Okay, and is the AM fine as well? If you're listening on AM,

0: both parties that will be sustainable on their own merit rather than having sweetheart deals in Epsom. And that's probably something significant of MMP, that it's that minor parties have been able to get representation and then grow rather than just being there for a term and then getting booted out.
1: Yes, that's quite true.
0: And yeah. that's not a bad thing, is it? More parties?
1: No, I think it's good. But and obviously somewhere along the line they have to jump into bed with one of the bigger parties, and you know it's got to be compromised on both sides. So,
0: but it looks like the voters are more tolerant now. If someone gets into, like, if Winston gets into politics with National, they're not going to just vote him out at the next time. Like, because normally when New Zealand First has got into coalition, they've fallen below the 5%, but this time, they've managed to use that profile to really look like, I mean, they're sorted for this time, aren't they? Everyone's talking about Winston being the deal maker at 2026.
1: Yeah. Well, old Jamie, on the farming program, he's always touting Winston for Prime Minister. I'm a little bit worried he's serious.
0: How would you know? Dave, nice to talk. Thank you. 22 to 12.
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0: Everything is available, people. If you want to talk, that's your plan. If you want to text, that's good. If you want to email, can handle that too. Someone said that I'm 65 and I'm retiring. I'm not nearly that old, people. I'm not 65. I'm not even retired. I'm not even close to that. So I don't know how someone thinks my birthday's in September and I'm 65. So, I don't know why that. Where did you find out my age, person? Where did you get that age from to think I'm 65? If you want to talk on it. Well, I think finally we're having a discussion on MMP, which is where I want to be. Took a while, though. Jeepers, the people have some daft ideas. It's all about hats. Goodness. Can we wear hats? The Strait of Hormuz? No, actually, I tell you what, there was drama last night, but we never kind of worked out in the end. Did they actually send any missile? I don't think they got hit any ships, did they? But some of the latest I've got for you tonight. I'm just trying to think of. I can't see anything that's life-changing about the Straits tonight.

0: Marco Rubio is meeting with the Pope on Thursday. Oh, yeah. And the internet blockout in Iran has ended its 67th day. So I guess those people have no idea what's going on. The oil prices dipped slightly this morning. Brent crude's down about 1% at $113 a barrel. A day after jumping by 5.8%. That's all that's happening. It's 18 to 12. I'd love to hear from you before the end, people. There might be something different you want to talk if you find the politics too heavy going. I wonder what the talkback is going to be like before the election. What if people still be going on about COVID? Probably 17 to 12.
1: In this final hour, when the lives and well-being of your fellow country folk hang in the balance, is it you here that rise to answer NZ Blood's call?
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0: I don't think I've ever been called a sticky beak before. It's a funny expression, eh? Gosh, I've hated tonight and I've loved tonight, but that's their standard night and talk back. Wow. I've worn a hat all night, indoors. It's probably my problem. Not respecting it enough, the institution. Hey, I need your calls before the end. But yeah, if you want to come on, let's hear from you. Final go around, any quick comments, quick thoughts, anything you can say to perhaps make people happier tonight, because if people think we're a bit doomy and gloomy with the way the world's going and inflation, goodness. I'm no Pollyanna, though, but come on. Some quick final calls before the end. I'd love to hear from you before I go home and then get ready to do it all again tomorrow night. Make the effort before you go. It's up to all of you. You provide your own entertainment with us. Without you, we are nothing. But the whole thing is you got to call occasionally. So, yep. You might be overseas, you might be some single issue obsessive, but anything goes if you want to talk. Whatever you got, that's the plan before the end. You might want to do me while you're out and about driving tonight, how your car's going, what's going on for you. I did want to talk more about that chicken. That country, I can't remember what it's called now. I can't remember, there's 61 shops of it around the country. Well, I can't go back all through my texts.

0: But is it worth buying? How much is it a piece? Is it cheaper than KFC? That's the one you get at like dairies all around the country. So give me a yell about that one. I've forgotten where it started. Is it called country chicken? So yes, that's the plan. But country fried chicken. Is it consistent or is it a bit kind of up and down? Country fried chicken. Oh, welcome to you, Anil Beaker, listening from Durban, South Africa. Stephanie, this is Marcus. Good evening.
1: Hey, g'day, Marcus. Yeah, that chicken you get, that chickadee chicken, that's good stuff, mate.
0: I haven't heard of chickadee.
1: Yeah, it's good stuff.
0: Where would that be? Oh, yeah.
1: I get it at BP Tikawiti. And, yeah, it's good stuff. It is deep fried. But, it's num-num-num-num-num-num-num. It's better than KFC.
0: Are you someone that's got one of those metabolisms you can eat what you want?
1: No. That's me being
0: a sticky beak, isn't it? I'm sometimes worried about your truck drivers wondering what you can eat.
1: Yeah, that Popeye stuff. No, I can't eat that. That's spicy. Eh? It's not nice.
0: It's different, isn't it? It's different to KFC.
1: Yeah. Yeah, I tried some and I had to throw it away.
0: What about the country fried you get at the dairies? Are you into that?
1: Haven't had that one. But I presume it'd be close to the chickadee, which is pretty good.
0: Okay. I'll find out more, Stephanie. Thank you for coming through. Mary Marcus, welcome.
2: Hi, Mary. Hi, Marcus.
0: Hi, Mary.
2: I want to know how you're getting on with your gorse.
0: Well, I'm not trying to get rid of it.
2: I thought you were.
0: What I'm trying to do, right, is enable the tea tree, the manuka, to outgrow it.
2: Ah, good. Yeah.
0: Yeah, and I think once the manuka outgrows it, it gets quite dense and it'll kill all the gorse and all the black. So it's a 20-year project.
2: Oh, right. Oh, that makes sense. I hope that works for you.
0: Yeah, it'll be embarrassing if it doesn't. But I still have to maintain fences, and there's still a lot of work. Yeah. I was actually out with the scrub bar today doing it, just because I've got a top paddock where the sheep are. So I'll tell you what I'll do, Mary. I'll chuck some. If you go to Facebook, Marcus/Nights, I'll chuck some shots on tomorrow on Facebook.
2: Okay.
0: Brilliant. Thank you, Mary. John, Marcus, good evening.
3: Hello, Marcus. Seeing you were begging for people, I thought,
0: thank you. I appreciate that. Yeah, well, that's good. Thank you.
3: I'll make the country happy. The politicians have said that they're going to take half a pay cut.
0: Wow.
3: Wouldn't that be fantastic? That'd make us all happy.
0: Yeah, well, some people though say if you pay half, you'd get people with half the ability.
3: Well, so we'll have politicians who have no ability.
0: Good on you, John. Flip. Good for that one while I'm ahead. 9 to midnight.
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0: though, having to explain it to people.
1: I could be, but I guess I've been bothered battling other things, and maybe this one's more important. But I'm in my 80s now, and it would be great if other younger people battled for it. But that's what we need. That's what the commission recommended. You know, I think it's a great big 3-page volumes of whatever they decided all those years ago. The recommendations from the commission.
0: Justice there were three Wallace. People. Yes, I remember that.
1: I don't remember who's on it. I did get the documents once and read them. That's how I know. But I do know that in Belgium, that is the system.
0: Appreciate that, Gillian. Thanks so much for that. Well, that's it for me, people. I'm out of here. I'll catch you again tomorrow night. If you want to email me, feel free. Marcus@newstalkzb.co.nz. Enjoy your Thursday or Wednesday. Not far away. Good night.
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11: In this update, the local government minister says regional councillors only have a couple more years before they're scrapped. Councils have been given 3 months to put forward proposals for merging with neighbours to become larger Auckland-style unitary authorities. Those not submitting for themselves will face obligatory reform after the next local election. Simon Watts says in any case, a number of things are on the chopping block.
12: You won't have regional councillors getting re-elected in 2028. That layer of governance is gone.
11: A police officer mowed down by the man also accused of killing Police Senior Sergeant Lynn Fleming has given evidence in court. Adam Ramsey was thrown 8 metres by the car and suffered serious injuries, including a dislocated shoulder and badly gashed head. Hayden Tasker is charged with murdering Fleming but argues he's only guilty of manslaughter. Senior Herald reporter Anna Leask says Ramsey took the stand yesterday.
13: He spoke about seeing headlights coming at him, thinking that he was in a bit of trouble, and then just nothing until he woke up on the ground being given first aid treatment by colleagues and members of the public.
11: Confidence Act's latest election promise will alleviate pressure on primary health. Its leaders announced the party would expand pharmacists' powers, including letting them treat more minor ailments, manage long-term medications and monitor some conditions. David Seymour says they haven't done the maths on how much it'll speed up access to GPs, but the policy will improve efficiency. Pharmaceutical Society President Michael Hammond agrees.
14: We are having these conversations with patients, and then you'll get to the point of, well, actually, I can't do anything more for you because I don't have access to that treatment.
11: Demand for life-saving dialysis

0: This care is outstripping capacity to deliver it. The Australian and New Zealand Society of Nephrology's found widespread system pressures for patients with kidney disease. Every part of the country is at or exceeding capacity, worst in Auckland at 150%. That's news. John Tricker is returning to New Zealand rugby on a permanent basis as the governing body's high performance director. He'll start in November once he's finished commitments in San Diego in Major League Basketball. NZR Interim Chief Executive Steve Lancaster says they're willing to wait.
1: We have mapped out a transitional plan for Don, like, similar to what we've done with Dave Rennie, actually, as he honours his commitments to Cold Bay. And so Don will be back and forth from New Zealand and in and out of team environment.
0: Former Breakers head coach Dean Vickerman is leaving Australian NBL side Melbourne United. Vickerman has taken up an option in his contract to explore overseas opportunities. He spent 9 seasons with Melbourne since leaving the Breakers, leading them to 2 titles. That's News and Sport. I'm Nina Burton.
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7: 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Northland, Auckland, Coromandel Peninsula, Bay of Plenty and Taupō, mostly cloudy with isolated showers. Waikato to Taranaki, mostly cloudy with a possible morning shower, clearing to mainly fine. Gisborne to Wairarapa, fine apart from isolated showers north of Tolaga Bay. Whanganui to Wellington, mostly cloudy with isolated showers south of Kapiti, cloud clearing to fine in the north. Nelson, Buller and Grey, partly cloudy with a few showers developing this morning. Marlborough and Canterbury, mainly fine apart from coastal morning cloud in the east and a few showers for the sounds. Otago and Southland, partly cloudy, scattered rain developing from the south this morning. Westland and Fiordland, cloudy with showers for Fiordland, rain with heavy falls spreading north during the day. And for the Chatham Islands, mostly cloudy with a possible light shower.

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This is Newstalk ZB through with you till 5 o'clock, 0800 80 10 80, text 9292, and you can email timb at newstalkzb.co.nz. And somebody was reminding, actually, I should put this morning out, warning, wrong way to go, this invitation, talk about the wrong word. That I should actually put out more often an invitation to first-time callers because, you know, sometimes when things get a bit feisty on TalkBack, which, you know, we have for a good discussion, I think sometimes people, you know, if you're a first, somebody's thinking you might call to contribute, might be going, oh, God, that sounds like a bit of a bear pit. I don't think I want to get in there. But I do promise, unless you're going to say something absolutely odious and outrageously bigoted or racist, if you're a first-time caller, we generally try and take it easy on you. So, yeah, if you are a first-time caller, I'd love to hear from you. Sorry, I'm sorry, I should have, that should be part of my modus operandi, really, to include that invitation, but there we go. 0800 80 10 80, text 9292. Hey, a couple of things to get, I'm trying to work out which to kick off with first, actually, but I'm not sure if I mentioned this last week, but I want to talk about health and the decisions we make around trying to get the healthcare we want. Because I got I just looked at my bank statement. Part of the reason I didn't want to talk about this because everyone talk about it every time I talk about it, it stresses me out. But I got the bank statement where, you know, our health insurance gets taken out automatically by Southern Cross. And look, there's four of us, and I'm not going to tell you how much it was, but it was a lot. It suddenly had gone up, and I was like, oh my God, can I justify this? And then I started thinking, okay, so I have to earn this amount of extra money to pay for this. But, you know, if we get rid of it, then we, you know, if we do need some healthcare, you know, we want to get it without having to queue up in the public health system, then, you know, especially for my daughters, I think if they needed anything, even though they're low risk, it's probably more like me first in front of the queue than possibly my wife. You know, you sort of think, well, you know, you don't want, if you've got pre-existing conditions covered because you've had it long enough, and then, you know, and if we did, how much could I rely on the public health system? And I'm sure there are a bunch of you out there who've made that decision one way or the other to keep it, or to, you know, it's like the Kenny Rogers, know when to hold him, know when to fold him, know when to walk away and know when to run. Should have started the show with that theme. But I actually was thinking, I have no idea at how I would go getting the care I wanted in the public health system if I needed to. Because what I hear is that the public health system is once you are in it, I hear the public health system, in fact, all good specialists, if you're looking for a private specialist, you should look for the ones who are also working in public, because, you know, there's a sort of litmus quality test for them. So, yeah, you know, the public health system, once you're in it, I gather, is an excellent level of care. I'd love to just hear your stories about the decisions you have or haven't made. But even if it comes to, you know, the type of cover you took, did you just take, look, I downgraded to hospital and specialist, so, okay, look, I might have to go and see a specialist to get a mole looked at. I'll pay for that. But if I have to have it cut out, then that'll get covered. I mean, or do you look at the excess settings and go, you know what, I'm just going to stick an excess on there, which effectively is the same sort of thing. But then again, if you need an MRI, I just don't know. I've got it in my diary to call my health insurer and have a chat with them about, you know, what level we really need or what changes we could make, because it is bloody expensive. To be fair, and I'm not going to go too much into any issue that I've had, but I've had a couple of things. Had a bit of a fright. No, I don't think I'll share the detail of that one, actually. I don't generally have a lot of secrets. It's not really a secret, but I'm thinking I don't really need to share that with you. But I had a bit of a fright with something where I needed to get something checked out urgently. And there was a little bit of an operation just to clear something out, you know, down below. And I've had a hernia and a couple of other things. And I actually think I'm glad I've had those because I've got some money out of all I've put in. But the reason this was also triggered was because of that story around dental tourism, how people have gone overseas to, you know, and because they simply cannot afford it in New Zealand. So they've travelled to Vietnam, and there's a Kiwi-run dental tour company. And I just sort of think the New Zealand feedback dentistry-wise is, it's sort of, I want to say tone deaf in a way,
Because people, you know, the industry here is urging caution. And yes,

0: 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Anything else you want to talk about? I can, and we'll be back in just a moment. This is News Talk ZB, 17 past midnight.
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0: Right, let's get into it. A couple of spare lines there, by the way, but first up, it's Dallas. G'day.
6: Yeah, good morning, Tim. Hey, before we go any further, we need to wish happy birthday to Ben Gvir, the Israeli cabinet minister who's 50 today, and his wife made him a three-tiered cake. I don't know whether you saw it. The top tier consists of a noose to celebrate.
0: Oh, I heard about something like this. I'll carry on.
6: To celebrate the new Israeli law that they can take Palestinian prisoners and hang them in the West Bank, anywhere, any Palestinian they can hang now. So he's celebrating that for his 50th birthday. Talk about sick. I mean, you know, we often talk about Trump as a douchebag and he's incompetent. He should never be the president of the biggest country in the world, most powerful country in the world. He's way out of his depth. But I don't think Trump is evil like these Zionist leaders in Israel.
0: Oh, like, the hard right. I mean, that's pretty sick stuff. Is his wife the one who appeared on that? There's a BBC sort of series when she's I'm just judging from her headdress, but it's probably quite a common thing. But talking about, oh, it's wonderful when you know, the whatever they look forward to, this the Messiah arises or something, all the dead are going to get up and walk amongst us. And I just sort of thought, God, you're absolutely barking mad. Some of the religious beliefs, but yeah, I mean, look at that, a cake decorated with a death penalty noose.
6: Have you seen it? It's just unbelievable.
0: Yeah, I'm looking at it now. I mean, well, how sick are you? How bizarre. Actually, there was a discussion. I've seen this discussion. In fact, that's right. It was a thing where someone was saying, I can't believe I'm agreeing with, I can't remember, she used to be on Fox News or something, Megyn Kelly, and was on Piers Morgan. But yeah, She's making the point that I think it's her. It was someone else saying you can criticize Zionism without being an anti-Semite. You know, Zionism, and the idea that, you know, if you criticize Israel, that they don't get a free pass to do whatever they want in the Middle East. And it's not anti-Semitism. I think what's going on in Britain with those attacks is sick. But yeah.
6: Now, just on those attacks, the third attack was on a Muslim guy. The same guy attacked two Jews and a Muslim.
0: Yeah.
6: And that was not reported, you know, so...
0: The thing that was reported was that he'd been released from some psychiatric institution not too long ago, and I think, you know, I think that rules the day often, doesn't it? So...
6: Exactly. He's a nutcase. You know, it's, I don't think it's

0: they need to operate to it's to do with vision and stuff. And it's just bonkers. So that's what worries me, is that I'm not going to get the care when I need it. It'll be interesting to hear what stories people have from within the public health system. Once you're in there, I hear it's great, but it's getting in there. Yeah. Again, anyway, good on you, mate. Thanks, Grant.
1: Yep.
0: Cheers, buddy. Bye-bye. It's 23 minutes to 1.
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0: Newstalk ZB with Tim Beveridge, 0800 80 1080. Excuse me. Yvonne, hello.
6: Hey, Tim, and then I just turned you off speaker in that, because when I listen to people just generally.
0: Sorry, you're on speaker now.
6: No, and that my phone probably was too far away.
0: Just hold that phone nice and close to your mouth anyway. So
6: you're as funny as a fight, because when I phone Marcus, he says, "How close is your phone? You're too close. Put your phone back. Put your phone back.
0: Who knows?
6: Anyway, what I wanted to talk to you about was this insurance. You know, being able to afford your insurance. I say if you can, even though it can be a bit of a punch, have it, especially if you've got a family, because you don't know what the kids get up to. I've seen some things where kids are involved, and I would love to give them a bloody good hiding. They were jumping off those sort of sale things, you know, down in Wellington, in the Civic Centre there. And they were jumping from one to another. And I thought, all well and good until something goes wrong. And they end up in the hospital system and all the rest of the stuff and this public A&E. Because I was in it, Tim. I went there a couple of weeks ago. And I waited. I went in at 4 o'clock. And they said, "We'll get you a bed." And that was too cool. They told me they'd get me a bed round about 10 o'clock, 11 o'clock. And that my bed didn't arrive until 2 o'clock in the morning, Tim.
0: Yeah.
6: And I thought, I was just wanting to get into hospital to get my leg sorted out so I could have my knee surgery. So I was prepared to wait.
0: Mm.
6: But a lot of people there with their different concerns maybe aren't. There were people there that had been there all day. And I think to myself, are these regulars that the hospital staff don't want to see? You know what I mean?
0: I don't know. Somebody actually texted me saying that on the health insurance that they said that once they were retired, they had more time to sort of, they found it easier. I think the implication is that they found it easier to access because they had more time on their hands to fit with and where the system could squeeze them.
6: This is the thing. You're right, Tim, because they had waiting times up on the wee board. and you could

0: Look, I think there is also an international market for doctors, and if you pay them peanuts, then they'll just disappear elsewhere where they can make more money.
1: Well, they stop foreign doctors from working in New Zealand, foreign dentists from working in New Zealand. So in the way the government's got the system, they have to go back for retraining and all that. Well, I can tell you now, they're just as good, if not better, than our doctors.
0: Yeah, I don't know. I mean, that's a hot take on things. I'm not sure I quite agree with that. But, I mean, there are standards of training for doctors from different – and some countries meet those standards, and others it's probably a bit more hit and miss. But I don't think you want to break the system to rebuild it again. God, last thing I want to do. Anyway, hey, but thanks for your call, Corey. Appreciate it. Let's go to David. Hi. David, right, we'll go to Helena. Helena, hello.
2: Hi.
0: Do I need to go back to David now?
2: Only one, hi.
0: Okay, I'll go back to David. David.

0: that's all very nice. But if you can't afford it, you can't afford it. What do you do? I mean, warning against the trips. Okay, don't do anything and never get anything done then. That's the problem in New Zealand, isn't it? Back soon.
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5: In this update, the local government minister says a pathway's been made for councils to fast-track reform because they're raring to go. The government's announced councils have 3 months to submit rough merger plans for becoming unitary authorities. In November, it said it would abolish regional councillors and reform local government over a number of years, while encouraging district councils to merge. Simon Watt says councils have been so receptive, they've invited them to fast-track it.
6: I don't want to set the pace of this reform by the slowest council. Actually, the opposite. We want the ones that are ready to go to have a pathway to do that.
5: A police officer mowed down by the man also accused of killing police senior sergeant Lynn Fleming has given evidence in court. Adam Ramsey was thrown 8 metres by the car and suffered serious injuries, including a dislocated shoulder and badly gashed head. Hayden Tasker is charged with murdering Fleming, but argues he's only guilty of manslaughter. Senior Herald reporter Anna Leask says Ramsey took the stand today.
7: He spoke about seeing headlights coming at him, thinking that he was in a bit of trouble, and then just nothing until he woke up on the ground being given first aid treatment by colleagues and members of the public.
5: A Gloria Vale teacher who beat 4 boys with tools ranging from pitchforks to shovels have been sentenced to home detention. Ethan Griffiths has more.
8: Open Justice reports 43-year-old Vigilant Stantrue was found guilty on multiple charges of assault with a blunt instrument last year, but continues to deny using any weapon. The court heard the offending occurred between 2001 and 2013, as Stantrue supervised children gathering moss.
5: The judge acknowledged Stantrue was under pressure at the time and sentenced him to 10 months home detention. Demand for life-saving dialysis care is outstripping capacity to deliver it. The Australian and New Zealand Society of Nephrologies found widespread system pressures for patients with kidney disease. Every part of the country is at or exceeding capacity, worst in Auckland at 150%. Kidney Health New Zealand General Manager Maddie Key says the band-aid solutions aren't good enough, and we need better resourcing and planning.
9: Hospitals such as those in Auckland offering shifts at unideal times, so people are dialysing into the night, finishing their shift of dialysis at around midnight.
5: Westpac's feeling the pinch from a worsening economy. The bank's half-year profit is up 4%, with its net profit rising to $545 million. However, it's down 19% on the previous 6 months. CEO Catherine McGrath says there's a few factors responsible alongside a deteriorating economic forecast.
10: There's been good stiff competition, so our margins are down a bit. And also, as the interest rates went down, that means more of our deposits, we don't pass all of that through.
5: A lifeline for those flying between Westport and Wellington. Origin Air had signalled the service was on the

0: chopping block from June after failing to secure funding. It's now confirmed stopgap funding from Development West Coast and the Regional Investment Fund will keep the service flying at least another month. New Zealand Rugby will be without its new high-performance director until late this year. Don Tricker is returning to the organisation in an expanded role from the one he left in 2018, with the national coaches reporting into him. But Tricker will only join NZR in November after completing the current Major League Baseball season, where he's the Player Health and Performance Vice President with the San Diego Padres. He will spend some time within the high-performance system and the national team environments through the year as part of a managed transition. New Zealand Golf Open director Michael Glading revealed he deflected an early advance from the Saudi Arabian Public Investment Fund. It follows the fund's withdrawal as financial backers of the breakaway LIV competition. Glading says a feeling meeting took place a couple of years before LIV's establishment, but it never went past early negotiations.
1: We were talking, it was not long after Khashoggi was killed, you know, so we was like, whoa, do we even want to talk to these people? And they were clearly trying to legitimise, you know, their nation. And you would say they probably have done that.
0: That's News and Sport. I'm Nina Burton.
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3: Alexia Stoddart from Tommy's Real Estate. I'm here with my colleague Chris Robinson. Chris, we have had two really significant weather events in Wellington. How have you found that flow through to the Wellington market?
4: I think April has been slower. I think the weather has impacted people's perception on buying a property and putting their home on the market for sure.
3: There is a delay in the LIMS, gone from 10 working days to 31. How is that impacting things?
4: Hugely. We're seeing a lot of properties go under offer pending the LIM report. And we're also seeing a slow to properties coming onto the market where they're waiting to obtain the LIM report.
3: And with March being such a busy month and then with what's happened in April, how do you see things panning out for May?
4: Steady. As we come into the cooler months, things are normally a little bit slower, less listings, but the buyer pool does remain. So if you're planning on putting your home onto the market, just be prepared. Order those reports and get your agent through early.
3: Excellent. Thanks, Chris. Tommy's Real Estate, licensed under the RE AA 2008.
5: News Talk ZB Weather Watch 24/7. Northland, Auckland, Coromandel Peninsula, Bay of Plenty and Taupo, mostly cloudy with isolated showers. Waikato to Taranaki, mostly cloudy with a possible morning shower, clearing to mainly fine. Gisborne to Wairarapa, fine apart from isolated showers north of Tolaga Bay. Whanganui to Wellington, mostly cloudy with isolated showers south of Kapiti, cloud clearing to fine in the north. Nelson, Buller and Grey, partly cloudy with a few showers developing this morning. Marlborough and Canterbury, mainly fine apart from coastal morning cloud in the east and a few showers for the sounds. Otago and Southland, partly cloudy, scattered rain developing from the south this morning. Westland and Fiordland, cloudy with showers for Fiordland, rain with heavy falls spreading north during the day. And for the Chatham Islands, mostly cloudy with a possible light shower.
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5: Is it a case of immigration not feeling quite right? What do you think's broken?
7: Well, I think the immediate cause is that the Labor New Zealand First government campaigned on reducing immigration. They formed a government in 2017. They let a couple of hundred thousand people in before COVID. And then when COVID came along, all these people were stranded. So they just said, oh, don't worry, you guys can have residence, no questions asked. Now all those people are up for citizenship because it's been 5 years. And meanwhile, a lot of people are saying, look, we bought into immigration policy. We support the basic idea. We're not anti-immigrant. We're certainly not opposed to any particular background of person. But frankly,

0: about. And if once you stop being able to do what you want to in life, you know, it can be a pretty slippery slope to becoming infirm and elderly.
1: Yeah. Oh, don't get me wrong, Tim. What I'm saying here is if you've got the wherewithal and the means to pay for the insurance to get that, to get those other things fixed in a timely fashion in a private hospital, absolutely, you know, if you could afford it, that's
0: well,
1: what you
0: I
1: do.
0: Well, I can't really and afford it, but I have to afford it.
1: And this is a problem, and the way insurance has been going for the last few years in New Zealand, it's only going one way. Nobody's getting cheaper.
0: No, I know.
1: It's a challenge.
0: Well, that's why I was thinking maybe I could introduce an excess, but then if you have to have two or three appointments or something, all of a sudden you might as well have paid the excess and had it covered. But, you know, those are the sorts of things, you know, that you think about.
1: And just as a matter of interest, I had to front to my doctor to organise some paperwork and information for the current situation I'm in. And because I'm a pensioner, they've got me at $20 for the visit. And I thought, $20 for the paper?
0: What's
1: just
0: it for?
1: Just pay it and get on with it.
0: What is
1: it? It was $20 for the doctor's visit as a pensioner because I've got a community services card and a gold card and all that drama.
0: Yeah. But
1: to me, $20, what's the problem?
0: Well, absolutely. Good on you, Harry. Thanks, mate.
1: Hey, thanks, Tim.
0: Yeah, good to hear from you. Cheers, buddy. It's 1:15. Chris is next.
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0: take everyone in the same vein as they're really defensive against you, and they can get quite shitty about some things when they talk to you. But other than that, you know, if you really need the care,
1: hang on, they can get quite shitty about some things with you. That sounds strange. What's that?
0: Well, they tar everyone with the same brush. It's like you're there to give them a hard time when you're not.
1: They get so much crap from people that they just are suspicious of everyone's attitudes, are they?
0: Yeah, that's what I found anyway.
1: Huh. God, what a tragedy that people mistreat the people in the health system like that, that they have their defences up. Was your stuff life-threatening that you had to get seen to?
0: I nearly carked it once about 2 months ago. Mine was kidney, bladder, and whatever. I'd been waiting for an op for 5 years. And
1: that's the bit, you see, that's the bit that you said that worries me. It's the waiting for the op for 5 years, and then when you get to, you know, oh, we've finally got to do something because it's an emergency. That freaks me out.
0: Mm. Yeah, well, I was, I've got in now, and that's all thanks to Roman. He fired an email off to, well, I thought it was Uppendale because I'm in Tauranga, but it's actually Todd McClay because the ward comes from Te Puke.
1: Oh, that's right. We had that discussion around witches. That's right. We were talking about where the Tauranga council begins and ends or something. That's right.
0: Yeah.
1: And you're in King Country or something, aren't you, or something?
0: No. I'm just 10 km out of Tauranga.
1: Oh, no, I mean, in terms of the electorate, you're in a – whose electorate are you in?
0: Rotorua.
1: Todd McClay. That's right, Rotorua. Sorry.
0: Yeah.
1: Which is weird, eh?
0: The line comes from Te Puke across, just before the orchard that I'm on. So. Yeah.
1: Because the last thing you relate to when you're in that part of the world is the fact that there's somebody who thinks you're from somewhere near Rotorua.
0: Yeah. Well, I'm miles away from Rotorua.
1: Yeah.
0: 3/4 of an hour drive. So, but anyway, that was thanks to Roman. I mean, I'm just ever so grateful for what he did for me. So he stuck his neck out, and that was just so cool.
1: That is amazing, actually, they did that. I forgot to mention that to him when I was speaking to him because I was going to give him a shout-out for it. But, yeah, good on him.
0: So I find them, as I said, they're good. If you really need them, they're there for you. The waiting doesn't get any less. I mean, you've got to wait hours and hours and hours, but unless you're dying, they're there for you. But other than that, they do get fairly defensive over most things, but as you said, you know, it's disgusting that people go in there and give them a hard time.
1: Oh, that's disgraceful, isn't it? What a shame that's what the, you know. Hey, good on you. Thanks, Chris.
0: Thanks, Tim.
1: Yep. Cheers, mate. Bye-bye. It is 21 past one. Anne, hello.
2: Hi. I just want to make two comments about health. One about the dentist.
1: Yeah.
2: I'm about to go to the dentist, and I had to have a filling done. I know I need to have it done.
1: Yeah.
2: And my husband has a dental appointment to be seen as well. So between us, for us to go to the dentist...
1: Can I take a guess?
2: Yeah.
1: Okay, so you have to go and have a filling done?
2: Yep.
1: And so yours is just for the bit of anaesthetic and the filling, and your husband's just going to have an appointment?
2: My husband's having an appointment.
1: Okay, yet, so I'm going to guess $800 bucks for two of you.
2: Yeah, close, yes. For me, $350 for the filling.
1: Oh, that's a bargain.
2: Well, $350 for the filling. So assume that my husband has to have a checkup, which will be cost, and then a filling.
1: Yeah.
2: Might come to, $500 or $400 or $500.
1: Oh, yeah.
2: So, for us to go to the dentist, we have to have handy $700 or $800.
1: I know. It's a lot.
2: So it's utterly ridiculous that you expect the common herd, and I mean, of which I belong, because I've delayed going till I have the money to go. How do people who have way more dental work to be done than
1: I don't know,
2: even afford to think about going, let alone go?
1: I think that it is a real problem because, one of the reasons that we didn't used to live very long back in the old days is because of the problems to do with your teeth.
2: Yeah.
1: I had to get a couple of fillings replaced, just amalgams that had come loose, and it was close to $1,000 bucks.
2: Yeah.
1: Did my head in.
2: Isn't

0: it depends, doesn't it, who's in power and what their priorities are. And, like, if a falling down hospital and, you know, crappy services for health are not a high on the list priority for them, and maybe a cycle track is, like,
1: I quite like our cycle tracks, by the way, which are a way of avoiding the health system by keeping healthy. But who are you referring to? You're referring to National? Are you talking about Labor with the cycle tracks?
0: No, I'm just making a generalised comment. Yeah. I'm saying, like, what do you prioritise? Do you prioritise health and the importance of making sure that everybody gets a reasonable cut of the health system and can afford to have very basic care? I think if you want to have extras, you should pay. But I believe that there should be, you know, the basic things like a filling for your teeth and your eyes checked and your hearing checked, and the basic things should be available. It's something that everybody can afford.
1: Yeah. You know how much we spend on health in New Zealand?
0: Oh, millions.
1: No. They'd be the wrong letter of the alphabet.
0: up at the top, is it? Billions.
1: $32 to $33 billion a year.
0: Yeah, I could believe that.
1: So what is that? Somebody do the arithmetic for me. What is that per person in New Zealand?
0: I don't know.
1: That's a lot. I'll go and have a look at that.
0: The hospital system has to be, like, it's a highly people-oriented system. Like, you have to have nurses, you have to have doctors.
1: Oh, yeah.
0: And these sort of things. And all of them have to be paid.
1: Yeah.
0: Right apart from any of the other things.
1: Oh, my word.
0: That happen.
1: You know, so it is $33 billion is basically $6,600 per person per year. So
0: yeah, I could believe that.
1: So $24,000 a year. Mm-hmm. So, wow. I mean, it makes my health insurance. So I'm paying about $10,000 to $12,000 a year in health insurance. So
0: yeah, and
1: crikey.
0: On top of that is if you never use the health system, like there are a lot of people for whom very rarely go to the health system.
1: Well, people also who make smart choices about their health, who don't eat Kentucky Fried Chicken every three days a week.
0: Well, yeah, and who maybe go to the dentist once a year, it might cost you $300, but if you leave it for 10 years, it might cost you, you know, $23. It might cost you thousands. So there are some choices you need to make, but generally, the health system is highly people organised to run it. You've got to have people who have to be paid for a start. Facilities that have to be correct. Equipment, people don't want to sit there and say, oh, this was the turn of the century stuff. They're wanting the utmost up-to-date equipment. And so it all has to be paid for.
1: Mm. God, that's a lot of money on the health system, isn't it? Crikey.
0: And, you know, if you have a nurse, why would you work? If I'm a nurse and I would be top paid, I wouldn't have been paid when I left. I don't work as a nurse anymore, but I wouldn't have been paid more than about, I don't know, now perhaps, and I might be wrong here, maybe $50 or $60 an hour.
1: Mm.
0: And I work 8 hours on my feet all day with a pack of abusive.
1: Yeah.
0: Quite often
1: you've got a tough
0: people job.
1: Yeah.
0: So, you know, and you have to have enough to cover a ward.
1: It feels hopeless, doesn't it?
0: It is. It's just really hopeless. And I can remember years ago when I worked in, well, when my children were small, I took one of my children to the hospital, and he is now 48. And on the wall in the ED department, and I didn't at that time work in the ED department, it had a waiting time up on the wall, 4 hours.
1: Well, that doesn't seem nearly as bad as I've heard.
0: Yeah, but you know, that was he was four, and that was 44 years ago. We were waiting 4 hours.
1: Gosh.
0: For less number of people.
1: What would you like to see change? If you could sort of be, you know, the boss for more than a day, what would you change about New Zealand in terms of its reliance on the healthcare system, but also the amount that's spent on it? Because that's, you know, we're spending $6,000 per man, woman and child on it per year.
0: I think you can't do much about the hospital system. It needs to have people, it needs to have equipment, it needs to have a suitable buildings. Outside of that, I think it should be available, like, to people to have, the basic care should be available to the lowest denominator.
1: Oh,
0: that's what I would like to see. I don't believe it should be free, necessarily.

0: necessarily. Mm. I don't think so. But I think it should be that if you needed to go, you could afford to go without saying, well, I have to wait 2 years before I can go.
1: Yeah, that's...
0: I think...
1: The other part of that, I would say, Anne, is that if I think that... Now, this is a bigger theme, but I think we have a country where everyone's expecting someone to do the heavy lifting for them. And I don't mean health. I don't mean not getting an operation. I mean just the way we do or don't look after ourselves, you know, and get off our butt and turn up and, you know, try and get a job and look after ourselves and follow some good, sensible advice on eating and, you know, exercise and stuff. I just think we're such a, we got so many people who are their own worst enemies when it comes to what they're going to have to rely on with the health system.
0: But we're not any different from lots of other countries who are doing, who are much the same. The only thing is that we're smaller populations, so we're much more aware of it. Like if you're in the UK, who are pretty much the same, if not worse, really, at times, you don't notice it so much because the populace is so enormous.
1: Yeah. Gosh,
0: whereas
1: actually,
0: here you look and, think, gosh, look at, you know, 5 million or whatever, and look how much it costs and look at how bad we are. I mean, and in other countries, pretty much the health—you know—the health of people is not a whole lot different.
1: Well, Sweden actually does spend a truckload of money on health. They've got per capita; it's even more. I think they spend.
0: But they might tax you highly.
1: No, they would. They would. But
0: yeah, so
1: they spend about they spend about 13. They spend double on their health system. But that's the thing. I don't trust that our government would, any government would take the tax and get a health system that we could safely rely on. So therefore, I'm stuck with paying more for my health insurance.
0: Yeah, I think we're all in that situation. And I mean, I don't know what the solution to that is. I mean, that can only be a proven thing. One set of people have to do it and make it work and say, oh, it can work. Otherwise, if all the time it never works. And nobody believes in it.
1: And otherwise, it's fingers crossed for good genetics, for the stuff that's in your control, you know, eat sensibly, and for God's sake, just find a form of exercise that gives you joy, and you're a long way ahead of the game.
0: Yeah.
1: Cheers, Anne. Thank you.
0: Okay. Thanks. Bye.
1: Interesting chats, isn't it? It's 24 minutes. I'm a bit late on the break. It's 24 to 2. John's next.
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1: News Talk ZB, yes, with Tim Beveridge. John, hello.
6: Hello.
1: Hi.
6: Oh, now listen, the health system in New Zealand has been in decline for years, and nothing has been done about it.
1: Is it decline, or is it there are just more people needing it?
6: No. One of my relations, son-in-law, is a doctor.
1: Yeah.
6: And he was working at Wellington Hospital when he came out of his and he was training.

0: And say, if you get sick, you're in hospital the next day. Did you know that?
1: No, I didn't.
0: Well, do you know where the Navy Hospital is in Auckland?
1: No.
0: It's in Devonport.
1: Oh.
0: She'll go in and have a look around there.
1: I imagine if you have to have anything serious done, you'd probably have to end up in the using this, you know, like an eye, I don't know. But yes, I can imagine that they have a ward to look after you, do they?
0: With the Defence Forces, if you need medical assistance, you get it right away. There's no waiting a list or any of this crap that's going on. Now, Mike Hoskin has pointed out here, the people, the sheeple, he calls the New Zealand people, because they don't seem to have any mind. They don't look into things. They just talk about irrelevant things, sticking their nose in other people's business all the time, instead of sorting things out. So that's how it is.
1: I'm not sure I understood the context of what you just said about.
0: Yeah, well, if you want good, you got to pay for your medical.
1: Yeah. Do you have health insurance? Do you pay for yours, or do you have you given that up?
0: I don't have it now. I had Sterling Cross.
1: Was it a hard decision to give it up, or did you just think this is just so bloody expensive? It's got to go.
0: It's so expensive because you must realize, doctors. If you're working privately as a doctor in New Zealand, you're doing terrific. You can't go wrong.
1: Well, I gather that this is my understanding. If you're looking for a good private, if you are going to go private, you should look for a specialist who also works in the public, because that's sort of like there's a certain quality assurance, because the very best doctors are the ones who work in public as well.
0: Well, that's what I've been saying this all along.
1: Okay, right.
0: You can't go wrong if you want the top stuff here. Medical.
1: Now, look, don't take this as me prying, but I just a general question: Have you had to use the health system since you went off private health insurance?
0: Yes.
1: And how did you find it?
0: Pretty slow.
1: Slow getting in, or slow just all around?
0: The problem is, it's top heavy with administration, consultants, and all this crap, office staffs, and it's at the cutting edge. It's very weak. You understand what I'm saying?
1: Did you get good care in the end, though? Were you happy with the care you received?
0: It wasn't super. It wasn't. If you want good care, you must be in the Southern Cross.
1: Yeah.
0: Although you must pay for it.
1: I know. No, I've had three major things, not major in terms of life-threatening, but, I had a hernia that was definitely going to affect my quality of life, and I got that straight away as soon as he had a quick feel around, right, we'll book you in for a week and a half's time. Bingo.
0: That's because you had Sterling Cross.
1: Yeah, I know. And I must admit, it was done and dusted, and I thought, God, that was worth it.
0: It's a simple equation.
1: Yeah.
0: You only get what you pay for. Now,
1: well, I pay tax, John. I pay tax.
0: Oh, no, come on. No. That doesn't work like that at all. Now, what I want to say about them, New Zealand's worst nightmare.
1: What's that?
0: New Zealand Labour Party.
1: Well, we haven't had the election yet, so, you know.
0: Well, I mean, it's not the election. They put us in the crap we're in.
1: Do you think that Luxon's turned a corner with his lately? The last couple of weeks, he's had a couple of good weeks. He's got that fuel deal with Singapore. He's given Winston a hard time. He's stood up for himself. He's sort of not doing too badly, is he, old Luxon?
0: Oh, he's getting well paid for it too, and he's got heaps of money.
1: I don't think he's in it for the money, John.
0: I know that, but this is where did he take on these jobs? My opinion of that guy.
1: Well, maybe he wants to make the country better. Maybe he believes he can contribute something.
0: You know what he used to call him in New Zealand?
1: I know, and you've gone over.
0: Well, what did he call him?
1: I can't remember. But
0: the waves.
1: Yeah,
0: he's a brown guy.
1: I think he's improved. I think you should take another look at him.
0: Oh, I don't condemn the guy. He's better. He's the best of the worst at the moment.
1: Yeah.
0: But whatever we don't want, this Labour crap, Chris and the propaganda he dishes out, he's going to save New Zealand.
1: Well, yeah.
0: You believe the reason we're

0: in so much.
1: I'm not a fan of the current lot for Labor, no.
0: Labor's, they're not Labor, by the way.
1: I know. We've had this chat. Hey, John, I do have to move on because I'm a bit late on breaks.
0: Okay, then. Another thing before you go, dreams are free. Remember that?
1: okay.
0: Good on you. Bye.
1: Cheers. Actually, I can tell you something. Because I've been exercising really thoroughly, I've been having some crazy dreams, like deep sleeps, but fantastic. I wake up and go, thank God that wasn't true. Back soon.
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1: Yes, Newstalk ZB. Bit behind on breaks. I'm just going to do a couple of texts and then we'll take a break and carry on with the calls. By the way, in the background, I've got the BBC's got the. It's just showing images from the Met Gala. I'm so over seeing these red carpet events with celebrities have had tens of thousands of dollars spent. I know it's, you know, there are hairdressers and costume designers who make money out of this and it supports an industry, but God, just the vanity and the posturing. I'd love it if Ricky Gervais was hosting these things again. Anyway, because, oh, there's a bit of a scuffle going on. Somebody's not very happy. There's a bunch of police. Well, that looks, something's happened. But yeah, there they go. They've got the big gowns on, them preening and primping and posing and, it's just nauseating. Is that the word? Nauseating? Morning, Tim. Dentists have priced themselves out of the market. There's no way I can afford to go and see one, says Lynn. See, I think that is absolutely tragic that we just have, because your teeth are so important. God, I was thinking with the teeth and things, with health insurance and other things, and how much I've spent on health in the last year or so. It's bloody hell. But yeah, I'm sorry to hear that, Lynn. Tim, I can totally relate to your horror. Re-health insurance premiums. I'm in my early 70s. I've had health insurance since 1992. It now costs me close to half the annual New Zealand pension. Every year it increases and I ask myself, can I afford to carry on? I've made large claims over the years and I do appreciate the ease and good service I've received, but like you, each year I'm horrified when my renewal arrives, says Jane. Sounds like you're hanging in there, Jane. And I know there's going to be a time when I'll have to say I've got to give it up. It's just got to go. Yeah, and it's a worry. Somebody says, good morning, I've chosen not to have health insurance. I have had, actually this person addressed it to Marcus, but then apologised and said, sorry, Marcus, Tim, it's Tim. It says, I chose not to have health insurance. I have had an automatic monthly payment going into my savings account. I recently went private and the funds were there to pay for the operation. The waiting list at public is over 12 months. I told them I'd most likely be dead by then. I'm over 80. Yes, it's grim, isn't it? It is 10 to 2, back with Chris and Stuart.

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7: News Talk ZB with Tim Beveridge. Chris, hello.
8: G'day. I just want to give you a call just to run through my experience of the healthcare over the last 7 months.
7: Yeah.
8: Basically, I'm back at work now 2 weeks since being off ill. Basically, all started, didn't realise I had any problems. Ended up having to call an ambulance.
7: Yeah.
8: Which got me to Waikato. And then pretty much we've arrived at Waikato, CT scan and going into surgery. You just cannot fault the people there. I was in within 24 hours.
7: Fantastic.
8: What was
7: a life-threatening situation, wasn't it?
8: Oh, yeah, 72 hours I would have been dead.
7: Oh, right. Yeah, that's...
8: Basically what happened was perfectly fine on the Sunday. Woke up at 11 o'clock at night in absolute agony.
7: Yeah.
8: So I do what any man does best, phone up helpline and see if I can take paracetamols. And she said, absolutely not. We're sending an ambulance.
7: What did you describe to them?
8: It was abdominal pain. It was 11 out of 10.
7: Right.
8: I couldn't get out of being a hunched over position.
7: Right.
8: Basically, I ended up at Waikato. They done an ultrasound.
7: Did you get an ambulance?
8: They were amazing. They were at my house in 10 minutes.
7: Yep.
8: From them arriving. Basically, my appendix burst.
7: Shit. Gosh.
8: Yeah, which when they done the CT, they also discovered there was cancer in the bowel and a tumour hiding behind the appendix.
7: Oh, crikey. You were lucky lucky your appendix burst then, in a way.
8: Yeah. If it wasn't for that, because I was leaking internally.
7: Sheepers.
8: Yeah, so there was no obviously warning signs of leaking out the arse or anything like that.
7: No.
8: God. So they came rushing round and we've got to do a blood transfusion. This was in about a 20-hour mark, so my blood levels were less than half of where I should have been.

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7: In this update, the Crown is continuing to lay out evidence in day two of the Lynn Fleming murder trial. Hayden Tasker's accused of murdering the police senior sergeant, but says he's only guilty of manslaughter. Senior Sergeant Adam Ramsey, who was also hit by Tasker's vehicle, took to the stand yesterday. He suffered serious injuries, including a dislocated shoulder and badly gashed head. The Herald's Anna Leask says the jury has been shown CCD footage of the crucial moment.
8: It was quite harrowing for everyone in court seeing that image of those senior sergeants being hit by that car that night.
7: The local government minister says regional councillors only have a couple more years before they're scrapped. Councils have been given 3 months to put forward proposals for merging with neighbours to become larger Auckland-style unitary authorities. Those not submitting for themselves will face obligatory reform after the next local election. Simon Watts says in any case, a number of things are on the chopping block.
9: You won't have regional councillors getting re-elected in 2028. That layer of governance is gone.
7: Two separate stabbings, all non-life-threatening, in West Auckland's Ranui yesterday afternoon. Police were called to a house on Swanson Road about midday after finding a wounded person. A 23-year-old woman was taken into custody, but as officers delivered the victim to a nearby medical centre, another situation unravelled outside. Police say a different man wielding a knife was chasing a victim allegedly stabbed in the head, then took a strike at an intervening officer. The 29-year-old then allegedly stabbed a member of the public in the shoulder before being arrested. Both are due in court in the coming week. Westpac CEO says they've noticed changing customer habits in the backdrop of a tougher economy. The bank's half-year profit is up 4%, with its net profit rising to $545 million. It's down 19% on the previous 6 months. CEO Catherine McGrath says businesses are getting good at controlling what they can.
10: There's a little bit of less money being spent on things like hospitality and retail spend. With businesses, some of them are pausing a bit on whether they want to do their expansion plans.
7: An ACT candidate's been removed from the Regulatory Standards Board before he started. The Ministry for Regulations proactively released documents showing Minister David Seymour recommended in March appointing James Christmas to the board to start in May. But the warrant of appointment signed by the Governor-General was destroyed after mid-April. The reason was redacted, but Christmas was confirmed as ACT's candidate for Tamaki around the time of correspondence. Christchurch City Council's expected to officially take steps to rebuild parts of the red zone. Rosie Leishman reports.
11: The newly formed Otakaro Avon River Corridor Regeneration Committee's first meeting will centre around more than 10 hectares of land identified for potential rebuild. The committee will seek approval to test market interest, gathering information and perspectives. Social housing providers, iwi, charitable trusts and private developers are expected to be in the mix.
7: Mayor Phil Major says first home buyers struggling to get on the housing ladder could get first pick. Local advocates argue the land should remain green space in public hands. In sport, Don Tricker will return to New Zealand rugby on a permanent basis as the governing body's high performance director. He'll start in November.

0: once he's finished commitments in San Diego in Major League Basketball. NZR Interim Chief Executive Steve Lancaster says they're willing to wait.
1: We have mapped out a transitional plan for Don, like similar to what we've done with Dave Rennie, actually, as he honours his commitments to Colbe. And so Don will be back and forth from New Zealand and in and out of team environment.
0: Former Breakers head coach Dean Vickerman is leaving Australian NBL side Melbourne United. Vickerman has taken up an option in his contract to explore overseas opportunities. He spent 9 seasons with Melbourne since leaving the Breakers, leading them to 2 titles. That's News and Sport. I'm Nina Burton.
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5: 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Northland, Auckland, Coromandel Peninsula, Bay of Plenty and Taupo. Mostly cloudy with isolated showers. Waikato to Taranaki, mostly cloudy with a possible morning shower, clearing to mainly fine. Gisborne to Wairarapa, fine apart from isolated showers north of Tolaga Bay. Whanganui to Wellington, mostly cloudy with isolated showers south of Kapiti, cloud clearing to fine in the north. Nelson, Buller and Grey, partly cloudy with a few showers developing this morning. Marlborough and Canterbury, mainly fine apart from coastal morning cloud in the east and a few showers for the sounds. Otago and Southland, partly cloudy, scattered rain developing from the south this morning. Westland and Fiordland, cloudy with showers for Fiordland, rain with heavy falls spreading north during the day. And for the Chatham Islands, mostly cloudy with a possible light shower.
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7: I find this question fascinating. I can't help but click on articles about the threat and potential of AI. When implemented with a human focus, AI has the potential to change lives for the better. When created with little regulation and for financial gain, the benefit for humans is harder to judge. It's hard to celebrate productivity gains when it's accompanied by layoffs. And with 2 kids in tertiary education, I'm obsessed about what jobs AI is stealing. And yet, as I saw yesterday, it can be a great way to make our lives easier. I like young people with strong opinions and their anti-AI stance, and I'm more interested in continuing to grow my neural pathways rather than lessening them. So my use of AI will always be restrained, but I think my partner is right. You'd be a mug to ignore it. Understand?
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5: Yes, News Talks at BO 800 80 1080, text 9292. We've been talking a lot about healthcare, just about from 2 angles. One, I was horrified at the amount of my premiums were, and I thought, God, I'm to change this. I've calmed down on it. I, you know, stressed about it one night, then I dreamt about it, and but it is bloody expensive, and you know, so at some stage I'm going to have a conversation about what, you know, what I should scale it back to make it a bit more affordable. Or whether we just try and tough out another year and see where it goes to from there. 0800 80 1080 though. Also, the other reason we mentioned it is because of

0: story about people doing what's called dental tourism, which the local industry here is, you know, is warning caution about. But the problem is people can't afford to get the care here, so they go overseas. So there was someone who travelled with this tourism group that went there who got some work done for $9,000 after being quoted $90,000 at home. So you might be able to say, oh, we urge caution. But the fact is that person probably can't pay $90,000. So would you ever do dental tourism? Have you done it? Or any form of medical tourism? I know someone who was by no means short of money, who deliberately went to Turkey for a hair transplant because, well, it was cheaper for one, but he trusted that they were experts in it because Turkey is apparently the place you go to for hair transplants, and they do it very well. In fact, I've seen the results, and it's, you know, remember the days when a hair transplant, you go, oh, God, somebody's had the plugs done because it was so obvious, these big sort of obvious replacements of hair, and it would be obvious. Well, these days, they've sort of just, it's a completely different cup of tea the way they do it. It's much more finer, and you can't tell. It's, yeah, not that I do it myself. I just sort of, because, you know what, I couldn't afford it, even though my daughter said, we've got a new rebrand of, they've done some photos for News Talk ZB. They're doing a rebranding, and so I had some new profile shots taken, and it's gradually everything's getting shifted over. But my daughter said to me, oh, Dad, they've made your forehead, the way they've cropped the photo, she said, oh, your forehead looks big. It looks big. And I said, honey, I have got a big forehead, so don't worry about that. Nothing's going to change that. You know, you don't want to over Photoshop these things. Right, 0800 80 10 80 health. By the way, I see Hegseth is saying the ceasefire is still in play, the blockade's going. I think they're referring to a dome over the Gulf to protect shipping. Who knows what's happening there? But there's a lot of ships, certainly, milling around in the Gulf, in the Strait. Well, not in the Strait, but in. In fact, the guy's explaining something on the BBC, which I have no idea what it is. But anyway, if I can decipher any recent news that you might want to hear, I'll let you know. It is 11 and a half past two. Stuart, hello.
1: G'day, how are you?
0: Yeah, I'm all right.
1: Good. Oh, excellent. I've only got a short time before I get back to the yard, but I can only reconfirm what Chris was saying about the standard of the healthcare, and because the last two times I was in hospital was basically the oncology department in Palmerston North and the emergency department in Hastings. And I also tend to agree with John about the health system being so damn top heavy with the administrators and backup support and all that crap. The staff and my ongoing, well, the follow-up was absolutely fantastic. So I certainly have no complaints about that side of things. It's just my real bugbear is the top-heavy aspect of New Zealand health.
0: Yeah. What did you see? I mean, is that just a guess that that's top-heavy, or what have you seen that makes you think, yeah, we've really got a problem with that?
1: I actually think it's like before when they had those 26 DHBs that – the top of the DHB was getting over $500,000 a year. And then below him, he had managers that were on $200,000. And then below them were managers on $100,000. Or, and the poor nurse working her ass off, sorry, working her buns off to cater care for people. Yeah, to me, it's sickening, actually, that.
0: Yeah,
1: you've got people doing that sort of thing, and the nurses and the doctors and the
0: well, I think the doctors get reasonably well paid, to be honest.
1: Yeah, but they could still do with money, otherwise they would stop them from going overseas. So
0: yeah, I mean, I don't know. Oh, what's that noise?
1: No, that's right. Just me deviating off the centre line.
0: Oh, okay. Oh, you're driving at the moment.

0: Something from a year ago. It's talking about a boost in primary care funding, so I don't know what the cut is, but anyway, somebody will let me know. Cheers, mate.
1: Yeah. Okay, you take care, Tim, and thanks for listening.
0: Thanks, Stuart. Good on you. Bye-bye. It is 19 past two.
2: 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Call 0800 80 1080. It's Overnight Talk on Newstalk ZB.
3: Alexia Stoddart from Tommy's Real Estate. I'm here with my colleague Chris Robinson. Chris, we have had two really significant weather events in Wellington. How have you found that flow through to the Wellington market?
4: I think April has been slower. I think the weather has impacted people's perception on buying a property and putting their home on the market for sure.
3: There is a delay in the LIMS, gone from 10 working days to 31. How is that impacting things?
4: Hugely. We're seeing a lot of properties go under offer pending the LIM report, and we're also seeing a slow to properties coming onto the market where they're waiting to obtain the LIM report.
3: And with March being such a busy month, and then with what's happened in April, how do you see things panning out for May?
4: Steady. 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Order those reports and get your agent through early.
3: Excellent. Thanks, Chris. 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
9: So not only did you go out to buy your EV, you paid above the odds. They're now out in places, the used guys, they're out in places like Japan at the moment. All the prices in Japan, of course, have gone up. So they've gone up 10 to 15%. This is where I think it's going to get a bit crunchy. Because petrol prices are no longer rising-ish. And things are settling down-ish. So the frisson that drove your purchase is disappearing. So let's see what April holds and whether you've gone out to buy any. I reckon if you've done it, you've done it. If you haven't done it, you're probably not going to. That's my guess. So I think we're going to see March was it, April, not quite.
10: So some people were better at exercising their leverage than you were.
9: Some people have different relationships and situations at home than I do. That's what you were saying there, wasn't it, Glenn? Random guy in the dark.
2: 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Call 0800 80 1080 to talk to Tim. It's Tim Beveridge on News Talk ZB.
0: Let's have a look at a few bits of correspondence, shall we? That's time for the text, see? I did make a comment about, was it with John? I was deliberately with John trying to have a conversation which didn't involve him calling me a cheeky chappy and that Trump's a bad fella. I think I succeeded. I think we did, actually, and we got to learn a bit more about him. I mentioned that Luxon has improved, and I actually do think, I mean, he's had a couple of good weeks, really, or maybe it's 3 or 4 weeks since he had the confidence vote and all that, and, you know, he's had a crack at Winston for being very naughty about revealing correspondence on a particular policy around responding to Iran. He's gone off to Singapore and got a guarantee on fuel supply, which isn't the ultimate guarantee, but it's a hell of a lot more than other countries have arranged with others. So good on him on that one. I made a comment on that, and Jan agrees. She says, hi, Tim, I agree. Luxon's improved. Up to now, I think he's been too nice. The media doesn't give him a fair go, says Jan. Grant was saying he reckons that Mikey's getting negotiated a handshake to get out. That'll be interesting, won't it? Wouldn't we all love golden handshakes if we had to leave our job? Rather not leave the job, of course. Hi, Tim. On the medical insurance. Hi, Tim. I cancelled my own medical insurance even though I'd had a melanoma of my eye and I could no longer afford $600 a month. Then I had to cover my daughter's premium and she had Ehlers-Danlos. I don't know what that is. And has had to have three stabilization of joints and spine plus a pacemaker installed 2 months ago. Oh, crikey. I would have thought that it would be

0: covered by health? That sounds like something that's serious enough to be public. Anyway, oh my God, Lindall says total cost in excess of $160,000 over 2 years in Australia. Cheapers. Thanks for your text. Hi, Tim. Perhaps people who have private insurance and aren't using the public health system should get a tax rebate. I think you should, actually. Although, of course, they just have to tax us more to pay for it, and they're not going to do that. Same goes for people who pay private school fees and aren't burdening state education. Sounds like an election platform, says Jane. Yeah, I'm not with you so much on the private school fees as much, but I think for health insurance. Then again, it would just increase the demand for private health insurance, or it would go up, wouldn't it? Tim, there's a good common sense discussion with Anne, a nurse no longer in the system. The people, equipment and money to pay for the basic needs, but so many of us have more than the basic needs. I'm grateful for the care I'm receiving. It's slower than I'd like, but driving to Auckland is slower than most like as well, but try rushing through it, says Harry. Tim, we gave up health insurance because I was getting so expensive, and my dentist, my root canal treatment last year cost $2,000. That sounds, can I say cheap? Oh, God, life's so expensive. Oh, okay. Keep buying those lotto tickets. Hi, Tim. Two of my friends went to Turkey in February for stomach bypass surgery. $11,000 each, including flights and 2 weeks in a lovely hotel. I'm assuming that it went well, no complications. Stomach bypass surgery. Is that a tummy tuck sort of thing? I think it is, isn't it? I'm being a bit slow. Right. Private health insurance. This is Lucy says, private health insurance is a self-perpetuating system which is also wasteful. Everyone wants their money's worth back, so they get operations unnecessarily. It's a total rot. Lucy, I don't know if I agree with that. I wouldn't want to have an operation that I didn't need. No, I definitely wouldn't want to. Now, I've got nothing to add on that. But everyone wants their money's worth, so get operations unnecessarily. So, for instance, I've had a colonoscopy. I gather that was necessary. I can't remember who advised on that. In fact, I can't remember how that came about. I really can't remember how that came about. Must have been some symptom. Might have been an irregularity. So I went to see a surgeon who just said, we'll give you a quick colonoscopy. And then we went and off to sleep, and you go home later on. I've had something. I've had a hernia, a double hernia. And that was done within a few days of having it being diagnosed. And something else, which actually was a major health scare, it turned out to be something quite benign, but it's something I had a certain symptom that really made my blood run cold. Had an operation for that, just to remove a couple of polyps which were causing a problem. And TMI, really, but I've held back on the detail, actually. But, done within a few days of diagnosis. Although if I'd stuck all my premiums, if my wife and I had stuck all our premiums into the bank, would we be better off? I don't know. Not sure. So I'm quite pleased that I've had some value for money out of it, but bloody hell, it's expensive. It is 28 past two.
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0: health system and you get the care, I know.
1: Yeah.
0: You do get, look, the nurses and the doctors, they work very, very hard. I know you get very good care.
1: Yeah.
0: I wanted to say was, what price do you put on life?
1: Yeah.
0: There is no price on life.
1: Yeah. Okay. Fair enough. Okay. Fair enough. Thanks, mate. The question's an interesting one, isn't it? Because we do put price on what we're going to spend to save different lives here and there, and where we put the most. We get the most bang for our buck in terms of positively affecting people's lives. So it's a funny one, isn't it? We constantly put on price on life all the time, don't we? 0800 80 10 80. I'm not sure if that's the talkback question of the day, but I'm going to take a quick moment and come back with some more calls. Back in a tick.
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1: Yes, News Talk ZB with Tim Beveridge. Bruce, good morning.
7: Well, the price on life.
1: Yes.
7: Well, certainly the powers that be don't put much of a price on individuals' life. You can see that from the carnage of the world wars that we've experienced, I think.
1: Well, I don't know. I mean, conflict, the Nazis, I don't know.
7: Do you think that war is a good thing?
1: No, but I think that some wars might have had to have been fought. I don't know if...
7: Why?
1: Well, I don't know. Adolf Hitler? Wanting to spread the spread of fascism. You know, nobody wants to fight wars, but I guess it's also one of the ways that humanity's also evolved, is we've been in a constant state of conflict, haven't we? Whether we have needed to be all the time, battles over resources and stuff.
7: Well, absolutely. That's how kings and queens, you know, got their domains. But to be honest, it's all about the money. Eventually, you look at these wars and go, how did Germany kind of get all that money and to re-equip after the First World War? The answer was that he just decided that they could make up their own money.
1: Or whatever they did, they amassed an army and they started to, you know, head outside their own borders, didn't they?
7: And got beaten.
1: Well, because we went to war with them. I mean, if I was to take the start of your call at face value, I'd say you would have said, oh, well, just, you know, don't fight them. Let's not fight. Just let them do what they want.
7: No, my point is that the wars are fought with money, and the same bankers are backing both sides. So the important thing about war is it must continue.
1: Well,
7: you wouldn't have an arms industry, would you?
1: Well, they did sort of finish World War II, didn't they? But

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0: Yes, News Talk ZB with Tim Beveridge. Judith, good morning.
5: Good morning, Tim Beveridge. How are you tonight, this morning?
0: I'm hanging in there. How are you?
5: I'm awake.
0: Sounds similar. What would you like to talk about?
5: Well, two things. Firstly, to your caller previous to me, my solution to the war or world peace is... Yep. What say we had a war and no one turned up?
0: Well, that would be nice, wouldn't it? Because then there wouldn't be a war, would there?
5: All right, that's it. Thank you. Well, that's my solution. Someone should give Trump a haircut and whisper that in his ear.
0: I don't. You know, it wouldn't matter if you whispered it in his ear. If he didn't like what you said, he wouldn't listen. I think that there are plenty of people who'd like to offer Trumpy advice, but he just doesn't pay attention.
5: All right. Okay.
0: What do you reckon?
5: Because I don't want to hold you up.
0: No, there's no one else holding. You can if there's another point.
5: I agree with you, Tim, totally. But my brother used to be a recruiting officer in the army. They used to salute him.
0: Yeah. And?
5: He started off as a cook, ended up being a recruiting officer.
0: Yep.
5: Anyway, enough said, because probably his sons are listening.
0: Okay. Cheers, Judith.
5: Himself, all right? So, yeah. No one to the next. All right. So, I was diagnosed with melanoma about 2 years ago.
0: Yeah.
5: My GP cut out the one on the ankle. It cut out, they zapped the one right by my eye.
0: Crikey.
5: Melanoma gone.
0: Yep.
5: Then there was one behind my knee, and I thought, oh, heavens, I don't want to be parked up in bed for a week. So I got this amazing stuff from the chemist called Wartoff.
0: Yep.
5: So you can zap it yourself. And then the doctor within the same practice, I went in for a mole mat search.
0: Yeah.
5: $160.
0: Yeah.
5: No, nothing there. And he said the ones that is there on your brow line, that could go. But I said, oh, I don't wear a bra and I don't look at it. Can we leave it? And he went, yes. $160. Thank you very much.
0: Yeah.
5: Then I went in for the bowel screen. Now I've got bowel cancer.
0: Oh, no.
5: And I'm scared. I'm scared. Like, I go for a CT scan on the 27th. Okay. And I'm

0: apparently the best hour is if you head out to the west coast around an hour after sunset.
1: Okay.
0: And it's a view on the western horizon.
1: And it's green rather than red.
0: Well, this
1: so
0: photo.
1: Maybe that's like. No,
0: this photo. This photo. Oh, I don't see you. You know more than I do already. the photo that I'm looking at is this one's. It looks green in this particular photo, but I don't know what.
1: Okay.
0: And in these other photos, it looks white. And in another one, it looks slightly light bluish greeny.
1: Okay, so it's hot, by the way. So it's probably like an alkaline earth metal. Something like cesium.
0: This person has said that even everyday cameras could potentially camera it. A cell phone should be able to pick it up. It'll be a bit of a smudge, and you might see a bit of a tail.
1: Cool.
0: So, and the comet is especially blah, blah, blah, blah, blah. There's about a week until it fades from view.
1: Okay.
0: That story was, just to know when your week started, this story is, just last night, so.
1: Oh, cool.
0: Yeah. Of course, cloud will ruin the whole thing, of course, you know, so.
1: Yeah, I know. I want to try and find somewhere that isn't just surrounded by streetlights, but.
0: Oh, well, that's the problem, isn't it? The real night sky. I wonder if you can see it in Tekapo. If you know the
1: Tekapo would be brilliant. That'd be perfect, wouldn't it?
0: Well, just fly down there. Just pop down there.
1: just pop down to Tekapo. I'm thinking I'm right by Purewa Crematorium. That's actually pretty good to look into the sky as well because there's no lights in there.
0: Okay. Oh, you're not too far from me as well. Yeah, I know exactly where you are. Good. Well, hey, good luck. Cheers, Angie.
1: Thank you very much.
0: Okay.
1: Cheers,
0: Tim. Bye bye. We've only got about a minute to go. So, here's a few more texts on health insurance. One says, Tim, I'm 82, have never thought of health insurance, always knew price increases so much, would be so much when most needed. I'm going to live to 120. That's from GW. Actually, funny thing is, when I was growing up, living to 100 was something you almost never heard of. But these days, I mean, David Attenborough's about to turn 100. I mean, 100 was, you know, well, it's still quite rare, but it's a hell of a lot more common than it used to be, isn't it? Is that what your, you know, perception would be of these things? Because it's certainly mine. I think I've run out of any time to do any more texts. We've got Graham and Clarence. I think I might have got the names muddled up, but we've got a couple of callers holding. We'll be back after the news.
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8: In this update, the local government minister says a pathway's been made for councils to fast-track reform because they're raring to go. The government's announced councils have 3 months to submit rough merger plans for becoming unitary authorities. In November, it said it would abolish regional councillors and

0: reform local government over a number of years while encouraging district councils to merge. Simon Watts says councils have been so receptive, they've invited them to fast-track it.
1: I don't want to set the pace of this reform by the slowest council. Actually, the opposite. We want the ones that are ready to go to have a pathway to do that.
0: A police officer mowed down by the man also accused of killing Police Senior Sergeant Lynn Fleming has given evidence in court. Adam Ramsey was thrown 8 metres by the car and suffered serious injuries, including a dislocated shoulder and badly gashed head. Hayden Tasker is charged with murdering Fleming but argues he's only guilty of manslaughter. Senior Herald reporter Anna Leask says Ramsey took the stand yesterday.
2: He spoke about seeing headlights coming at him, thinking that he was in a bit of trouble, and then just nothing until he woke up on the ground being given first aid treatment by colleagues and members of the public.
0: A Gloria Vale teacher who beat 4 boys with tools ranging from pitchforks to shovels has been sentenced to home detention. Ethan Griffiths has more.
3: Open Justice reports 43-year-old Vigilant Stantrue was found guilty on multiple charges of assault with a blunt instrument last year, but continues to deny using any weapon. The court heard the offending occurred between 2001 and 2013, as Stantrue supervised children gathering moss.
0: The judge acknowledged Stantrue was under pressure at the time and sentenced him to 10 months home detention. Demand for life-saving dialysis care is outstripping capacity to deliver it. The Australian and New Zealand Society of Nephrology's found widespread system pressures for patients with kidney disease. Every part of the country is at or exceeding capacity, worst in Auckland at 150%. Kidney Health New Zealand General Manager Maddie Key says the Band-Aid solutions aren't good enough and we need better resourcing and planning.
4: Hospitals such as those in Auckland offering shifts at unideal times, so people are dialysing into the night, finishing their shift of dialysis at around midnight.
0: Westpac's feeling the pinch from a worsening economy. The bank's half-year profit is up 4%, with its net profit rising to $545 million. However, it's down 19% on the previous 6 months. CEO Catherine McGrath says there's a few factors responsible alongside a deteriorating economic forecast.
5: There's been good stiff competition, so our margins are down a bit. And also, as the interest rates went down, that means more of our deposits, we don't pass all of that through.
0: A lifeline for those flying between Westport and Wellington. Origin Air had signalled the service was on the chopping block from June after failing to secure funding. It's now confirmed stopgap funding from Development West Coast and the Regional Investment Fund will keep the service flying at least another month. In sport, New Zealand rugby will be without its new high-performance director until late this year. Don Tricker will return to the organisation in an expanded role from the one he left in 2018, with the national coaches reporting into him. But Tricker will only join NZR in November after completing the current Major League Baseball season, where he's the Player Health and Performance Vice President with the San Diego Padres. He'll spend some time within the high-performance system and the national team environments through the year as part of a managed transition. New Zealand Golf Open director Michael Glading revealed he deflected an early advance from the Saudi Arabian Public Investment Fund. It follows the fund's withdrawal as financial backers of the breakaway LIV competition. Glading says a feeler meeting took place a couple of years before LIV's establishment, but it never went past early negotiations.
6: We were talking, it was not long after Khashoggi was killed, you know, so we was like, whoa, do we even want to talk to these people? And they were clearly trying to legitimise, you know, their nation. And you would say they probably have done that.
0: That's News and Sport. I'm Nina Burton.
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3: 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Northland, Auckland, Coromandel Peninsula, Bay of Plenty and Taupō, mostly cloudy with isolated showers. Waikato to Taranaki, mostly cloudy with a possible morning shower, clearing to mainly fine. Gisborne to Wairarapa, fine apart from isolated showers north of Tolaga Bay. Whanganui to Wellington, mostly cloudy with isolated showers south of Kapiti, cloud clearing to fine in the north. Nelson, Buller and Grey, partly cloudy with a few showers developing this morning. Marlborough and Canterbury, mainly fine apart from coastal morning cloud in the east and a few showers for the sounds. Otago and Southland, partly cloudy, scattered rain developing from the south this morning. Westland and Fiordland, cloudy with showers for Fiordland, rain with heavy falls spreading north during the day. And for the Chatham Islands, mostly cloudy with a possible light shower.
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5: As a player who spent plenty of time trying to beat the Crusaders, what's it been like helping them build their new fortress?
6: Oh, it's been tough. When I suggested to the design team to not put any hot water in the sheds for the Crusaders, they kicked me off that part of the design pretty quickly. But no, it's been fantastic. It's been so fantastic to see the reaction of the past Crusader players. We're having a chat to Wyatt Crockett, Corey Flynn, and they were so emotional about this ground and what it's doing for the city, what it's doing for the team, what it's doing for the region. And so that's really special to us as designers seeing that.
5: Can you take us through the major steps along the path of, okay, we want to build a stadium,
6: yep,
5: to this?
6: Yeah, well, it's a long process. So obviously started after the earthquake, and look, the first one was trying to get just a venue for the team. So that was the Apollo project, a really quick temporary one, and then it was working with the team.
4: That was a News Talk ZB Extra. Talk back with Tim Beveridge. Call 0800 80 1080 on News Talk ZB.
3: Yes, News Talk ZB. We've been mainly talking about the cost of healthcare and also just how you've gone with accessing the public health system. And the reason I raised it was because I just got such a fright when I opened the bank account and saw statement and saw how much we were spending. It had been upgraded on our spending on Southern Cross. It absolutely freaked me out. And, you know, the decisions you have to make around these expenses. So, yeah, 0800 80 1080. We're keen to hear from you about what decisions you've had to make around whether you keep the health insurance, whether you change your amount of excess, whether you change the type of cover, what you did to make it just keep yourself in there, or did you just give up and rely on the public health system? We've had some great calls from people who've been through the public health system, usually with life-threatening things, who got seen in a timely fashion because, I guess, you know, well, it's life or death, isn't it? How have you gone with getting the surgery you needed? And, the choice you make around public or paying for a bit of private through the health insurance scheme. The other question was around, I haven't actually had any calls on this, but we've had a bit of a discussion around the dental tourism story that was on One News a few days ago. And it was urging caution by the industry in New Zealand, but it's easy to urge caution when you're offering an alternative. It's 10 times more expensive. There's someone who traveled with this tourism, this dental tourism gig, who got paid $9,000 to get the treatment that this person was after when the New Zealand alternative was going to

0: quoted at $90,000. So there's a dentist who's warned against the trips. He says he sees a patient a week with issues relating from overseas work, often linked to untreated infections. I think that is the that's the big issue, isn't it? About dealing with infection. And he'd been called out for an emergency procedure at 1 a.m. by a client in severe pain who travelled overseas. And so the Dental Association's strongly urging caution. But the problem is, if it's 90 grand here and 9,000 over there, what do you do when you've got no money or you've got enough to get your teeth fixed? Tell you what, make sure you look after your teeth, that's for sure. Anyway, and that among other things, we had a few other calls on slightly different topics, which you might be calling to respond to as well, 0800 80 10 80. Shall I do a couple of texts before you go to Graham? One says, I've been unable to sleep and enjoyed listening while working on a flying model control line plane. I collapsed and nearly died 2 years ago, taken by ambulance and finally the hospital care I needed. Fantastic. Only once I'd been accepted into the system, said John. And medical insurance premiums should be a tax deduction, then most people will continue to contribute, says Sam. They'll never make it tax deductible because it would be a massive amount of tax they'd have to recover by other taxes. You know, the bigger question is, would you be happy to pay more tax? We pay in New Zealand close to $7,000 per man, woman and child for our health system. And on top of that, I tell you what, I'm paying another massive chunk. So the healthcare costs of my tax bill and my premiums and are a lot. We're all paying a lot for healthcare. But would you be happy to pay more for healthcare? Sorry, would you be happy to pay more tax if it meant that you didn't have to worry about and the premiums? I would if I knew I could trust a government to get a health system that we could all rely on. Sweden spends about double the amount per capita on their health system. So they spend about $13,000, New Zealand, per person on their health system. But you know what? I have a suspicion that in Sweden, when you want to get your hip replaced, you probably can. But how would you make that change in New Zealand? Because I'm here to admit, I would happily pay more tax. If I had to pay $6,000 a year more tax and I could give up my health insurance, I'd be winning. But here's the thing, as I said countless times, I don't trust that New Zealand has the sort of culture where we are responsible citizens enough to support a health system like that without overburdening it because we're making crappy choices on food, exercise and everything else. So there's my rant. I don't even know if it made sense there. Tell me if I did or didn't. 0800 80 10 80. Because somebody said to me one of the reasons why Sweden can afford such great health system is because they have to pay 25% GST. That'd be a hard sell, wouldn't it? I'm going to up GST, but we're going to remove the need for you to have to go private because our health system's going to nail it all. Oh, well, let's take some more calls, shall we? Graham, thanks for waiting.
1: Yeah, hi. You want to know about the comet?
0: Oh, yeah, the comet. That was another one.
1: The man to ask.
0: Yes.
1: Yeah, I've been following it for about the last week or so.
0: Yep.
1: This comet's name is Pan-STARRS. That's named after a automated photographic telescope.
0: Yeah.
1: It has discovered quite a few comets. Its scientific name is C/2025R3. Pan-STARRS. Yep. That's the full name. Now,
0: what a sexy name.
1: Well, I used to be a professional astronomer, so you know.
0: What are you looking at it with?
1: A very large, potent pair of 20 by 80 mil spec binoculars. That's probably a bit overpowered.
0: Do you have to have them on a stand, I imagine? Because I don't imagine you'd hold them in your hand wobbling around, would you?
1: Low power wide field. I can hold them with my hands, but I can also put them on a tripod.
0: Okay.
1: Now, the comet is actually faint naked eye.

0: by, say, fifth magnitude in the last couple of days, and it seems to have peaked at about that brightness, you would probably barely see it with the naked eye from Tekapo, which your last caller mentioned. I've been there and used those telescopes in the previous life. Yeah, it's not being covered by the Northern Hemisphere people because it's gone out of Northern Hemisphere skies. It's gone around the far side of the sun, and it's come out the other side, and it's on its outward leg out to the Oort cloud for another 170.
1: How much time have you spent looking at it?
0: I've been looking at it for about a week.
1: So, how many minutes at a time?
0: I've been going over half an hour. The trick is to look to the western sky.
1: Yeah.
0: I'm going to tell you the star, there's a magnitude 2.8 star called Beta Eridanus. And that's where you want to aim. That will put you within about 2 degrees. Now, of the comet. Now, what's particular about this comet is it's got a very strong sort of ion, that's I-O-N, tail. It's green.
1: Yes, that's why the photo.
0: That's the ionized sort of gas is coming off the nucleus.
1: Yeah.
0: Yeah, I've jokingly called it an Irish comet, you know, my dark humour. And it's heading out through the solar system, and its closest approach to Earth was on the 2nd of May.
1: Yeah.
0: So now is probably about the best time. Now, be aware that there is a near full moon at the moment, and what you want to do is get a look at this comet before the full moon starts to rise in the east and bleach out the skies. It's a bit of a balancing act.
1: When you were looking at it, what are you reflecting on when you're, because it's not sort of putting on, it's there. So once you have identified it and you're just following it, what's going on through your mind in terms of your interest in it while you are observing it?
0: Well, as I said, I used to be a professional astronomer at the National Observatory at Carter.
1: Yeah.
0: Way back many, many, many decades ago, 70-odd years, I have seen in my lifetime over 600 comets.
1: Yeah, that's quite a lot.
0: That's well above the national average.
1: So what are you doing when you're observing it?
0: I'm measuring its angular diameter. I'm also estimating its brightness against several standard, shall we say, standard candles that are in their general vicinity. I've got charts and tables and all that sort of stuff to do that sort of stuff with.
1: How big is it physically? I know you've described how big it is.
0: Physically, the average size, well, Halley's Comet was about 18 by 14 by 12 kilometres.
1: Okay.
0: They can be slightly larger. They can be about the size of the angular diameter of about Wellington Harbour. It depends on the comet itself.
1: Just out of curiosity, how come, this might sound like a dumb question, and probably is, considering it's a vacuum out in space, why do they have a tail? Because it's not like there's wind blowing, you know, it's not like, you know what I mean? Why do they have a tail
0: there's a simple answer for that.
1: Yep.
0: In the vacuum of space, you don't get solid hydrocarbon ices going straight from a solid to a liquid. They sublimate.
1: Yeah.
0: That means they go straight to a gas.
1: But why does it tail out the back? Because isn't everything moving?
0: It tails out the back because it points away from the sun, from the solar glare. There's radiation pressure from the sun on the comet's tail, pointing it away from the sun.
1: Oh, so there are actually those particles all around the comet. It's just that it appears to be a tail because of the radiation from the sun. Is that right?
0: Radiation from the sun. So, radiation pressure, and I monitor that as well.
1: Oh, okay. God.

0: Because, I can, and I'm experienced, and I've got 20 by 80 binoculars. These are Russian mil-spec ones, and I've got about 3.5-inch lenses, and they really...
1: So how big does it look to you compared to what it would look before you put the binoculars up to your eyes?
0: Well, I'm in South Dunedin. I'm just about 100 metres from King's High School. And I can step out into the street in the dark and pick it up with common up with some binoculars. But even 50mm binoculars would be very helpful. The Comet is about at its peak, and in the next maybe week or so, it will start to fairly quickly fade. So, your caller from Auckland will need to find a low western horizon.
1: Okay. How far above the horizon is it?
0: Just a few degrees. So we're talking about 10 degrees or so like that.
1: Okay.
0: Now, those photos, I've seen them in the paper. Yep. They were taken with fairly sensitive cameras behind fairly sensitive portable telescopes.
1: Because the one with the house in the foreground is, makes it look like it's easy to see. But.
0: Oh, well, the Comet almost posed for that photo, to be fair. and great that people are taking these photos and having a go. I mean, all power to their shutter.
1: Yeah.
0: But, get out and enjoy it. It's not that unique. I've seen probably about half a dozen comets that have the same profile.
1: How much for a decent pair of binoculars to have a closer look at these things?
0: Oh, you could probably start with something pretty cheap, probably second hand for about $100. My binoculars are worth over $1,000.
1: Okay, so they're fairly grunty. What are yours called?
0: Oh, they're 20 by 80. 20 power.
1: Yeah.
0: Super wide field. They have a 2-degree field of view, so you can fit four moons across the centre line.
1: Okay. But they sound like quite fun, though. I haven't looked through a pair of binoculars for donkey's years. We used to have binoculars at home. I used to, you enjoy looking around the neighbourhood and seeing what you could see. But, it's funny, eh? It's not, Anyway, 20 by 80. Yeah. Right, there we go. Okay. Hey, thanks for calling, Graham. That was fascinating.
0: Yep.
1: Good on you. Okay, cheers, bye-bye. There you go. So that's the Comet. I forgot that was the other thing we were talking about. Let me just write that down so I don't go draw a blank on it again. Clarence is next. 0800 80 1080, 23:30.
2: 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News Talk ZB.
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1: News Talk ZB. I've started Googling 20 by 80 binoculars. It's probably one of those worlds where you can easily get sort of sucked into, not sucked in,

0: a search because,
1: So if you, the Ministry of Health has actually put out some data. They put it out about 12 months ago.
0: Yeah.
1: And we are number three. And so why are we spending, you know, why are we spending so much when people think we're not getting outcomes? It's really an interesting question what you say. Anyway, that's all I wanted to comment on.
0: Yeah, where's Britain in these? I wonder where Britain is in the scheme of things.
1: Google Ministry of Health, New Zealand, all of the OECD one, yeah, and you can see where Britain is. But what's weird is that ICU, HDU stuff from Australia and New Zealand, and that's from their professional body. So they're collecting data every month on New Zealand, all New Zealand and all Australian units. And our staffing is way through the roof. Mm. And Australia's the blow. And it's like, why are we 50% more staffing than Australia, but we're getting more deaths per bed than Australia?
0: That does sound a hard one to believe that we got 50% more staff. That just doesn't sound credible. But where's that come from?
1: There's a professional body for, I don't know, what, I can't remember what it's called. I looked at it about 12 months ago. There's a professional body that incorporates all of the physicians and nurses that work in the ICU, HDU in Australasia. Must be some Australasian society or something. And they collect data. They bring in data and they push some out to the public. They have some internal data, which I can't see. But you can go into there.
0: I guess the question would be whether they're comparing apples with apples in terms of who they're including in the stats.
1: I definitely think they are because they're normalizing the data.
0: Yeah, I mean, there's a nursing survey here I've got here talking about that our staffing levels are way lower than Australia. So I'd probably just want to dig into it a bit more, that's all. But
1: yeah, I agree, but I believe that they have normalised the data because they're putting it out as a series of data, and I think they know they'll be doing it for years, so I think they know where they're up to.
0: Yeah.
1: Anyway, I'll continue on my drive to the...
0: So what are you doing there?
1: I'm just going to go and have a look at them building Boeing 777s.
0: And is that just as a sort of like a personal interest or?
1: Yeah, it's a public tour. I did one about 25 years ago, and I'm just going back up to have a look at this one again now. And they have a public tour that you can go to and look at. It's a 90-minute tour, and you go through the plant. You're not allowed to take cameras. You go through the plant and see them building the 777.
0: Gosh, that looks pretty. That'd be pretty cool. Are you listening to us on iHeartRadio from Washington in the States?
1: I am indeed.
0: Good on you. You're like an advert for iHeartRadio. Cheers, John. Thanks, mate.
1: Bye-bye.
0: See ya. It's 16 minutes to 4, News Talk ZB. Alan's next.
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0: Figure out amalgamation plans, or the government will do it for them. The local government minister, Simon Watts, is with us.
1: When we got feedback from councils, a number of them said, we want to get on with it, and I don't want to set the pace of this reform by the slowest council. Actually, the opposite.
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3: It's Newstalk ZB with Tim Beveridge. Peter, hello.
4: Good morning. Well, whatever Mr. Trump does, Israel seems to have a veto on the peace deal. So I think this oil crisis is going to go on for some time, because Israel doesn't want to stop breaking international law with respect to genocide, and Iran and their constitution has put in their support. So basically, Palestine and Lebanon are sort of two things that are not happening. And then, of course, the Congress and the Senate, Trump can't allow the money to get back to Iran that was confiscated and do deals because of the Israel lobby. Then the things through the UN and all that sort of stuff. So that seems to be hamstrung. So I think the only thing that Trump as president can do through the UN is actually recognise Palestine through the UN Security Council. I don't think he really
3: Well, that's
4: can,
3: not going to happen in a hurry.
4: I'm saying I don't think he can do anything else. And after the midterms, I think he's going to be a lame duck president.
3: Fingers crossed.
4: Really, I think the whole world deserves to have no fuel. Because they're not, the world, as in countries in the West, are not upholding international law and forcing America to accept international law. When you've got Israel,
3: I don't think anyone's going to force America to do anything, Peter. You know, I think everyone's scrambling just to organise their own sort of defence arrangements, because America is, I guess, I never thought I'd say this, but I didn't really think about it, but it's no longer leader of the free world, is it?
4: No, when the president and others say that international law doesn't apply to them, but it has to be, you know, to everybody else, and the same with respect to Israel, you know, if we don't have international law, well, you know, what have we got? You know, anyone can do anything. It's a bit like the pirates of, you know, what the British used to do, you know, taking other ships and all that sort of stuff. So we're just...
3: I think that the other point that a BBC commentator made around Pakistan's good work trying to get the United States and Iran back from their maximalist positions was quite a good observation, because they're all, you know, they're all taking extreme positions and no one's meeting in the middle, and that's one of the problems, isn't it?
4: When the vice president of the US was in Pakistan, they're only there for a day, and allegedly... Mm. He took lots of phone calls and made phone calls to Netanyahu.
3: I don't know about that, but if that's the case, you know, that's ridiculous. I mean, Netanyahu should be bugger off as far as I can concern. I think he's an odious creep. But anyway, Peter, unfortunately, I have to be a short one this morning because I've got to head to the news, which will wait for no one. It's going to chop in on me in a couple of minutes. But thanks for your call. This is News Talk ZB, 0800 80 1080.
5: Kia ora, Aotearoa. Good news. 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
6: News Talk ZB Weather Watch 24/7. Northland, Auckland, Coromandel Peninsula, Bay of Plenty and Taupō, mostly cloudy with isolated showers. Waikato to Taranaki, mostly cloudy with a possible morning shower, clearing to mainly fine. Gisborne to Wairarapa, fine apart from isolated showers north of Tolaga Bay. Whanganui to Wellington, mostly cloudy with isolated showers south of Kapiti, cloud clearing to fine in the north. Nelson, Buller and Grey, partly cloudy with a few showers developing this morning. Marlborough and Canterbury, mainly fine apart from coastal morning cloud in the east and a few showers for the sounds. Otago and Southland, partly cloudy, scattered rain developing from the south this morning. Westland and Fiordland, cloudy with showers for Fiordland, rain with heavy falls spreading north during the day. And for the Chatham Islands, mostly cloudy with a possible light shower.
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7: The fact our politicians are trained like pit bulls to attack each other, the opposition is literally called the opposition, is an advantage to a single party state like China. Don't get me wrong, we don't want to go down the dictatorship route. But we're the Chinese and others who don't have to worry about that pesky wee thing we call democracy. Is that they have one plan, one team, one dream. They build roads and trading routes with the next 50 to 100 years in mind rather than the next three. Business and industry and therefore jobs in this country depend on and plan around things that they know to be true. Getting Beijing-style plans without resorting to dictatorship would require, sadly, a few grown-ups, a little less mongrel, and a little more long-term thinking in Wellington.
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6: Yes, indeed, News Talk ZB. We had started, we spoke most of the morning, among other things, talking about healthcare and your access to the public healthcare system if you've given up your private health insurance. Haven't actually heard many people talking about restructuring their private health insurance and going, well, I did have it covered pretty comprehensively, but then I dropped it down to, you know, a different level, or I put an excess in, or the way you've saved money. It looks like most people have just gone, well, if I have to get health insurance, I'll either have all in or I'm out. So, yeah, 0800 80 1080. And also just, you know, your stories about once you're in the health system, the care you've received. We had a few of those and some really good ones. It does seem that if you've got something that's sort of like a hip or a knee replacement you need to do, that you might be waiting a while. And that's, frankly, I think why a lot of people have health insurance, because that I think if you don't, if you end up with a condition that slows down your ability to look after yourselves and exercise and enjoy life, then it's just, you know, it's all downhill. I dread it. So, yeah. Anyway, 0800 80 1080. By the way, on that health thing, also touched on, actually, I think maybe I've talked about it more than we've had calls on it, but just the dental tourism, where a woman or a man, I don't know, who went on a trip to Vietnam, they do these tours there to get dental work done, where it's vastly different in cost. I mean, the dental association's called for caution, but when a quote

0: and then they can just tune out if they like. Where are we up to? 27 and a half past four. Stephanie's next. Bloody hell.
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0: Someone's asked me about that comet, about how long the C-2025R3 Pan-STARRS, that's the one that's visible on our western horizon. Somebody's asked me, says, how long, can you ask these guys who are so knowledgeable on the comet, because we had a couple of callers, Graham and Clarence, I think it was, how long this comet will live for and go on for until it burns out completely. I don't even know if burns out is the right expression for it. I asked AI. The best answer is, as an object nucleus, possibly millions to billions of years, unless it breaks apart or collides with something. So as an active bright comet, probably only weeks to months around this solar pass, because the comet and tail fade. Oh, okay. Of course, as it moves away from the sun, as a returning comet, uncertain. With eccentricity just over 1 and perihelion about 0.499 AU from the sun. I'm so lost already. But it's going to be back in about 170,000 years. But as an object, possibly millions to billions of years. And there is it even says, look, it may outlast the sun. Comets don't usually burn out like a fireball. They mostly lose ice, dust, and gas when near the sun. Far from the sun, especially out near or beyond the Oort cloud, they are basically frozen leftovers and can persist for billions of years. Billions of years. Oh. Billions of years. I mean, we can't even get our minds around that, can we? Although, as Helen Wood says, the older you get, the shorter a billion years is. Stephanie, g'day.
5: Good morning, Tim.
0: Howdy.
5: How are you this morning?
0: I'm all right, actually. I'm hanging in there.
5: Oh, that's good. You haven't got long to go, half an hour.
0: Yeah, time's, you know, marching by.
5: Yep. Now, the health system, I can remember, back years ago, there were no A&Es.
0: What?
5: Yeah. You had to be referred by your own GP to hospital.
0: Well, no, if you got hit by a truck, I don't think you had to get referred by your doctor.
5: No, but if, anything else, you had to be referred by your doctor.

0: to the hospital.
1: Well, yeah, but A&E is essentially the emergency ward. I mean, I think there's always been emergency.
0: No, there have to be because
1: otherwise where would an ambulance?
0: I fell over and broke my arm, and I had to go to my GP, who then referred me to go to hospital.
1: Yeah.
0: And it was the same as my mother.
1: Oh, was
0: she
1: it?
0: She died of peritonitis because the doctor kept saying there was nothing wrong with her, and she couldn't go to hospital to be treated, even though we knew there was something wrong.
1: Yeah, I guess what you're saying is there wasn't a public sort of call-in centre for people who just needed to see someone, as opposed to it was...
0: No, yeah. Yeah, like if you rolled up in an ambulance, that's sort of different. But, you know, like I was saying with my mother, she died of peritonitis because the doctor kept saying there's nothing wrong with her.
1: No, yeah, misdiagnosis, because that's a shocker.
0: The doctor says nothing wrong with it.
1: God, that's pretty awful, isn't it?
0: Yeah, it was pretty awful. But, you know, in later years, like now, the A&E seems to be clogged up with a lot of people that can't afford
1: doctors.
0: To go to a GP. Yeah.
1: Yeah, I think that is really problematic for our health system. And I don't know what the answer is, but it does seem ridiculous that you can go in there with a, you know, quite a nasty sort of injury, and you sit behind someone who's just worried they've got a bit of a sniffle.
0: Yeah. Last time I was in A&E was about 3, 4, 5 weeks ago.
1: Yeah.
0: You know, I was taken there by ambulance.
1: Oh God, are you all right?
0: Oh yeah, road rage.
1: What?
0: Somebody threw the open window on my van, and 16 stitches.
1: Bloody hell!
0: Yeah, South Auckland for you.
1: What provoked that?
0: He wanted me to reverse up out of a right turn lane so he could turn right into a house behind me. And I'm in a right turn lane.
1: Oh, okay.
0: And he wants me to back out into traffic that's coming past in the lane next to me.
1: Okay.
0: Nah, not happening. Not happening when he comes into my lane. Nah.
1: Yeah.
0: And anyway, he took exception and thumped me through the open window and,
1: taken the hospital. I guess, I would have kept my window wound up.
0: Yeah, well, I didn't know he was going to do that.
1: No, of course you don't, do you? Was there not much aggro warning of the impending punch?
0: Nothing. Couldn't even see
1: him. God, he must have hit you pretty badly. Shivers.
0: Yeah, I think it was more than once.
1: Oh, okay.
0: I can't actually remember, but a stupid thing to do because he lived right there.
1: Oh, did he get arrested and everything?
0: Oh, yeah. Yep.
1: Oh, crikey.
0: Yep. There were a heap of people that videoed the... incident.
1: Did it make the news? Because it sounds familiar.
0: Nah.
1: Okay.
0: There's a lot of that happens. I wasn't expecting it.
1: No, I'm sorry to hear that.
0: Windows.
1: No, that's dreadful.
0: And get up to A&E and they hummed hard, we don't need to do an x-ray, so they stuck me on a wheelchair and stuck me in the waiting room. And it was only about half an hour, the doctor came and got me, and he looked, and he said, don't know, he says, it may have to go into surgery to get it closed up tighter.
1: Oh, yeah.
0: He said, because the scar could be, you know, a bit more obvious. And I lifted up the forehead, but I says, it'll go with this other indentation on the other side of the head.
1: Oh, God.
0: And he laughed.
1: So did you have some stitches?
0: Yeah, 16 of them.
1: Oh, okay.
0: There was 3 cuts.
1: Bloody hell. Well, yeah. I hope the guy gets a book thrown at him, and that's dreadful.
0: Well, he's been in court once, and he's pleaded not guilty.
1: What? Not guilty to assaulting you?
0: Yep.
1: So what's he claiming? Self-defense or something?
0: I don't know.
1: Oh, no.
0: He's been remanded

0: been remanded to appear again, but the people from the court told me a lot happens between now and then. There might be a plea bargaining, or I don't know what happens.
1: Okay. Oh, well.
0: Yeah, because if it goes to court and trial, he will lose because of the video footage of it all.
1: Yeah.
0: You know, I've got dash cam from my van of him actually coming into my lane. And instead of onto the thatched area just next to me.
1: Yeah.
0: You know, there's a wide thatched area between the lanes. And, yeah, instead of going onto that, he comes straight into my right turn lane that I'm in.
1: Oh, that's no good. You had to go through all that, but oh well. Hey, take care of yourself, mate.
0: Yep. Yeah,
1: coming
0: out the other side.
1: Yeah, good on you.
0: Not bad.
1: Okay. Not bad. Take care. Yep. Cheers, mate. Bye, mate.
0: Okay,
1: bye. It's 5:21. I'm just watching the footage from this. I mean, they've raised $42 million for the Metropolitan Museum of Art's Costume Institute, the Met Gala. But I just find the parade of vacuous celebrities just, I mean, it's CNN's got it up now. It was on the BBC before, and I'm sure it'll be on the other ones when I flick the channels. But, and I think I heard Anna Wintour, who's the, you know, the famous, whatever, who the Devil Wears Prada was based on. God, I wouldn't be able to tell you what she looks like. She always wears sunglasses with her, you know, uniquely bobbed hairstyle. And she was making the point that, you know, there are hairdressers and costume designers, and it's quite an industry, and it, you know, provides employment. And that's actually not a bad argument, but just the whole event with people primping and preening on the way in, I just find nauseating. And it reminds me how much, as I've said before countless times, that the hit job that Ricky Gervais did in the Golden Globes all those years ago is, still lingers for me. When I look at them, I just go, God, you're all so empty and vacuous. Just why do we pay me so much attention to this? Anyway, I don't know if you feel like me. Am I just being a bit grumpy about it? Probably. Yeah, back in a mo.
2: Alexia Stoddart from Tommy's Real Estate. I'm here with my colleague Chris Robinson. Chris, we have had two really significant weather events in Wellington. How have you found that flow through to the Wellington market?
3: I think April has been slower. I think the weather has impacted people's perception on buying a property and putting their home on the market for sure.
2: There is a delay in the LIMS, gone from 10 working days to 31. How is that impacting things?
3: Hugely. We're seeing a lot of properties go under offer pending the LIM report, and we're also seeing a slow to properties coming onto the market where they're waiting to obtain the LIM report.
2: And with March being such a busy month, and then with what's happened in April, how do you see things panning out for May?
3: Steady. As we come into the cooler months, things are normally a little bit slower, less listings, but the buyer pool does remain. So if you're planning on putting your home onto the market, just be prepared. Order those reports and get your agent through early.
2: Excellent. Thanks, Chris. Tommy's Real Estate, licensed under the REAA 2008.
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1: I should say, if I'm going to take off my Grinch's hat, there are some quite creative outfits there. It's just the people inside them. There's one where a woman's wearing a sort of almost a ballet tutu, and it's all bubbles, and it just keeps blowing bubbles. And I was thinking, that actually does look quite cool. I quite like that. It's quite cute. And it doesn't look like, I don't know where they go. They go up the steps, and I'm not sure what happens. But some of the costumes just take up about, you know, 10 square meters. And you think, well, what do you do if you're, what happens after the stairs? I should probably ask ChatGPT that, shouldn't I? What happens at the Met Gala once they've walked up the steps? It'll probably tell me. Anyway, Chris, hello.
6: Good morning.
1: Hey.
6: I saw a weird outfit. I think it was

0: Katy Perry. Nice white dress and then some sort of mask on her face.
1: Oh, and she closes the gate on her face sort of thing, yeah.
0: Yeah, like, what are they there for? I don't even know what that is.
1: It is art as costumes as art. So they're meant to be works of art. And whatever lecture they want to attach to the meaning of an outfit. I mean, there's some amazing constructions there. It's actually, I wonder how much they've ripped off the world of wearable arts. Because that's a distinctly New Zealand event. I wonder how many people ripped. Maybe they're ripping us off. Those bastards.
0: Hey, New Zealand, let's tell America we're going to sue them and see how that goes for us.
1: Actually, I've just realised that's what it is. It's like the world of wearable art, except it's the Met Gala. And it's raised $42 million for the Metropolitan Museum of Art. I mean,
0: I'm a typical rugby-loving, cricket-loving New Zealander, but I do like the arts succeeding. You know, like the Christchurch Art Gallery, it's beautiful. You know, like, there's different strokes for different folks. And if the Americans have taken something that they saw from us 5 or 10 years ago and then have made it better, well, we planted a seed and we should be proud of that.
1: Oh, yeah, look, you know, I'm all for lots of things. You know, I don't think you need to just be rugby racing and beer. Actually, I wonder how much that is a rip-off of the world of wearable arts. I've suddenly realised that I should be even more outraged.
0: That is a good topic for another day, because, I mean, you've only got 15 minutes to go, and, you know, like that would be a really good chat to have and hear people from the arts world come in. Like, yeah. I'd definitely listen to that on a sad day.
1: So I've got the answer to this Metropolitan Museum of Art thing. It is actually, the red carpet is the event. So actually, all the guests, everyone's choreographed in a particular order. Lingering is discouraged. Basically, people step out of cars in tightly timed slots. They walk the famous staircase. They pose solo, mostly for photographers. They do a few quick media hits. And as soon as they pass in the doors, everyone relaxed. They're funneled into an evening program. There's a it goes on and on, this description. There's a dinner where they must actually get out of their ridiculous costumes, because you can't sit and have.
0: you mean they put on their tracky dacks and the t-shirt and then they put the clown suit back on and leave?
1: Well, some of those costumes you can hardly sit at a dinner table.
0: Oh yeah, some of them were ridiculous, but it's funny to look at. Like, you want, like, artists are creating these things in decent part of the world. The original reason for my chat with you was I am really happy with the healthcare we get for free in both Australia and New Zealand. I've had family members on both sides go through the public health system, and they're just like all government industries that are, you know, paid for by the taxpayer. To a lot of people, it'll never be enough. It'll never be perfect, you know. And the narrative behind, oh, the health system needs more of this. Yes, okay, I get it. But, like, where does it stop? Everything needs everything. It's a part of human life. And sometimes there's just not enough money to go around. I think that's what we're struggling with at the moment.
1: Oh, yeah. Yeah, thank
0: you.
1: Do you have health insurance?
0: I do, yeah.
1: Yeah, is it getting more expensive? Are you looking at it and going, oh, bloody hell?
0: From the last time I saw it rise up, it was like 7% from the previous year, I think. Don't quote me. I don't know, because it's essential, because I want the opportunity to, you know, get what I need done.
1: Yeah.
0: However, I do know this from my uncle and auntie. They, at their age, they're like, we need most now, but it's just through the roof.

0: Yeah, it's crazy, isn't it?
1: It's one of those things you pay for during your middle age just so you can get to your elder age. You know?
0: I think that sums it up pretty well. Yeah, I think that's exactly it.
1: That's what it is.
0: Yeah.
1: Unless you have made a bucket of coin, you know, like, hey, you're on the dump list again.
0: Yeah.
1: All right. That's what you got to do. But if you've got, like yourself, like young children, your family members that depend on you,
0: yeah,
1: absolutely, this is the thing you need to get them.
0: Yeah, if I think they you're need right.
1: Something, get them
0: ahead. Yeah. No, good
1: but,
0: point.
1: Yeah. When I get to the age of, say, 60, I'll pass that off and go, right, I've met my quota. Let's see what happens.
0: Oh, well, you know, I know people have reached 60 and then they go, well, hang on a minute, maybe 65. And then they go, oh, hang on a minute, maybe 70. Oh, hang on a minute, 80 sounds good. Oh, 90, 95. Anyway, good on you, mate. Thanks, Chris.
1: Yeah, bye.
0: Bye-bye. Actually, I did actually do a bit of look into whether the Met Gala is ripping off. And look, the world of wearable arts was, look, the Met Gala doesn't copy it directly, but the idea that clothing can be art, that was begun by the world of wearable arts. Well, it was early. I mean, the world of wearable arts was early in that space. And, you know, I've seen, there's a description here saying it's not theft, it's convergence. The Met Gala realized that safe fashion is boring, extreme fashion gets global coverage. So, yeah, I wonder if anyone who's been involved with the world of wearable arts, some of the amazing costumes and that, has been involved with the Met Gala stuff, because the costumes are getting bigger and crazier. But it's just the celebrities are stuffed into them in their vacuous pouting and preening. God sakes. Just really need someone like Ricky Gervais to stand up and comment on it all, as he did in absolutely unforgettably at the Golden Globes all those years ago. I watch that clip on the Golden Globes probably at least once or twice a year. It pops up into my feed and I watch it again and I laugh every time because it's just the greatest takedown of Hollywood's, you know, Marie Antoinette-ish sort of virtue signaling. The word I've got rhymes with tank, but it starts with a different letter. You can work it out yourselves. It's 10 to 5. We'll be back in a tick. Not long to go. Just about wrapping up.
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0: Yes, News Talk ZB. Lucky last caller. Gary, hello.
8: Yeah, good morning, Tim. It's just a quick little talk. One question is, are you a Martinborough, Tim Beveridge?
0: No, a Martinborough.
8: No. Because years ago I did an exercise there at the Beveridge's home, a big station called Mungapari Pay Station, and I used to cart the children to school on the school bus, you see. And I've often thought your name was exactly the same, because if
0: We don't know any Beveridges outside of my dad's, you know, because his father moved to Auckland from, but they came, yeah. He came straight from

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7: Good morning, it's 5 o'clock. I'm Neva Reti Manu. Pete Hegseth says the US-Iran ceasefire is not over, despite yesterday's attacks in the Strait of Hormuz. The US Secretary of War says

0: go and live with gang members, or they'll go be paroled somewhere and they'll be in a bad crowd, bad friends, and they'll go on to reoffend. And what about those who don't? Are the rest, the 60% of people who don't return to prison, are they all going to wonderful homes? And, you know, is it housing that is causing that problem? And if so, how do you explain the people who don't go to good houses but still don't reoffend? What else is going on? What's happening inside the prison when they're there? Is anyone actually being rehabilitated? And the fundamental question, if you don't want to be rehabilitated, then you never will be. Not even a question. If you don't want it, it won't happen. And unfortunately, if you look at the numbers inside our prisons at the moment, most don't want rehabilitation, aren't interested, saying no to doing any form of class or work. Living after five.
1: Ryan Bridge.
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0: 5.13, so up 1.5%. This is the global dairy trade auction overnight. That's the overall number. For us, the ones we really care about, skim milk powder up 3%, whole milk powder up 2.2%, mozzarella, we sell a bit of that to the Chinese and elsewhere, up 4.7%, and butter coming down slightly, 2.6%. You're on News Talk ZB. More on that in a second.
1: Ryan Bridge.
0: Right, let's go to today's unemployment number, which we're going to get at about 10:45 this morning. We'll get the jobs number. This is Q1. Unemployment expected to hold around 5.4%. May tick up slightly to 5.5%. Still more people looking for jobs and jobs available. Mike Jones, Chief Economist at BNZ, with me this morning. G'day, Mike.
7: Good morning.
0: This is quarter one, so basically pre-war. I mean, there'll be a bit of war, but mainly pre-war, right?
7: Yeah, that's right. These numbers are being overtaken by events a little bit. I think we'll see probably a picture of a steadying, but still pretty sluggish sort of jobs environment from these figures.
0: Where are you picking it's going to peak unemployment?
7: Well, it wasn't so long ago we thought actually these Q1 numbers would mark the peak, but of course that's changed in light of events. We now think unemployment probably drifts up over most of this year and peaks at 5.8% by the end of the year.
0: So when we're talking about a recovery in sort of jobs, we're looking at 2027 now.
7: That's, I think, what we are looking at. I think that picture of a recovery in labour market conditions has proven elusive and then sliding into 2027. Of course, the labour market is the last shoe to drop, it does tend to lag.

0: the rest of the economy. So if we do see a bit of a steadying in economic growth over the second half of this year, well, that would pave the way for a better-looking labour market next year.
1: And is this number about an increase in the number of workers, or is it about job losses?
0: More the former. We actually do think we got some jobs growth in the quarter, not a whole lot, but an increase of 0.2%. That would only actually be the second quarter in the last 18 months in which you got jobs growth, but we don't think that will be enough to offset the growth in the labour supply through the quarter. So you still get a lift in unemployment, or a slight nudge up in unemployment on our forecast to 5.5%.
1: Mike, how important is this number for our economy? Because the last time we spoke about it, well, the last time we had a quarterly result, it's very much about giving people confidence. I mean, if you know that if you're looking for work and you know there's a job out there, or if you're in a job you don't like and you want to move to a better one, or you want to get a pay rise, all those things are important for growth, right?
0: That's right. That's right. And I think the labour market has been in this kind of sluggish, slow and low environment where there's been a bit of jobs growth, but not a lot. As I say, not generally enough to offset growth in the labour supply. And so that's meant that, you know, opportunities to move have been a little bit more few and far between than we would like. And that's kept wage growth relatively low as well.
1: Mike, good to have you on the show this morning. As always, Mike Jones, Chief Economist, BNZ. It is 16 after 5.
2: Ryan Bridge.
1: Interesting what's happening in Canada. You know, Trump always said that there'll be a breakaway state from Canada and they'll become the 51st US state. Well, Alberta, oil rich, very well to do. Thank you very much in that regard. 302,000 signatures they have collected for a referendum to leave Canada, a little separatist breakaway state. They needed 178,000 signatures. They've got more than 300, so it will trigger a vote. Now, that doesn't necessarily mean that they will leave. The vote will then mean that they negotiate with the federal government to try and leave. However, they reckon it's actually unlikely to do anything or unlikely to pass. They hated. The big problem they had is that the federal government, i.e. Trudeau, and the Liberal governments, of which they've had many now, were trying to hamstrung by exports and production of oil. That all the regulations and all the red tape and all of the hoops they had jumped through were costing them billions of dollars. And of course, a state like that, oil production state, doesn't like it. So they kicked this off when Trudeau was in power, but now of course they've got Mark Carney, and apparently Carney, even though they don't like the Liberals, is more liked than Trudeau was. 18 after 5.
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0: maybe live next door to you, or they're going to go and shoplift from a store near you. So you, it's kind of in all our interest to make sure that they are rehabilitated. But as I said, if they don't want to be, they won't be. 25 after 5.
1: Alexia Stoddart from Tommy's Real Estate. I'm here with my colleague Chris Robinson. Chris, we have had two really significant weather events in Wellington. How have you found that flow through to the Wellington market?
2: I think April has been slower. I think the weather has impacted people's perception on buying a property and putting their home on the market for sure.
1: There is a delay in the LIMS, gone from 10 working days to 31. How is that impacting things?
2: Hugely. We're seeing a lot of properties go under offer pending the LIM report, and we're also seeing a slow to properties coming onto the market where they're waiting to obtain the LIM report.
1: And with March being such a busy month, and then with what's happened in April, how do you see things panning out for May?
2: Steady. As we come into the cooler months, things are normally a little bit slower, less listings, but the buyer pool does remain. So if you're planning on putting your home onto the market, just be prepared. Order those reports and get your agent through early.
1: Excellent. Thanks, Chris. Tommy's Real Estate, licensed under the REAA 2008.
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0: News Talk ZB 27 after 5. There are basically two big things that governments, the state controls, that affects the economy, therefore affects us all. The politicians make big grandiose statements. They promise to change the world, but the reality is a lot simpler and more basic than that. Spending and stability. Romanians are going to bed right now, unsure of who is going to run their country. The government's just lost a confidence vote there. The socialists have sided bizarrely with the far right of all groups to collapse the coalition. This is bad for their economy because business relies on stability and predictability. Their absence kneecaps investment decisions, therefore growth, and it's a problem. Same reason investors right now are jittery in the UK. The long-term bond yields are the highest they have been since 1998. Why? Because Starmer is going to get a hiding in local elections in the coming days, and his replacement, either Angela Rayner or even the outsider Andy Burnham, the King of the North, we've talked about him before, are left of him. They are further left of Starmer, and that could mean more spending and borrowing, something markets, unsurprisingly, think the motherland can ill afford at present, which brings us neatly to spending. Look no further than across the Tasman. The RBA yesterday hiked the cash rate, putting mortgage costs up for the third time this year. And it comes with a warning to Jim Chalmers, their Nicola Willis equivalent, her jogging buddy in DC. Watch your spending, cobber, or you'll make this worse. Too much spending is fuel on the fire, and the fire is burning, heading to 5% inflation there. Thank you very much. Pretty much every economist there, including Paul Bloxham, our rock star economist, says the key risk to Aussies right now is the threat of an Australian budget due Tuesday with bazookas, that with more cash than can be expected and afforded. That could force rates higher, of course. All of this is to say there are plenty of lessons around the world just in the last 12 hours, let alone modern history, that politicians' main job is basically to be responsible. Get along with one another. And don't be tempted to buy votes with cash you can't afford in the short term and that we all pay for in the long term. Here on Newstalk ZB, we will head to the UK after news.
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8: Good morning, it's 5:30. I'm Neva Reddy Manu. The US Defence Secretary says the ceasefire with Iran is not over, despite attacks in the Strait of Hormuz. Earlier in the week, Donald Trump unveiled a plan to escort stranded ships through the strait, dubbing it Project Freedom. The US says that Iran has attacked its forces 10 times since the ceasefire went into effect last month. Meanwhile, the US military gunned down several of Iran's small boats in the strait. Pete Hegseth says Project Freedom is a temporary, distinct and separation operation to the initial Project Fury.
9: As a direct gift from the United States to the world, we have established a powerful red, white and blue dome over the strait.

0: due to lack of evidence, though.
1: Right. Interesting stuff. How's our weather?
2: Cloudy, isolated showers, mainly in the afternoon, though. 21 is the high, and I have to say, you've got a new top on.
1: No,
2: have you?
1: It's an old shirt.
2: Is it an old shirt? Yeah. Oh, it's very nice. I thought Mike Hosking, it's got that Mike Hosking feel about it. Was he giving you fashion
1: tips? Don't say that. Do you know it's actually not my shirt, it's my husband's. And the only reason I'm wearing it is because I went to the wardrobe this morning where I thought I had a nice, I normally wear my white crisp one.
2: Yes, you do.
1: It was missing.
2: I like that
1: so
2: one.
1: So I wore this one.
2: I think Mike's going to approve when he comes in.
1: Well, I don't want
2: to. Yeah, your husband's got great taste in clothing. Better than yours, shall I say.
1: Thank you. I think, Neva, 18 away from 6. Ryan Bridge. Right, loads of texts coming in on reoffending and prisoners. Ryan, the stats Sally's have just made up these numbers and throwing more money at the problem won't stop the scumbags reoffending. Lots of texts of that ilk. Jacqueline says, the problem here is who's monitoring. It's the probation service. And another says, Ryan, throwing money at problems doesn't fix them. And really what we need to fix is literacy and numeracy. And that is exactly what Seymour and Stanford and Willis are trying to do. 17 away from 6, News Talk ZB, we're in London next.
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1: News Talk ZB, it is 5:45. Let's go to Peter Anderson, our UK-Europe correspondent. Peter, nice to have you on the program. I see that Starmer's been talking about anti-Semitism. What's he said?
10: Ryan, good morning to you. Yes, over recent weeks, Britain's Prime Minister Keir Starmer has faced strong criticism from Jewish groups for not doing enough to tackle anti-Semitism. He was even booed a few days ago as he visited the site of a recent attack on two Jewish men. Well, today, the Prime Minister hosted more than 90 people at a summit in Downing Street, including senior figures from the police, businesses, universities, the arts and trade unions. And following the discussions, Keir Starmer said recent attacks against British Jews were a crisis for everyone in the country. He issued a specific warning to foreign states, such as Iran, which are suspected of being behind some recent incidents. He told Iran that efforts to stir up violence, hatred, or division in the UK will not be tolerated, and he promised that

0: region. And then we're going to have the sort of local councils doing a lot more. And I guess, yeah, Local Water's done well, has showed us that our community is going to save about $200 million over 10 years. That's what the modelling says. So, yeah, I think the opportunities for saving are significant. If you think that's 30% of our business. So, yeah, I think you could be looking at hundreds of millions, but you know, it's that efficiency ultimately that is something that can be achieved better, and you know, that's going to be the challenge is getting all that and getting all that data in 3 months, selling that to our communities, showing them why this is a good thing. But look, we've got an opportunity and now we've got to sort of try to grasp it. And, you know, we've heard the backstop, the government will do it. So, you know, I'm certainly an advocate of holding our own destiny. And I think that's what we've been elected right. to do.
1: Mahe Drysdale, Tauranga Mayor, good to have you on the show. It's 8 to 6, News Talk ZB.
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1: 6 to 6, News Talk ZB. It's interesting what Obama's come out and said. This is Barack Obama, not Michelle, but Barack has said about Michelle. You know how he keeps coming out and criticizing Trump because he takes the bait. How can you not? He comes out and says something criticizing Donald Trump, and then he gets, you know, dragged through the media. Fox News is doing bits on him, and apparently Michelle just wants him to stop. Like, you are not the president anymore, so do what most presidents do and go in dark mode and just be quiet.

0: perhaps expectation it'll stay the same or possibly go up a little smidgey, and then they look to the latter part of the year with the war and when does it peak and how bad does it get? Do you realise how much diesel's down in price?
1: Yeah, I did. It's now below 91 again, which is good to see.
0: 91's virtually cheap.
1: Yeah. Would we say that? It's still up.
0: No, we wouldn't. We wouldn't say that. I was just ruminating on it this morning because I thought I'd better look it up and double check because I was walking. I was on my walk yesterday.
1: Yeah. How long are you walking? How many steps are we doing?
0: Well, steps in a day, 12,000, 13,000, something like that.
1: Not bad.
0: No, you need to do a few. So anyway, I was walking past the service station. I looked at the numbers and I thought they look cheap to me. So I went home, double checked it, and they've calmed it. Like diesel's down like 60 cents a litre.
1: Yeah,
0: 60 cents.
1: It's down 16% from the highs of early last month.
0: But I mean, of course, when it went up at 60 cents a litre, it's like literally the end of the world. But when it suddenly drops, no one's even interested,
1: I mean,
0: are they?
1: Frankly. You're just relieved that it's gone down.
0: Well, I guess so, but you're tying it into the spending figures, which are also, we'll look at that this morning. So obviously we're spending more
1: on fuel, less on other stuff. The interesting number, I thought, was that we're spending less on groceries. So we're spending more on fuel. How can you spend less on groceries?
0: Because you shop around on the specials.
1: Do you buy,
0: you go to the
1: buy cheaper
0: leaders.
1: Brands.
0: You knock back the Chocky Bicks.
1: Yeah, true.
0: You know how it goes.
1: Yeah.
0: Anyway, all of that and more.
1: So 12,000 to 13,000 steps. That's not bad. Beats mine, 10,000. News Talk ZB.
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11: Good morning. It's 6 o'clock, 14 degrees in Wellington. I'm Max Toll. The US Defense Secretary says the ceasefire with Iran is not over, despite attacks in the Strait of Hormuz. Earlier this week, Donald Trump unveiled a plan to escort stranded ships through the strait, dubbing it Project Freedom. The US says Iran has attacked its forces 10 times since the ceasefire went into effect last month. Meanwhile, the US military has been gunning down several small Iranian boats in the strait. Pete Hegseth says Project Freedom is a temporary, distinct and separate operation to the initial Project Fury.
12: As a direct gift from the United States to the world, we have established a powerful red, white, and blue dome over the strait.
11: Russian attacks on Ukraine have killed at least 22 people, including 12 in one of the worst

0: strikes so far this year. It comes as the deadline approaches for a Ukrainian proposal for an open-ended ceasefire to begin. Russia announcing a ceasefire for May 8 and May 9, dates when it commemorates the Soviet victory over Nazi Germany in World War II. China and the US will be invited when New Zealand hosts next year's Pacific Islands Forum. Azaria Howell reports.
1: The nations were excluded from last year's forum in the Solomon Islands in what its Prime Minister called a sovereign decision. Ministry of Foreign Affairs and Trade briefings to our Prime Minister quote officials saying not having partners in Honiara was a missed opportunity. Officials say New Zealand expressed strong disappointment in what the Solomon Islands decided.
0: A Salvation Army report has found secure housing is key to reducing reoffending. The first of six reports into prisoner reintegration into the community suggests stable accommodation is the foundation for everything that follows. It says it helps address mental health and addiction issues and to help reconnect with family and the workforce. Social Policy and Parliamentary Unit Mission Officer Ian Hudson says many people have no plans for housing when leaving prison.
2: They also lack ability to make contact with landlords or other accommodation. Often many people don't have ID.
0: A boarder most likely knew the truth of what happened to a man found entombed in concrete beneath his Mount Eden home for 16 years. Open Justice reports David Stanley Hart's remains were found in 2020 at a property he used to operate as a boarding house. Lachlan Rennie has more.
3: Coroner findings released today find the cause of death is still unknown, but it likely happened in 2004. It suggests Gabriel Ormsby, who continued to living in the house until he died in 2016, knew something about Hart's disappearance. The coroner stopped short of linking Ormsby to the death due to a lack of evidence.
0: And debate over whether a rare disease that has killed three people on a cruise ship was picked up on land. Two cases of hantavirus have been confirmed and five more are suspected. The World Health Organization is warning the disease, usually spread by rodents, may have been passed on by close contacts on board. MFAT is aware of one New Zealander aboard the ship. WHO epidemiologist Maria van Kerkhove says the virus's incubation period can be anywhere from 1 to 6 weeks.
4: Our assumption is that they were infected off the ship, perhaps doing some activities there. And many of the people on board were doing a lot of things with wildlife.
0: I'm Max Toll. That's Newstalk ZB News with Spark for Business.
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6: News Talk ZB Sports Warriors development manager Andrew McFadden has suggested the league club has some delicate salary cap negotiations ahead. Chanel Harris-Tavita, Tamati Martin and Kurt Capewell are among those yet to extend past this NRL season, while they're also keen to keep form halfback Tanner Boyd off the market with a new deal. Roger Tuivasa-Sheck, Mitch Barnett and Marata Niokore depart at the end of this campaign. McFadden explains the circumstances.
7: We've only got three or four spots to fill. 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
6: 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The Hurricanes are hoping Asafa Omua's latest stint on the sidelines is a brief one. Omua went off with a shoulder injury in the win over the Crusaders. The All Blacks hooker was restricted to 11 games through last season with injury, but has already played 10 matches this year. Assistant coach Jason Holland says Omua is probably not going to head to Auckland to face Moana Pacifica this Saturday.
8: Asafa's is a bit sore, but I think I haven't heard the results yet, but I think it's come back a bit better than we thought, and he's probably one that's doubtful for the weekend.
6: Holland says they'll make some minor adjustments to the team for Saturday's match, but says it's unlikely wholesale changes will be made. All round 13 teams will be named this afternoon. Super Rugby coverage with NZ Safety Blackwoods gear up for the hard yards. Arsenal host Atletico Madrid from 7 this morning as both football clubs bid to reach the Champions League final. Gunners captain Martin Odegaard and Kai Havertz return from missing their win over Fulham, while their opposition completely rotated their starting 11 from the first leg for a La Liga victory away at Valencia. Arsenal manager Mikel Arteta says now's the time for his side to live up to the hype.
9: You can never promise to win major trophies. You can promise to work every single day with ambition and implementing and being determined with ideas and the decisions that you take to bring this club to be one of the best in Europe. Here we are. Now we have to make the next step.
6: I'm Adam Cooper. That's Newstalk ZB Sports with Generate, putting performance first. 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

0: full disinfection of the ship, and of course to assess the risk of the passengers that are actually on board.
1: Then in Britain, as poor old Keir braces for Thursday's vote, he's trying to see who he can blame for all that rampant anti-Semitism.
2: Our message to Iran or to any other country that might seek to foment violence, hatred or division in society is that it will not be tolerated. That is why we're fast-tracking legislation.
1: God, he's an idiot. Finally, back to the Secretary of War, who was asked today about the Iranians claiming they had mine-carrying dolphins. Now, this goes back 25 years when it was first suggested Iran had purchased four Soviet-trained dolphins that attacked enemy frogmen and blew up ships with mines. Hegseth wouldn't confirm or deny if the US has kamikaze dolphins, but Iran don't, which I suppose is encouraging. The US Navy has a history, of course, of training dolphins and the odd sea lion as far back as the 50s. They basically detect items of military interest. News of the World and Flipper in 90. Sad news to tell you, Dorothy Fisher's passed away overnight. Who on earth was she? Well, she was 94 and she died peacefully surrounded by a family, which is the best way to go. No cause of death was specified, but she was out shopping with her husband, Don. She was 94. Did I mention she was 94? She was out shopping with her husband, Don, in the 60s, and he couldn't find a pair of pants to fit, so they went home frustrated and they opened Gap in 1969, and the rest, as they say, is history, because they currently run about 3,500 stores all around the world and bring in about $15 billion a year. 12 minutes past 6.
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1: Not only is the ceasefire holding, but more good news this morning. The SEC and Elon Musk have settled their scrap over Twitter, and nothing beats, of course, Lively and Baldoni, who have also settled. So all's well with the world. 15 past. From Generate Greg Smith, morning.
11: Morning, Mike.
1: I think they were always going to go. The one was interesting. The 8-1 vote at the RB in Australia was interesting, I guess, wasn't it?
11: Yeah, certainly was. It was always going to happen, wasn't it, with the inflation number? But, 4.35% now the cash rate, third hike this year. As we've talked about, yeah, inflation was already high before the war, and they were probably going to raise rates anyway. You know, you've got CPI now forecast to peak at 4.8, and you look at the trim mean, which is pretty important to them, is 3.8, and markets actually pricing in another hike before the year is out. So, as you say, there is one...

0: even, and yeah, all eyes on those job numbers.
1: All right, mate. See you tomorrow. Greg Smith out of Generate Your Wealth and KiwiSaver Specialists. Husking. Talent through the roof. It's all AI and chips and memory and stuff like that. Pinterest did very well indeed. If you're into Pinterest, a lot of money, and they had another beat as well. Paramount, as in Paramount Skydance, and that brings in Discovery and all that sort of stuff. They did very nicely. Their Paramount streaming, they added another 700,000 people. So there's still people with money who want to pay yet more money for more streaming, so they'll be encouraged as well. 6:21 and a half here at News Talk Super.
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1: Dairy auction up this morning. I'll give you the details in just a couple of moments. Numbers, though, 233 million. What for? Devil Wears Prada 2. Ryan said it's a very good movie. Ryan goes to all the movies. I think he could be bored. But anyway, he said it's a very good movie. 233 million. That's globally 72% of what the original did in its entire run, which is, in reading about it yesterday, I completely forgotten. I saw the original. But the original wasn't actually a hit. It became a cult classic. And once it became a cult classic, of course, by the time they did part two, everyone wants to go see it. So $233 million and counting. 6:25.
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1: And speaking of movies, we have, they say, some anticipation around Christopher Nolan's The Odyssey. Now, this is his adaptation of Homer's ancient Greek piece of the same name about the Greek king Ithaca, trying to make it home after the Trojan War.
9: Help me go home.
10: This is a household waiting for master. I want you to choose me. You're pining for a daddy you didn't even know, like some sniveling bastard.
11: Who's looking after your wife and son?
9: Do you see?
11: My dad is coming home.
9: I can still save them.
12: You're a man.

0: needs to control his fate. But he cannot control this. That world is gone.
1: Wow! Matt Damon's in there, Tom Holland, everyone's in there. Matt Damon, Tom Holland, Zendaya, Anne Hathaway, Robert Pattinson, Charlize Theron, Jeff Bezos, Lauren Sanchez, everyone who was on the Met Gala carpet, they're all there. Budget of more than $250 million, which will make it his most expensive movie ever. They filmed in Morocco, Greece, Italy, Scotland, West Sahara, Iceland, Malta, and Geraldine. It'll be the first feature film in history to be shot entirely on 70mm IMAX film cameras. That'll mean clarity and resolution will blow your mind. So it's in theatres July 17, so that's exciting. Up 1.5% on the dairy. This is important this morning. So your buttermilk powder, which we don't talk about often, but I am this morning because it's up 9%. It's gone off. The main ones, skim up 3 and whole milk up 2.2. So that will be very encouraging because she's been just a little bit flat-ish of late and people will have been going, wondering what's going on there. Commodity prices generally, and I'll get to those numbers later on, they were good. They continue to rise with the exception of the aforementioned dairy. So things encouraging there. And while we're just on this whole retail money, how's life going, jobs, bonanza this morning, the retail numbers, what are we spending on? I mean, obviously petrol, but does that leave anything for anything else? We'll crunch those numbers shortly. But news is next here at News Talk ZB.
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10: Good morning. It's 6:30, 14 degrees in Wellington. I'm Max Toll. The Children's Commissioner is calling for more robust training in child protection after more than 300 reports of teacher misconduct last year. Among the reports to the Teaching Council were concerns like inappropriate use of force, competence and breaches of professional boundaries. Claudia O'Neill has more.
11: Children's Commissioner Claire Ackermann says teachers are uniquely positioned to protect children from harm and are often the first to notice when something's not right in a child's life. She says it's critical teacher training and professional development focuses on power dynamics and keeping children safe.
10: Air New Zealand's likely to be eyeing further cuts, with forecasts it could lose $427 million this financial year. Investment advisory firm Craig

0: Leagues says the airline's already taken a $221 million hit since the Iran war began. It estimates inflated jet fuel prices are adding about $3.4 million a day to the airline's costs. Airports NZ chief executive Billy Moore says airlines globally are looking at changes to longer haul flights.
1: Because those are the ones with the greatest fuel exposure, so there's something we should be ready for, but let's see how New Zealand and other airlines make those decisions.
0: Origin Air's Westport Wellington route was meanwhile yesterday granted a temporary reprieve with last-minute funding secured. St John is doing away with regular cleaners at its ambulance stations in an effort to cut costs. It ramped up commercial cleaning services at some stations at the start of the pandemic, but from July, these cleaners will only be used for tasks that aren't practical for other staff to do, like window washing. The organisation says it currently spends $1.3 million annually on cleaning and hopes to redirect the money to building projects and fuel. A court will continue hearing from witnesses to the killing of Senior Sergeant Lynn Fleming on duty in Nelson early on New Year's Day last year. She died after being thrown 20 metres by a car, while Senior Sergeant Adam Ramsey was severely injured as well. Hayden Tasker has pleaded guilty to manslaughter, but is also on trial at the High Court for murder. NZ Herald senior journalist Anna Leask says a member of the public and another cop who was injured will testify today.
2: We'll also hear from other police that were at the scene and tried to save Senior Sergeant Lynn Fleming and help Adam Ramsey when he was terribly injured lying in Buxton Square.
0: It was a shaky night for the East Coast, with three earthquakes recorded within minutes. The first, measuring 5.6, struck north of the Bay of Plenty's Te Kaha at 8 p.m. It was followed by a magnitude 4.2 northwest of Te Kaha and a magnitude 2.7, 5 kilometres south of Te Araroa. And New Zealand's longest-running longitudinal study is still going strong with the world's best participation rates. The University of Otago's multidisciplinary health and development study follows the lives of more than 1,000 babies born in Dunedin between 1972 and 73. Director Moana Theodore says 92% still participate, more than 50 years on.
3: Most studies only see about 50% of your study members, and they're usually ones that are healthier or more likely to engage in societal institutions, whereas we see all walks of life.
0: That's Newstalk ZB News with Spark for Business, building growth through tech innovation.
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5: Newstalk ZB Sport Warriors Development Manager Andrew McFadden's detailed a tricky wage balancing act ahead for the NRL club. The former coach oversaw the addition of an under-17 side and the return of two other age grade teams in 2024. McFadden says the top side benefits from an improved pathways system, with examples being the rise of forwards Leka Halasima and Dimitrik Vaimonga. He says home talent needs considering in the salary cap juggle.
6: Sometimes I feel like I've got to leave space because those young kids are coming, and example is someone like Leka, who come through really fast. Well, you've got to allow for that, otherwise you lose them.
5: NRL coverage with Pit Stop. 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Understandable, but a massive shame is how Hurricanes assistant coach Jason Holland describes the impending departure of Devon Flanders. The in-form Canes flanker will leave after this Super Rugby season to head to Japan. Holland says we are losing more players in or about to hit their prime.
7: They're probably at their best. They understand themselves really well, and they're about to play their best 3 or 4 years in footy. That's where it becomes hard to take, but yeah, it is what it is, and just got to do our best to make sure those guys are playing their best footy in New Zealand.
5: The Hurricanes will name their team this afternoon for Saturday's away match against Moana Pacifica. Stars shooter Amelia Walmsley has reflected on seeing former Silver Ferns captain Casey Kopua suiting up in defence for the Magic on Sunday in Netball's ANZ Premiership. She says playing the 40-year-old was memorable in their victory.
8: Didn't expect her to start, but you know, I think that was maybe a little tactic of theirs. She's an absolute legend of the game, and so to have her on court, but also to have Liana on court as well. Case definitely brought in a lot of physicality, but also a lot of experience too, and I think she definitely lifted that side.
5: Walmsley there referring to 48-year-old assistant coach turned teammate Liana Debrain playing on her own team during an injury crisis. And golfer John Rahm has reached a deal with the European Tour which will enable him to retain his membership and eligibility for next year's Ryder Cup. In an agreement similar to that signed by eight other LIV members in February, the Spaniard will pay all outstanding fines for playing three events which conflicted this season. I'm Adam Cooper. That's News Talk ZB Sports with Jim.

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9: Hosking.
8: Be a bit glass half full. So I looked at Gatsby this morning, average around the country, 91 at 328, diesel's at 327. Diesel's down 15% in the last month. And so glass half full, it never got to what we thought it would. Remember we were all freaking out about $200 a barrel? It never got close to 200 a barrel. I don't think it's ever going to go past 120. 120 seems to be the ceiling, even when things go wrong at the moment. 120 seems to be the ceiling, and of course it went, it peaked yesterday and then fell off again. 16.2.
9: International correspondence with NZI Insurance. Peace of mind for New Zealand business.
8: Speaking of which, to the States, Nick Harper's with us. He's with Future Stories News. Nick, morning.
10: Good morning, Mike.
8: So ceasefire is holding for now.
10: Well, it is, but it seems like it shouldn't, because we're seeing strikes, counter-strikes, all of which would suggest that that ceasefire is in tatters, that essentially that hostility has resumed. The Pentagon's saying differently, though. Pete Hegseth, the Defence Secretary, spoke to reporters earlier. He said that the threshold to restart combat operations had not yet been reached, adamantly saying that the ceasefire is not over. Donald Trump's also been speaking about Project Freedom. This is the new US enterprise to try and safely escort some of those stuck ships through the Strait of Hormuz, really to try and break that blockage, giving them safe passage. Donald Trump saying that the US has total control of the Strait, but at the same time, the Iranians are warning that any ships that try to bypass without any approval from the Iranians will be fired at. Of it seems a little risky at this stage.
8: And what do we know vis-a-vis? I mean, I know one ship came out yesterday. Are ships actually coming out or not?
10: Well, the US says that it managed to get two US-flagged ships.

0: ships through, and I guess over the last 10 weeks or so, there's been a smattering of ships getting through, largely ships that are friendly to Iran. Their countries have good relations with them. I mean, there's not exactly this wholesale unblocking of hundreds and hundreds of ships once again being able to pass through. So just a few here and there, not lots at this stage.
1: Actually, I've been mentioning the price of fuel here. What are you paying in states? I know it varies widely depending on where you are, but where are you at with that?
0: Here we are in DC. It's about $4.50 a gallon, which perhaps doesn't sound like an incredible amount, but it's the highest amount that we've seen during the Iran conflict. And just to put it into perspective, since the start of the conflict, at the end of February, prices have risen on average about 55% in every single state across the US. I mean, in some parts, California, for example, very high gas prices, about $6.50 a gallon. That's a huge increase over there.
1: And when Trump goes, as he did again today, well, I tell you what, it could have been way worse. It could have been $300 a barrel. Do people buy that or not really?
0: Well, it depends which party you're in. If you're a Republican, maybe. If you're a Democrat, definitely not. He said, yeah, a few hours ago, it was a small price to pay to achieve peace in Iran. But here in the US, in the Northern Hemisphere, we're heading into the summer months. It's the busy season. It's when people get on the roads. They do their long road trips. Every single time they fill up, they will be reminded that the US president has dragged them into this conflict and made gas prices rise. And therefore, ahead of that important midterm election in November, they may be rethinking whether or not they're going to be casting their ballots for Republicans. But yeah, huge increase. And obviously, every single time motorists fill up, they feel that pain.
1: Now, these charges on the threatening to kill Trump again, what do we know about that?
0: That's right. This is a contractor, a 35-year-old worker at the Federal Aviation Administration, allegedly used his work laptop, so a government-issued for this phrase, "I am going to kill Donald John Trump." He also searched on how to get a gun into a federal facility and Googled previous assassination attempts. On top of that, we're told he also looked at the percentage of the US population that would like to see Trump dead.
1: Right.
0: And then, after all that, he emailed the White House saying that he was going to kill Donald Trump. He has been arrested. He faces up to 5 years in prison if this goes to trial and if he's found guilty.
1: Nick, appreciate your time. Nick Harper, who's the he works with Feature News Story or Feature Story News. That whole tracking your stuff online, you think someone's going to work that out eventually, you know, when you go, how many people, I mean, honestly. The ballroom, by the way, this is a real scandal. So Trump made a very big deal about the fact that no taxpayer money was going to go for the ballroom. It was all private money. It was going to be the greatest thing in the world. Well, the Republicans have slipped in. This is their immigration enforcement-focused reconciliation package. Now, in total, they want $72 billion. And this is how American politics works. You have your gargantuan bill and you throw $72 billion requests in. And then, of course, within that are thousands and thousands and thousands of things that, unless you read it, no one ever sees. Included in the $72 billion this morning is the $1 billion of taxpayer money for the ballroom. So he lied straight up and down. Meantime, Gary Schilling, you may know his name. He's a forecaster of some note. He got fired from Merrill Lynch many years ago. He's predicting the 69-70 recession. They all thought he was a bit out there, so they flicked him. Anyway, he says a recession is almost inevitable by the end of the year. The housing market's dead in the water. Corporate investment indicators. I mean, anyone who follows the market at the moment, if you don't, as I've said on this program a million times, if you don't think what's going on with the market at the moment is a bubble, you're an idiot, and it will pop in some way, shape, or form. He's not overly alarmist. He goes 20 to 30%. I mean, most of us are going, oh my God, 20 to 30%. He said history shows 20 to 30% happens, comparatively speaking, often, and that's what's happening. Stocks are expensive. A correction, he says, is coming. 10 to 7.
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3: It's 14 degrees in Wellington. Finding a job remains tough, and the surge in fuel prices making it even tougher. The latest unemployment rate out this morning. Trump really starting to move on the Strait of Hormuz. Talk of its own Iron Dome. And the City Gallery in central Wellington reopening. In sport, the Warriors are flying, but a tricky off-season filled with contract talks looms. And Invest NZ under fire over Golden Visa events favouring big funds. NZ Herald.
2: News Talk ZB Wellington, time saver traffic.
4: 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Good morning. No hold-ups yet on the Uber motorway. State Highway 2 smooth sailing in from Upper Hutt through to Petone. State Highway 1 no delays coming in from Transmission Gully. Now you can expect slight delays. State Highway 58 between Pawatawanui and Judgeford, and also by Pika Kariki Link or due to roadworks. Save 5k on a new Subaru Outback with Armstrong's. Limited stock ends 30th of June.
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1: I know, actually, before we leave America, the California DMV, the Department of Motor Vehicles, has announced they've got the first of its kind laws that they're going to introduce shortly. They're going to ticket driverless cars. And the way they're going to do that is they've noticed a lot of AV non-compliance. They're going to send the ticket to the manufacturer. So if you see, presumably, if you see a Ford, a driverless Ford, they're going to send the ticket to the Ford. And I'm thinking to myself, what's Ford going to do with that, apart from ignore it? Unless, I suppose, it gets bad enough, they'll say, you know, we'll ban you from being on our roads. But we'll watch that with space. I note also in France, public sector broadcasters have been lambasted, yet another one of these parliamentary inquiries where the government of the day accuses the public broadcaster of being left-leaning, and they want to close down a whole bunch of channels and cut their budget by a total of €1 billion. Let me ask you this. Is there a public broadcaster in the world that is roughly not seen as left-leaning? If you think about it, the ABC in Australia constantly attacked as being left-leaning. PBS in America constantly being attacked as being left-leaning. Radio New Zealand, Television New Zealand in this country, constantly seen as being left-leaning. The BBC in Britain constantly under fire for being left-leaning. What is it about broadcasters publicly that they are perceived to be left-leaning? Why isn't there, where's the public broadcaster anywhere in the world that is perceived to be a bit conservative? You don't see that. Why is that? I mean,
12: I feel like that North Korean lady, she's not that left-leaning.
1: Is that public? I suppose it's public.
12: Yeah, I feel like some of the stuff that comes out of Russia, not particularly left. Right.
1: They're reasonable examples. So Russia and North Korea is your counter position to Britain, America, Australia and New Zealand. I think I won that one. 5 minutes away from seven.
2: All the ins and the outs. It's the biz with Business Fiber. Take your business productivity to the next level.
1: Now, do you know Blue Dot Fever? This is around concerts. So you look at the stadium chart for any concert, and if there's a lot of blue dots, it means the concert's not selling very well. So as a result of that, a lot of artists then go and cancel. So the Pussycat Dolls, my favourite, they announced in March they were doing a comeback tour for the 20th anniversary, and it was named by industry experts as the comeback of the year, which just goes to show you that they're not really industry experts. So that's all off, because less than 2 months later, all the shows in the States are gone, bar one festival. The EU and the UK tour is still going ahead at this stage, but they admitted they took an honest look and they had to drop all the US shows because of the blue dots. Ticket sales, it just wasn't happening. Meghan Trainor another favourite of mine, announced a 30-day US tour for June this year. She had some new music out, but she's pulled the plug entirely. She wants to spend more time with the family, which, of course, we all know what that means. Multiple music outlets reported the Blue Dot Fever. The fact that resellers offered tickets at $10, they weren't even being sold at $10. Second

0: will be filled up. Neil Young, God, all-time favourite of mine. He's cancelled his entire EU-UK tour because ticket sales were dreadful. Mind you, he's 80. Who wants to go see an 80-year-old?
1: There's always the risk that perhaps the 80-year-old isn't going to...
0: He cited health issues.
1: Yeah.
0: Exactly.
1: There you go.
0: You just never know. A lot of blue dots. It's the old blue dot fever. The jobs today, they say 5455, thereabouts. Does that mean anything to you? In general, what we think is happening is that the immigration's back to a degree. So more people in the job market. As more people are in the job market, of course, the number doesn't necessarily change. Because, yes, the jobs are out there, but they're being soaked up by a larger market. So the headline, the participation rate, that's the key, that's the goal, that's what you want to be looking for. Also, rugby this morning, we found a group who think they can save Moana Pacifica. So we'll talk to them.
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12: Good morning, it's 7 o'clock, 14 degrees in Wellington. I'm Max Toll. Finding a job remains tough and surging fuel prices could be making it tougher. Stats NZ is confirming the unemployment rate for the March quarter this morning. Here's business reporter Michael Sergel.
13: Unemployment hit a near-decade high of 5.4% in the December quarter, and today's figures are expected to show it's remained steady or risen slightly in the March quarter. Job numbers are definitely rising, but the working age population may be growing even faster. If global conditions deteriorate, job numbers could start falling again, pushing unemployment even higher.
12: The Mayor of Wellington says it's better for councils to figure out their own amalgamation plans. The government's giving councils 3 months to put forward joint proposals for how it would work. If councils don't, they could be forced to amalgamate on the government's terms. Andrew Little says it'll involve making sure all the councils are on board.
14: Better work to do, but I think there's at least an opportunity to consider.
12: A legal challenge is getting underway in the capital regarding the government's ban on new prescriptions of puberty blockers as a gender dysphoria treatment. Claudia O'Neill has more.
5: The ban was set to take effect in December, but was delayed due to an urgent judicial review application lodged by the

0: Professional Association for Transgender Health Aotearoa. The group alleges the decision lacked proper consultation and was based on politics rather than clinical evidence. A hearing will now take place at the High Court in Wellington over the next 2 days.
1: Prescriptions are still allowed in the interim. Ambulance officers may soon be adding having to clean the station to their list of jobs. From July, St. John will only use commercial cleaning services for specific tasks like deep cleans. The Ambulance Association says some of the busiest stations have had cleaners for more than 30 years. National Secretary Mark Quinn says staff already clean ambulances and frequently miss brakes.
2: So it's just another one they're lumping on the pressures of operating on the road as an ambulance officer or a paramedic or a patient transfer officer. And I just think it's short-sighted.
1: A warning that too much screen time for children can have some awful long-term impacts. An Auckland University review has found higher screen use leads to worse mental skills later in life. And that includes focus, remembering instructions, controlling impulses, and managing emotions. Lead researcher Claire Reid says some studies even reveal long-term physical changes to children's brains.
3: Children with higher screen use at one time point showed smaller increases in their brain volume over time and poorer or dysfunctional connectivity. These are in areas to do with executive function.
1: It's been ruled a plane crash in China that killed all 132 people on board happened because its fuel supply was cut mid-flight. The US National Transportation Safety Board has been reviewing why the Boeing 737 suddenly plummeted out of the air in 2022. It's found the fuel switches for both engines of the China Eastern flight were moved to the cutoff position during cruising altitude. It's not clear whether that action was deliberate or accidental. And dairy prices have risen 1.5% at this morning's global dairy trade auction. Whole milk powder is up 2.2, skim milk powder up 3. I'm Max Toll, that's Newstalk ZB News with Spark for Business.
4: Coming shortly on the programme, Jobs Day today, of course. This amalgamation threat to councils around the country, is this ever going to be a thing? And we meet a person who thinks they can save Moana Pacifica, as in the rugby team.
5: Sport with Blacklist Smith & Co. 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Finally, someone on your side.
6: News Talk ZB Sports. Warriors development manager Andrew McFadden has suggested the league club has some delicate salary cap negotiations ahead. Chanel Harris-Tavita, Tamati Martin and Kurt Capewell are among those yet to extend past this NRL season, while they're also keen to keep form halfback Tanner Boyd off the market with a new deal. Roger Tuivasa-Sheck, Mitch Barnett and Marata Niokoro depart at the end of this campaign. McFadden explains these circumstances.
7: We've only got three or four spots to fill. We're looking at our options at the moment, and everyone talks about how much cap space we have. Sometimes it's not as fruitful or as big as you think.
6: Meanwhile, a blow for the team as they negotiate a bye week. Roger Tuivasa-Sheck suffered a shoulder injury during last weekend's win over Parramatta. The club say the incident occurred late, but Tuivasa-Sheck played on. His timeline to return is still unconfirmed. Chan's Nickel Cook star Mitch Barnett and Ali Laiatawa have completed concussion protocols and will be available for selection against the Broncos as part of Magic Round on May 17. 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Silverware is within touching distance for Arsenal as they kick off the second leg of their Champions League football semi-final against Atletico Madrid, with the aggregate score 1-1. Manager Mikel Arteta is reflecting on the effort to reach this position for the second year in a row.
8: We had a lot of work as a club, as a team, after 20 years to be in this position again. And we are so hungry to get the game that we want tomorrow and go through to the final.
6: Arsenal were knocked out by winners Paris Saint-Germain at this stage last year. The match has just kicked off. And England rugby coach Steve Borthwick has survived a review into their worst Six Nations campaign since the competition's expansion in the year 2000. Their only victory came in the opening round against Wales. Four defeats followed a 12-match winning streak. RFU boss Bill Sweeney says England's performances were not the result of a singular failure or issue. I'm Adam Cooper. That's sports with Generate, putting performance first. Generate KiwiSaver.
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9: 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Good morning. A heavy run in on the Uber motorway citybound from Murphy Street through to Everton Terrace. State Highway 1 building, citybound Tarwa through to Johnsonville. State Highway 2 moderate, citybound Upper Hutt through to Silverstream. Heavy approaching Melling. 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
5: Mike, hear that laugh from Bish. Ain't no one texting that dude. Show us the text. Mike, I'm a teacher and I'm right-leaning. Pleased to hear it, Aaron. At what point, or did you want me to use your name, Aaron, given you're the only one in the country? At what point does National stop blaming Labor and take responsibility for governing? Well, that's well established. That's well documented. That's the Mike Hosking rule of laying blame, and that is you're allowed your first term to blame the previous lot. Very pleased I've got an answer this morning as well. Michael Burgess and the Herald has done the job for me. So on Monday, we raised yet again the question with Auckland FC. So much drama, so exciting, highlight of the weekend sports-wise, and yet no one was there. And you're thinking, what the hell's going on there? So there was a mistake, which allegedly has been admitted by the people who run football in this country. They got the ticket pricing strategy completely wrong. Now, Nick is claiming that the cheapest adult ticket was $45, which is not acceptable. Now, he doesn't go on to say what is acceptable, but $45 apparently isn't acceptable. They also go to blame the fact that everyone assumed, who follows Auckland FC, everyone assumed that they were going to win their game and therefore get a weekend off, and therefore that wasn't going to be a game, but that didn't happen. I find that's just bollocks. You either follow the team or you don't. Anyway, so $45 is a problem. But here's the thing. Here's the real key. Fans who tried to purchase tickets on game day were only offered limited options of around $60 or $80, despite the fact the place was empty. Now, how is it possible? And they also had glitches with the online ticketing system, wherever you heard that one before, very CRL. Why, given football, sport, tickets, stadiums are sold literally every day, 1,000 times over, all over the world, why isn't there an automatic system in place that on the day, if you're empty, you start doing deals? Why isn't that you push a button on the machine that goes, right, deal day, and that's just what happens? How is it possible in 2026, with no one in the stadium, you're still limiting the number of tickets you're selling at high prices? How is that even possible, and why hasn't that been ironed out?
6: How is it possible that every time you try and buy a ticket for anything, it won't let you put in your existing details and you've got to change your password again, and then you don't have enough time to change your password and get the confirmation email, the thing that you've got to click to change your password, and then it won't let you do that because you've run out of time and then you've got to start all over again? How come that keeps happening?
5: I'm sorry, Glenn. Right to management. 7:20.
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8: 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Good morning. A heavy run in on the Urban Motorway citybound from Hill Street through to Everton Terrace. State Highway 1 heavy citybound Linden through to Granada Drive. We do have roadworks. State Highway 58 between Powhatanui and Judgeford. Again, right by Paikikariki Link. State Highway 2 moderate to heavy from Upper Hutt. 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
5: 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They've got the Prada, got Gucci, got the Burberry, got the YSL. 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Ellie Saab Eau de Parfum.

0: to petrol, you not only have to ask about that, you then presumably have to have a follow-up, like what sort of support did you actually want? How much would have been acceptable? See, we know from Australia that they've handed out a fortune of freebies, and people love them. There was one poll here that did ask, would you like a handout even if it meant a smaller government tax take or a bigger debt pile? Vast majority of people said, oh, yes, please. So my view of this government handling of the so-called crisis is they've done an exemplary job, and it's one that's been recognised globally. But I didn't want free money. If this poll truly represents the average New Zealand view of debt and the economy and political responsibility, then one, the government is toast, and two, we're on our way to third world status. Hosking. Mike, please don't tar all teachers with the same brush. My wife is a retired right-leaning teacher. She and I both have mates who are also right-leaning. That's good. What percentage of your mates are right-leaning? Hey, when did you ask that question? Mike, too many Poms in charge of soccer. Look, I've said that for years. That's true. Joking. I'm only joking. It's not the BSA. Just jokes. Glenn's 100% correct. I'm with Glenn. Drives me insane buying online tickets. Mike, Glenn's exactly on the button. Terrible. Ask Kate. She'll know. She probably will.
1: Yeah, that's what I'm saying. You don't know. You haven't been through this agony.
0: No. I don't go through any agony. I don't deal
1: You do
0: with,
1: seem largely insulated from agony, generally.
0: I'm completely insulated from life. And by that sense, I have no agony. I have no joy either, but I have no agony. And I have no problems. Glenn, you're absolutely correct, mate. Stop being so friendly, Texter. What's going on here?
1: Keep it coming, guys.
0: News in a couple of moments, then a person who thinks they can save Moana Pacifica.
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11: Good morning. It's 7:30, 14 degrees in Wellington. I'm Max Toll. New documents show officials wanted China and the US to attend key Pacific meetings last year. They were barred from attending the Pacific Islands Forum in the Solomon Islands. Azaria Howell has more.
12: A spokesperson for Foreign Minister Winston Peters says New Zealand will wish for all partners to attend when it hosts in 2027, and China and the United States will definitely be invited. A briefing obtained under the Official Information Act shows MFAT officials saying it was regrettable and a missed opportunity to attend the forum.

0: forum without partner and supporter nations.
1: Iran is warning it'll take decisive action against unapproved vessels in the Strait of Hormuz. The U.S. says it has begun escorting some ships through the crucial waterway in a directive dubbed Project Freedom. Iran rejects this. U.S. Secretary of War Pete Hegseth says Project Freedom is more than strategy, it's humanitarian.
2: By breaking Iran's illegal stranglehold, we're protecting the lives and livelihoods of sailors from dozens of countries, securing global energy routes, and preventing shortages that hit the world's poorest people the hardest.
1: Despite the war beginning with U.S. bombing, Hegseth insists the U.S. is not looking for a fight.
2: American destroyers are on station supported by hundreds of fighter jets, helicopters, drones, and surveillance aircraft, providing 24/7 overwatch for peaceful commercial vessels.
1: The trial of the man accused of murdering Nelson police officer Lynn Fleming enters its third day. She died on patrol just hours into 2025, having been rammed by a car. Hayden Tasker has pleaded guilty in the High Court to manslaughter, but not guilty to murder. The Herald's Annalise says the court will hear evidence from witnesses, including other officers, the rest of this week.
3: A member of the public was badly injured. She was actually helping Senior Sergeant Ramsey when she was struck by Tasker's car as he came back a second time towards police.
1: A Gloria Vale teacher will spend the next 10 months on home detention after attacking four boys at the Christian community. Ethan Griffiths reports.
4: Vigilant Stan True was found guilty of representative charges of assault with a blunt instrument in January after attacking the children with tools ranging from pitchforks to shovels. The assaults occurred between 2001 and 2013. Judge Tony Zorab accepted Stan True was under pressure at the time, but nothing could justify the assaults.
1: The World Health Organization says there may have been rare human-to-human transmission of hantavirus on the Dutch cruise ship where three passengers have died. The ship's marooned off the Cape Verde Islands, unable to put passengers ashore as a precaution. The virus is usually spread by rodents, but the UN says in this case it could have spread among really close contacts on board, but stresses the risk to the public is low. There's one New Zealander aboard the ship. And an award-winning Australian author has pleaded guilty to child exploitation material charges. Craig Silvey, best known for 2009 novel Jasper Jones, was charged in January after a police raid on his home. The father of three will next appear in court in July. Coming-of-age story Jasper Jones was made into a feature film in 2017, starring Toni Collette and Hugo Weaving. I'm Max Toll, that's Newstalk ZB News with Spark for Business, building growth through tech innovation.
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6: Newstalk ZB Sports supports from Netball's Players Association regarding the return of two former Silver Ferns to the ANZ Premiership. 48-year-old Liana De Bruin and 40-year-old Casey Koppers suited up for the Stars and Magic respectively at the weekend. Both clubs were dealing with injury issues. NZNPA Relationships Manager Debbie Christian says that context is important.
7: In this space, it's easy to say, why are we putting our former players on over our young ones? Our young ones not ready? Is there not enough depth? And I just think that's just too simplistic way of thinking.
6: Hurricanes and ex-All Blacks assistant coach Jason Holland believes players like Devon Flanders are ones we need to keep in New Zealand. The Canes and Hawke's Bay flanker is heading overseas after this season, despite being an impressive form that had him in the All Blacks conversation. Holland says Flanders is playing some great rugby and has more ahead of him.
8: I think we've just got to make sure that we do everything we can to keep guys available for the All Blacks and playing the best footy they can when they're in that mature age group. You know, like I look at this Canes group at the moment, we've got lots of guys in Dev's space, you know, that are decided to stay on and are getting rewards for it.
6: Super Rugby coverage with Habit Health Physio booked today and stay in the game. A cagey start to the Champions League football semi-final's second leg between hosts Arsenal and Atletico Madrid. It's goalless approaching the half-hour mark with no shots on target from either side. Aggregate score heading into the second leg is 1-1. Women's World Tennis number one Aryna Sabalenka has criticised prize money at the French Open by suggesting players should boycott Grand Slams unless they receive a larger share of tournament revenue. She's joined her men's counterpart Jannik Sinner among other top 10 players in expressing disappointment. Roland Garros organisers have increased the pot by 9.4% this year, but players claim their overall share will drop from 15.5% in 2024 to 14.9% this edition. They want the the figure more in line with the 22.

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10: My mate Dean Lonergan texts me, event owners won't hard discount on the day of the event. This goes back to the Auckland FC thing. Won't hard discount on the day of the event due to it pisses people off who paid full price. So I fully get that. It teaches the market to wait to buy tickets when they're super cheap. For a long-term perspective, it's better to take the small crowd on the current event and readjust the price next time around. You can see why Dean's in the business, can't you? Rob Nichols been in control, Mike, of Players Union since its inception 25 years ago. Way too long for one man to have all this control and influence. Well, time isn't necessarily a problem, is it? It's whether he's doing a good job or not. What a brilliant woman, says somebody else. She could talk underwater, says somebody else. Either a scandal or sour grapes from someone who missed out on the contract. Yep, and that's why it makes it interesting. I'm not sure whether I'm pleased or not for Origin Air. I mean, obviously, overtly and superficially, I'm pleased for Origin Air because their Westport-Wellington route, which I became obsessed about a couple of weeks ago, has been saved for now. This is all part of the we can't afford jet fuel and there's too many regional airlines not doing well enough to, you know, put the prices up and people can't, et cetera, et cetera. Anyway, Shane Jones has seemingly stepped in some way, shape or form to the extent that he's interested in helping out regional New Zealand. But the local councils got involved and the government as well. So the Westport Wellington Origin Air route is to be saved at least for another month. Meantime, in other aviation news, I note one of the forecasters, this time Craig's, have done some more numbers around Air New Zealand. I only tell you this to ask you the broader question, when does it become a real problem? So Air New Zealand, they're now claiming, is going to lose $427 million this financial year. So the fuel bill has gone up, not the fuel bill cost, but the fuel bill cost has gone up by $3.5 million a day. A day. So they think they're now going from a loss of $134 million to $427, $239 alone in 2027. The balance sheet, they've got a lot of money. They've got liquidity of $1.3 billion, which is encouraging. Their market cap, though, has fallen by $410 million. So my question around the $427 loss is, at what point does it become material? In other words, we're seeing domestic demand plummet because no one wants to get on a plane. They can't afford to get on a plane because the economy is shot. And so you've got this, and the offset, when we had Nikhil Ravishankar on last time, He said,

0: Yes, the demand is increasing internationally as people want to go up through Asia and up through America, but it's not offsetting their problem. So at 427, when does it become material for Air New Zealand? The upside being, yes, you can lose a lot quickly, but equally, you can make a lot real fast. So is that a problem or not? 9 to 8.
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2: It's 14 degrees in Wellington. The Children's Commissioner calling for more robust training in child protection after hundreds of complaints. Amalgamation talk is back. Andrew Little wants everyone in the region to play nice. And David Seymour keen to expand pharmacist powers to reduce the pressure on GPs. In sports, Arsenal Atletico bid for football's promised land. And school principal on leave, practicing certificates suspended in probe. Read more at nzherald.co.nz.
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3: 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Good morning. A heavy run in on the urban motorway city bound from Hill Street through to Everton Terrace, State Highway 2. Moderate to heavy in patches Upper Hutt through to Naranga. State Highway 1, moderate to heavy city bound Linden through to Johnsonville. It gets busy again from Newlands. 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
0: 6 away from 8, the call's gone out from the Bluff. Oyster Folk Festival's on the brink. Apparently organisers warning it could disappear without a sellout. So we got the rising cost, the uncertainty around oyster supply, all the usual thing. Tickets currently selling at just 50%. Now, John Edmonston is the chair of the festival, is with us. John, morning.
11: Good morning.
0: So a couple of weeks to go till the Saturday. Given sales, where they're at the moment, is that normal or just down on other years?
11: No, a lot down on other years. We're sold out by this time, generally.
0: So what's happened, do you reckon? Is it just cost of living?
11: Well, I think it could be the economics. And then earlier on, we had to kind of pre-warn people. We didn't know what was going to happen with the oyster season. And it was unfair to say there's going to be oysters when we weren't sure.
0: Yeah.
11: But now we are positive there's going to be oysters, unless there's a great storm for the week or 10 days before the festival. There will be 5 boats fishing for the right up to the festival.
0: So you're juggling a lot of balls there, aren't you? So you're confident. So what about access to Bluff and Invercargill these days with all the airline problems and cutbacks and stuff? Is there something in that as well?
11: Well, it could be. And also the uncertainty earlier on, and then along come the oil crisis and the price of tickets from, because 60% of our people come from out of the province.
0: Yeah.
11: And a hell of a lot of that come from the North Island, which is great. But I can understand that

0: world's problems, so I don't know who they're going to get when he's not available, but anyway. Mike, are you eating something on air? Please stop. It's terrible noise. Yeah, I do apologise if it came across. I wasn't, but it's just a... It's got a bit of that about it. I've got the flash olives in my salad this week. Katie told me this. She said, you got the expensive olives in the... And they are, there's a masticatory type effect of those particular olives, so I do apologise.
1: There are days when you nail parenting, but this isn't one of them. There's not even a single cherry tomato for their lunchbox. And is that a tumbleweed? Luckily, a DoorDash hero emerges. That's me. Dash! Savior of the lunchbox! Now the kids have a tasty lunch that you can totally share on the gram. With DoorDash, get groceries delivered straight to your door in a dash. Dash!
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8: Good morning, it's 8 o'clock, 14 degrees in Wellington. I'm Max Toll. Wellington's mayor is welcoming the opportunity for councils to decide their own futures. They're being given 3 months to come up with amalgamation plans or face having to do it the government's way. Andrew Little gets the sense there is public appetite to explore amalgamation and it should be done locally.
9: We're better to work this out amongst ourselves and come up with something that we know is going to be acceptable to people in the Wellington region as opposed to having something imposed on us.
8: Local Government New Zealand President Rahet Stolt says there'll be a members' meeting next week and this will be on the agenda.
10: Other regions might have greater complexity that needs to be worked through and that also need to be respected.
8: A warning, a struggling Air New Zealand is not a good sign for our economy. Investment advisory firm Craigs forecasts the airline will lose $427 million this financial year, having taken a major hit from rising jet fuel prices. It estimates the airline is spending an extra $3.4 million a day. Airports NZ Chief Executive Billy Moore says when Air New Zealand sneezes, everyone gets sick.
11: Connectivity drives our economy, and the harder it is to get around, the more our overall economic growth and development, regional development objective will be affected by this.
8: The Salvation Army says we can do more to help prisoners released into the community. A new report into reintegration has found stable accommodation is the key. Prisoners also face significant barriers to housing, including resistance from landlords and financial difficulties. Mission Officer Ian Hudson says everyone leaving prison should have a clear plan.
12: Amongst that, perhaps the key one, where there should be accommodation coordinators who can help prisoners

0: navigate their way through the system.
1: David Seymour's announced a new election promise extending pharmacists' powers in an effort to reduce GP pressure. GP Jodie O'Sullivan fully supports the work of pharmacists, but says nurses already provide some of the relevant treatments. She says clinic visits also ensure other issues are not missed.
2: When you come to your GP, they don't just address the one thing that the patient thinks is the problem. It's a multifactorial interview.
1: A teacher has reflected on his fight to save Whangarei Boys High School students inside Abbey Caves on the day 15-year-old Kanin Petera died. Coroner Alexander Ho is examining why the school excursion went ahead 3 years ago, despite days of heavy rain. Open Justice reporter Shannon Pittman says a teacher has told the inquest there had only been shallow water when they went in, but within minutes there was a torrent. Students were then scrambling over each other.
3: The teacher held on to one student who was becoming submerged and had to go underwater and push him onto the rock.
1: And Dunedin's famous multidisciplinary health and development study is now turning to the future. It follows the lives of more than 1,000 babies born in Dunedin between 1972 and 73. Study director Moana Theodore says more than 50 years on, 92% of participants are still taking part.
4: How can we prevent age-related conditions and support people to age positively? Because conditions like dementia can be prevented.
1: That's Newstalk ZB News with Spark for Business.
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7: Oh, Black with the save and tucked in by Saka. Arsenal strike in the last minute of the first half.
6: Yeah, right place, right time for Bukayo Saka, who followed in a saved Leandro Trossard attempt on goal to put the hosts in front of their Champions League semi-final with Atletico Madrid. Arsenal lead 1-0 at half-time, and the aggregate score now 2-1 in their favour. A Pacific Rugby consortium claims politics within the sport are preventing a bid to save Moana Pacifica. The Super Rugby franchise is being disbanded at the end of the season by its current owners. However, Kanaloa Rugby claims to have the finances and plans to keep the franchise afloat. CEO Tracy Artinga told Mike Hosking Moana boss Debbie Sorensen is preventing the bid from going further.
8: In my discussions with people who are involved in that group, it seems that our offer never got past Debbie, and we would like to see that in the hands of the directors of the company.
6: The two parties were at odds in 2019 when bidding for the license to run Super Rugby's then new Pacific franchise. Support from Netball's Players Association regarding the return of two former Silver Ferns to the ANZ Premiership. 48-year-old Liana de Bruin and 40-year-old Casey Kaupua suited up for the Stars and Magic respectively at the weekend. Both clubs were dealing with injury issues. NZNPA Relationships Manager Debbie Christian says that context is important.
9: In this space, it's easy to say, why are we putting our former players on over our young ones? Our young ones not ready? Is there not enough depth? And I just think that's just too simplistic way of thinking.
6: Les Kiss will be afforded considerable influence at the selection table before he assumes the Wallabies rugby coaching mantle from Joe Schmidt. 2 months from Australia's opening test of the year against Ireland, Schmidt has outlined the move in his handover plan. The pair bonded while working together for Ireland and caught up in Brisbane last week when Schmidt visited to assess his stocks. I'm Adam Cooper, that's Newstalk ZB Sports with Generate, putting performance first.
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10: 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Good morning. A heavy run-in on the urban motorway citybound from Hill Street, State Highway 1, moderate heavy citybound Linden through to Johnsonville. Heavy again from Newlands, State Highway 2, moderate to heavy in patches coming in from Upper Hutt through to Naranga. 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
1: Cloudy and a little drizzly in the capital today with gusty northerlies. There has been a wind warning over the Rimutaka Hill Road as well, so check the latest before you head out that way. Tomorrow, those northerlies rising to gale in the afternoon. More isolated showers and cloudy periods Thursday. Currently 15 degrees in Kapiti Porirua, Upper Hutt and Lyle Bay, 14 degrees in Lower Hutt, 13 in Wainuiomata and 14 degrees in central Wellington.
5: In a noisy world, Hear yourself think. It's the

0: So fair point.
1: So people don't can't afford to live.
0: No, fair point. Okay, so that might be
1: the government for the cost of living.
0: That might be the poll's fault. So what you're suggesting is people are going, they haven't handled it because they didn't give me enough free money. What, when you criticise, because McAnulty was in the article I read about this poll, McAnulty goes, oh, they haven't done anything about the cost of living. So what specifically would you do right now about the cost of living, literally?
1: Well, we wouldn't have fired 10,000 people in Wellington, for example. So there's been record job losses.
0: Don't give me that.
1: Right now, what
0: would you do about the cost of living?
1: Well, you've got great examples of what happened in terms of when the economy was under pressure last time. And we enabled businesses to keep going. We enabled people to stay employed. And that kept the economy going.
0: Right. Okay.
1: What we've seen is that job losses have gone. Big projects have been cancelled.
2: So they want to go back to borrowing. They want to go back to borrowing money that we can't afford.
0: So just to get this clear.
1: Let me ask the question.
0: You would go back to doing what you did last time during COVID is what you've just told us. Is that fair? Not to the same extent, but you would do the same thing.
1: Can I answer? That would be nice.
0: Well, then I just went on and on and on. Just so, would you go back to COVID and what you did last time?
1: I'll be quiet. Yeah, clearly, do you want me to say something?
0: Go back to what you were doing in COVID? In other words, you would borrow more money and spend it. So is that what you're saying?
1: What we would do is not to stand back and let record levels of unemployment and people go to Australia because there are no options here to stand back. And what this government says, they say, it's not our job to give people, ensure that people are employed or make sure there's jobs. We just create the conditions for jobs. That's what they say. And we don't believe that. We believe that there is a clear role for, and that's why we have projects that are just finishing off now, like the Charatupua Cycleway in Wellington, the other one that Bishop opened recently around the base. They are big infrastructure projects that keep the local economy going and keep people in work.
0: Hold on, I've got to take a break, but I'm asking about the here and now. I want an answer on the here and now. So think about what you do literally here and now, Mark, and I'll get back to you as well. Mark Mitchell, Jenny Anderson, 14 past.
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8: Kia ora, Aotearoa. 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
0: News Talk ZB, 17 past 8, Politics Wednesday. Mark Mitchell, Ginny Anderson. Ginny, I'll come back to the specifics in a moment. Mark, if the poll and Ginny's observation of the poll is correct, so in other words, people's

0: policy, we had Brightline Test, we had the Youth Military Academy, we had gang legislation
1: you
0: announced,
1: the
0: we had
1: the
0: welfare
1: test.
0: Package, we had local water done well announced. We had major policies announced at this time of the cycle in 2023. You're hearing crickets from Labor because they got no ideas. They don't know it.
2: I quite enjoyed that, to be honest. Ginny Anderson, Mark Mitchell, I don't know, but my main point, my main theme of the segment was that at some point Labor's got to come up with a few specific policies, stop bitching, and actually crunch a few numbers and tell us what's going on. And I can tell by the text machine you've enjoyed it as well. It's 8:22.
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4: 14 degrees in Wellington. The cop who survived being mowed down by Hayden Trasker in Nelson has detailed the moment it happened in court. Reprieve for the Westport Wellington route for now. A month's funding, but what's next? And kamikaze dolphins may be being used in the Strait of Hormuz. Can neither confirm nor deny. In sports, Saka strikes first for Arsenal. And Auckland's goldmine state home sell-off mapped out. You can read that story at nzherald.co.nz.
3: News Talk ZB Wellington, time saver traffic.
5: KFC is Katsu Bowl. Now the Uber motorway is heavy coming in from Murphy Street through to Everton Terrace. State Highway 1, moderate to heavy city bound. Tawa through to Johnsonville, heavy again from Newlands. Now we do have roadworks by the Pike Kariki Link and also State Highway 58 between Powhatanui and Judgeford. State Highway 2, moderate to heavy in patches coming in from Upper Hutt. Level up your lunch with KFC's Katsu Bowl for a limited time only.
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3: Hosking.
2: Mike Feisty. But it shows Labor have not learnt from last time. And I'm glad you got that, Alex. I mean, I think we've set a record for the text this morning. You've gone off. But that's the point of this. If that poll is right, maybe they don't need to learn from last time. Maybe if the poll is right, all you want is money. Free money. Doesn't matter what it does to the economy. Doesn't matter whether it ruins your kids' future. Doesn't matter if inflation goes through the roof. Doesn't matter if we have stagflation. As long as when we have a crisis, free money is available. Maybe that is the lesson. It is the réelle politique, as they say. Now, bad news yesterday in the Australian economy. Michelle Bullock did what everyone thought she was going to do, which is put the interest rates up. So that's the mortgages through the roof. Steve Price is but moments away.
1: Curious about retirement village life? 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Somerset Bullcott is holding an open day every Thursday this month between 10 a.m. and 2 p.m. For more, see somerset.co.nz.
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1: The number one breakfast show in New Zealand. The Mike Hosking Breakfast with Defender. 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
2: Good morning, it's 8:30, 14 degrees in Wellington. I'm Max Toll. The police officer critically injured alongside a policewoman killed by a car in Nelson has recounted the moment he realised what was happening. Senior Sergeant Lynn Fleming died on New Year's Day 2025 after being rammed by a car driven by Hayden Tasker. He has pleaded guilty in the High Court to manslaughter but denies murder. Senior Sergeant Adam Ramsey suffered serious injuries and in his first subsequent interview played for the jury. He spoke of seeing car headlights, then nothing, before waking on the ground.
3: Went back mentally through the evening. I was out with Lynn, we were walking around. Engine noise, headlights, seen missing. Okay, have I been hit by a car? Probably.
2: Stats NZ data due out this morning is expected to show unemployment remaining steady or rising slightly in the first 3 months of the year. It was already at a near-decade high the previous quarter. ASB Chief Economist Nick Tuffley told Mike Hosking, the jobs being created don't seem to be keeping pace with the number of people moving to New Zealand.
4: We're expecting a marginal lift in jobs, but with migration ticking up a little bit, we just think that there'll be more people jumping in to seek jobs than we will create over the quarter.
2: China and the US could be invited back to significant political talks in the Pacific. Tensions arose after some partner countries were barred from last year's Pacific Islands Forum meeting in the Solomon Islands. Palau is hosting this year, New Zealand in 2027. A spokesperson for Foreign Minister Winston Peters says we'll definitely invite partner countries and hope they attend. Law lecturer Sione Tekiteki says larger nations provide certain support and funding.

0: partnerships integral to ensuring that the region can advance its key challenges and priorities.
1: A group of unionists is lodging a UN complaint about the government's pay equity changes, and they're asking whether they amount to systemic discrimination against women. Council of Trade Union Secretary Melissa Ansell-Bridges hopes it prompts the government to reconsider.
2: We have tried every other avenue and are now elevating this to the United Nations in the hope that we can get some movement.
1: Sluggish ticket sales mean this month's Bluff Oyster Festival could be the last. It usually draws up to 4,000 people and is a major boost for the region. Chair John Edmonston says after a tough year, they need the support more than ever.
3: We've got a great set of stalls, music's always top class, so we can have another real good festival. Oysters galore.
1: And perhaps the greatest rock and roll band is back. Yeah, you probably recognise the voice. The Rolling Stones are releasing their new album, Foreign Tongues, in July and have unveiled two new songs. In the Stars is the record's lead single, and Rough and Twisted is its opening track. The album, The Stones' 25th, features a performance by late drummer Charlie Watts, alongside regulars Mick Jagger, Keith Richards, and Ronnie Wood. I'm Max Toll. That's Newstalk ZB News with Spark for Business, building growth through tech innovation.
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5: Newstalk ZB Sports Wellington golfer Daniel Hillier will play his maiden PGA Championship after being named in the field for next week's major at the Aronimink Club in Pennsylvania. He gains an invitation offered to the top 100 players in the world. Hillier sits 92nd in the rankings after three top five finishes on the European Tour and victory at the New Zealand Open this season. He's previously appeared at five majors with a best finish of 19th equal at the 2024 Open Championship. His only major in the US was the 2019 US Open, where he missed the cut as an amateur. Hillier joins compatriot Ryan Fox in the field. Golf coverage with Crown. There's nothing like a Crown forklift. Claims a bid to save Moana Pacifica and Super Rugby is being blocked by the franchise's current owners. Consortium Kanaloa Rugby has previously been rejected at attempts to buy the team's licence. Kanaloa Chief Executive Tracy Artinga says they have the finances and plans in place to save the club in the wake of the current decision to disband. She claims Moana Pacifica boss Debbie Sorensen is ignoring them on the Mike Hosking Breakfast.
6: With the money that's owed to the government through taxpayer funding for this outfit, that is something that should be taken care of. It shouldn't be pushed to the side. And if you've got a consortium like us that has been around for 22 years, you should be at least agreeing to meet.
5: The two organisations were initially at odds in 2019 when both bid for Moana Pacifica's expansion licence. Super Rugby coverage with NZ Safety Blackwoods. Gear up for the hard yards. Hosts Arsenal lead Atletico Madrid 1-0 with just 20 minutes to go in the second leg of their Champions League football semi-final. Bukayo Saka scored the go-ahead goal in the 44th minute. Arsenal leading the tie 2-1 on aggregate. And Warriors development manager Andrew McFadden's suggested the league club has some delicate salary cap negotiations ahead. Chanel Harris-Savita, Tamari Martin and Kurt Capewell are among those yet to extend past this NRL season, while they're also keen to keep form halfback Tanner Boyd off the market with a new deal. Roger Tuivasa-Sheck, Mitch Barnett and Maratha Niokore depart at the end of this campaign. I'm Adam Cooper. That's Newstalk ZB Sports with Generate, putting performance first. Generate, kiwisaver.co.nz.
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7: Look out for the Salvation Army's Red Shield appeal. Good morning, a heavy run in on the Uber Motorway Citybound from Murphy Street through to Everton Terrace, State Highway 1, moderate to heavy Citybound Tawa through to Johnsonville, heavy again from Newlands, State Highway 2, moderate to heavy in patches coming in Upper Hutt through to Naranga. 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Ivanka Zonich for time saver traffic.
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1: A little cloudy in the capital today and drizzly. The forecast, really, the rest of the week, cloudy and drizzly. Gusty northerlies today, and those northerlies increasing to gale Thursday afternoon into Friday. So cloudy, windy the rest of the week with rare periods of blue sky. Currently 15 degrees in Kapiti, Porirua, Upper Hutt and Lyle Bay, 14 degrees.

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12: 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Actually, the opposite.
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0: Michael, I think this election will come down to who wants a hand up from the government in tough times and don't care that they'll face a downgrade as a country if we can't repay our debt, or those trying to roll up their sleeves and do the best they can to support themselves to get through this. Mike, I've noticed since COVID, Labor's lolly scramble, that now more than ever, an increasing part of the population seek just about total dependence on the state. You're right, if they don't care, it ruins the country as long as they don't have to take responsibility for themselves. Mike, do people not realise there's literally nothing that the government can do about the price of oil? You don't want to borrow more money, people complain. Try to explore more oil and gas, people complain. God forbid we actually took some stuff out of the ground at a higher rate, people will complain. Try to do some refining here, people complain. Prices go up because Trump decides to bomb some Middle Eastern country, people complain. I mean, that sums it up brilliantly, doesn't it? The other election is coming up on Friday morning our time. It'll be over by Friday morning, or over-ish. Friday morning, our time is in Britain, of course. These are the local elections. What they call a mega poll is out this morning. And I love the mega polls they do in Britain because they're actually quite accurate. They deal with thousands of people over a sustained period of time and then crunch the numbers at this point. Labour is in for a nightmare in London. This is London specifically, which is a very left-leaning city. And Labour are going to get crunched. They will get crunched in the, I'm going to say, rural parts of London, the outer bits of London, by reform, and they will be crunched in the inner parts of London by the Greens. The Tories hold some of the really leafy, beautiful parts of London. They'll hold tight, but Labour are in for a nightmare around the country, and they're in for a nightmare around London. And out of that will come yet again more calls for Keir Starmer's demise, but we'll talk with Rod about that tomorrow, of course. 9 to 9.
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0: Hutt through to Naranga, State Highway 1, starting to East City-bound Tawa through to Johnsonville. Heavy again from Newlands. The Urb Motorway's heavy City-bound Murphy Street through to Everton Terrace. Northbound busy from Evans Bay Parade. 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Call in today and see them for a deal. A Bunker Zonich for Time Saver Traffic.
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7: Hosking.
8: Fun fact, it's not fun, it's depressing. Speaking of Rod, I was just reminded of this reading yesterday from the British Beer and Pub Association. They're closing pubs at 2 a day. Two a day so far this year, 161 pubs gone, 2,400 jobs gone with it. The government, you may remember, we mentioned it at the time, sort of did a tax kind of a thing to try and help them out or save them, but it hasn't helped. 336 British pubs reported closures in 2025, and so far this year, 161, 2,500 jobs going. So I don't know whether that's the alcohol thing. They had a carbon dioxide thing for a while. I don't know whether it's a cost of living thing. I don't know what it is. But anyway, two pubs a day, the old British tradition. Speaking of Britain, 5 minutes away from nine.
7: Trending now with Chemist Warehouse, your one stop for Mother's Day fragrances.
8: I thought we already did this. Hit me, Glenn.

0: Asking. Ryan Bridge, Matt Heath, Tyler Adams. All the names you can trust. This is News Talk ZB News.
1: Good morning. It's 9 o'clock, 14 degrees in Wellington. I'm Max Toll. A new path forward for council amalgamation is being welcomed. The government giving councils 3 months to put forward a proposal on joining forces with others to make unitary authorities. Central government will step in after the next local elections to decide what happens to those that don't come up with plans. Regional and Unitary Councils Aotearoa Chair Dion Swiggs is looking forward to working with local councils.
2: To help them understand the breadth of the work that we do so that when they do look at that reorganisation, they're getting the best for our communities and for our environment.
1: But Upper Hutt may be this region's sticking point. Mayor Perry Zay says Upper Hutt is a lean and efficient council with low rates compared to others.
3: There's always winners and losers, and I haven't seen evidence to say that the benefits would outweigh the costs for our residents, and I am elected to represent their best interests.
1: The US Secretary of State is calling US military actions a defensive operation. Earlier in the week, the US destroyed several smaller Iranian boats as it tried to escort ships through the Strait of Hormuz. The operation, Project Freedom, is described as distinct and separate to Operation Epic Fury, unleashed on Iran in February. Marco Rubio says this is not offensive in nature.
4: There's no shooting unless we're shot at first. Okay, we're not attacking them. But if they're attacking us or they're attacking a ship, you need to respond to that. You're not going to let some fast boat come up on the ship and shoot it up.
1: The Secretary of War says the risk of mines is also not preventing transit through the Strait of Hormuz. Hexith says they're exercising vigilance nonetheless.
5: If there are mines identified, would be something that some of our units could undertake or the world could undertake. But right now we know we have a lane of safe passage that commercial shipping can flow through.
1: Cruise ship passengers caught up in the rare hantavirus outbreak that has killed 3 people may be infected and not yet showing symptoms. The World Health Organization is warning the disease, usually spread by rodents, may have been spread by rare human-to-human transmission. MFAT is aware of one New Zealander on board. WHO epidemiologist Maria van Kerkhove says the ship is currently heading towards Spain's Canary Islands, where passengers should be able to disembark.
6: We're working with Spanish authorities who will welcome the ship to do a full epidemiologic investigation, full disinfection of the ship, and of course to assess the risk of the passengers.
1: We're spending more on fuel, crowding out most other areas. ANZ card data from April shows spending at the pump rising about 1%, on top of March's 20% hike shortly after the Iran war began. Spending on retail, public transport, cars, and the normally recession-proof health and beauty sector all took a hit. An unusually large drop at supermarkets as well, down 1.4%. First Retail's Chris Wilkinson says they're seeing a shift in how we shop.
7: People moving to own brand product, people being very smart with their purchasing, shopping around at different brands.
1: And St. John is cutting back on the $1.3 million it spends each year on commercial cleaners in an effort to reinvest. First Union's Anita Rosentrater says deep cleans will now happen quarterly, with staff expected to pick up the slack in between.
8: The worst case scenario is you're waiting for an ambulance officer to attend to, you know, you or your partner in a medical emergency, and there's a delay because they're rubber gloved up and cleaning a toilet at the station.
1: That's News Talk ZB News with Fisher Funds, investing in New Zealand for over 25 years.
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10: Arsenal are into the Champions League final for only the second time in their history.
9: Arsenal have beaten Atletico Madrid 1-0 on the night and 2-1 on aggregate in the semi-final stage. Bukayo Saka scored the decisive goal just before half-time, tapping in a saved attempt from Leandro Trossard. The Gunners' only other appearance in a Champions League decider came 20 years ago when they lost to Barcelona. Bayern Munich host Paris Saint-Germain tomorrow to determine Arsenal's opponents, PSG leading that by one goal advantage from the first leg. The All Whites have finalised their World Cup football preparations with an additional warm-up match before their tournament opener against Iran on June 16 our time. They'll play 83rd ranked Haiti in Florida on June 3rd. New Zealand will meet England 4 days later. Wellington golfer Daniel Hillier will play a 6th major event this month. He's been named to appear at his maiden PGA Championship next week at the Aronimink Club in Pennsylvania. Hillier's ranked 92nd in the world rankings. Invitations are offered to the world's top 100. A group

0: pitching to save Moana Pacifica from disbanding claims it has the support of all Pacific rugby unions. Consortium Kanaloa Rugby says it has the money and resources to take over the franchise licence. But CEO Tracy Artinger claims their bids to put up $15 million, including debt settlements, is being ignored by Moana Pacifica's owners. She told Mike Hosking, politics are at play.
1: We have great support for our business model, and it shows because we've got all of the Pacific Island rugby unions preparing endorsement letters for us.
0: Artinger also claims Players Association boss Rob Nicol won't support their bid due to historic clashes around the running and ownership of community initiatives. Assurance from Netball's Players Association that pathways remain for young players to get opportunities in the ANZ Premiership. The Stars and Magic have come under scrutiny for playing 48-year-old Liana De Bruyne and 40-year-old Casey Cooper at the weekend. Both clubs are dealing with injury issues. NZNPA Relationships Manager Debbie Christian says the emergence of Laura Barmer at the tactics as an example.
2: Laura sat on the bench last year, and this year, give her some game time and off she goes. But she's had that time on the bench and she's been in that environment. So you don't just have to play on the game day to be developing.
0: I'm Adam Cooper. That's News Talk ZB News and Sport to 9:06. Wellington Mornings with Nick Mills is next.
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4: 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The Urban Motorway is heavy, Hobson Street through to Everton Terrace, northbound heavy from Evans Bay Parade through to Mount Vic Tunnel, State Highway 1 easing nicely, Churton Park through to Johnsonville, State Highway 2 moderate to heavy in patches between Upper Hutt and Naranga. 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Ivanka Zonic for Time Saver Traffic.
3: Weather with Tommy's Real Estate, Wellington's market leader.
5: It's a cloudy old morning in the capital, and it should remain cloudy the rest of today with isolated drizzle showers, gusty northerlies, a high of 16 in the city. Tomorrow, more of the same, isolated showers with cloudy periods. That wind rising to gale tomorrow afternoon, gale force continuing into Friday as well. Currently 15 degrees in Kapiti, Porirua, Upper Hutt and Lyell Bay, just a tad cooler, 14 in Lower Hutt and Wainuiomata, and 14 degrees as well in the CBD.
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7: G'day, good morning and welcome to Wednesday the 6th of May. Now let's kick off things on a positive note, because yesterday I went to Wellington High to watch a game of basketball. Now Wellington High gets knocked around. Too arty, too different, too like trying to be cool Wellington. But I've got to say, I spent some time at Wellington High yesterday afternoon at a basketball game, and I walked away genuinely impressed. The gym, the atmosphere, and more importantly, the young people around the school. I was so proud to be a Wellingtonian. Good on you, Wellington High. Keep doing what you're doing. Now, on the show today, if you call us and speak to us, you go into the draw for a family pass to the Wellington Better Home and Living Show at Henry Stadium this weekend. And here's the main thing. Not only do you win a family pass, but you go in the draw on Friday for 500 cash. 500 cash. Not bad timing, let's be honest. We also have an extremely interesting interview lined up. Ezekiel Emanuel, one of the most influential figures in global medicine. The Emanuel family, he joins us just after 10 o'clock. The Emanuel family have done things like no other sort of family. One of them was an ex-mayor of Chicago, talked about as being an ex-president of America. You know, amazing stories. And Ezekiel advised Barack Obama, was on the Biden COVID-19 advisory group, talking to him just after 10. The most important part of that is AI, what we can do. Now let's tell you, let's talk about something that's not tell you, let's talk about something that's driven me crazy since the first day I sat behind this microphone, because it's actually made me think, I don't know, it's made me think for maybe a decade that we've got this part of our city completely wrong. And today, finally, Wellington might be forced to confront it. It's that horrible word to some people called amalgamation, a super city idea. the thing that makes so much sense. Because here's the truth. If Wellington wants to compete with the big boys, Auckland and Christchurch, we cannot keep pretending four separate councils in one urban region is a smart, modern or affordable idea. Wellington, Porirua, Lower Hutt and Upper Hutt, four councils, four mayors, four sets of bureaucrats, four sets of administrators, communication teams, four sets of consultants, four sets of strategy meetings, plans, progresses, all paid by the same long-suffering ratepayer. It is madness. And now Chris Bishop has put a rocket under the council. He said, you've got 3 months to come up with an amalgamation plan or the government will step in and do it for you. Good. Fantastic. Because frankly, if we leave this entirely to local politics, it'll be talked to death for another decade. Andrew Little says it's worth exploring, and he's right. People move across this region every day. We live in one place, work in another, shop in another, go to sport, school events, hospital, beaches, restaurants, all across all of them. The boundaries are political lines on a map, not how real people live. Porirua Mayor Anita Baker gets it too. She says she gets on board because Porirua has some of the highest rates in the country. Not enough big assets to carry the load. Then you have Upper Hutt's Mayor, Puri Zah, it's spelt Z-E-E and spelt and pronounced Zah, Puri Zah, who's sceptical. She's worried Upper Hutt ratepayers will end up subsidising Wellington residents. I understand the fear. Nobody wants to be swallowed up. Nobody wants to lose their local voice. And I'm sorry, Miss Zah, that where the bloody hell have you been? We on this show have tried to get an interview with you for weeks, but no one can find you. So here's my question. What's the alternative? More duplication? More exploding rates? More separate rules between neighbouring cities? More councils trying to solve regional problems with local size wallets? Come on. We don't need different systems for Wellington, Porirua, Lower Hutt and Upper Hutt. We need one giant city with one very serious plan. Leave Kapiti alone. Leave Wairarapa alone. Let them grow their own way. They're doing fantastic. Let them go. But the Wellington Basin, the urban core, that should be one. Protect local identity. Course, absolutely. Keep local boards, local voices, local advocacy. All those things, yes, but governance, infrastructure, planning and rating power need scale. It's not about ego. It's not about mayoral chains. It's about survival. 3 months. 3 months. That's the moment. Either Wellington gets brave and builds something bigger, stronger and smarter, or we keep pretending four little councils can do the job of one great city. 0800 80 10 80. Text me 92 92. Do you agree with Chris Bishop and Nick Mills? Or do you not want an amalgamation? You make that decision. You call us and you'll go in to the draw to win a family pass to the Wellington Better Home and Living Show. That's my passionate plea that we need this to happen. If I'm wrong, or you've got a different opinion, this is your show, your forum to discuss it, and I am open-minded by it. 14 minutes past nine, let's talk amalgamation.
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7: 0800 80 10 80. I want to know whether you agree with Chris Bishop. I mean, we've been talking about this for a long time. Let's be really honest about it. And a lot of people hate the idea of losing your identity. No one's losing your identity. We're just working as a superpower. Think of it like that. No one's trying to ask Upper Hutt not to be Upper Hutt. No one's asking Lower Hutt not to be Lower Hutt. No one's asking Porirua to be not Porirua. But we want to have an infrastructure that has one instead of four of everything. This is my idea of how it would work. You still have, you know, your four councillors from Porirua on this main council. You'd still have four from Lower Hutt. You've got to have three from Upper Hutt. You'd still have your voice. You know, we'd work the same way, but we'd work together. I don't find that difficult to understand, and I don't find it difficult to comprehend. And if, you know, the government have worked it out as well, then it's not a stupid idea. Or is it a stupid idea? I don't think it is. Dean, good morning.
17: Good morning, Nick. How are you?
7: Good, thank you. Very good.
17: I take it you're a Wellington ratepayer.
7: Yeah, yes, I am.
17: Yeah, well, that's why you want to amalgamate.
7: You know what? You know what? Hold on, Dean. I'll make this clear. I don't care if my rates go up if we combine to make the end goal better.
17: No, your rates won't go up. They'll go down. Because Wellington's in a mess. Wellington's got stuffed infrastructure, and we'll end up paying for it out in Lower Hutt and Upper Hutt. We'll end up paying to put Wellington right.
7: Unless there's
17: some way that you can ensure that the rates that are raised in Lower Hutt are spent in Lower Hutt.
7: Of course you
17: jump in the lake, eh?
7: Yeah, of course they would. I mean, you would still, the way it would work, and this is just me thinking like a common sense small-time businessman. So how it would work out is your population, Lower Hutt, no one wants to change Lower Hutt, no one wants to change Porirua, and no one wants to change Upper Hutt. And everyone should want to change Wellington to get it right. But anyway, so the population of Wellington is 200. These are numbers coming out of my backside, but they're pretty close. The population of Wellington's, say, 200,000. That's six members of the council. The population of Lower Hutt is 120,000. That's five members. So you just work it out per population on how many you vote for in your area. So you. Yeah.

0: They'll have your spokesperson.
1: There'll be more Wellington councillors than there would be Lower Hutt councillors.
0: Yeah, but I mean
1: I mentioned on the news, or I think you mentioned, that the mayor of Upper Hutt is against the idea. I'm very glad to hear it.
0: Well, she's the only one. I mean, I haven't heard from Ken Laban, but I mean, I remember pre the election talking to him, and he was pro looking at it at the very least. They put it in. I think they put it in their election papers to see what the people actually wanted. They did, by memory, you know. So they're pro looking at it and being open minded about it. I mean, I think Perry Zay, for a start, no one's heard from her. No one has heard from her since she started. I mean, other media outlets, and suddenly she's out, opened the door and walked out. When she looks at it logically, she'll probably come round too. I don't know. She might not.
1: When she looks at it logically, that's a joke.
0: Well, you can't tell me.
1: Do you think we're all country hicks out in the suburbs?
0: Why would you gaslight like that?
1: Because, but I tell you why, as I said before, Wellington's infrastructure is stuffed. And you know it, and I know it. And we're going to end up, you want us to help you pay for it.
0: Well, now with the new water entity, we're all in it together. We're holding hands together. We're all in it together. With public transport, we're all in it together. With the Greater Wellington stuff, we're all in it together. I mean, I can't see. I mean, you've got your view, and that's good that you've got your view, and I'm not, you know, I'm just giving you my view. I can't see how it will be any different except that everybody's costs will go down.
1: Yeah, okay, I accept that idea. That's a great idea. But still, Wellington will get a higher proportion because of their stuffed infrastructure.
0: I just don't. You're paying for that.
1: Hold on.
0: Just let me have my say. You've had your say. Let me have my say. The infrastructure is still there in the Greater Wellington Regional Council. Anyway, I mean, the pipes and all that are stuffed. We're all in it together. We haven't got that because, you know, we've got that. All the regions got that.
1: Well, you're not trying to tell me that I'm paying for Wellington's. Wellington's infrastructure fixed through some regional council.
0: Yeah, well, it's water infrastructure that we've got a problem with.
1: Well, okay, well, that works. You know, I don't have a problem, you know, paying, where we get an equal benefit.
0: We're all in it together, Dean, unfortunately. I mean, you'll have to work that one out by looking at it. Once Tiakiwai starts, we're all in it together. We're all going to be paying. That's where the money's going to go. That's what we're all talking about, where the money's going. So it doesn't make any difference. It just says that we have one CEO. We have one set of media people. What have they got? About 12 media people in Wellington. They've probably got three in Lower Hutt, two in Porirua, and one in, two in Upper Hutt. I mean, it just makes perfect sense to me. And when we are trying to get big events and big things to the city with, we're all together. We're all making it work together. It makes perfect sense to me. If it doesn't, it didn't to Dean, and I understand why, but he's got his logic wrong on that. I think 23 minutes past 9. If you agree with Dean, let me know. 0800 80 1080.
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5: 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Untreated wastewater may be discharged close to the shore at short notice and without warning.

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6: Let's just make things really clear. Te Aki Wai, which is this, you know, Wellington Metro Water, call it what you want, is a regional thing anyway. Upper Hutt, Lower Hutt, Porirua, they're all going to be paying for it. So any of the infrastructure that everyone keeps talking about, that stuff that needs repairing, it's the same organisation. It's the same pot of gold. That is not going to change at all. In fact, if there was a super city, they might be able to keep a more careful eye on it, watch it more. I mean, tell me if there is an issue with it and why there's an issue with it. If you keep bringing in the infrastructure and the water stuff, it doesn't appease anybody. It doesn't fix it for anyone. It's the same group of cities that are involved in it. And it's the same pot of gold. That does not change anything. Te Aki Wai covers the metropolitan Wellington region, covering drinking water, wastewater and stormwater services to Wellington City, Lower Hutt City, Upper Hutt City and Porirua City starting 1 of July. The organisation is a joint council-run organisation serving the interconnected works spanning these four cities. Thank you, Texter. Fantastic. Thank you. You cleared it up, and I've said it, now that maybe someone will listen. Hell no to Super City. I'm in Upper Hutt and have different needs. I want wants to those in Wellington CBD. I don't want my rates being spent on the city. I thought Wellington Regional was supposed to cover the regional stuff. I lived in Auckland through the change of Super City, and it felt like it was a bit different, as it feels more like one city. I was on the North Shore, but also always felt part of North Auckland. I feel Upper Hutt is more distinguished from Wellington City. Geography of the valley may be just remote from the city and different in a good way. No super city. Thanks, Rachel. Now, Rachel, I've spent a lot of time. No, I haven't spent a lot of time. In my earlier years, I spent a lot of time in Auckland, and I never thought that North Shore felt like Auckland. I never felt that it did. I felt that it was North Shore and Auckland. Now, it's one city. There's going to be teething problems. There's no question. You know, there's going to be problems. There's no question it's going to be problems. But in 5 or 10 years' time, I think it'd be fantastic. Jacqueline, good morning.
7: Hi, Nick. Yeah, we've been told by the Hope Valley Mayor that if we amalgamate, there won't be equal votes around the table when people are voting, say, from Lower Hutt.
6: Yes.
7: So the most population will probably get more votes, so yes, they can override. And that's what I've been told.
6: You're right. I mean, it's not going to cut out anybody. It's just going to be hold hands, join forces.
7: Yeah, but there won't be many votes. So, say, Wellington's got more seats at the table, they can override Lower Hutt. It won't be Lower Hutt then, because it'll be whatever you want to call it then. So that's all I've got to say, but I'm not staying on it because I've got to go for the bus.
6: Okay, you go and get the bus, which is paid by us all, Jacqueline. We're all in that one together, aren't we? So,
7: yep. So
6: I just don't see that things like water, waste, you know, it's not going to change anything there. 29 and a half minutes past 9.
8: Witness the extraordinary true story of a young soldier in the 28th Māori Battalion, Sergeant Hane. A story of sacrifice, courage and bravery.
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2: 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Russian attacks on Ukraine have killed at least 22 people, including 12 in one of the worst strikes so far this year. It comes as the deadline approaches for a proposal for an open-ended ceasefire to begin. Russia wants a ceasefire for its Victory Day parades this weekend. Stats NZ data due out this morning is expected to show unemployment remaining steady or rising slightly in the first 3 months of this year. That's at 10:45. And police are launching an investigation, having found a body in Northland Kaikohe overnight. Cloudy today in the capital with some quite gusty northerlies, and how a national Labour power share could work. Read Audrey Young's opinion at nzherald.co.nz. Nick?
3: Short and sharp. Do you reckon an amalgamation's a good thing or a bad thing, and do you think it will happen?
2: I think it's inevitable that it will happen at some point, and why not look at it seriously now? And I'm sorry, Upper Hutt, if you're the sticking point, you've got to like it and lump it. It's going to happen. It's going to happen soon. And there are a lot of reasons that it makes sense. I like the supergroup argument that's, you know, Crosby, Stills and Nash. You get a bunch of artists together and it may not necessarily be as good as each one individually, but I just think there's too much argument for it right now.
3: 100%. And you know what? There's a chance, just a little chance, that we could get some money from the government to make it all work.
2: Yeah.
3: You know what I mean?
2: Yeah.
3: And get things even on an even keel.
2: After a few years of what's felt like a distancing from central government, let's get everything back on track.
3: Yeah, I agree. Oh, don't forget, any caller on the show today or this week goes into the draw for a family pass, the Wellington Better Home and Living Show, which is on at Henry Stadium this weekend, Thursday, Friday, Saturday, Sunday, or Friday, Saturday, Sunday. So let's have a chat. And by the way, if you win the family pass, you go into the draw with the five others to win $500. Pretty damn good, isn't it? I think it's pretty damn good. I could do with 500 red ones right now. Brian, good morning.
4: Good morning. The answer is no.
3: Of course
4: it was no. Have you ever been in a place where you've been amalgamated?
3: Well...
4: Yeah, well, I have. And I'm a lot older than you, Mr. Mills. Three times I have. And the little man gets his rates put up and everything going up, and the big man takes over. So you've got plenty to say because it's your...

0: personal interests of running your restaurants in Wellington. That's all it's about. I listen to your show on a regular basis, and you, I know that the rates in Wellington were cheaper than what they were in Upper Hutt. And don't tell me I don't know, because my son lives in Wellington, and I saw his rates and my rates, and my property wasn't as expensive as his as in Wellington. So, no amalgamation. It won't do the people of Upper Hutt any good. And remember, where does your water come from?
1: From Upper Hutt.
0: That's right. Now, we'll just turn the tap off and you'll see how long you last without water in your restaurant.
1: Now, for a start, Brian, I don't have any restaurants or any interest in any restaurants in Lower Hutt, Porirua. I mean, I had a place in Porirua.
0: Yeah, you've got a place.
1: But I mean, it makes no difference. Look, for me, financially, it makes absolutely no difference whatsoever. I just think of the bigger goal. I'm thinking forward, not back. Now, I get it. I understand that some people...
0: Have you looked at the topography of this area, for a starter? Have you ever thought of the topography? That is why we're in problems. I had a place at Waikanae for a little while, a batch. We were forced to join Paraparam. The rates tripled.
1: Oh, gosh.
0: Right. The same as when I lived out of Upper Hutt in the county council. The rates doubled. So I've seen it all before.
1: Well, I don't. I think that it's an inevitable that
0: your
1: rates...
0: It's only an election thing for blinking old that Lower Hutt guy.
1: And
0: if it's inevitable, it's just dictating to people who try to get do things the right way. We had a mayor here for 24 years who looked after us, but sadly got it taken out last time. You'd be hearing from him if he was still here.
1: Well, you know, he was. It's funny. I classify myself as a friend of Wayne Guppy's. Now, I don't know whether Wayne Guppy would classify himself as a friend of mine, but I've known him for 30 years, and he's a great man. He's better than a good man. He's a great man.
0: Yeah, now, I've known Wayne. He was my chemist for as long as he was a chemist. So,
1: okay. Now he was.
0: I've lived in Upper Hutt apart from the war. For the last 80 years.
1: Brian, you don't want to hear from me. You just wanted to vent your anger, and I understand that, and that's why we are here. And I totally understand that. But
0: I know how these things work, and you have your interest in town, but...
1: Can I tell you?
0: I was in a restaurant and there was something in Wellington and I was out at Lower Hutt and they said, we're doing a big freeze tonight because there's big things on in Wellington. And that happened on a regular basis. So, you know, everybody goes into Wellington for all these big occasions. What about all the rest of the restaurants in Lower Hutt and Petone?
1: Now, Brian, I've got to go. Thank you for your call. And I understand your anger and I understand that. I just wanted to also put out there that I have my family, my wife's family comes from Upper Hutt. So I've got a great connection to Upper Hutt. And I don't want to see the people of Upper Hutt hurt in any way at all. And I don't believe it will. Now, I get it. I get that some people are angry and think the thought of actually, you know, the big bad city coming to take them over. Nothing's going to change, in my humble opinion, in Upper Hutt by joining forces. Nothing. But that's what we're here for. We're here to discuss it. 0800 80 1080. Amalgamation or not amalgamation. You heard from Brian. Is he right? Is Upper Hutt going to be the sticking block? Well, they won't be able to be because the government's going to make a decision. And they won't be able to be. They could probably, perhaps, join with the Wairarapa. I don't know whether the Wairarapa will want them. They are part of the city. They are part of the basin, you know. Yeah, maybe you want the two huts to join together and go out on their own. Hut and Hut, Mighty Hut. We need to amalgamate. Government's saying we need to do it. Let's be smart about it. 0800 80 10 80, yes or no? 20 minutes to 10. You got my view.
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1: Wellington is going to be an amalgamation. It's going to be a super city. It's going to happen. The government wants it to happen. I think most people want it to happen. I mean, there is going to be people like Brian that are and very passionate that don't want it to happen. But it makes absolute common sense. Upper Hutt Mayor is Piri Zay. Piri, good morning.
10: Good morning.
1: Did you hear Brian?
10: No, I didn't, sorry.
1: He was very passionate. He's a Upper Huttian and he doesn't want to have anything to do with it.
10: Right. Yes, there are quite a few people in my ear from Upper Hutt who are telling me that they're not interested in the proposition of amalgamation.
1: What are your concerns? You've got concerns. What are they?
10: Yeah, look, we are a really lean, efficient council. Our staff do an amazing job. There's very few of them, and we also have relatively low rates compared to our regional counterparts. So, look, we stand to potentially lose out on some of those benefits that we have already, and we are already a very efficient council. So if we lose our voice and end up being less efficient, you know, that's not necessarily a positive outcome for our community.
1: Okay, you would have sort of been given a lot of information about this and since you've been mayor. I mean, how will it work that your rates could possibly go up to on a percentage base?
10: Well, I mean, it's the same sort of conversation that's been had around water rates, right? You would look to have some sort of harmonisation across the councils if you were all one in terms of charges that would be laid on those communities. So, you know, there would be no reason, I would say, that it would be we would stand to lower rates through an amalgamation proposal for Upper Hutt.
1: But you're going to be part of Te Aki Wai anyway, so whatever happens there, and we're all going to be hammered by that, as we know, so you're going to be affected by that.

0: anyway, aren't you? You're not going to be, you know, limited because you're from Upper Hutt.
1: No, I mean, there is no choice, right, to work together on water. The water doesn't stop at the regional territorial boundary, so we have to work together. There's no choice about that. And look, that was needed, and we've got there with Te Aki Wai. It has been a difficult process, and you know, there are trade-offs, of course, for those processes as well. So look, it hasn't been particularly easy, I would say, and to think that amalgamation will be easy in comparison, I think is not quite true.
0: When I last spoke to your previous mayor, Wayne Guppy, about it, I mean, he's never been really, really for it, never been really, really against it, but he's always said it's inevitable. It is inevitable, isn't it?
1: Look, I mean, potentially, that's what the government is saying at this point in time. I think we haven't been given a choice. We've been asked either to join with the unitary authority now or be pushed later. But, you know, that is the current proposal from this government, and, you know, things do change.
0: I know that timing's a concern for you personally. Do you think that would be appeased if they gave you, like, 6 months, or are they trying to rush it before an election?
1: I think we really need to understand the impacts longer term for our community. For example, one of the things that's on my mind is in Upper Hutt, we don't have any coastlines, right? So we don't have to consider the future liability of managed retreat and who pays for that. So those are kind of conversations. We really need to understand those before we make a decision, informed decision for our communities, because we are potentially putting future liabilities on our communities to pay. So my perspective is that we need to be in a position where we can have all the information to be able to meaningfully say whether it is going to be, you know, whether the benefits are going to outweigh the costs.
0: Is this an opportunity to get something out of the government, though? I mean, there must be some upside to this. Have you seen anything that you thought, ah, that's an upside?
1: Oh, so there's certainly, you know, some... there's certainly benefit of working better together, and, you know, look, we don't even know what the proposals are at the moment, and I'm certainly not saying that I'm opposed to amalgamation. I'm just saying that I can't, at this point in time, see that the benefits would outweigh the costs for our community, and actually, I think our community stands to lose in this. So, but it depends entirely on what the proposals are. It depends on what happens in the Wairarapa, for example. There is a lot of water to go under the bridge before we can make an informed opinion on it.
0: I think you might have just actually unintentionally got the byline for it. I think you've got the actual catchphrase just out of an interview. Better together. I love
1: it. Yeah, I think we do need to work better together. We do need to be efficient. But we already have shared services with Lower Hutt. We share cemetery services. You know, we work together on the landfill. There's lots of things that we already do together. And it is important to have those conversations so that we can be, you know, deliver services in the most efficient way for our community. And, you know, as you've pointed out, water has to be done, you know, together, because that's how the infrastructure functions. So we do need to work better together, absolutely.
0: Now, I don't like this idea, but what about amalgamation with just Upper Hutt and Lower Hutt? Would that make it feel a bit more palatable to you?
1: I think those sorts of options should be on the table for our community and for Hutt to consider. I think we shouldn't jump straight to one particular outcome, which at this point in time looks like a unitary authority for all the metros in the region.
0: Yeah. Does any of it excite you?
1: One thing that's exciting for me is the opportunity to do better in relation to transport infrastructure. I think we absolutely have to plan that better at a regional level. I think the structures probably already exist for that, though, and we just need to do that more intentionally, in particular in relation to spatial planning. But that can be done together in the structures we already have, like the Wellington Regional Leadership Committee, for example. So, you know, I think there are parts of it that are exciting about, you know, the opportunity of planning infrastructure better, and we absolutely have to do that.
0: Now, one final question. How do you get Zee out of Z-E-E?
1: It's Dutch. It's a Dutch name. It actually means the sea. So you know how we have New Zealand.

0: The original Dutch spelling would have been Zee.
1: There you go. Because I've got it wrong 5-7 times, but I keep looking at Zee for our listeners and say, that sounds like Z to me. But
0: yes,
1: it's
0: I know. It's a challenge. It's a challenge. And look, I'm relaxed about it. I know that, it's a difficult one to get right. But I appreciate your diligence this time in checking.
1: And I won't get it wrong again. I now know who the upper.

0: publicity people. We've got far too many engineering contracting people as opposed to engineering people. You know, with a bit more heft, they'll be able to have in-house a lot of these things and get rid of a lot of, you know, basically unnecessary functionaries and save a lot of costs and actually come up with a decent plan for the whole region. So,
1: you know,
0: 100% for it.
1: Two callers, you and Purize, have given me a better together was Puri's thoughts, you know, when she said it, and yeah, yours, yeah, that we'll look back on this and go, we'll look back at this and go, wow, why did it take so long? It's going to be painful. It is going to be painful. Yeah. Dean, thank you for your call. Always appreciate it. Always great to talk to you. It is going to be painful. There will be some hiccups along the way. We know that. But I think it's inevitable. That's the word, it is.
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1: Hi Nick, it's a good idea. However, I've got little faith in the people in charge at the moment, Kanu. I know. And you know what? There's a whole lot of stuff you've got to think about when you do stuff like this. And I get it. I get it. It's scary. It's scary for me. I don't think we've got anything to lose by joining forces. I don't. And I get it. I totally get it. The people in Upper Hutt are going to be concerned that their rates are going up. Porirua, well, your rates are nuts anyway. So, you know, you're going to join forces. The more the merrier for you. Lower Hutt, you know, you've got a lot of construction, a lot of things going on and there right now. And try and drive through Lower Hutt at the moment. It's chaos. So I think that any help and amalgamation would help you when you come out of this. It's going to take you a while to get out of it. So I think you'll be open-minded about it. But I understand that Upper Hutt will still want to be Upper Hutt, and it will be. It'll still be Upper Hutt. You just, you know, hopefully be able to save some money. And I get that people think I'm only interested in Wellington because I'll be able to save. I won't be able to save any money. My rates are not going to come down. Be exactly the same. But it'll be that we join forces. Super Groove. May is New Zealand Music Month. This is off their debut album in 1994, I believe.

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8: Good morning, it's 10 o'clock, 15 degrees in Wellington. I'm Max Toll. Upper Hutt may be the holdout as talk of amalgamation grows. The government giving councils 3 months to put forward proposals, or it'll determine the next steps itself. Mayor Perry Zay says with a similar number of residents to Queenstown and 300 fewer staff, Upper Hutt is an efficient council with low rates.
9: There's no efficiency argument for us. We couldn't be any leaner. The conversation is to ensure the other mayors understand that position of ours and what we come into it and what we stand to lose.
8: Wellington Mayor Andrew Little says it's better for councils around the country to figure out their own plans, and he's optimistic everyone here will take part in the conversation.
10: Better work to do, but I think there's at least an opportunity to consider.
8: Job numbers are rising, but the working age population may be rising even faster. Stats NZ is releasing the unemployment rate for the March quarter in the next hour. Here's business reporter Michael Sergel.
11: Job numbers have been rising across much of the economy, driven by the health sector and strong growth in Otago and Canterbury. But unemployment reached a near decade high of 5.4% in the December quarter. Today's data is expected to show it was as high or slightly higher in the March quarter, due to continued growth of the working age population.
8: BNZ Chief Economist Mike Jones expects unemployment to keep rising.
12: We now think unemployment probably drifts up over most of this year and peaks at 5.8% by the end of the year.
8: Donald Trump won't say what would constitute a breach of the Iran ceasefire, telling reporters this morning they'll find out when it happens. Speaking from the Oval Office, the president says he's making tremendous progress toward reopening the Strait of Hormuz. Defense Secretary Pete Hegseth says two U.S. commercial ships, along with military destroyers, have already safely transited the strait.
13: We know the Iranians are embarrassed by this fact. They said they control the strait. They do not. So American ships led the way, shouldering the initial risk from the front, as Americans always do.
8: The Reserve Bank here, meanwhile, says the Iran war continues to have significant and immediate effects on New Zealand. Its latest financial stability report says banks, insurance companies and financial institutions are well positioned for what comes next, but rising fuel prices are certainly hurting. The transport and logistics sectors and primary industries like forestry and fishing are more affected. Questions about ACC motorbike levies ahead of their increase in July. Motorcycle Advocacy Group New Zealand has written an open letter to the ACC Minister asking how the agency calculates its levies. It claims in multi-vehicle crashes,

0: Drivers, not riders, are most often at fault. Spokesperson Richard Tohu says some are protesting.
1: Using the lawful license exemption hold system to apply financial pressure while the evidential basis remains unsolved.
0: ACC Minister Scott Simpson says the lifetime cost of a motorcycle claim is much higher than a claim from a car driver. He says they still contribute less than actual costs associated with motorcycle claims. That's Newstalk ZB News with Fisher Funds, investing in New Zealand for over 25 years.
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0: In Newstalk ZB Sports, jubilant scenes in North London. Arsenal beating Atletico Madrid 1-0 on the night and 2-1 on aggregate to reach the promised land, the Champions League football final. Bukayo Saka scoring the decisive goal just before half-time. The Gunners' only other appearance in a Champions League final came 20 years ago when they were beaten by Barcelona. Manager Mikel Arteta reacted to the feat.
3: There's an incredible night. We made history again together, and I cannot be happier, prouder for everybody that is involved in this football club. The manner that that we got received outside the stadium already was special and unique.
0: High scorers Bayern Munich host Paris Saint-Germain tomorrow to determine Arsenal's opponents. PSG holding a 5-4 advantage from last week's very memorable first leg. England rugby coach Steve Borthwick has survived an inquest into the side's worst Six Nations campaign since the competition's expansion in 2000, their only victory coming in the opening round against Wales. Four defeats followed a 12-match winning streak overall. RFU boss Bill Sweeney says England's performances were not the result of a singular failure or issue, and the governing body is behind Borthwick ahead of the Nations Championship and leading up to next year's World Cup. Meanwhile, Welsh Test centurion Lee Halfpenny will retire from all rugby at the end of the European season. He's started and will finish his career at Cardiff, having enjoyed club stints at Toulon, Scarlets, Harlequins, and of course a year with the Crusaders in 2024. International rugby coverage with Access Solutions, celebrating 25 years in business. And the All Whites have finalised their World Cup preparations with an additional warm-up match now on the calendar. They'll play 83rd-ranked Haiti in Fort Lauderdale, Florida on June 3. They'll then meet England 4 days later in Tampa, Florida. The side's World Cup opener against Iran is set for June 16, New Zealand time. I'm Max Toll, that's Newstalk ZB News and Sport to 10:05. Wellington Mornings with Nick Mills is back next.
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4: The Wellington Better Home and Living Show, Friday until Sunday. Good morning. Now, the Urban Motorway, you're going to hit heavy traffic there pretty much from Bowen Street. State Highway 1 flowing well. State Highway 2 moderate through Upper Hutt and Silver Stream. Moderate to heavy between Kennedy Good and Maling Link. Better Home Living and Outdoors, Better Home and Living Show, Friday to Sunday, Henry Stadium. Avanka Zonich for Time Saver Traffic.
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0: It's cloudy and quite windy in the capital today. Overcast conditions, maybe a little bit of drizzle here and there. Those gusty northerlies to continue right through the day. Tomorrow, isolated showers with increasing cloudy periods. And those northerly winds forecast to rise to gale Thursday afternoon and continue strong Friday as well. Currently 16 degrees in Kapiti, 15 in Porirua, the Hutt Valley and Lyell Bay, 14 degrees in Wainuiomata, and it's now 15 degrees in the central city.
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If you ring up the show today, or actually this whole week, you could go into the draw to win a family pass to Wellington Better Home and Living Show at Henry Stadium. Everyone who goes wins one of those passes goes into the draw on Friday, and we'll pull one out. Not only would you have got a pass for the weekend for the show, but you also could win $500 in cash. That'll be drawn out on Friday morning. So keep sticking to the listening to the show. Ezekiel Emanuel, Dr. Ezekiel Manuel. He is probably one of the most powerful families in America. His brother was mayor of Chicago and has been talked about as the future president of America. His other brother, R.

0: Maria Emanuel was named as one of the most powerful two in entertainment in Hollywood. I mean, this is a power broker. Now, Ezekiel is a surgeon, doctor, medical expert, guru, and he is for the use of AI in medicine. We'll be talking to him in the next hour. Make sure you listen in because he's a very, very smart and clever man. We're carrying on the conversation we started this morning about amalgamation. It's a big deal and a lot of people didn't get the opportunity to speak and give their thoughts. It's been divided. It's been divided. Some people are for it. Some people think it's inevitable. I think it's inevitable. I think that most intelligent people think it'll happen, and we've got to take the personal gain or the personal losses away from it for the betterment of the region. Now, you don't need me to come and tell you that we're missing out on things, that we're not competing against Auckland and Christchurch well enough anymore. We have suddenly been the guy lying on the beach getting sand kicked in his face. We're not the city we once were, and we need to join forces, hold hands, and be a power again in this country. And I honestly believe that an amalgamation could create that, and I want to keep pushing that narrative. If you don't like it, here's your opportunity, 0800 80 1080. Give me a call and we can change it. I mean, what actually will change? Well, it'll change the whole council thing. We know that it's the end of the regional council. No regional council elections after 2028. So they're gone. So this really becomes a combination of four different councils and a regional council into one super city. I love it. It could combine Wellington City, Porirua, Lower Hutt and Upper Hutt. Now, I want to keep Wairarapa. My personal thoughts are that we keep Wairarapa and Kapiti out of it. Kapiti are doing very well. They're growing so quickly and doing so well. They stick together. Wairarapa, likewise. We keep it them separate. Love to get your view on it. 0800 80 1080. Ted, good morning.
1: Good morning, Nick Milson. How are you today?
0: Couldn't be better.
1: You know, I'm somewhat confused here. Every time it happens, we get people are voted in, and then suddenly they decide later to change the rules and go back to previous stuff, such as we're hearing this morning. Why the hell don't they put it into their manifesto before they get voted in? So put it on the ratepayers. They're the poor people who've got to put up with it. If they don't like it, they can vote them out. Don't vote them in.
0: Well, I don't understand. What do you want, a referendum? Is that what you want?
1: No. Well, a referendum, yeah. It's voting, the same thing.
0: Yeah. Well, I think you'll find that, I think now by memory, and my memory could be wrong here and someone will correct me, Lower Hutt and Porirua both put it in their council voting papers, not as a referendum, but just to get the idea of what people thought.
1: Well, hang on, wait on. When was that referendum held?
0: It wasn't a referendum. It was like part of the voting process at the last, just at the last council election, the local elections.
1: Referendum voting, the same thing. Sorry to talk over you, but let's not split hairs here.
0: Well, that's what I'm saying.
1: It's already been discussed with the people who pay the rates. They're the people who you've got to listen to. They don't want it rammed down their throats, but, you know, by somebody that's supposedly knowledgeable.
0: Right. You know what I mean? We did hear that, I'm pretty sure Porirua was very strongly for it, and I think Lower Hutt was strongly for it too, or definitely for it more. I thought Lower Hutt would not be for it. When I heard that they were going to put the question in the voting papers, I thought that they would be dead against it. They weren't. So, I mean, with the real... the real one that's asking questions is Upper Hutt. And you heard from their mayor, Peri Zay, and she said that she just wants to ask questions. She didn't say she was dead against it. She's just asking questions and wants to protect the people that voted in. But I understand.
1: Is this a new mayor, is it?
0: Yes, it is.
1: So what happened to the old mayor?
0: He got voted out.
1: Okay, so why then did it not, why then was this not brought up at the last election?
0: I'm not sure. Wellington and Upper Hutt chose not to.
1: We get it rammed down our throats. As soon as some new person comes in or a new organisation comes in, they want to change all the rules again. No, it's not fair. I'm the ratepayers.

0: poor people who've got to pay for the stuff.
1: Well, you'd hope that eventually it will pay off. Now, there's going to be a little bit of pain. There is no question. I mean, any change comes with a little bit of pain, doesn't it? Because you've got to change it.
0: That pain is on the ratepayers who vote. They're the people you've got to listen to. They don't want it rammed down their throats.
1: Okay.
0: This is what we're going to do.
1: Okay, Ted, just hold on a second. This was the question that Porirua City Council asked. Should Porirua City Council work with councils in Wellington, Hutt Valley and Regional Council to explore the possibility of creating one single council that combines relevant service functions regionally while keeping appropriate local services and decision makings local? The numbers on this was, this is Porirua, yes, 9,581, no, 7,399, blank votes, 639. So that's pretty convincing for Porirua, isn't it?
0: Okay, so why then is it coming up again?
1: Because the government wants a change.
0: Oh, come on, for God's sake, what's going on here?
1: Well, they want it to...
0: Remember the flag, scenario that we had? Until it's such time as it's politically right or politically expedient on the government of the day to do it. That's the only reason.
1: Look, the thing is, that's the government is going to make it happen. And I think that we'll look back in history. We'll look back in history and think it's a great thing. By the way, Ted, just for your information, because you've asked, the referendum asked, this is the Hutt City Council one, the referendum asked if the residents of Hutt City, that's Lower Hutt, should work with other councils in a Wellington regional to explore creating a single super city council. The answers were in favour. 17,429, approximately 55%, opposed 14,282. So there's your unofficial, call it official, call it unofficial, quote Ted, that says those two want it.
0: How many people in Auckland have agreed to what's happened with their big city?
1: Well,
0: don't want it.
1: They went through a bit of pain.
0: Hello.
1: Yeah, well,
0: you and I agree to disagree here.
1: Yeah, there's no gain without a bit of pain. Get under a bench press, Ted. You know what it's like. You've got to do a bit of pain to get a bit of gain. No,
0: that's what God's give you that day shake.
1: Thanks, Ted. I'll give my head a shake. Appreciate it. 10:15, Wellington Mornings. Amalgamate or not amalgamate? Gosh, I love this topic. This is one of my favourite, all-time favourite topics because I think that A, it's inevitable, B, it's the right idea, and C, I have no personal gain out of this whatsoever. It's me and common sense on the same path. 10:16.
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11: Oh, what about Margaret?
12: 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I think it's the cafe afterwards.
11: Ha, and they're happy here?
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13: It's showtime! 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Doors open from 4:45pm. Expect high-flying dunks, slick ball movement and a charged-up atmosphere in this thrilling matchup between two of the league's top teams. 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Thanks to game day sponsor Mills Albert.
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15: Councils have been given an ultimatum by the government. 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
16: 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They're going to send the ticket to the manufacturer. So what's Ford going to do with that?
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1: G'day, Nick.
18: Yes, and good morning to you. Listen, amalgamation. First of all, I'll put straight on this. I've stood for council before out the hut here, but regardless of all of that, I'm old enough to remember in Lower Hutt, we had the Hutt Valley River and Drainage Board, River and Water Board. An efficient organisation we used to vote for every year, and they were responsible for looking after water. They were responsible for building the lakes at Timarua and so on. So that was one organisation running that side. The second part of it out the hut here was that we had the Electric Power and Gas Board. They were an efficient organisation that built the Queensgate Tower, that also had facilities at Station Village, if you want to, and ran things efficiently. In come the experts. The experts I'm talking about, the first part they said, let's not have the Hutt Valley River and Power and Water Board, let's combine the whole lot together. Well, as a result of doing that, the next thing that will happen is we'll get water meters and water charges. There will be no efficiencies. No efficiencies as a result of that. And if you want further proof of that, or the public want further proof, take a look at Hutt Valley Electric Power and Gas Board. I said that they had built all these facilities all out of existing profit and running the show efficiently. The government, and it was Labor government, I think, at the time, said, no, we can't have this. We're going to open the whole place up. And what's happened as a result of all of that, the next thing that's happened there is the charges have gone up. So we have two examples, if you want to, of councils or being told by government, or alternatively deciding that they're going to amalgamate or get rid of themselves and join with other people, and yet, as far as the experts concerned, we were going to save. The end result has been we haven't saved.
1: Yep, I agree, and I appreciate the history lesson, Nick. I mean, I grew up with the Tarwa Borough Council. We looked after just the Tarwa and Linden area. I mean, I get that things had to change and get bigger, but expenses have got bigger, populations got bigger, things got more expensive. And that's all going to be run by Te Aki Wai anyway. That's the water group. We're not going to have any say in that anyway.
18: Yeah, but Nick, the problem that you've got, or the problem we have, we've already got a regional council, if you want to. So if really we pass a couple of other activities, if you want, on the regional council, we already have one unified council covering the whole area.
1: Well, that's gone. The regional council, basically, their last election, no regional council elections in 2028. So that's only, 2 years away. They're gone.
18: Our problem, Nick, our problem is that some of our councillors, the hardest job that they've got, if you want to, is to pick up their paycheck every month. Regardless of that, that's the hardest job that they've done. They don't listen to the public. And I know, I've done submissions. So what happens? A submission goes to the council if you wonder about get together and don't get together. They pass it on to commissioners who then pick up a quarter of $1 million to listen to submissions only to go back to decide what the

0: council has already told them to decide on. This is the reality.
1: So what do you want to do? Okay, Nick, really quickly, because I've got to go. What do you want to see? Do you want to see all stay together, simple and on their own, or do you want amalgamation?
0: No. I want amalgamation in the form of get the regional council the additional things that it deserves, if you want to. Reduce the size of local councils to service locally, and you've got the deal without the government or anybody stepping in.
1: Well, that's what the government want too, Nick. The government is saying, you guys put a plan together and sort it out. That's exactly what the government wants. We all want the same thing. And we don't want the government telling us what to do. But there might be a chance that we could get a little backhander from the government. Look, we need a bit of money here to sort this out. We need a bit of money to sort that out. Can you do it? I see it as an opportunity, a golden opportunity to make some money out of the government. 23 minutes past 10.
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1: G'day, Marcus.
10: Hi, how are you going?
1: Going really well. Yourself?
10: Yes, good, thank you.
1: What do you got to say?
10: What have I got to say? I'm anti-amalgamation. I think it's a very bad idea.
1: Can I just quickly ask you where you live so that I get it in my mind?
10: Yeah, I live in Stokes Valley, Lower.
1: Okay, great.
10: Yeah, and I just think the whole thing's a really bad idea. The bigger the organisation gets, the less accountability there is. The costs won't go down, they'll only keep increasing. The rates are going to just go up and up and up. The water rates have already been said to be doubling over the next, however it is, 5 years.
1: Yep.
10: So people are basically, you know, I'm approaching a retirement age. I'm looking forward to paying my mortgage off only to have it replaced by a rates bill. So basically what we're doing is we're paying rent to pay in our own houses. And if you can't afford it, then Lower Hutt says, oh, you know, we can give you a nice little plan. We can basically give you a reverse mortgage, so you end up with another mortgage. And, yeah, the whole thing is a debacle. And what's really happening here is, whether it's Labour or whether it's National, as we're heading towards another election, is what's happening is more control, less say for the people. And I think we've got to take a look at the wider picture here, what's really going on. It's that they're basically trying to create 15-minute towns where you don't go outside of those areas.

0: areas, and control every which way you look, and less control over your money, less control over the rates. And we actually got flooded out in Stokes Valley a couple of weeks ago. You probably read about that on
1: the news. I saw it, and I thought the people were incredible that actually cleaned it up. It was the locals that got together. I love Stokes Valley. I love it.
0: Yeah, and there was a pile of silt at the end of my street that took the council 2 weeks to get rid of it. And I was absolutely appalled by that, but not surprised at all.
1: Marcus, can I just ask you a couple of questions? I love what you're saying, and I totally I'm exactly the same situation. I mean, my rates are a mortgage. There is no question. I had to borrow.
0: I had to borrow to
1: pay my rates because I just couldn't afford it, and I couldn't afford the penalty that was imposed on me. So we're all in the same boat. But don't you think there's a possibility that if we divide and dividing and conquering or being one, one's better?
0: No, I don't, because, like I said earlier, the accountability is not there. It's bad enough now with the individual, like lower hut, upper hut, that kind of thing. Basically, they're unapproachable. You can't get to them now. But there's only one. There is a solution to it, and it happened back in the 1970s. My wife lived in Stokes Valley back in the last big flood they had there in the 1970s. All of the local people got together. They hired a lawyer, and they put their rates into a holding account. And they said, well, look, we're not saying we're not going to pay, but we're going to hold on to this money until you guys do something about the infrastructure. And sure enough, they did. So you could take one or two people to court, but you can't take 10,000 people to court, which is what the population is of Stokes Valley. So my current plan is to get leaflets printed up, walk around the valley, get people stirred up, get people on board with it, and say, hey, look, council, we pay your wages. We're now going to say we're holding that money back until you guys do something about the infrastructure.
1: Can I just ask you, and I should know this, and I'm surprised that I don't know this, but I'm going to ask you, is Stokes Valley part of Upper Hutt or Lower Hutt?
0: It's Lower Hutt.
1: Oh, now I would have thought
0: the boundary's up somewhere near the Silver Stream tip, somewhere there.
1: I would have thought it was Upper Hutt. Now, rightly or wrongly, is that stupid?
0: Is it stupid?
1: I mean, my idea of thinking, well, it feels like it's an Upper Hutt, doesn't it?
0: It's probably better for that lady that was speaking earlier that it's an Upper Hutt. Sorry, in Lower Hutt.
1: I get it.
0: The right way round, Marcus, I mean, look, it is what it is. And they spent, I've actually talked to you some weeks, months ago about development townhouses, I think was the subject.
1: Yes.
0: And we talked about, those, and they're a great idea, they're a great concept, but actually the runoff in somewhere like Stokes Valley is increased because there's more concrete, more roofs, etc., etc., and the infrastructure cannot handle it. I've got a creek at the back of my house. The couple next door said the water has never come through their property in 40 years of living there. Well, it's coming through now. Some people will say that's global warming. Well, put that aside, or even if it's a combination, the infrastructure cannot handle it. The council are doing nothing about it, but they keep on taking the money. What are they doing with the money?
1: I see. I keep listening to you. I'm loving listening to you, right? Yep. I'm sitting here listening to you, and I'm really enjoying listening to you, but I keep thinking, all everything that you're saying is pointing to an amalgamation's going to be better for you. Because
0: how is it pointing to it being better? Because I'm saying it's not going to be better.
1: Yeah, I know, that's what I'm saying. But then you're saying all things that I think, it's pretty bad out there. You've got this happening, you've got that happening, you're paying too much. I think by having the whole numbers thing can only bring that down.
0: I don't believe that. There's no way the rates will come down. Somebody said that. There's no way.
1: I don't think they'll come down, but they won't keep increasing like that they could possibly increase. And
0: I'd love to believe it.
1: I've got to be positive because I, I want to live in the house that I'm in currently to the day I die. I know when I stop earning that I won't even be at my pension doesn't cover my rates.
0: Exactly.
1: Now think about that. About that for a second. It's nuts, isn't it?
0: It is.
1: And you're right. You're 100% right. I love talking to you. I'm sounding a bit excited, but you're the sort of guy I'd want to have a beer with and have a chat with.
0: Maybe we need to get on the council.
1: Because,
0: the wrong people on there, man.
1: You think you're going to freehold your house and you're still going to pay a mortgage. You're still going to have a mortgage. Thanks, Marcus.
0: Can I just give you a quick quote here? This has nothing to do with me, but there is a guy, I can't remember his name now. He said... when good men do nothing, evil prevails. And I'm thinking, well, we're good men, it's time.

0: we started doing something.
1: Well, you're doing
0: something. It sounds bullshit, like a Bolshevik, you know, standing up against these organisations. But if we don't, before you know where you are, you'll have no freedom.
1: Well, Marcus,
0: and this is what it's all about.
1: You're right, and you're doing something about it. Congratulations to you and all the people at Stokes Valley. So you're doing something about it. And you know what? I get up at 4:30 every morning, Monday to Friday, because I want to do something about it. I don't do this job for the money. I do this job because I think that we can make, we, you and me, our listeners, our callers, can make Wellington better by talking about it. Thank you. Appreciate your call. Lovely to talk to you. Sorry, I'm a bit late for the news, but Marcus was such a good caller and I enjoyed talking to him. Selfish, eh? 27 minutes to 11.
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5: 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Job numbers are rising, but the working age population may be rising even faster. Stats NZ is releasing the unemployment rate for the March quarter in a matter of minutes. Motorcycle advocacy group New Zealand has written to the ACC minister requesting crash data ahead of an increase to levies. It says drivers, not riders, are most often at fault in the most dangerous multi-vehicle crashes. And the iconic annual Bluff Oyster Festival is struggling this year for ticket sales. Mostly cloudy today and gusty northerlies in the capital. And a majority of small businesses say the government's not addressing key issues. Read that story at nzherald.co.nz. Nick?
6: Marcus. When I say Marcus, I've got Marcus on my mind. Max, is your name Max?
5: Yes.
6: Max, are you looking forward to Ezekiel Manuel, Dr. Ezekiel Manuel?
5: Yes, I'm going to be very interested to hear what he has to say. I, far more than you, are sceptical. I'm a cynic, I think, when it comes to AI. You are far more with the times, perhaps ironically.
6: Well, it's not that even his stance on AI, it's the fact of what he has done.
5: Sure.
6: You know, I mean, he worked with Obama, he worked with Biden.
5: Oh, well, he's a big name.
6: You know, his brother runs Hollywood.
5: The Emmanuels are a massive, incredibly powerful family, and I look forward to hearing your interview.
6: So do I. I'm getting a bit nervous, actually. I'm looking forward to our next interview next time, and I might try and get your name right. Jonathan, good morning.
7: Oh, good morning, Nick. Yeah, I enjoyed this conversation, and I remember one we had last year. And after that, I put a whole bunch of numbers together. So I've been listening all this morning, and I agree with a lot of what people have had to say, but I'm coming from the direction of pure numbers. So looking at Wellington, Lower Hutt, Upper Hutt, Porirua, our combined regional population is about 428,000. Compare that to Auckland with a population of 1.5 million. So we're not even one-third the size of Auckland, which is governed by one council. So for a regional area less than one-third the size of Auckland, we've got four councils. So my argument for amalgamation is we've got four sets of council structures. Wouldn't it be more efficient to have one? One mayor, less councillors for the whole region. Also, look at Christchurch. Population of over 400,000. So almost the equal population of our regional combined. They've got one council, unless I'm mistaken. So that's my argument, Nick. I don't know how it stacks up, but that's...
6: So your argument's, your argument is for amalgamation.
7: Yes, it is. Yeah. And for those listening, I live in Wellington, so sorry for my bias.
6: Yeah. See, I can't see that it's going to change anything. Like if you've got a house in Wellington and it's worth $1 million and you've got a house in Lower Hutt that's worth $900,000, you're going to pay, you know, your rates aren't going to change that much. Maybe I'm wrong, and maybe I'm not seeing it clear enough.
7: Yeah, and I got my letter the other day for the water thing. I think, oh my God, here we go. So So anyway, but that's another topic.
6: Was it was the bill there, or was it?

0: just a letter telling you what was about to happen.
1: No, you've got to go onto this website /billing, and then probably, I don't know, I just don't know if I want to go there. But
0: I don't want to go there, but I've got no. There's no alternative.
1: Yeah. Is there? No, that's right. But sorry to go off topic a little bit there. But so that's my argument for amalgamation. Why do we have four mayors, four council structures, and we've talked about Wellington and their comms team and how many councillors are paid over 100,000, and we've talked about that before, and it's possibly the same in Lower Hutton and Upper Hutt and Porirua.
0: I think that both, I mean, talking to Anita Baker over the period of time, which I have, that their costs are considerably lower. You know, they don't have that many council staffed, and I'm sure that Upper Hutt, sure that Upper Hutt is the same, and I'm sure Lower Hutt is the same as well. So, but you've still got to be some savings in numbers. It has to be.
1: I just go back to my first point. Auckland, 1.5 million people with one mayor, and he's a great mayor. I wish he was the mayor of Wellington sometimes. It'd be a big council for 1.5 million, but one council nonetheless. It's just that thing that just shouts out to me. One council for one city of 1.5 million. We've got four councils for a region of less than one third of that population, a little over 400,000. And Christchurch, again,
0: nuts.
1: I say Christchurch.
0: Yeah, well, that's why the government's told
1: stack up. The numbers don't stack up.
0: They don't, and that's why Chris Bishop has said, sort it out or I'm sorting it out. So we've got no alternatives, inevitable. We knew it was going to happen.
1: Auckland had this festered upon them. They didn't have a choice because that was Rodney Hyde, that's right. He amalgamated Auckland, which used to be North Shore, Waitemata, Manukau and Auckland.
0: I'm a Wayne Brown fan too, but I watched him on Q&A on Sunday morning, and he concerned me. He really concerned me because he's starting to become a grumpy old man, I think.
1: Oh, he is. Oh, he's a grumpy old man, all right. There's no doubt about that. But he's an efficient grumpy old man, isn't he?
0: Yeah, I reckon he should be standing for New Zealand First somewhere. I reckon he's got him and Winston together and Shane.
1: Oh, my God. That would be good. Well, I don't know what that would be like, but you'll probably find him in local politics. I mean, look, we've got Justin. We've got who was the mayor before Justin? That was Andy Foster.
0: Andy Foster.
1: So just warming a seat somewhere on the benches for New Zealand First, really.
0: Yeah, I forgot he was even in politics. Isn't that amazing? Yeah, you're right.
1: Yeah, I know. Well, there's a list MP. That's where they go. They basically become a list MP and they disappear.
0: They go from one 200 grand job to another. Yeah. Thanks, Jonathan. Appreciate your call. It is 18 minutes to 11. 0800 80 1080 is the number if you want to have a chat. Don't forget, Wellington Better Home and Living show is on this weekend at Henry Stadium, and we're going to give a family pass away today. That does not only give you a pass to a great event at Henry Stadium, but it also gives you a chance to win $500 on Friday. Yay, yay, Friday, 17 minutes to 11.
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6: Good morning. How are we doing this fine day?
5: Well, apart from falling asleep in the ad break, I'm good. Thank you.
6: That's good. Well, I've taken the morning off work. I'm stacking firewood for my mum and dad while they're out delivering Meals on Wheels.
5: Oh, that's the best story I've heard. That is the best story I had.
6: It's even better than that. Dad's been doing it for 35 years now since he retired.
5: Wow.
6: He's 90, and he's delivering Meals on Wheels to people who are younger than him.
5: Wow.
6: How much firewood
5: have you got to stack, Mel? Quickly, I've got to fly, but...
6: Yep, three cords. But it's a bit of a walk up from the garage up to the woodshed. So, we're doing our bit to help out the family.
5: Oh. Remind me to tell you a story about me stacking wood one time later on in another show. Anyway, let's move on, Mel.
6: Yeah, well, what I wanted to mention is actually I don't really think it's a good... Well, I'm against the amalgamation, and for the key thing is actually cost, because... You know, you're still going to have, we already see like builder consents and all kinds of council activities, but they're claiming they don't have enough people to do the work, you know, because they've got budget cuts and everything. So you've got so much work to be done amongst all these places, which they're understaffed anyway. So if you're balancing one against one, you're not going to save anything. But when you're coming to things like, mowing the lawns and cutting the verge and all that kind of stuff, suddenly having more lawns to cut doesn't make cutting the lawns any cheaper, because you've still got to pay so much to refuel the lawnmower. You've still got to pay so much for resharpening the blades, because they will only cut so much. So any of those kinds of activities along the board are not going to save anything. If anything, you're only going to save money on the councillors themselves, who I personally believe are paid too much in the first place anyway.
5: And all that middle management, Mel. There's an actual number of employees from Wellington City Council that are over $200,000, and it's eye-watering.
6: Absolutely. Well, that's wrong. And then there's a serious problem with why we've got them doing the jobs in the first place. We need to look at actually what people are doing and what they're actually covering. You know, how many times have you heard the stories of people working within government offices? Like a friend of ours, a few years ago, she was working in a government department, or I think it was a local government department, and she was given a stack of work to do. And she had it done by lunchtime. She went to her boss and said, I'm finished that. Where's my next bit? And they said, what are you talking about? That was supposed to last you all week. They've done it by...
5: So, Mel, can I just ask you, Mel, where you live?
6: Yeah, in Belmont.
5: Belmont. Okay, yeah, I know where Belmont is. Our listeners know where Belmont. Yeah, I'm just curious because, I mean, I wanted to know what people are, where people are for and where people are against. Mel, thanks for your call. I'll let you go back and stack wood. Good on you. Good on you.
6: You're more than welcome to join me.
5: I would love to. I've got to go and get some painting ready for a place to get painted, but I appreciate the invitation and I appreciate you doing it for your parents. Greg, good morning.
7: Hey, g'day, Nick. Hope you're well today.
5: I am, thank you.
7: I understand Upper Hutt. So I was born in Wellington, but lived my entire adult life in Lower Hutt. I understand Upper Hutt's reticence to want to join a super city council because their council's done so well, and they've just been looking from a distance at all the crap decisions that Wellington's been making in the last few years, and they don't want to pay for all that rubbish. But it's going to happen, and I think that what a lot of people are missing out on is the planning collaboration between all the areas to make the whole area better for everybody. You know, Upper Hutt can sit on that table and listen to some of the Wellington

0: bracket city councillors and say, no, no, that's a crap idea. And some of those things might not have been done because of that combined voice, if that makes sense.
1: 100%.
0: I think saving administration costs are minimal compared to poor spending by councils, you know. And it's the idea is about everyone in the area is going to get a say, and especially planning, you know, transport and things like that. I think that would be more important in the long run. I just think it just has to happen. So I'm for amalgamation on that, as long as Wellington stops spending it on $5 million.
1: I actually like your idea with where you have different minds and different areas, but we're all in the same area, but different mindsets that could change things on council. I think amalgamation is the way forward, and I think that most smart people would think that we're better off together than right. What's that, better together?
0: Yeah, you know, when you're living right next to Moa Point, of course you're going to want the Rolls Royce to fix that Moa Point. But when you're living in Upper Hutt and you're looking at the whole big picture and you're a little bit removed from that area, I think you'll make better decisions rather than, you know, it's less of a personal 100%. Decision and more of a business decision, and that's what we need.
1: Better together. Thanks, thanks, Greg. Bretto, good morning.
2: Good morning, Nick. How you doing?
1: Good, thank you.
3: That's good to hear. I don't know about your painting this afternoon, mate. It's starting to drizzle out here in Miramar.
1: No, well, I am painting my own house, but I've got painters coming in to do a job for our family this afternoon. And I have to set up for them, you know, have to get it ready.
3: Nice. You got to get the scones and the cup of tea for them, mate. That's what you got to do.
1: Okay, thank you.
3: Hey, amalgamation. So it would be nice to get a referendum from the older folk out in Eastbourne, Petone, and Wainui Amata, because they got the amalgamation in 89, I think. So, you know, they've gone through this, same scenario. But and a lot of the councils now have contracted a lot of their services out, so it would actually be nice if they were looking at doing an amalgamation, which does make sense, to actually have staff back on to do the sports fields, the water. But, you know, with this new entity, that's going to be out of the way. But, you know, I just wonder how much money the councils collectively are spending on consultants and or external contractors when you could have all this work done in-house, like had been done previously.
1: There's a lot of debate for that still going around. That was Paul Eagle's big thing. Paul Eagle wanted to bring the Ministry of Works back in-house and do it all inside-house. And I don't have an issue with that either. I want the cheapest deal, and I want the smartest minds, and I want the less amount of smarter minds that we can possibly have. And I still, Bretto, think the best way forward is, you know, as a bigger group rather than smaller individual groups.
3: Yes. Yep. As long, and I guess we need to also get some information from the ratepayers of the Greater Auckland.
1: Well, they do.
3: An amalgamation forced on them.
1: Well, they do. I mean, the thing is, Porirua and Hutt have done that, Bretto. Thanks for your call. I appreciate it. Lower Hutt and Porirua have done that and said yes. It's only Upper Hutt and Wellington haven't, and I'm sure that Wellington would say yes too. 7 minutes to 11.

0: and said yes. It's only Upper Hutt and Wellington haven't, and I'm sure that Wellington would say yes too. 7 minutes to 11.
1: Woo-hoo-hoo!
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0: Just reminding you that we have Dr. Ezekiel Emanuel, one of the most powerful people in healthcare in America, in the world, they say, coming up in the next hour to have a chat about AI. Also, the latest news on unemployment. Unemployment has fallen slightly in the first 3 months of this year. Latest stats, New Zealand data shows the rate was 5.3% for the March quarter, down from 5.4% in the December quarter. Economists had been forecasting unemployment rate between 5.4 and 5.5. So that's good news. The only thing that you've got to keep in your back of your mind, that was the stats before what happened in Iran. So that might change. But that's good news. We'll take it as good news. Just taking some news, and then we'll be back with one of the most powerful people in world health, Ezekiel Emanuel, Dr. Ezekiel Emanuel. And it's New Zealand Music Month. May Oh My is the first single from New Zealand singer-songwriter Jin Wigmore, her first studio album Holy Smoke in 2009. Listen up.

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5: Good morning, it's 11 o'clock, 15 degrees in Wellington. I'm Max Toll. Unemployment has fallen slightly in the first 3 months of this year. Latest Stats NZ data shows the rate was 5.3% in the March quarter, down from 5.4% in the December quarter. Here's business reporter Michael Sergel.
6: Economists had forecast the rate would land between 5.4% and 5.5%. Job numbers have been increasing, particularly in healthcare and public administration, and in Otago and Canterbury. But the workforce has also been growing fast, with more people moving here and fewer people leaving.
5: Deputy Prime Minister David Seymour is calling for level heads around potentially joining a coalition to reopen the Strait of Hormuz. The US has invited New Zealand to help, but Foreign Minister Winston Peters says we're not close to any final decisions, having only initial information on the issue at this stage. Seymour says we should take a mature and thoughtful approach to participation.
7: We're a trading nation, we're an island nation, we're a maritime nation. We need the seas to be open. We need to contribute to that.
5: The Reserve Bank, meanwhile, says the Iran war continues to have significant and immediate impacts on New Zealand. And once again, business reporter Michael Sergel.
6: The central bank says rising fuel prices are affecting both households and businesses. It says high diesel prices are particularly impacting the transport and logistics sectors and primary industries, including forestry and fishing. It says a slowdown in economic recovery is likely to affect both jobs growth and debt servicing.
5: The Green Party reckons councils won't be able to afford further chopping and changing. The government is giving councils a three-month deadline to put together a proposal around amalgamation or be merged together. Ministers are calling for larger groups to reduce duplication. Chloe Swarbrick says this, on top of rates caps, is not localism.
8: The major issue with local government in this country is they do not have the revenue necessary to meet their mandate.
5: The World Health Organization says human-to-human transmission of hantavirus is likely on a cruise ship where three passengers are dead. There are 150 total people on board the ship, where two cases are confirmed and five more suspected. Symptoms of the disease, usually spread by rodents, may not appear for up to 6 weeks. University of East Anglia Professor Paul Hunter told the BBC it is likely passengers were infected before their voyage.
9: The concerns are that if it is learning how to spread person to person, whether that bodes concern for future development of epidemics. That's why we need to be very careful that we properly investigate this.
5: And an accusation that Crown entity Invest New Zealand is favouring managed funds with its Golden Visa events. The Active Investor Plus visa has brought in $1.5 billion so far, with the lion's share of the money going to managed funds. In the past year, Invest New Zealand hosted 17 events in cities from Queenstown to Frankfurt. Lachlan Rennie has more.
10: The owner for one company chosen for investment, Alwyn Paul, says he's never heard from officials about the events, and there's a strong sense it's selecting who it connects to visa holders. Invest New Zealand insists its events aren't held to connect New Zealand companies with prospective investors.
5: That's News Talk ZB News with

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0: To News Talk ZB Sport, it's been a long wait, but Arsenal is back in the promised land. Boss Mikel Arteta taking the club to a second Champions League final after a 20-year hiatus. They've beaten Atletico Madrid 1-0 on the night, 2-1 on aggregate. Bukayo Saka scoring the decisive goal this morning just before half-time. The Gunners' only other appearance in the European showpiece event came when they were beaten by Barcelona in 2006. Arteta says his biggest conundrum today was having to pick 11 players.
2: If you see my iPad, the amount of lineups that I've done and put it and change it and turn it again and what about this and freshness and the possible subs, and if they do that, we do this. At the end, it was my gut feeling.
0: Bayern Munich will host Paris Saint-Germain tomorrow to determine Arsenal's opponents, PSG holding a 5-4 advantage from the action-packed first leg. The All Whites have finalised their World Cup schedule with an additional warm-up match. We'll play 83rd-ranked Haiti in Fort Lauderdale, Florida on June 3. That's 4 days before New Zealand meets England in Tampa. The side's World Cup opener against Iran is set for LA on June 16, New Zealand time. Golfer Daniel Hillier will play his maiden PGA Championship after being named in the field for next week's major at the Aronimink Club in Pennsylvania. Phil Mickelson has also declared he won't play the event he won in 2005 and 2012. He's been replaced in the field by fellow American Max Homa. And six New Zealand combinations will venture to the Duke of Beaufort's estate in Gloucestershire to contest the badminton horse trials this week. 2024 winners Caroline Powell and her Mount Greenacres Special Cavalier will return. She'll also compete on High Time. 2018 champion Janelle Price is aboard Chile's Midnight Star. Her husband Tim, who's nursing an injured collarbone, will ride 17-year-old Falco. Joining them are Jesse Campbell on Colley Lafitte and Taylor Mason taking the reins of Centennial. I'm Max Toll. That's News Talk ZB News and Sport to 11:05. Wellington Mornings with Nick Mills is back next.

0: 5 past 11, Wellington Mornings with Nick Mills is back next.
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2: 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Good morning, the Urban Motorway. We've got a moderate patch just after Bolton Street. State Highway 1 is flowing well. State Highway 2 moderate through Upper Hutt again at Silverstream. We've got a slightly slower patch at Melling Link. Just a reminder, we do have roadworks just north of Pukerua Bay. You can expect delays. 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
0: Cloudy and windy today in the capital. Strong wind to maintain the rest of today, and then rise to gales tomorrow afternoon and continue Friday. Otherwise, it's just going to be a sort of cloudy, drizzly at times rest of the week. Tomorrow, isolated showers with cloudy periods, and Friday showers turning to rain late on. Currently 17 degrees in Kapiti and Lyle Bay, 16 roughly in Porirua, the Hutt Valley, about 14 degrees in Wainuiomata, and 15 in the CBD.
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0: Dr. Ezekiel Emanuel. Now, that name might not ring a bell with you, but by the time this interview's over, it will do, and you'll be a fan. He's advised presidents, helped shape healthcare reform in the United States, and remains one of the most outspoken voices on how we live longer, and more importantly, how we live better. He was part of the Joe Biden's COVID advisory board. He's also comes from one of the most powerful families in America. His brother, Rahman Emanuel, a former Chicago mayor, huge White House links, and his brother, Ario Emanuel, who sits at the very top of Hollywood power structures. This is an incredible family, and we're blessed to have Ezekiel on the show this morning. He's working, come to New Zealand to help us with our healthcare systems for a couple of days, particularly the role of AI. Now, listeners to the show know how I think AI is the future. His recent book, Eat Your Ice Cream, is Six Simple Rules for Long and a Healthy Life, has just been released in New Zealand. And when someone like Ezekiel arrives in New Zealand, we've got to talk to him. Good morning, Ezekiel, and welcome to Wellington.
1: Well, thank you. I wish my mom could have heard that introduction.
0: You know, I just got to start by saying that a family member of mine, because I was raving about your interview on Q&A, tried to buy your book for me over the last couple of days. There is one shop in Auckland that's got it, and it's all sold out everywhere else. Did you know that?
1: No, I didn't know that. I signed about 50 copies yesterday, so we'll make sure you get one.
0: Tell me about advising presidents. You've advised presidents. You've helped shape healthcare systems at the highest level. When you look at a country like New Zealand, what do you think we're doing right and what have we got wrong?
1: Well, I think there's a lot to like in New Zealand. You have a strong primary care base, although that needs to be bolstered. The metrics are pretty good. You know, life expectancy is 82 years here. You've got a very low smoking rate in the country. Not very many people, only about 3% of people classify their health status as poor. So that's a very good base. There are a number of reforms I think need to be made. I think there has to be some grand bargain with the physicians and probably other health clinicians. I will be honest. I think the salaries are too low in this country by a lot. And I think they need to go up. But I think similarly, the doctors need to be willing to do more and work harder and work most importantly for outcomes. So we need to evaluate not how many patients did they see. That's not the real metric. The real metric is how healthy are their patients? Is their blood pressure under control? Is their diabetes under control and things like that? The other thing I would suggest strongly is the healthcare system. You know, we often forget about the infrastructure, both physical infrastructure and the human infrastructure needed to deliver healthcare. And I think that's been ignored. I went around Auckland City Hospital the other day, talked to the doctors, looked in at equipment and things. And there are some vital items. I was talking to a

0: major cancer surgeon, that's my area of expertise, a breast oncologist, she doesn't have a robot to help her with these very complicated gynecological ovarian cancer surgeries. That seems like, a mistake, frankly, and something that needs to be remedied. Yes, they're expensive, but yes, they also increase productivity because you can do the job better. It increases the chances for patients to get a cure. And the last thing I would say, the third probably big reform is you need to get a dedicated funding source for your healthcare system, a levy that specifically for healthcare doesn't go to all the other items that are demanding in a budget. And you need an independent commission to oversee the spending and the long-term planning. Healthcare can't be done in three-year cycles when the government's in power. That's just a mistake. You need long-term planning. You need to really think through where the demands are. And you, frankly, in this country, need a better relationship between the public and the private arrangement. I think there are lots of countries that can serve as good models for that. Yesterday, when I was talking at the NIB summit, I said, one of the easy comparisons for New Zealand is Norway. Yes, Norway's richer because it has oil, but you have 5.5 million people in a very large country with a big rural population, very similar life expectancy, similar ideas. And so I think looking at some of the models out there, and Norway's not the only one. You can look at the Netherlands or Germany, which all have strong primary care foci. I think that would be very, very productive. And I said to them, I was fortunate to meet the Minister of Health, and I said, I'm happy to help and really focus on this. But, there are some improvements that could be made.
1: Our dollar per person spend on health, how does that compare to the rest of the world? Do you know that?
0: Yes, I absolutely know that. I showed a graph yesterday. There's a line that, depending on how rich you are as a country, it really shapes how much you spend on healthcare. And New Zealand's right on the line. And one of the things I said is, as you get richer, you end up spending more and you sort of go on the top side of that line. And I think New Zealand could, I said this very explicitly, spend about 0.5% of GDP, which is about $1.5 billion, more on healthcare, and it would go a long way. It's about $300 more per person. You spend about 6,000. Norway, for example, spends about 9,300. We in the United States are, stratospheric at nearly 15,000. But, just a little bit more spent wisely with, as I mentioned, a deal to increase productivity of the doctors for increase in pay, I think would go a long way in this country. But, like everything, and you have to spend the money wisely, not just sprinkle it around.
1: What do you think of our Pharmac idea? I mean, we are so behind in some, and I've had a personal experience with cancer with a family member, luckily survived it. But the drugs in New Zealand, we're just nowhere near the cutting edge, are we?
0: I'm actually a fan of the way Pharmax goes. I think one of the big, again, this is one of the questions that the country has to wrestle with. You give it a finite budget, and then you say, cover the drugs. And I think they do a very good job under that circumstance. If the country thinks, if people think we need more drugs for things like cancer, which are super expensive, I'm a cancer doctor, I know these are super expensive drugs, then you have to raise the amount of money. And I know that the government has added $600 million more to Pharmax. But, one of the things that I think stands out about New Zealand is the high-value drugs, the drugs that really do improve healthcare and improve health outcomes. Pharmax covers those drugs. It's the lower-value drugs, the drugs that, give you a few more months on average. Where I think Pharmax is more rigorous, frankly, and cuts the line. So I think the country is going to have to decide what's the amount we want to spend on drugs compared to all the other demands in healthcare.
1: That was Dr. Ezekiel Emanuel, one of the world's most powerful people in medicine. We'll be back with him in just a sec.
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11: Councils have been given an ultimatum by the government. You've got 3 months to come up with a plan to merge or restructure yourselves, or government will come in and do it for you.
12: The California DMV, of course, has announced they've got the first of its kind laws that they're going to introduce shortly. They're going to ticket driverless cars. And the way they're going to do that is they've noticed a lot of AV non-compliance. They're going to send the ticket to the manufacturer. So what's Ford going to do with that?
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1: We're back with Ezekiel Manuel. Now, not only is he one of the world's leading thinkers on medicine, part of the Joe Biden's COVID advisory board, also he's worked with Barack Obama. He's like the whiz kid. His family come from Hollywood, run Hollywood, been one of his brothers was mayor of Chicago. I love your stance on your own health, and I'm now going to be a follower over it. If you've come out, I don't know where or how, but you've said that if your mind's not perfect, if you're not going to, you just don't want to live. You've had your life and you don't want to carry on if you're not 100%. Am I right with that?
0: Yeah. So I say, listen, I know what hell is, right? From my standpoint, hell is the heart's working, the lungs are working, the body's really in great shape, but the mind isn't. You have dementia. I don't want to be in that circumstance. And, you know, the challenge for all of us in the world is as we get past 75, the rate of dementia goes up very, very fast, exponentially. And, you know, by the early 80s, a third of people have some form of dementia. I don't want to be that person. And that's my philosophy of life. My children know it. My wife knows it. And I think it's a reasonable philosophy. You know, a lot of people have written me that they agree, and a lot of people think I'm crazy. But I think every person needs to figure out what their philosophy of life is to lead a good life.
1: I want to talk to you about AI. I'm a huge fan. In New Zealand, we are really struggling to get our head around it. We are really struggling, well, some of us are, to trust it. Can we trust AI in healthcare?
0: I've just spent about the last 6 months really diving into this question and writing a

0: lot that's going to come out soon. I agree with you. I'm a big fan of AI. I think it can do many things better. That's not every AI. It's not just go and get ChatGPT 4.0 or whatever it is. And there's things that AI has to do. You need to train it on medical data. You need to have guardrails for safety. There are lots of things. And the best AI, and here there's a lot of models out there, but the best AI is very good at making a differential diagnosis. What could this set of symptoms be? Telling you, here are the tests you need, giving you a definitive diagnosis and based on the test results, and then giving you the best care that doctors have identified, either through guidelines or research, and then helping to manage a lot of chronic conditions. I think, is AI ready for prime time today? In some circumstances, yes. Overall, it's going to be a few more years. But I agree with you, Nick. It is coming, and you need to be prepared. And one of the things I've said to the leaders here is, you know, New Zealand can either be a consumer of whatever AI other countries produce, or it can be a producer and help refine the AI, make sure it's safe, and things like that. And I urged the leaders here in the health field, you know, New Zealand has an opportunity. The whole world is trying to figure out AI. New Zealand could participate with companies and get into some of these tests of AI, especially can be helpful in rural areas where it's hard to get the doctors. There's a lot of traveling. You know, AI over the internet can get everywhere and at a very low cost. And I think that's going to be for the future. And, you know, I've been working with some companies. I should make that very clear. We have one company in particular that works with children who have developmental delays. The results in other parts of the world are pretty amazing. But I think, you know, a test in New Zealand would be perfect. And I think there are lots of companies like that that are really doing, I think, very, very good work and are at the cutting edge. And New Zealand, you know, you guys came all the way out here, right? You're intrepid. I think this is a place to be intrepid.
1: We're talking to Ezekiel Emanuel, and I had an ice cream last night before I went to bed. Now, I don't eat ice cream at night. I'm exactly the same. We're months apart in age, so I'm exactly the same age as you, and I don't eat ice cream at night.
0: Well, did it give you joy?
1: I was thinking of you and your slim body frame and thinking, how does he do it?
0: Well, I'll tell you one thing is because you have to do all of the wellness activities, right? You have to cook well and eat a good diet. And I notice in New Zealand, there's a lot of fresh vegetables and fruits here. It's fantastic. You have to, you know, also exercise well. And I try to exercise. This morning I did 20 minutes of yoga and some strength training. And the other morning I went out for a 15-mile bike ride. Fantastic riding along the lake shore here in Auckland. And we're about to go to Queenstown and I expect to do some biking there and some kayaking and hiking. Yeah. And, you know, the most important thing, Nick, is you got to be social. Interact with your fellow friends. And one of the great things I have found in New Zealand is people are very friendly, very happy to talk, and very interested in you, but also interested in my trying to find out, you know, what brought them to New Zealand, for example. Why are they here? What do they find exciting about New Zealand? What do they recommend to me that I should do in New Zealand? And I think that social interaction, you know, you notice it here. I will tell you, compared to the United States, people talk to each other much less on the phones, and I think that's a very good thing.
1: I really appreciate you taking time out to talk to us. I know your schedule's here. You're only here for a few days, and it's very busy. I appreciate it. The book is called Eat Your Ice Cream, Six Simple Rules for a Long and Healthy Life. I will be buying it as soon as I can. But I'm really interested in your ideas. They're very similar to mine with AI and health and longevity. So I appreciate you taking the time this morning to speak to us.
0: It's my great honor. Thank you for interviewing me. I appreciate it.
1: All right. Have a great rest of your stay in New Zealand and a very healthy life.
0: Thank you, sir. You too. I hope you enjoy the book.
1: I will. That's Dr. Ezekiel Emanuel. Great pleasure. Buy his book. It's not an ad, but buy his book. Now, I had great pleasure in

0: Having that opportunity to talking to Ezekiel. Some of the things that made me sit up and take notice, because I've always felt that Pharmac was right behind, way, way behind. Everyone tells me that, you know, every time you read anything about Pharmac, they say it's behind. They don't have the drugs. They're not getting, we're not supporting enough people. 0800 80 10 80. I want to know what you think Dr. Emmanuel's thoughts on that. He said that the drugs that we're lacking behind is not drugs that cure, that's not drugs that actually fix things, it's drugs that prolong your life just a couple of months. Now, I've never heard that before. Now we're hearing it from someone. And this isn't just some doctor that's come out from America with an American voice. This is someone that's respected by Barack Obama. This is someone that has meetings with those sort of people, was part of Joe Biden's COVID advisory board. That was three or four people. He was there during COVID, one of the world's big health issues. He was sitting right there. He's respected around the world. And to even have a guy like that in New Zealand's incredible. And his views on that. I mean, are his views on Pharmac the same as yours? What about the long-term planning for health systems? Don't you think that's right? And we should have a dedicated budget for health, not getting muddled up in anything else. I wonder if, I mean, he's speaking at these conferences with all the great leaders of New Zealand. I wonder if they'll take notice of someone like that and say, he's right. And what's our spend? $6,000 a person per year. Compare that to America where it's $15,000. And we talk about how bad the medical system is in America. And the spend is nearly three times as much. And AI. Why are we so hesitant with AI? 0800 80 10 80. I'd love to have a chat to you if you've got something out of that interview, got something out of Dr. Ezekiel Manuel. Give me a call, 0800 80 10 80.
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7: For plumbing, gas fitting or drain laying, choose a master plumber today. Unemployment has actually fallen slightly in the first 3 months of this year. Latest Stats NZ data shows the rate was 5.3% in the March quarter, down from 5.4% in December. Westland Milk's owner is consulting staff on potential organizational changes. It's unclear, though, how many roles that'll affect. And a legal challenge is underway in the capital today regarding the government's ban on new prescriptions of puberty blockers as a gender dysphoria treatment. Cloudy today in the capital with some stronger northerlies. And why your KiwiSaver bounced back even as oil shock deepened. 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
0: Interesting, Max, to have the New Zealand Health perspective from an outsider who's world acclaimed, saying that he thought Pharmac was a good idea and that some of the drugs that Pharmac aren't producing are only holding people's lives up by a couple of months. I mean, does
7: Pharmac, I still think Pharmac needs more money. I still think there are cutting edge medicines we could be investing more in, but, you know, ultimately we're a smaller country with not as much money as other countries. So
0: I'd hate the thought of people dying because they don't have to if there's a drug, though. Hey,
7: sure, would you? Absolutely. I mean, just generally speaking, I think you and I agree that, you know, there's not too much money we can spend on healthcare as a country. Healthcare, you know, health is wealth. Health is number one.
0: Number one.
7: And ultimately, when it comes to November, I'll be taking a good look at each party's 100%. Healthcare plan above anything else.
0: Interesting. One of the other interesting points, and I've got to go to an air break, was we spend $6,000 a year per year for health in New Zealand. America's 15,000, and they reckon they've got one of the worst Western world health systems around. So that's, we're not spending enough, obviously. 0800 80 10 80, if you'd like to have a quick chat on it. 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Dr. Emmanuel said that we shouldn't be doing it over 3 year cycle of election. We should have a plan and we all should stick to it. And we should have a dedicated health budget. What are your thoughts? To me, it makes perfect common sense. 0800 80 10 80, 28 minutes to 12. Don't forget,

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7: Nick, you forget public hospitals are free in New Zealand, America. They're not. So if we charge for public hospitals care, then there would be more money. But you can imagine the roar from the citizens if they were charged. Murray, I personally grew up with the idea that if you got sick in New Zealand because, you know, you paid your taxes, you got it, you know, got everything that you needed. You got all the treatment you needed. But, you know, I'm sorry, but I'm living proof, and I am living proof, thank goodness, that's not the case. Because, you know, 16 months ago, a lump appeared on my chest, which I've talked about quite openly on the show. Went to my GPs, didn't have health insurance at the time. GP put me onto the health system, said there's a lump there, it's when you need an MRI. I waited 12 months for an MRI. Got the results from the MRI, and apparently the results from the MRI, it didn't indicate anything suspicious. So I'm back on hold because there's an ugly lump on my chest that I can't get taken out. It still needs to be cut out, even the fact that it isn't cancerous, still needs to go, and I'm still waiting. So if you tell me that the health system's right in New Zealand, I'm sorry, it's not. Yes, if someone's getting in ahead of me because their case is urgent, I totally support that. And I totally want them to get, you know, treated before I get treated. But there's still a big but on it. Until they cut my lump out, they don't actually know what it is, and I still wait. And that, I can't wait forever, can I? Or could I? It's just the system is not as good as what it should be in New Zealand, and I'm sorry. I feel slightly aggrieved by it. I love the public-private idea that Dr. Emmanuel suggested. I love that idea. I know that there's been talk about that before, and I know that we've got something which is not public-private, but we've got going to have a private hospital, a community hospital set up in Wellington, just down the road from here, that will do operations exactly like mine, that are waiting and waiting and waiting. Once again, I wouldn't want to take that a space from someone that's in serious problems. But the idea that our physicians aren't getting paid what they can internationally, we know is a problem. We get American doctors and surgeons that come out here for the lifestyle. They know they could make double the money in Australia or double the money somewhere else, but the lifestyle in New Zealand suits them. Should we be reliant on those sort of people? No, we shouldn't. And AI, you know, why don't we take AI seriously? I have a little health file on my AI account now. So all my health data is in my AI. So if something happens to me, they say, oh, this could be relative to that drug. Well, that could be relative to that drug. And I trust it. I mean, they're not going to, you know, cure me, but I trust it. Why don't we use AI more to simplify things, speed things up? It is 22 minutes to 12. You know what that means? It's time for some music. James is here. Let's talk Kiwi music. It's a Kiwi.

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8: And it is May, and what happens in May? It's Kiwi Music Month. Now, Jaycee, before you start, did you see Scribe at the opening of the One Stadium in Christchurch?
9: Oh, the stadium. Fantastic.
8: Did you see? Oh, yeah. I didn't think it was fantastic.
9: Oh, well, I just love seeing Scribe. He's not as on point as he used to be, I think.
8: But wasn't it whoever's idea that was? It was quite brilliant, eh?
9: Yeah.
8: How many people roll like this?
9: Yeah.
8: Not many.
9: Yeah, exactly. I mean, it's cool. And he's got that cultural sort of icon, which is about New Zealand, but about Canterbury and Christchurch, which was so cool.
8: Yeah.
9: Hey, New Zealand Music Month, Nick. So how do we start off New Zealand Music Month? Let's talk about comedy.
8: Well, that's nothing to do with music.
9: Yeah, that's nothing to do with it. But let's start off with New Zealand Comedy. Comedy Fest is on now until the 24th of May. And there are so many great shows that you can check out at sort of multiple venues across Poneke. So check it out, comedyfestival.co.nz. I reckon you guys should get some of them on the show. There's some terrific comedians coming to town, international and local. But I want to quickly mention Poneke House Party at the Opera House, Sunday 16th of May. We've got people like Juliet Smith, who's from Taskmaster, musician Tammy Nelson, my old neighbour Torfinga, who was in the Laughing Samoans, and he is hilarious as a neighbour and as a comedian, Michelle Accourt, members of the Phoenix Foundation. So it's kind of like a variety show, and I've already got my tickets for that, but it is a guaranteed sellout. It's the Michael Fowler Centre, 16th of May, and all profits from that night go to the Mayoral Relief Fund to help those who have been affected by recent flooding. So good on your comedy festival.co.nz, yeah, your little champions.
8: Well done.
9: Okay, so let's crack into it. Today, I wanted to talk about this. Listen to this song. We all know this. New Zealand's greatest ever song. I totally agree. Now, I want to talk about New Zealand bands who broke through globally beyond New Zealand and Australia. And I, you know, like people might text in and say, no, it's not right with some of the choices today, but I reckon I'm right. I've done a lot of research. Not like the cookers research, but I've done proper research. So
8: you AI'd it?
9: Yeah, no, I didn't AI it. I used all my knowledge. I went and talked to the people. I talked to my people. Wait a minute. Hold that one off.

0: Grace. Sorry.
1: I don't know why she's playing that.
0: No, no, that's
1: pun,
0: my fault. I've had too much coffee and I told Grace just to rip it along. But just quickly, I wanted to say about, because they were the first band, the Formula, who got global success. And it was because it was 1969. They were on the ground in the UK. And there was probably in those era of payola, like where radio DJs like yourself doesn't happen now, but there was a few backhanders going on, a few little, empty, you know, like, he's a brown envelope and play my song.
1: Wow.
0: And that happened back in there. I'm not saying it happened to the Formula, but also their sound was very British at the time, that kind of psychedelic. Yeah. So the Formula. Next up, who did we have? Play that one, Gracie. These guys. There we go.
1: Now, I was in LA when this all happened, and it was incredible because I was a young guy, obviously, walking through record shops and big, huge posters everywhere. I said, wow!
0: It's so exciting when you're overseas and you see a New Zealand artist, isn't it?
1: It is.
0: I Got You charted strongly in the UK, Europe and Oz. It got airplay in the States. They toured extensively, and so they had global success with a whole lot of albums that they sold, which they made significant sales. So they were kind of rock solid. So they did really well by getting out there. I mean, and obviously, hey, they're playing tonight and tomorrow night. Two nights, aren't they? Playing two nights. Someone will correct us on the text. Definitely tomorrow night, but probably tonight as well. Next up, Crowded House. This wasn't their first global song. This was their second or third, but I didn't want to play Don't Dream It's Over. We all know it. They go global. They weren't seen as a novelty act anymore. Like Split Enz was also up against that kind of punk end of punk, and people were like, ah, oh, what are these guys? They're playing spoons, they're in outfits, they're wearing makeup. The Crowded House weren't a novelty act. So they were suddenly seen, New Zealand band was seen as a world-class band, and the first real exposure, I believe, so don't, you know, this is my opinion, where New Zealand musicians were really taking it to the world and accepted on a global level. Next up, we all knew this one. OMC. Didn't get a Grammy. This was the hugest song when it came out. Never even got nominated for a Grammy. But then again, you could put that up against Bohemian Rhapsody didn't get a Grammy. ABBA Dancing Queen didn't get a Grammy. Journey Don't Stop Believing. Don't stop. Didn't get a Grammy. So that's okay. OMC didn't get a Grammy. But again, that was that taking that Pacifica sound, going global. Awesome, awesome, awesome, awesome track. Don't play the next song yet, Grace. Probably another quick mention is around not long after this time, the Datsuns. I haven't got you of any of the Datsuns to play, but there was a radio DJ on the BBC called John Peel, who was a bit like Dr. Rock on Radio Hauraki, and he was still breaking artists, and the Datsuns, New Zealand band, broke by basically touring Europe, and they didn't break with a single, they broke with an album, and they were really popular. So I'm not going to play any of theirs today. All right, next up, we're going in collaboration. So we're going to play... This is Kimbra. This was a US number one hit, so it was huge.
1: Is that really?
0: Yep, this is Kimbra and Gotye. Gotye, I never know how to say that. Gotye. Someone that I used to know. Global number one hit, not just in the US. It opened doors right across Europe, and she toured internationally, won two Grammys in 2013, Record of the Year, Song of the Year. And, you know, like, in terms of Grammys, we've had... someone we're going to talk about next. We've had Keith Urban, who's New Zealand born, was married to Nicole Kidman. No Flight of the Conchords, they didn't win a Grammy. I thought they had, and I looked that up last night. No. Jermaine and Brett, he didn't win a Grammy. That's disappointing. Next up, this person won a Grammy. Now we're going modern global domination. There's no slow burn. It was absolutely immediate. Global success. She was huge. Lord, if you don't know who I'm talking about. And she instantly shaped the international pop.
1: I didn't know she had a Grammy.
0: Yeah, she got a Grammy in 2014. She shaped the international pop conversation. She remained uniquely Kiwi. So in that first album, she's got a real Kiwi accent. And she went from as a young teenager to global success, which was a pretty cool thing. All right, next up, Benny. Now we've moved out of radio and we've gone into algorithm. Digital first was probably how she got her global reach. Through social media, through algorithms, she charted internationally without any traditional promotion, and she was probably really lucky with the COVID

0: And damn it, because that song Lonely just went, it had like 300 million streams, you know, like, wow. Because all the kids were putting their TikTok. Grace has probably got a TikTok with Benny on it in the background. Yep, there you go. See, everyone at that time during COVID who were making TikToks were using Lonely. They were sitting in their bedroom. So that was huge. And it was really interesting. If we look back from the formula, who was all radio and DJs who could play their own music. And as we moved through the time, we went to kind of albums. Then we went to collaborations. Then we went to that global domination of Lorde. And then we've gone to Benny, who's now got that kind of used social media, hasn't relied on radio. She has had radio airplay, but that wasn't her primary drive. So really cool. I just thought there are other artists who have made impacts overseas. So we've had, but they might not have had chart toppers. You know, culturally, a lot of the Flying Nun bands, the Chills, the Clean, Straight Jacket Fits, really successful.
1: All had their cult following.
0: Yeah, had their cult following in college radio. Yeah. If you're an electronic music fan, Pitch Black, New Zealand band, have been around for about 25 years. They've had a lot of success overseas with their music. The Mint Chicks, Local Boys, Phoenix Foundation, pretty popular in the UK. Alien Weaponry, really popular across Europe, but haven't had a big hit. Fat Freddy's Drop, haven't had massive global hits, but are huge. They sell out 15,000 people in Berlin. My daughter saw them over there. LAB, 660, Bic Runger, Mark Williams, Lady Hawk, all culturally significant artists, but haven't had that massive hit. So I just thought, I wanted to talk today was all about those New Zealand bands who broke through globally, beyond New Zealand and Australia. And, I think they've done really well. And it's, you know, I think it's really exciting because there's someone just around the corner who's about to carry on that formula.
1: Yeah. It's open now. It's not like it used to be. I mean, those people like, you know, Formula and those, they had to do it the hard way. Now the world's open. You put it on TikTok and it's a good song. The world takes it, you know?
0: Yeah, totally. Totally. Hey, gigs, lots of gigs on. I want to mention one. So let's have a look at some. There's a band called Breaches, and they're playing a gig at the Welsh Dragon Bar just down the road here from us in Courtney Place, playing with a terrific DJ, TV Disco, who's a guy about my age and he just plays the best music. And their gig is called Wellington is Dead, but it is an ode to thriving and surviving and don't believing the dread. So Wellington lives on is what they're saying, and I totally agree with them. That's going to be a great gig. It's Saturday night. Juliet, the hit Broadway musical, this opening night, this Saturday, May.
1: We've got a couple of guests coming in tomorrow.
0: Oh, cool. Because that'll be good fun, I reckon. Yep. And who else have we got? We've got one that I really want to see. There's a band called The Golden Awesome who were huge in the early 2000s, New Zealand band. And they are playing with a guy called Micronism up at the Grand Hall, which is up by Massey University in front of the Cenotaph. There's a whole lot of gigs happening in there on Saturday night. That's going to be cool. Could we finish? I've just found a song. I don't know. We've got time. It's a little bit. Just play this. This came out before Poor Year. And I was alerted to it by the good guy, Dujon Cullingford. He's a terrific DJ and breakdancer and New Zealand music champion. This is called Pacific Eardrum. Listen is the song, 1980. And so it's Te Reo Māori and it's funky as hell. And it's before Poor Year. So it's a really rare groove. I'd never heard of them. You ever heard of them?
1: Never heard of them.
0: Pacific Eardrum. And you can go, I went and had a listen to the album last night on YouTube. It's probably on Spotify, but I had to listen to a whole lot of tracks, and it's really great. So don't know much about Pacific Eardrum, but I was lucky to find a clip by this guy, Dujon Cullingford, who's doing a great thing on New Zealand Music Month. Let's celebrate New Zealand Music Month.
1: Jamesy, can I ask you a favour?
0: Yeah.
1: I know that you're really busy and you've got a lot on, but it is New Zealand Music Month. Do you reckon you could do one a week for the month?
0: Yeah, yeah, let's do that. And I won't drink as much coffee as I have this morning.
1: No, you can drink as much coffee.
0: I feel like I'm bouncing off the walls.
1: If you could give us that, like, 15 minutes every week and for the, because we've got to really promote New Zealand.
0: Yeah, yeah, we love New Zealand music.
1: We do.
0: Yeah. Yeah,
1: we've got to promote it. And I'm going to get Grace to do a lot more.
0: You should get the New Zealand Music Commission, someone from there on as well, and talk about.
1: Last year we got that little certificate or something for.
0: Yeah, we got rewarded because we did lots. Rewarded.
1: Yes, we did for what we did for New Zealand Music Month. Thank you. Great to talk to you. Great to have you in the studio.
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1: Now, as you know, we've been giving away a family pass to the Wellington Better Home and Living Show every day this week. Today's winner is Mel. Grace will be in touch with you. And you're also in the draw for $500 on Friday. Tomorrow on the show, we'll be joined by two of the stars of the newest, latest Broadway hit coming to the St. James Theatre, and Juliet. It's a story flipping the script of the classic Shakespeare, Romeo and Juliet, asking, what if Juliet chose her own fate instead of following Romeo? This starts on Saturday. A couple of the stars will be coming in to the show, coming in and joining us tomorrow. We'll let you know about that tomorrow. It sounds exciting. We're excited. Thanks, Grace, for putting the show together. Thank you, Wellington Airport, for sponsoring the show. Catch you at 9 o'clock tomorrow morning. Don't be late.
10: Alexia Stoddart from Tommy's Real Estate. I'm here with my colleague Chris Robinson. Chris, we have had two really significant weather events in Wellington. How have you found that flow through to the Wellington market?
11: I think April has been slower. I think the weather has impacted people's perception on buying a property and putting their home on the market for sure.
10: There is a delay in the LIMS, gone from 10 working days to 31. How is that impacting things?
11: Hugely. We're seeing a lot of properties go under offer pending the LIM report, and we're also seeing a slow to properties coming onto the market where they're waiting to obtain the LIM report.
10: And with March being such a busy month, and then with what's happened in April, how do you see things panning out for May?
11: Steady. As we come into the cooler months, things are normally a little bit slower, less listings, but the buyer pool does remain. So if you're planning on putting your home onto the market, just be prepared. Order those reports and get your agent through early.
10: Excellent. Thanks, Chris. Tommy's Real Estate, licensed under the RE AA 2008.
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4: Good afternoon, it's midday, 15 degrees in Wellington, I'm Max Toll. Unemployment unexpectedly dipped at the start of the year. New Stats NZ data shows the rate reached 5.3% in the March quarter, down from 5.4% in the 3 months to December. Here's business reporter Michael Sergel.
5: Most economists were expecting unemployment to rise slightly or remain unchanged. The underutilisation rate of people not working or unable to get full-time work stayed unchanged at 12.9%. Men's unemployment rose from 5.3 to 5.4, while women's dropped from 5.5 to 5.3.
4: The Associate Energy Minister says the government's had to contemplate all scenarios, including the worst case of a complete absence of fuel. A deal signed with Singapore this week secures us fuel and Singapore food in times of crisis. Monday's supply update shows petrol dipping slightly to 52.6 days' worth. Shane Jones says he doesn't want to cause panic and they are working to keep up supply.
6: I think if we were to buy more fuel as an option, we would probably only buy options with the ability to store it offshore.
4: Upper Hutt appears the sticking point as talk of amalgamation grows. The government is giving councils 3 months to put forward proposals, or it'll determine the next steps itself. Mayor Perry Zay says with a similar number of residents to Queenstown and hundreds of fewer staff, Upper Hutt is an efficient council with low rates.
7: There's no efficiency argument for us. We couldn't be any leaner. The conversation is to ensure the other mayors understand that position of ours and what we come into it and what we stand to lose.
4: A mixed response to amalgamation meanwhile in the South Island, as Rosie Leishman reports.
8: Selwyn Mayor Lydia Glidden says she's surprised by the short timeline and rushing the process won't lead to better outcomes. Timaru's Nigel Bowen supports it, saying Christchurch's urban voice has dominated regional policy for too long, failing to reflect South Canterbury priorities. Marlborough's Nadine Taylor is open to amalgamation talks with Kaikoura, and Dunedin leaders say they were already working on it, but this sharpens the focus.
4: Rare human-to-human transmission is likely fueling a hantavirus outbreak that has killed three cruise ship passengers. The World Health Organization is warning symptoms of the disease, which is usually spread by rodents, may not appear for up to 6 weeks. The ship's currently heading towards Spain's Canary Islands, with one New Zealander aboard. WHO epidemiologist Maria van Kerkhove says so far two cases are confirmed and five suspected.
9: One patient is in intensive care in South Africa, while two patients are still on board the ship and are being prepared for medical evacuation.
4: And a police officer who survived being mowed down by a car alongside a colleague who was killed has detailed the moment it happened. Senior Sergeant Adam Ramsey was on foot patrol in Nelson's Buxton car park with Lynn Fleming when a car ploughed into them. The driver, Hayden Tasker, admits Fleming's manslaughter but denies murder. In a police interview played for the jury at the High Court, Ramsey remembers hearing the car.
10: I remember thinking, this is a car park, that's really loud, someone's going quite fast. And then I remember looking and just seeing a set of headlights. At that point, I just remember thinking, and then that's the last thing I can remember.
4: That's News Talk ZB News with Fisher Funds, investing in New Zealand for over 25 years.
3: 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Finally, someone on your side.
4: Two News Talk ZB Sport. Hurricanes halfback Cam Roygaard might miss the run into the Super Rugby playoffs. News Talk ZB understands he has suffered an injury, albeit not season ending. More details are expected when the side to face Moana Pacifica on Saturday is named at 4 p.m. Meanwhile, Consortium Kanaloa Rugby, a group pitching to save the Moana Pacifica.